0: After those twin earthquakes hit the capital, Caracas, last week. Nearly 1,500 people have died, more than 3,000 hurt. But rescuers are finding survivors, including an 18-day-old baby and the child's mother. Katie Sussman is with the Latin American branch at the International Rescue Committee and tells ABC News these earthquakes were unprecedented.
1: We're seeing huge water shortages. 7 of the states within Venezuela are without water now, which means that the survivors that are coming out of that rubble are facing greater challenges and really just being able to have their basic needs met, which is what IRC and other humanitarian organizations are really focused on right now.
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12: Jesse Kelly Show, another hour of the Jesse Kelly Show on a wonderful Monday, and it's going to be a wonderful hour because here's what's on tap for this hour. First of all, we're going to do what we've always done and we'll always do, start of the second hour on the show. We read a Medal of Honor citation on Mondays. We honor an American hero. We honor his deeds. We remember his name. And I, again, want to encourage you to do this in your own life with your children, with that team you coach, with whatever. So that's a good thing. Here's what else is a good thing. Doing history. I'm a history freak. People who listen to the show for a long time know that. On occasion, I would say every month or two, I will come up with a history story, and I'll just do history. Usually in the second hour of the show, sometimes it stretches over several days. I'll do the history of something. Then we'll just talk history. No more politics. Just want to step out of it for a little bit and do a little history. And that is about to happen in honor of our 250th birthday. But it's going to have to wait until after Medal of Honor Monday. And this Medal of Honor goes to a Gary Michael Rose, born in Watertown, New York. Born October 17th, 1947. In case you're wondering, this took place in Laos, and you'll see Special Forces medic in there. And in case you're wondering, yes, Mac V. Sog. Whenever you see one of these and it was Cambodia or Laos, you can generally assume that gentleman was probably doing very dangerous things behind enemy lines. So let's find out what Gary did.
13: Ready? Aim.
14: Honoring those who went above and beyond. It's Medal of Honor Monday.
12: Sergeant Gary Michael Rose distinguished himself by acts of gallantry and intrepidity at the risk of his life above and beyond the call of duty while serving as a Special Forces medic with a company-sized exploitation force, 5th Special Forces Group, 1st Special Forces, between the 11th and 14th of September, 1970. By the way, pause, sorry. I will explain what I assume that company-sized force is after this is done. Sergeant Rose's company was continuously engaged by a well-armed and numerically superior hostile force deep in enemy-controlled territory. Enemy B-40 rockets and mortar rounds rained down while the adversary sprayed the area with small arms and machine gun fire, wounding many and forcing everyone to seek cover. Sergeant Rose, braving a hail of bullets, sprinted 50 meters to a wounded soldier's side. He then used his own body to protect the casualty from further injury while treating his wounds. After stabilizing the casualty, Sergeant Rose carried him through the bullet-ridden combat zone to protective cover. As the enemy accelerated the attack, Sergeant Rose continuously exposed himself to intense fire as he fearlessly moved from casualty to casualty, administering life-saving aid. A B-40 rocket impacted just meters from Sergeant Rose, knocking him from his feet and injuring his head, hand, and foot. Ignoring his wounds, Sergeant Rose struggled to his feet and continued to render aid to the other injured soldiers. During an attempted medevac, Sergeant Rose again exposed himself to enemy fire as he attempted to hoist wounded personnel up to the hovering helicopter, which was unable to land due to unsuitable terrain. The medevac mission was aborted due to intense enemy fire, and the helicopter crashed a few miles away due to enemy fire sustained during the attempted extraction. Over the next 2 days, Sergeant Rose continued to expose himself to enemy fire in order to treat the wounded, estimated to be half of the company's personnel. On September 14th, during the company's eventual helicopter extraction, the enemy launched a full-scale offensive. Sergeant Rose, after loading wounded personnel on the first set of extraction helicopters, returned to the outer perimeter under enemy fire, carrying friendly casualties and moving wounded personnel to more secure positions until they could be evacuated. When he returned to the perimeter to help repel the enemy until the final extraction helicopter arrived, as the final helicopter was loaded, the enemy began to overrun the company's position, and the helicopter's Marine door gunner was shot in the neck. Sergeant Rose instantly administered critical medical treatment aboard the helicopter, saving the Marine's life. The helicopter carrying Sergeant Rose crashed several hundred meters from the evacuation point, further injuring Sergeant Rose and the personnel on board. Despite his numerous wounds from the past 3 days, Sergeant Rose continued to pull and carry unconscious and wounded personnel out of the burning wreckage and continued to administer aid to the wounded until another extraction helicopter arrived. Sergeant Rose's extraordinary heroism and selflessness above and beyond the call of duty were critical to saving numerous lives over that 4-day period. His actions are in keeping with the highest traditions of military service and reflect great credit upon himself, the 1st Special Forces, and the United States Army. Dang. that's not too shabby. Okay, so I wanted to touch on something before we get into history really quickly, because maybe if you've been paying attention or you're nerding out on this MacVSOG talk, maybe your eyebrows raised a little bit when I read something that said, a company-sized exploitation force. Well, that doesn't make sense. I just got done telling you last week, in fact, 1 week ago, to the minute probably, about how these SOG teams, 10, 12 men, two or three Americans, and then 10 indigenous people. So company-sized, what's that? Well, I would say the main, that's probably not fair, but I'm going to say the main anyway, because I've read enough books on it. It sure seems to be the main. The main thing, the main group of guys in MacVSOG were recon teams. Recon teams. And those are the ones usually named after states, not always, recon team Idaho, recon team Iowa. Those are, the 10, 12, 13 man. Those are small recon teams. That was a big part of MacVSOG. There was another part of MacVSOG, and they most definitely had the cooler name. Hatchet Force is what it was called. Yes, like I told you, much cooler name. What did they do? So a recon team goes in and they see, okay, there's a big ammo dump here. There's a bunch of stuff here. There's a bunch of stuff there. We 12 men, we can't handle blowing all this stuff up or destroying all this stuff. It's too much. We don't have enough equipment on us. We don't have enough men. We can't do that. If there was a big job, you would call in Hatchet Force. Hatchet Force was simply a bigger version of the smaller recon teams, company-sized elements. Again, a mixture of what we were just talking about, these super stud Green Beret Navy SEAL types mixed in with all kinds of highly trained indigenous troops. And they would go in force to do, and I can't give you specifics because there were so many different things they did, to do whatever big job there was. So if you ever hear about, Laos, Cambodia, and there were a lot of men back behind enemy lines, 99% of the time, that is going to be Hatchet Force. All right. Again, super studs, very dangerous. They're just like anything else. Absolute beasts. All right. Now, I cannot count how many requests I got for an American red, white, and blue history story as we go into the 250th birthday, which is enormous. I honestly feel blessed, if I make it that far, to be alive for our 250th birthday. That is very, very special. I hope you understand and appreciate how special it is that we are in a country that is about to turn 250 years old. And when you look back over the history of the country, there are all sorts of, high points, and every country has some low points, things like that. But when you look at the birth of our nation, as we try to separate from England, and we fight a revolution. We have a constitution, and we have the different states and stuff like that. When you look at the Revolutionary War, there are parts of it that just jump off the page at you of, oh my gosh, we almost lost it all. If this had gone not our way, I don't know that we are the United States of America today. 250 years later, maybe this never even existed. The story we are about to tell is one of those stories. Unbelievably inspirational. You might even get choked up at some point in time. I did. Next.
13: Jesse Kelly. Back soon.
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0: a wonderful Monday. 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Now, we'll get back to politics in a little while. Next hour, we're going to get back to politics at some point, but we're not doing any more of that now. Let me ask you something. Do you know, or I guess I should ask this question first. Have you ever heard of the state of Maryland as being the old line state? You ever heard of that before? Doesn't matter if you haven't. Most people haven't. Don't feel stupid. You should know that Maryland is known as the old line state. Why? Well, you can either cheat and look it up right now, or you can just stay tuned and you will find out it is quite a tale. Let's rewind. All the way back, you know what we're talking about here, the 1700s. What is happening? Why is it happening? Little Revolutionary War kickback. I'm not going to do the whole war. Obviously, we're just doing a couple little things on it, but the United States of America was obviously a British colony. British colonies, but it was a British colony. What kind of people came over here? This is going to matter. These are a lot of people who wanted one economic opportunity. They were kind of stuck in a very classed British system, almost a caste British system. They wanted economic opportunity and they wanted freedom of religion. Now, what does that mean? Because, of course, everybody has abused that today. That means that, well, we have to have a voodoo temple on the street corner. That's not at all what they were talking about back then. There were and are so many different denominations of Christianity back then. And we probably, now this may be you, but we probably don't relate to this as much. So many of them hated each other. It's weird because you look back and you think, well, you believe most of the same stuff. Hatred, like this deep hatred. And nations, most definitely England, they would choose one. And then you weren't allowed to do yours. No. This is the one. Would you like to be burned at the stake? No. You don't get to switch. So we had people coming across the ocean to settle down at a very dangerous, inhospitable place for the chance at economic opportunity, for the chance at religious freedom, worship how you want. Now, this is the reason I'm bringing this up is it's going to actually come into play in various parts in this story. The people who got here, let's say you're a Puritan. That's what you believe. There were a lot of those, by the way. It wasn't all of them. Let's say you're a Puritan. That's your brand. You're a Puritan, or you're a Quaker, or you're whatever. When you get here, You would cross with others, but even if you didn't, you would know, hey, where are the Puritans hanging out? Where are they at? That's where I'm going. When you got here, you would go settle in Puritan area, Quaker area. You see what I mean? You would go find your version of Christianity, and that's the colony in which you would settle. Now, that caused some tensions. Here's why. The colonies, we'll just call them states for now. I don't want to keep calling them colonies. You understand how it turned out in the end. There were colonies at this point in time, but they often had trouble with each other because, again, this was an era where even tiny, that you would view as tiny religious differences were the end of the world for these people. So it wasn't all harmonious. Hey, pull out your Bible. Let's read some Job. No. There were tensions between the colonies. All right. No matter what, though, we were making it work. Then there was a war. And this war, it really was the spark that kicked off the Revolutionary War. Before the Revolutionary War, there was what is known as the French and Indian War. Maybe your teacher was a big namby-pamby and didn't want to say that word, so we called it the Seven Years War. That's also acceptable. But there was a big war fought between the French and the British. And there's a lot to it, but what you need to know is, it's a pretty obvious point, this is, hey, who's going to be supreme in this brand new colony over here? Who is going to be the big dog? France and Britain have always been at each other's throats anyway. This wasn't exactly new. They just found a new continent to fight on. Okay, they fought over here. Now, that war was long and expensive. Wars are extremely expensive. There are a few things that can drain the treasury like a long, drawn-out war. At this point, late 1700s, yes, Britain is the superpower on the planet. There's nobody that's really a close second at this point in time. But they're getting overstretched. They're getting strained. You love to say, if you're a Brit, you love to say the sun never sets on the British Empire. It sounds really good, right? Hey, we have colonies everywhere. You know how difficult it is, especially in the age of sail, to maintain, protect, provide for colonies everywhere. It starts to tax the empire. It starts to strain the treasury. It's very, very difficult. The Brits square off with the French. They end up winning that whole war, which is long and drawn out. But after that, the King of England, he looks at the balance sheet and these colonies are costing a lot of money. We just had to fight a 7-year war. We lost all these men. We gave up all this money. And in part, we did it to guard our colonies, but that also means we were guarding the people who live in them. Shouldn't they pay for all that? And that's when the problems start. Now that'll lead us into where we're going. Before we do that, I know you think to yourself, my T levels are already rising thinking about the American Revolution. And of course you are correct, but that's going to go away as soon as I stop talking, unless you start taking a male vitality stack from Chalk. It's time to get natural herbal supplements in your body. Do you have that point in your day? Maybe it's 2 in the afternoon. Maybe it's 5 when you just run out of gas. You hit a wall. I need a nap. I need another cup of coffee. You have that point in your day because your levels are off. And they're off because of all the crap in our water supply. It's really, really bad. We have to be proactive. And we know this, by the way. That's why there's a low T clinic on every street corner. Don't go get needles jammed into your arm. Natural herbal supplements can have you taken off like a freaking rocket ship. Male vitality stacks or female vitality stacks or any one of the endless things they have at Chalk. The hardcore anti-communists at Chalk, they'll have you fired up and ready to go. CHOQ.com/Jesse. We'll be back. In the desert sun,
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2: DC News, I'm Stephanie Officer. As Kentuckians begin the recovery and rebuilding process after this weekend's devastating floods, Governor Andy Beshear posted a video warning of dangerously high temperatures expected this week, which could prove more dangerous to those still working to clean up.
3: We are now going to face intense heat, with most of the heat index being over 100 degrees across Kentucky.
2: A JetBlue flight today reported hitting a drone while trying to land in New York City. Then hours later, a helicopter pilot reported a very close call at the same airport. These incidents after a United pilot reported a near collision with a drone. ABC's Gio Benitez.
4: Around 7:15 a.m., pilots of a JetBlue flight full of passengers from Las Vegas coming in for a landing at New York's JFK Airport believed they hit a drone at nearly 3,000 feet.
5: We don't need any assistance. We're just going to go ahead and land.
4: And a second incident at JFK, a helicopter pilot reported nearly colliding with a gigantic...
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So the Colonials, they're dug in on Bunker Hill above Boston, around Boston. The Brits, they can't have these Americans just parked up there. Americans are going to bring in heavy guns. The Americans are going to run them out of Boston, which ended up happening. We'll get to that in a minute. So the Brits decide on this. Hey, we don't have to go charging up the hill. Why don't we just try to counter siege the Americans on the hill? We'll just surround them, try to starve them out a little bit.

0: They tried this. It just didn't work. And it certainly didn't work fast enough. So, okay, I guess we're going to have to take our troops and we're going to have to charge up the hill and run these guys out of Bunker Hill. We're going to have to take troops and run them at a fortified, elevated position. The Brits were not stupid. They understood this was going to be somewhat costly. They tried the best they could to mitigate the losses with a naval bombardment. You know, you have the greatest navy in the world. You want to use it. So they started taking their ships as close as they could to Bunker Hill and tried to bomb, cannonball them. They didn't reach. It wasn't enough. So now these guys are on top of Bunker Hill unmolested. All right. Well, whatever. We're the British Army, the finest in the world. Line them up and go on to the top of the hill. The Americans were, again, untrained, militia mostly, and it took great leadership, great officers to kind of hold them together, but they knew how to shoot. If you are carving out a living in the untamed wilderness of the United States of America at this time, unless you are purely a city dweller, and most of these guys were not, you know how to shoot. If you're a farmer, you have to shoot. A hunter, you have to shoot. Frontiersmen out there trapping, you have to shoot. We could shoot. We started mowing these Brits down as they are running up this hill. And to their credit, Brits were very, very brave. They're dropping like flies, but they're still coming. They have to pull back, regroup, still come. They have to pull back, regroup, still come. We are dropping Brits. Finally, the Brits get up to the top of the hill. And remember when I told you we weren't well supplied, we didn't even have bayonets for the most part? The Brits did have bayonets. Hand-to-hand fighting at the top of Bunker Hill. Our men die. Remember, these men are the reason, the part of the reason why we get to celebrate 250. These men die or are captured and whew. Okay, the Brits have Bunker Hill. All is well, right? Not at all. The Brits are looking at their losses from that day, and they are absolutely horrified. Like I said, they may have had more troops, better supply than we did, no question about it. The supply was not endless. They're looking at stacks and stacks of dead redcoats on the side of this hill, and they were just flabbergasted. How horrified were they? A lot of people don't know this. The Brits, they marched troops off to a separate location and reenacted Bunker Hill time and time again as training to make sure they could do this again without losing as many men. That's how big of a deal Bunker Hill was for them. There's actually a great quote from one of the British generals after this, and this is his quote. Quote, "A few more such victories would have shortly put an end to British dominion in America." You hear what he's saying? If we keep winning like this, it's over. We're going to lose. Well, then it kind of goes from bad to worse for the Brits. Remember that whole thing they were concerned about us putting big guns up that overlook Boston? Yeah, George Washington did exactly that. He brought in big guns, parked them in the Heights, and the Brits said, "All right, we're out. You can have it." They loaded up and they took off. And we took back Boston. This was an incredible, incredible early victory for the Americans in this war to take back Boston. But the Brits are obviously not done. They're not down and out. Boston wasn't really great for them anyway. Here's why. And this part can be a little hard to under, hard to, it's hard to cheer for this part, but we have to talk about honest history, right? There were pockets of the colonies that were hardcore pro-revolution, screw this, no more tyranny. And there were parts, significant parts of the colonies as loyalists. They did not want a revolution. They wanted a king. They wanted to remain loyal to the British king. They thought anything else was treasonous. And this was, remember I was talking about how different the colonies were? It was very, very, very location-based. The problem with Boston, in fact, Massachusetts in general, was this was the birthplace of the revolution. This is where people really hated the British king. This is where they were hanging him in effigy every night in the streets outside of a bar. Boston was not where you wanted to do this. If you were the Brits, you didn't want to park it there, but you know where you did want to park it? New York City, Manhattan, for lack of a better way to put it, but that whole area. It provided a lot of things to the Brits, which we can get into, but one of the main things it provided was it was loyalist heaven. That is the place where the Brits were loved. They were welcomed as heroes, not just the snooty dorks in the city either. I'm talking people in the countryside. George Washington was having a nightmare trying to get information. You know, he would have a courier taking information, critical information or supplies from point A to point B. As soon as you're traveling through New York, some freaking loyalist farmer is going to shoot him and take the stuff for the Brits. We were having a nightmare in New York. New York was built for the Brits. Couple of different reasons it was built for the Brits as we go into this. One, loyalist. Already said that. Two, they have a huge port. It's easy if you're not some admiral or some logistics expert to kind of forget how important ports are and have always been. If you've never been to New York, it's fine. Use your imagination. Pull up a map. It's a huge port city. If you have the finest navy in the world, and that's what you're going to use to supply your troops, to move your troops around, you're going to look at New York City and you're going to say to yourself, oh, yes, that's what I want. And one other thing they had, you'd have to pull up a map to look at this. If you don't want to, that's fine, but go look at the Hudson River. Just look at it. In case you don't want to look at it, just know that it's running north and south right beside Manhattan. If the Brits control New York, with their navy, they control the Hudson. They split the revolution in two. Big, big deal. That will bring us to the rest of our story tomorrow. Before I get to the rest of our story, well, actually, I'm not going to do that until tomorrow, so forget that. I want to talk to you about America. I bet you're full of patriotism now, aren't you? I bet you're ready to do something on behalf of your country. That's why you need to switch to Pure Talk. I read that Mack V. Sogg Medal of Honor citation about an hour ago. I wonder if that gentleman served with the guy who runs Pure Talk. They probably ran into each other, being as how the guy who runs Pure Talk did two tours with Mack V. Sogg. Pure Talk's doing yet another veterans initiative right now to get veterans back on their feet. Pure Talk, when they go hire people, when you pick up your phone and dial #250 and say Jesse Kelly, I promise you, you'll be speaking to an American on the other end of the line, because Pure Talk hires Americans. They don't farm it all out. I love this company so much. I've been speaking to them forever. I have Pure Talk. Was speaking on my Pure Talk phone in Tokyo, Japan. It's glorious. Dial #250 and say Jesse Kelly. #250, say Jesse Kelly. Temporary protected status and emails and more next.
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3: From From ABC News, I'm Stephanie Officer. The Supreme Court, in a 5-4 decision today, handed a big win to President Trump, affirming his power to fire federal regulators. ABC's Mary Bruce reporting from Washington.
4: The High Court expanding presidential power, allowing him to fire officials from independent bipartisan regulatory agencies for any reason. Chief Justice John Roberts writing the president may remove his subordinates at will. But the justices carve out one exception, the Federal Reserve, blocking President Trump for now from firing Fed Governor Lisa Cook, citing our nation's tradition of central banking protected from political interference.
3: Luigi Mangione was back in court today for a hearing that set a date for his federal trial. Jury selection will begin January 5th with opening statements 20 days later. The state trial is slated for September 8th. ABC News legal contributor Brian Buckmeyer.
5: We saw in the state case as well that they brought up the issue of a psychiatric defense. That's going to play a big part in this, even though the fact they pulled it away in the state case, because I think it's going to impact the potential jurors who are going to look at this case. And I think that's what comes down to being the biggest part of this case. Who's going to sit in that jury box to decide the fate of Luigi Mangione?
3: Details emerging about a fatal alligator attack on a woman swimming in a river in Florida. ABC's Victor Oquendo.
6: At a river north of Orlando, Florida, a woman swimming with friends attacked by a large alligator, her boyfriend desperately trying to pry her from its mouth. Officials say the 31-year-old woman from Orlando was swimming in about 3 feet of water on Sunday, the woman dying on the way to the hospital. It's the third alligator attack in Central Florida in the last week. A child fishing at a resort was bitten on his hand, and a snorkeler was mauled at a state park.
3: The House this evening passed a sweeping bipartisan bill aiming to protect kids online, but it now faces opposition from tech safety groups and the Senate. 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
7: The Jesse Kelly Show, final hour of the Jesse Kelly Show on a wonderful, wonderful Monday. Okay, so here's what's on tap for this hour, and it is a lot. First, we're going to discuss something else awesome, absolutely awesome that happened today. Something that may have flown under your radar. We'll discuss that in a moment. I'll get to some of the GOP response to the TPS being removed for Haitians and Syrians. And I'm going to explain why. There's a little bit of why we're going to talk about there. We'll talk about more government fraud. It's fraud, which they're covering up. This one's out of Michigan. Apparently we're at record low amounts for a pride in the country. I'm going to try to get to a bunch of emails. All that and so much more still to come in the final hour of the Jesse Kelly Show. And reminder that tomorrow I'm going to finish up that history story I started today. No matter how long it takes, that'll be the start of the second hour tomorrow. Now, the headline is this, and then I'm going to read something long and wordy for you before I get to either of those things, long and wordy or the headline. I want to remind you of this, that communism is not popular in America. Democrats are not popular in America. They are artificially propped up by fraud, foreigners, and cheating. Without FFC, fraud, foreigners, and cheating, the Democrat Party would be a 20% party in the United States of America. I didn't just invent that number. If you look at the poll numbers on issue after issue after issue, Democrats take the 20% side, 80% of the Americans are against it, and then you look and say to yourself, wait, they govern half the country? They're probably going to take the House in the midterms? How's it possible? Fraud, foreigners, and cheating. Now, have you ever wondered where they get so much money? How is there so much money flowing into the street animals? It doesn't make sense. What millionaire or billionaire businessman is stroking $5, $10 million checks to street animals to go throw poop at people and glue their hands to the roads and things like that? Who would do that? Well, there are some, but I have always believed this, always, and I always will, that a lot of this money is coming from nation states, hostile nation states. Yes, Russia is most definitely involved, but China is a big one. Because if I say $100 billion, you would agree that's a lot of money, of course. It's a lot of money. It's a lot of money. It would be a lot of money for really anybody to write a check for it. Elon Musk is the richest man on the planet. He would have to move a lot of money around to even be able to write a $100 billion check. That's a big, big check. Not for China, it's not. China can write a $100 billion check tomorrow. If China is, in a roundabout way, funneling money into the streets of the United States of America to move the communist revolution forward, if that is the case, and I will always believe that is the case, well, that would explain why there always seems to be money for a new riot somewhere, doesn't it? Have you ever heard of the name Neville Roy Singham? Neville Roy Singham. Now, remember how many times we've talked about the communist network and how you start a nonprofit, but then that nonprofit has other nonprofits it's attached to? It makes it so it's too dark to follow the money. The money ends up buying bricks for Antifa on the street, but you can't trace it back to the actual source. Well, Neville Roy Singham, you know where he lives? Hold on, let me look, make sure I have this right. Lives in China. He is a China-based tech tycoon. He is also a communist. Today, something enormous happened. You know how I said in the first hour of the show, that Supreme Court ruling about firing bureaucrats, we may look back after we save the country and say that was one of the most important battles. What's happening right now, it might equal that. If we can actually attack and destroy the communist funding network, then the communist revolution is going to die in this country. So, the DOJ launches grand jury probe into Marxist mogul Neville Roy Singham's funding of leftist groups. That's from FoxNews.com. I'm going to read you something. It's very long. They're not my words. Your eyes may even glaze over from boredom, but the information is so incredible, and it lays out in detail what I've told you about time and time and time again about how the money flows from this group to that group and then that group to that group, that I'm going to read the whole thing. I do not know this lady. Her name is Azra Nomani. She's a senior editor of investigations at Fox News. These are her words, not mine, but it was so good and so informative. I'm now going to read it to you. Isn't that going to be terrible radio? Whatever, it's great information. Here it is. Breaking. DOJ opens grand jury investigation into Marxist tycoon Neville Roy Singham and alleged money laundering or other financial crimes from his base in China to funding far-left nonprofits in the U.S. and the world. She goes on. what I've learned from people familiar with the investigation. U.S. Attorney Jay Clayton for the Southern District of New York, one of the country's most powerful districts for federal prosecutions, has launched a federal grand jury investigation into American Marxist tycoon Roy Singham and his network, examining potential financial crimes, including wire fraud, bank fraud, and money laundering from his base in Shanghai, where he funds groups supporting the Chinese Communist Party. Acting Attorney General Todd Blanche authorized the investigation as the Trump administration seeks to crack down on fraud, money laundering, and other financial crimes in the multi-billion dollar nonprofit industry. Remember how much of the communist revolution is held up by the, quote, nonprofit industry. Treasury Secretary Scott Bessent traveled to New York City earlier this year for a meeting with Goldman Sachs Chairman and CEO David Solomon. The men discussed the role of the Goldman Sachs philanthropic arm. Goldman Sachs donor advised Philanthropy Fund for Wealth Management, Inc. Gosh, that's a mouthful. Then facilitated the movement by Singham of millions of dollars into a network of U.S. nonprofits. At that meeting, it was the sources said, Bessent delivered a blunt ultimatum. Goldman Sachs could face scrutiny for alleged conspiracy in the funneling of the Singham money and urged Solomon to cooperate with federal investigators. Goldman Sachs is cooperating with the investigation. So quick pause there. Scott Bessent, Treasury Secretary, goes and sits down with Goldman Sachs. You know who Goldman Sachs is, and says, it looks like you're a part of this. Are you part of funneling communist money into the United States of America and doling it out to revolutionary groups? That wouldn't be good for you. You could always just tell us exactly what you've been doing and get out of this scot-free. Looks like Goldman Sachs chose that option. Moving on. Federal prosecutors are examining a financial structure. Now, pause for a second. I know this is boring, and this part gets even more boring. But if you've ever looked and seen groups and groups of street animals, and you've wondered, how are they always ready? How is it always in a moment's notice? There are animals in Minneapolis and there's animals in New York City. And how do they do it? How does this work? Here is how it works. Federal prosecutors are examining financial structure that follows the three stages investigators often analyze in alleged money laundering: placement, layering, and integration. Again, the three layers: placement, layering, and integration. Treasury, the DOJ, and Goldman Sachs declined to comment. Singham, his wife Jody Evans, also under investigation, and the organizations in the Singham network didn't respond to numerous requests for comment. Now, I'm going to pause there because I want you to be able to take a very deep breath before I absolutely bore you to tears. You may drive your car off the road. Because I'm going to go through, this is according to the reporting, the three layers. Remember, placement, layering, integration. If you're a dirty Chi-Com and you want to make sure there is unrest and division in the United States of America, you can't just send a big pile of Chinese yen over here. You have to be very careful to try to keep that hidden. Who you are, who's paying the money? Why you're paying the money? How do they do it? If I am correct, and this actually comes from the Chinese government, but that's not really important. But if I am correct about that, how does it get from them to Antifa? We'll go through the details of this, and I swear I'll move on. We'll play other things. We'll do other stuff. But it's important to have this information. Before I do that, it's important for you to know that you don't have to deal with insurance yourself as a business owner. As an HR manager, I know you didn't sign up to be an insurance guy. Otherwise, you'd be working in insurance. 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
7: It is the Jesse Kelly Show on a wonderful Monday. 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We've been going Supreme Court rulings, then we did Medal of Honor, then we did history. Now we're talking about financial crimes. And look, you never know what you're going to get around here. 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Back to this Singham Network. This is reporting from Fox News Investigation. So I'm reading their reporting again. I want to make sure she gets credit. Azra Nomani really laid it out. Step one, alleged, everything has to be alleged, right? Placement. According to the reporting, approximately $278 million entered the U.S. financial system through three entities. Mutad LLC, I don't know what that is, the Goldman Sachs one we just talked about, the GS Donor Advised Philanthropy Fund for Wealth Management, likewise Conceptions LLC, those three things. Okay, so that's the placement. What does placement mean? That's how you took $278 million and you put it into the U.S. financial system. All right, step two, what do you do once you've got it in? This is the layering, the alleged layering. Those funds were then allegedly routed through six nonprofit organizations. The People's Support Foundation, I'm not going to read all the details on this. This first one's amazing, though. The People's Support Foundation, LTD, a 501c3 nonprofit established with a hotel address in 2017 in Chicago. And Roy Singham's wife is on the board. They got a tidy little sum, $167 million. Started with a hotel address. Anyway, it goes on to list the others, the Justice and Education Fund, the People's Forum, Inc., Tricontinental, Code Pink Women for Peace, and Breakthrough BT Media. All right. So you got it into the country, the placement. Layering. Now you have to dole out $278 million and you have to get them out quietly, meaning you need this money on the streets, but you can't have this money be traceable back to you. How do you do that? You get it in the hands of a nonprofit whose books stay closed. Step three, alleged integration. According to those organizations, according to the reporting, those organizations, the nonprofits, then distributed the funding and support into a broader activist network that included People's Welfare Association, Answer Coalition, Party for Socialism and Liberation, numerous organizations operating across Sub-Saharan Africa, Central America, North America, and other regions. I won't go into all the rest of this because I am already worried I have bored you to tears. If you'd like a briefer synopsis of it, well, let's turn to a communist to do that. Hassan Piker, who I believe has gotten himself in a little trouble himself, actually on his show, I guess he has a show, he was asked, what do you think the feds are looking at? Here's what they're looking at.
14: I think that ultimately the target is probably Singham. And his operation from PSL to Answer Coalition to Code Pink, like anything that he has ever financed, right? Roy Singham is an American citizen. He lives in China now, and he's a centimillionaire. I think he like has almost $1 billion. Not sure how much money he has now, but like he's been a funding vehicle for a lot of like political movements in the country, like a lot of activism, and they hate that shit. Like the American government hates that shit, so they're trying to jam him up. You know, they're trying to hit him on anything and everything they possibly can.
7: Why did I go through this long, boring, detailed reading? For a couple different reasons. First, it reinforces the point I've tried to get through time and time again. You've never seen ever an organic communist protest in this country ever. They act mad. They act crazy. They have signs. They've got the pink hair. They've got the stupid chants. It's all funded and organized, and it's all designed to make you think it's organic, to make you think it's real. It's never real. It's all just funded. It's all a mirage. That's one. Two, the Trump administration is clearly taking this professional communist network and its financiers. They're clearly taking this quite seriously. If the Trump administration is going to spend the next 2.5 years taking apart the finance network that holds up the communist revolution in America, the Trump administration is going to wound that communist revolution in ways that are immeasurable. This is an incredible day for your country and my country. And I hope you are celebrating this. I hope that wasn't too boring. I almost wanted it to be long in detail because it is. It's complicated. It's intentionally complicated to try to shield the bad actors from any legal recourse. That's why they, well, I need this group funding that group, but funds that nonprofit, then funds this. They're trying to make it too complicated to trace. But this is how the communist revolution is funded in America. And the Trump administration, Todd Blanche, AG, look, you got to give the man credit. Bravo. All of you. Bravo. Well done, Mr. President. All right. We'll touch on this TPS, temporary protected status crap, and the low TGOP thing and do some other stuff. Before I get to that, I want to get to this really quickly. When I play, well, here's James Tallarico.
15: But the current political landscape is too small for Texas.
7: That's what happens when your T levels drop. You have to have testosterone as a man or you turn into bottom. You turn into James Tallarico. 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
16: ABC News, I'm Stephanie Officer. President Donald Trump says he'll continue fighting the case brought against him by E. Jean Carroll after the Supreme Court rejected his appeal in one of her cases. ABC's Mary Bruce.
17: The Supreme Court letting stand a jury's $5 million judgment in favor of writer E. Jean Carroll. The jury found Trump sexually abused Carroll in the mid-90s and later defamed her. The president asked the justices to review the case, but they refused. And so now Trump will have to pay Carroll that $5 million.
16: For now, those pursuing grad degrees in nursing, physical therapy, and many other fields will be eligible to take out higher federal student loans after a federal judge blocked part of a Trump administration rule. The U.S. Education Department issued a revised rule today. Agency officials call it a temporary change while they fight in court to keep the original rule, which defined medicine, law, and other fields as professional programs, but excluded fields like nursing. This is ABC News.
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7: It is the Jesse Kelly Show on an amazing, wonderful Monday. 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So I would get out in front of something that a lot of people were mad about. Mark Wayne Mullen is the new head of DHS. And look, I'm not a fan. That's not a mystery. I think he's way too soft on this stuff. I'm not a fan. I've made that very, very clear. I'm not a fan. However, I'm going to actually defend the man from headlines like this, which I saw today. The Haitians on TPS can seek legal status. That's what Mark Wayne Mullen came out and said. I thought it would be only fair to actually play his comments, because as soon as I saw that headline, I freaked out too. What? No! Get him out! Let's hear what he said. This is two parts. He's on with Jake Tapper. Jake Tapper, of course, is mortified that we would send Haitians back to Haiti, and here it was.
25: Will you be deporting all of them? Will they be all deported back to their home countries, Haiti and Syria? And when will these deportations start? Will it be immediately?
0: Well, Jake, first of all, temporary protective status was never intended to be permanent. And there's a lot of people that came over here 15, 20 years ago underneath TPS that's already changed their status. The whole time these individuals have been here underneath the temporary protective status, they could have applied for a visa. They could have applied for a LPR. They could have applied for different directions. But the status itself can be ended in its name itself by saying temporary. So these individuals, they have a couple of choices. They can try to apply for a permanent residence here. They can apply for a temporary a visa if they choose to.
7: Now pause. I'm going to let him keep going. It's a long soundbite. That part was clipped all over social media. That part made for great headlines to get your blood pressure up. Maybe it's already up. What? I don't want them applying. Listen to what he said.
0: Or they can choose to go back. And if they want to go back, we'll help them with that. If I'm talking directly to the individuals with the temporary protective status, either try to fill out the paperwork and be here underneath a permanent status, or we'll help you get back to your country. We'll actually give you a plane ticket plus roughly $2,100 to help you reestablish when you get there. But temporary protective status, according to the courts and in its name itself, is not permanent status.
7: Now, let me pause for a second. They're going to keep going. They're not near done yet. Maybe you're a little miffed about the $2,100. Certainly, if you're having trouble making ends meet, it doesn't sound great that we're going to pay Haitians $2,100 to leave. I would argue that, look, I don't love that either, but if that's all it costs, friggin' pay them and get rid of them.
25: So if the 350,000 temporary protective status holders right now start applying for permanent status, start applying for visas, will they not be deported? Is that a...
7: I wanted you to hear the question. Mark Wayne Mullen gets on and says, hey, they can apply for permanent status. Jake Tapper now asks the critical follow-up. This is the part that matters. So if they apply, they won't be deported? Now listen to what Mark Wayne Mullen says.
25: Way for them to stay in the U.S. legally.
0: Well, it depends on if they qualify or not. Underneath some visas, when you overstay your visa, when you have to go back to the country you came from. Underneath TPS, while it is still in order, you're able to apply for different status. Now, that doesn't mean that it's going to be accepted. There's a lot of things that take into consideration. First of all, have you been here and been charged with a felony, or do you have a criminal background? Do you have pending charges against you? Those won't be accepted. If you've been here and you've been living off the taxpayer dollars, meaning that you're part of social programs, those won't be accepted either. If you've been here and you've had a full-time paying job, underneath some circumstances, those would apply, but you have to go through the regular steps that every other immigrant that wants to come to the country legally has to go through. So I can't say that everybody's going to be accepted, but
7: far be it from me to spend time on the show defending Mark Wayne Mullen. Again, I'm not a fan. When you listen to all of his comments, he tells Jake Tapper, oh, sure, everyone can apply. Yeah, these guys aren't going to be accepted. Then those guys aren't going to be accepted. Then these guys aren't going to be accepted. I mean, I guess these guys might be accepted. They can sure apply. The headlines made that sound worse than it actually was. Okay. I'll play one more just so you can hear. This is a different one. Here he is, Jake Tapper.
25: Temporary protective status holders right now, start applying for permanent status, start applying for visa.
7: Notice how desperate Jake Tapper is to keep hundreds of thousands of people from Haiti and Syria in your country. I wonder how many live right next door to Jake Tapper.
25: Will they not be deported?
0: It depends on if they qualify or not.
7: I just wanted to ease your mind with that. Now, why are the communists so upset about this ruling? Supposed to be temporary, and this has been the communists for the past, all weekend long.
3: We have a significant Haitian community that's been working in southern Delaware for years, that have put down roots, that have contributed to our community, but they're here because of this temporary protected status program. The president will now use this Supreme Court decision to expel them from the United States. This is going to upend communities and families all over our country, but it's just part of his broader frankly, cruel program of attempting mass deportations across our country.
2: Trump wants to send TPS holders back to unsafe conditions, and it's the far right extremists sitting on the Supreme Court who has just let him sever this critical lifeline for Haitians and for TPS holders from all around the world. We have a moral duty to protect TPS.
7: You got it. Democrats have been freaking out. That's not the part that has people really, really mad. That was pretty expected. You understand full well the communist needs legions and legions of foreigners in order to find people who will vote for him. In fact, we're going to go to Bottom. I played a little bit of this soundbite last segment. This is James Tallarico, known as Bottom. He's running for Senate in Texas. He's not going to win. He kind of lays out exactly why he's not going to win.
15: But the current political landscape is too small for Texas. The politics of this state is narrow-minded and short-sighted.
7: What's that mean? Well, people in Texas, they're not going to vote for Bottom. They don't like communism. They don't like his fruity brand of whatever he's doing. They're not into it. So if it's too narrow and too short-sighted for Bottom to get elected in Texas, what is a Bottom to do? Well, I bet you a couple hundred thousand people from Haiti will vote for me. Do you think a couple hundred thousand people from Somalia are going to stress over Bottom's demonic version of Christianity? You think they're going to care that Bottom's a vegan? That's more cats for them. Doesn't matter. You see, it's too narrow for communists to get elected. It's too short-sighted for communists to get elected. So they need to bring in foreigners. But how does that explain a couple? There haven't been a ton, but there have been some. How does that explain the GOP opposition to it? This is the current Republican governor of Ohio, Mike DeWine.
4: You cannot fly into Port-au-Prince today. U.S. carriers are prohibited from going in there. They've extended that ban. Federal officials in the United States have extended that ban into September now. Anybody who has followed Haiti over a long, extended period of time knows that it's worse than it has, frankly, ever been, and certainly in recent memory. But the other point is it is not in the United States' interest, certainly not in Ohio's interest, to have people who are working every single day, who are supporting a family, who are buying houses, fixing up old houses, starting businesses, and then...
7: He just gave it away. I'll finish explaining. We'll do a couple emails before we check out of here. Before we do that, let me do this. I know you love good gear because you're a human being. Man, woman, you love good gear. But where do you go? There's all kinds of hokey Patriot brands out there that sell crap gear.

0: all the time. It's less and less now, but you see it. Mike Lawler out of New York. Maria Salazar, of course.
1: You know, freedom is not free.
0: Why do they pop up and say, well, why do they pop up and defend all the foreigners? I'll play it again. Mike DeWine gives away the game a little bit. Does Mike DeWine, does he not understand that since Springfield, Ohio has become 20% Haitian, that unemployment in the city has plummeted? Unemployment for Americans? Does he not understand that? Oh, he does. Does he understand that petty crime, violent crime has skyrocketed? Oh, he does. Does he understand all the other impacts on the community? Oh, he does. But he's got a different set of priorities.
2: You cannot fly into Port-au-Prince today. U.S. carriers are prohibited from going in there. They've extended that ban. Federal officials in the United States have extended that ban into September now. Anybody who has followed Haiti over a long, extended period of time knows that it's worse than it has, frankly, ever been, and certainly in recent memory. But the other point is, it is not in the United States' interest, certainly not in Ohio's interest, to have people who are working every single day, who are supporting a family, who are buying houses, fixing up old.
0: We have a Chamber of Commerce Republican problem in the country. You have a Chamber of Commerce in your town. I know you probably do. There are local chambers of commerce. National Chamber of Commerce. They spend gobs and gobs and gobs of money. Chamber of Commerce in and of itself, like a local chapter, is not necessarily a bad thing. That's not what I'm saying. But do you have any idea how much the National Chamber of Commerce spends lobbying powerful Republicans in this country to keep the cheap labor coming? You have any idea how many checks? I haven't even looked it up. How many checks, either directly or roundabout, the Chamber of Commerce has written to somebody like Mike DeWine over his 50 years in government? For a guy like Mike DeWine, he doesn't care about Springfield, Ohio. He doesn't care about you, your school, crime. None of these things will ever touch him. What Mike DeWine thinks is that America itself is simply an economic zone. Anybody from all over the world can come and just shop here. Like we're one big Walmart. He thinks you, me, people from Haiti, China, Russia, France, we're not flesh and blood human beings. Culture's not important. You living, working, and worshiping around people who think like you, act like you, share your values, completely unimportant. You know why? You know what you are to Mike DeWine? You're a profit loss sheet. When Mike DeWine looks at the people of Ohio, he sees dollars and cents. Well, these people bring in this much money, and these people, I mean, these Haitians, they're buying homes. Do you have any idea how many people, or I should say, it's mostly corporations who own and build apartment complexes in Ohio? I bet you I know where they donate money. And I bet you I know who they've been on the phone with ever since they found out legions of Haitians are going to have to pack it up and head back on down. You see, we still have traitorous, treasonous Republicans in our midst. People like Mike DeWine. We have, look, take heart. We have gone a long way to running these people out of office. A lot of them. John Cornyn's one of those guys. Jeff Flake used to be a senator. He's one of those guys. There have been a lot of these Republican types, and they are losing, and they will continue to lose. But we still have to make this a priority in our country. We cannot allow these treasonous snakes inside the fence. Once that camel's nose gets in, it's just 20,000 Haitians. Oh, whoa. Look, they may all be on welfare, but they're renting apartments. We need another 20,000. Can we get 100,000? Let's get 200,000. After all, you're just an economic unit. In your community, small town, large city, it's just an economic zone, a profit loss sheet. That's all you are to Mike DeWine and people like him. We have a long way to go to crush these people. We have to get them out of office. Mike DeWine's retiring, so at least we're getting that. 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All right? All right. One more word on this. There's a reason the communists talk like this.
1: Hundreds of thousands of families who followed the law, passed multiple criminal background checks, earned work permits, and paid taxes will be torn apart, thrown in ICE jails, or sent back to a nation overrun by criminal gangs who murder and kidnap at will. Haitian American children, U.S. citizens, will be orphaned, detained in horrific conditions, or deported alongside their parents to imminent danger. Americans will pay even higher prices for groceries, health care, housing, and child care.
0: The communists don't think we're all just economic units. The communists certainly don't think that about the Haitians. They look at foreigners and they see political power. All right.
3: And now,
4: here's a headline.
5: By, go, you know the thing.
3: Headlines we didn't get to.
0: Iran doubles down on control of the Strait of Hormuz after the weekend of violence as shipping traffic plummets. This whole freaking thing is going to be a never-ending nightmare. Texas Board of Education approves required reading list with Bible passages for 5 million students. Well, I hope that doesn't interrupt the gay pride lectures. Man jailed after joining Cambodia scam syndicate that fired him in 3 days for poor performance. That's a nice little reminder that Cambodian scam syndicates have higher standards for firing people than the United States government does. We are going to be back tomorrow. We are going to finish up a history story. I don't know how long it's going to take, but I ain't stopping till it's over. That's all.
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8: ABC News, I'm Stephanie Officer. Severe heat moving from the Midwest to the Northeast is expected to bring record-breaking high temperatures during the week of America's 250th celebration. ABC's meteorologist
4: Lee Goldberg.
9: The heat's peaking over the Midwest right now. There are ridge riding thunderstorms across the upper lakes. We have heat alerts from Kansas to Maine. It'll be triple digits again in Chicago and Green Bay, feeling like 105 to 110. The heat gets to the East Coast on Wednesday. Large swath of the I-95 corridor on Wednesday. It'll be 100 in Detroit and D.C. and near 100 in Philly and New York by Thursday and potentially into Friday. This peaks on Thursday and Friday, but less extreme heat could mean more thunderstorms for the 4th right here in New York.
8: A JetBlue flight today reported hitting a drone at 3,000 feet while trying to land in New York City. Hours later, a helicopter pilot reported a very close call at the same airport. All this after a United pilot reported a near collision with a drone over the weekend. ABC's Gio Benitez.
10: Around 7:15 a.m., pilots of a JetBlue flight full of passengers from Las Vegas coming in for a landing at New York's JFK Airport believed they hit a drone at nearly 3,000 feet.
11: We don't need any assistance. We're just going to go ahead and land.
10: And a second incident at JFK, a helicopter pilot reported nearly colliding with a gigantic remote-controlled plane.
8: A former NBA player is facing federal charges accused in a sports gambling scheme of helping gamblers win hundreds of thousands of dollars by tipping off gamblers on how he would play. ABC's Aaron Katursky.
12: Prosecutors say former NBA player Malik Beasley, who made $60 million during his NBA career, accumulated multi-million dollar gambling losses, and to pay off what he owed former teammate Ed Davis, agreed to underperform and at times overperform. The indictment quoted text messages allegedly between Beasley and Davis, who is also facing charges. Only way you can beat Vegas is sports betting. Everything else, they got the edge, Davis wrote.
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24: Socialism is Christianity and Judaism and Islam and Buddhism, because all the great religions say essentially the same thing that Marx said, which is that the rich man is not supposed to come into the room and take 9 slices of the pie and leave the remaining slice for everybody else to fight over. And that's what Jesus said. And our founding fathers were very wary of the wealthy, and they should know, because they were wealthy

what the purpose is about this entire project. It's not simply to raise class consciousness, but to win socialism. And obviously raising class consciousness is a critical part of that. But making sure that we have candidates that both understand that and are willing to put that forward at every which moment that they have, at every which opportunity that they are given.

have to continue to elect more socialists, and we have to ensure that we are unapologetic about our socialism. There are also other issues that we firmly believe in, whether it's BDS, right, or whether it's the end goal of seizing the means of production.

0: Well, this was a very busy day for Supreme Court watchers. You had work to do, children to raise, businesses to run, all sorts of other things to do, and or maybe just relax and have a iced tea or a coffee. We'll catch you up with Professor Josh Blackman, the South Texas College of Law, shortly on the rulings that came out today and what they mean. Some of them you will like, some of them you really won't. We do not have a decision on birthright citizenship. That is expected tomorrow morning, so we will be able to talk about that tomorrow evening. I know that's a big issue. Spoiler alert, the expectation is that the court will rule maybe even as much as 7-2, could be 8-1. Josh Blackman thinks it could even be 9-0 in favor of preserving birthright citizenship. And you know what that means, that if you are, as is commonly happening, a Chinese national who lives in China, you have no connection to the United States, you get a visa, tourist, business, number of different ways you can pay money to come here. Now you can pay money to get citizenship, but you pay to get into the United States. When you enter the United States, we have no expectation that you are remaining and working and going to be eligible for educational expenses. You know, we give free public K-12, in fact, more than that, welfare, and all the other things that go with living in this country. And you have a child. Now that child, by birthright citizenship, becomes an American citizen. Now the parent, the mother, cannot be deported. Practically speaking, they don't deport them. It's the reverse Elian Gonzalez issue where Elian was sent back. This is a case where they're coming here with the intention of having a child, with the intention of getting to stay. The most common situation occurs on the South Texas border, where you will have a woman who is a Mexican national. She's a Mexican, not an American. She may never have set foot in America before. By hook or by crook, she gets into the United States. Not that hard to do. She gets into the United States, and she does so at 8.5 months. She knows somebody across the border. She may travel half a mile to get into the United States. She has her baby. They immediately file it. Her baby is a United States citizen. And now you have the hook, the camel's nose under the tent of citizenship. And then you have what is known as chain migration. Now she, whether the Chinese, Mexican, or any number of other nationalities who have done this, it has become an entire industry. She begins the process of applying for other people to come to this country. Some of them, they secret into this country illegally. Most of that has stopped now. But it was always the case, dirty little secret, that our problem with illegal immigration was not limited to the southern border or the Canadian border, but the southern border. It was not even limited to the borders at all. It's always been the case that a third to a half, if I recall correctly, of people who come to this country illegally don't come to this country illegally. They stay in this country illegally. They overstay a visa. So all these people who got visas to come here for the World Cup, for instance, who are getting all the attention, all those people who get that visa to come here, in the past, and it'll be the case this way as well, in the past, many of them would just stay here. They just get here. They know somebody who lives somewhere. Not hard to travel around our country. We don't have roadblocks or checkpoints at every state, nor should we. And they go and they stay with somebody, and in time they go to work in the underground economy, and before you know it, they have a baby, and now here we go. We've got more birthright citizenship. And each individual case, if taken individually, some of them will be very sympathetic cases. Some of them will turn out to be nice people. Some of them will contribute to our country. Some of them will serve in the military. Some of them will end up as police officers. Not supposed to, but they will. Some of them will end up marrying American citizens. All of those will be very sympathetic cases. In much the same way, there are people who commit murder, go on the run, aren't caught, after a number of years, start a whole new life. Start a whole new life and end up being productive members of society. Get married. Start a new family. Ramon worked for a guy. What was the guy's name? The guy at Tewksbury or Kingsbury or whatever? No, that Cliff Kingsbury was a coach at Texas Tech and in Arizona. Tim Kingsbury. Ramon worked for a guy. What's the name of the movie? Ramon worked for a guy who abandoned his family in Michigan, faked his own death. Not Michigan, Ohio. Faked it because remember it was Ohio State he worked at. If you look at Ohio State, Galveston, Kingsbury, you'll see the case. Ends up down in Galveston, Texas, because that was literally the end of the road. You look at a map. That was the end of the road. Dad's double life. That's what it called. Yep. Ramon worked for this dude. Had no idea. By the way, I worked with Ramon for 19 years, and he never told me this.
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0: Thank goodness for conventions. Democrats will tell you day in and day out through their media that their media will tell you, let's take the case of the U.S. Senate seat. So that's going to be the hottest, most hotly contested Senate seat in the country. The Democrats have not won a statewide race since 1994. They are desperate to flip the Senate. And if they can get rock-ribbed red Texas and take that seat for the Democrats, that will inspire them that they can win anything. If they can take over New York less than 25 years after 9/11 with a self-avowed communist Muslim, then they can win the Senate seat in Texas. That's the mindset. And they're pouring cash from California and New York into Texas to help him win that race. But the problem is, when they have a convention, all of their freaky friends want to be heard. They all want their moment. The left-handed, transgender, child, porno, weirdo, whack job, they all want their moment. Oh, yeah. And there is a sizable contingent in the Democrat Party who believes that right now you're standing on stolen land and it needs to be given back. Not clear who to give it back to because the people it was supposedly stolen from are not around. But there are some people who will claim that they are the heir apparent to it, so it's just another way of taking your property and your money. They come up with lots of clever ways to do that. So the Texas Democrat Convention, they're worried that they're losing Latinos in South Texas, which is heavily Hispanic and has been moving. Trump won South Texas and won it handily. And that was never done before because South Texas was Hispanic, Mexican-American Democrats. We're not talking about Cuban-American Republicans in Florida. We're talking about Mexican-American Democrats. So they have their convention in Corpus. They're going after the South Texas Hispanics. They don't open with the Pledge of Allegiance. They don't open with the national anthem. They don't open with a prayer. They open with a land acknowledgement in Texas, the state where Davy Crockett died at the Alamo, where generations of Texans carved something out of nothing. A war with Mexico. A civil war. A difficult time. Defeating the Indians. No small feat. Doesn't get talked about enough. There they were at the Democrat convention. And a woman wearing a decolonize shirt was walking through the convention. The indigenous peoples of the Gulf Coast. The Texas Democrats think this is a reasonable position in their party plank, or a reasonable plank in their party platform. So just remember this the next time somebody says, well, the Republicans are too right-wing. The Democrats are literally, legitimately crazy. This is the woman wearing a decolonized shirt, talking about a land acknowledgement. Let's admit that you do not own this land. This land belongs to somebody, and she'll tell you who that is. Listen to this.
1: We acknowledge that we gather on the traditional homelands of the indigenous peoples of the coast, in the area known as so-called Corpus Christi. The Karankwa were the people of Corpus Christi Bay. The Maliki lived along the barrier islands and coastal shoreline, including Mustang Island. The Pamakin, which is a Kolantekan band, were connected to the Nueces River. These peoples maintain relationships with one another through shared landscapes, language, trade, kinship, and cultural exchange. There were no borders separating them, but rather a network of indigenous peoples connected to the bays, rivers, prairies, and coasts. Other indigenous peoples, more inland, but still here on the coast, included the Apache, Comanche, Carrizoca Macrudo, Lipan, Tanqua. They also maintain relationships with this broader region over time. We honor the ancestors who cared for these lands and waters. We recognize the indigenous peoples who continue those connections today and acknowledge that these histories are living. They're not confined to the past, and we are still here.
0: Their keynote speaker, in Texas, mind you, was a communist from Vermont named Bernie Sanders. Not a Texan, a communist from Vermont. A guy who flies around the country on a private jet, who owns, I think it's 7 homes. His wife was a university president. They ran her off under allegations that she stole money. We don't know that to be true. That's what people are saying. They own multiple houses, and all he's ever done is been in the U.S. Senate. How they have all this money? It's good business if you can get it. It's a real good business if you can get it. His message to the great state of Texas. Ready for this? Stop deporting people.
2: And when we look at the immigration crisis in this country, we know the answer is not breaking down doors and throwing decent people out of this country. It is comprehensive immigration reform and a path towards citizenship.
0: You know what, Ramon? That is rich. Let's play that again.
2: And when we look at the immigration crisis in this country, we know the answer is not breaking down doors and throwing decent people out of this country. It is comprehensive immigration reform and a path towards citizenship.
0: And just in case you thought this was a one-off for Bernie, here he is just a few years ago running for president, 2020, telling you the planet has 6, maybe 7 years left. He would know, you know.
3: The scientists are telling us that if we don't act incredibly boldly within the next 6-7 years, there will be irreparable damage done, not just to Nevada, not just to Vermont or Massachusetts, but to the entire world. Joe said it right. This is an existential threat. You know what that means, Chuck? That means we're fighting for the future of this planet. And the Green New Deal that I support, by the way, will create up to 20 million good-paying jobs as we move our energy system away from fossil fuel to energy efficiency and sustainable energy. This is a moral issue, my friends.
0: He said that 6 years ago. If I were you, I wouldn't buy my bananas green. The planet is still here, but we don't have much time. It could be happening any minute. Bernie's still at it. And Texas Democrats are gladly handing him the microphone.
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6: ABC News, I'm Stephanie Officer. Scorching heat is expected to move across the Midwest and Northeast this week. ABC's Alex Stone.
9: More than 100 million Americans are in the path of extreme heat this week from the Midwest to the East Coast. Chicago is warning people to stay indoors and take advantage of cooling centers as the heat is beginning to set in.
6: Former South Carolina attorney Alex Murdaugh was back in court today in his first appearance since the South Carolina Supreme Court overturned his conviction for the murders of his wife and son, the judge setting a date for his retrial next April. Murdaugh has pleaded not guilty to the murders but remains in prison for financial crimes. ABC's Peter Haralambos.
10: He didn't really get a ruling on the substantive motions that his lawyers filed, one for a change of venue, the other one allowing DNA analysis of some evidence found under the fingernails of Maddie Murdaugh. Ultimately, the judge ordering both sides to kind of confer on that issue, and we could see a ruling on that in the coming months.
6: This is ABC News.
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0: Just remember, the role of a congressman is to be one vote out of 435. This is the lower house. So the most important thing that your member of Congress is going to do, they're going to run ads and say, I'm going to help the economy. I'm going to do this. I'm going to bring jobs. I'm going to do this. I'm going to cut the budget. I'm going to say cut taxes. You're not going to do any of it, right? You're not going to do any of it. Stop telling us that. It's insulting. You don't have the power to do it. If you did, you wouldn't do it then, but you don't have the power. You're one out of 435. The most important thing that person who's running for Congress is going to do is the first day of the session, they're going to vote for a speaker. And they're going to vote for a Republican or a Democrat. And that's going to make all the difference to what Congress does over the next 2 years, the House. If 218 out of the 435 congressmen are Democrats, then they're going to have a Democrat speaker, Hakeem Jeffries. And on day two, they're going to begin impeachment hearings. And they are going to harass Donald Trump for 2 years. He will not accomplish anything. Nothing. They're going to try to drive him out of office. They're going to fail or refuse to pass a single bill to do a single thing. They're going to try to humiliate him at every turn. So before you go casting a vote for old Bob Smith, because I don't normally vote for Democrats, but I kind of like him, just know that on day one, he is going to cast a critical vote for the person you don't want, the Nancy Pelosi successor. By the way, did you see what happened in New York? Nancy Pelosi endorses Schlossberg, JFK's grandson. He came in third. A little embarrassing. Poor old Nancy. The Democrat Party has moved so far to the left, I'm not sure Nancy Pelosi would vote for it today. I'm dead serious on that. I know John F. Kennedy wouldn't. The Democrat Party has moved so far to the left. The problem is getting people to pay attention long enough to realize that that is happening. That is the difficulty. A congressional candidate from Texas speaking at the convention, her pitch to voters, universal health care. No plan, no numbers, just 14 seconds of what sounds real nice. But it destroys health care as you know it.
1: I want to fight for universal health care. There's no reason. There's no reason that the richest country in the world doesn't have the universal health care.
0: Then Congressman Joaquin Castro, whose brother ran for president and dropped out before a single vote was cast, took the stage to demand the shutdown of the detention center in Dilley, Texas. Dilley, Texas, where the people of Dilley live and work and presumably have some opinions about their congressman. And a congressman from San Antonio told them what should happen in their town. His closer in his remarks, elect James Tallarico to the Senate. Tallarico is no different than Mamdani, except he pitches his message to Texas. Mamdani pitched his to New York. But their actual policy positions ain't a dime's worth of difference.
2: Today we say that it's wrong, that we should end child detention, that we should shut down the Core Civic Detention Center in Dilley, Texas, and that we should elect leaders, a new senator who won't support it. That's James Tallarico.
0: Then there was the candidate for lieutenant governor. This is the Texas Democrat Convention, Vicki Goodwin. She also said, close down the detention centers. Stop deporting people. That's their message.
3: When I am lieutenant governor, we will close down detention centers.
0: Now, here is their candidate for Texas land commissioner. Not the U.S. Senate, not the governor, not land commissioner. I'm sorry, but land commissioner. The person they want in Texas managing our state's 20 million acres of public land took the stage to deliver a message. I'm in solidarity with James Tallarico. That's the Democrat great white hope for the U.S. Senate seat. He says, if you say James is trans, we're all trans. If you say James is a tofu-eating vegan, we're all tofu-eating vegans. If you say James is going to hell, we'll all go to hell together. Come to think of it, I kind of agree with his message. I do think you're all trans. I think you're all tofu-eating vegans. And I think you're all going to hell. Every one of you. The Democrat office holders and the people who vote for him. That's his pitch for land commissioner of Texas.
4: Next time they say that James is trans, we're all trans. When they say James is a gay tofu-eating vegan, we're all gay tofu-eating vegans. And when they say James is going to hell, we'll say we're all going to hell. But jokes on them.
0: And finally, the man of the hour, James Tallarico, candidate for the United States Senate. His closing message to the people of the great state of Texas. You are narrow-minded and short-sighted.
5: But the current political landscape is too small for Texas. The politics of this state is narrow-minded and short-sighted.
0: James Tallarico is a great example of how Democrats hate Texas. They want you to think they love your state so they can get elected. I'm an eighth-generation Texan. That's what Tallarico says. Okay. Charlie Manson might have been an eighth-generation Californian. I don't know. It doesn't matter. That doesn't make you any less creepy, weird, freakish communist. The truth is, people like that hate Texas. People in New York, people in California, and the Democrat Party hate Texas. But Democrats in Texas really hate Texas. And everything Texas represents. And they're not even trying to hide it anymore. We wrote this as a parody, but it could very well have been a real speaker at the Texas Democrat Convention.
6: Howdy, Texas. Or as I like to say, hello, everyone, regardless of region. I came up here the hard way. Born on a ranch, raised on a ranch. And the day I turned 18, I sold that ranch and bought a studio apartment in Connecticut. That's right. And let me tell you my vision. Day one, we collect the guns. All of them. And I don't mean a buyback where you hand me a rifle and I hand you a check. No, no. I want you to hand me the rifle and then thank me with eye contact. You say it's for hunting? Hunting? Friend, the grocery store already killed the animal. The hard part is done. Somebody else did the violence, so you don't have to. That's called civilization. You say it's for protection. Protection from what? Have you tried being a little less interesting? Nobody's coming for a man with a salad bar and a Honda. Sir, is that a belt buckle or are you carrying? It's a belt buckle. Okay, I'm going to need you to make that smaller. And to the fellow who shouted, from my cold dead hands, I have circled that on my list as a scheduling preference. So this November, vote for the only man brave enough to disarm an entire state alphabetically. And now let me close with, oh, mother of the universe, please find favor with the Mexicans, whose ancestors were the original stewards of this land before white colonizers like Davy Crockett stole it out from under the noses of the noble Mexican peasants. Early voting starts Tuesday. Waldo is actually hiding from Chuck Norris.
7: Mr. Michael Berry.
6: Chuck Norris uses pepper spray to season his meat.
0: I would love to say that the election of Donald Trump meant that people weren't getting harassed by the IRS any longer, but that's just not true. I'll tell you who I'm hearing is getting harassed the most, and that is folks who are independent contractors or companies that use independent contractors, small business owners. 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

Around 2013 or 14, so far away from a friend of mine named Justin Dupuis. Justin is from Baton Rouge, I think, maybe Denham Springs, if I remember correctly. I think that's right. I don't know that it matters for this story. I have one of those weird brains that likes to tie things down. No, nothing. If you're that guy that if you're hauling something home from the store that you've purchased, you know, a couch or whatever, you've been to Ace Hardware and you bought something and you brought it home and it's in the back of your truck and it's flapping. And even if there's only a mile to go, damn it, you're pulling over to the side of the road. Everything okay, Daddy? It will be in a minute. And you get back there. And by the way, you didn't buy those straps for nothing. You now have an excuse to use your straps. And let me tell you something. I can't speak for our listeners in Philadelphia or Chicago. I can speak for our listeners in upstate New York. And I can speak for our listeners, it's going to surprise you, outside of Portland. And I'm going to tell you something. Those boys, they're going to strap it down. They're going to strap it down. I don't know what you call that, the kind of strap. What is that that you crank? You know what I'm talking about? I love that cranking noise. That click, click, click. It's like you're ratcheting it, but there's a term for that. I'm going to think of it in a second. Gosh, dog it. My dad would be so embarrassed. But then again, I can't remember. I don't eat breakfast, but I can't remember the name of, you know, my best friend in fourth grade either. So I guess that's okay. But anyway, you strap that thing down because it cannot move. Nothing can move. And you know who I'm talking about if you're that guy. I tell you what else you do if you're that guy. When you go to dinner, you sit down at the table. Whew, take a load off. Put your cowboy hat down. Kind of get settled in, readjust your belly, pull your britches up a little bit. You know, you're getting ready. You go to town. You want to eat. You're getting comfortable because you've looked forward to this a whole day. Women don't understand this. You're getting like you're settling into your recliner at the table of the dining room of the restaurant. All right. So you get all settled in, your belly up to the table and all that. Put your hand on the table, and all of a sudden that table is just the slightest bit off. I don't mean rearranging deck chairs on the Titanic and things are sliding down. I mean, it's just the slightest bit off. And your wife sees you do it because I see the look in my wife's eyes. I don't even realize I'm doing it. You kind of push the table down and let off. Push it down, let off. Because you must first confirm –

0: that the table is not straight. Now, I didn't know this till I started studying the restaurant business and bar business in preparation for getting in it myself 15 years ago. But it's not the table that's crooked. It's the floor. The floor isn't even. So the proper, I have a friend named Steve Christian. He owned a place called Christian's Tailgate in Houston. And he came up with a jack that you would put under. You only need it under one foot of the table. And then that jack could just be screwed up or down. It'll lift the table. But owners don't bother with it. So there you are with your crooked deal. So what do you do? Every man listening knows right now what you do. And some women, but every man knows what you do right now. You take the sweet and low. You take the sweet and low. You start with one, two, and you lift the table. Here's the problem. When you lift the table, all you're worried about is straightening the table. There's water and different things on the table. You've got to have incredible dexterity to be able to lift the table just enough, slide it under there, and lay it back down. Because you got to lift it a good inch or two to get your stuff under there. And you put a touch more than you need because the sand, the sweet and low, is going to settle in. Now you come back up because you don't trust anybody else to test the stabilization of the table. You push down on the table. Yep, that ought to be good right there. And then what happens when you have kids? What happens is you did all that while your kids were in the restroom. And then they come back out from the restroom and they bump the table. Oh, man. Now your car came off the jack. Oh, no. They don't know why you're mad. Well, my friend Justin Dupuy said to me in about 13 or 14, he said, you know what? Bernie Sanders is going to end up being the Democrat nominee. And if he is, I'm scared he might get elected. And I got so mad, and I don't know why I got so mad at this. Now, you got to take yourself back to 13 or 14. We're in the middle of Obama's lame duck term. We are living in a state of depression. Trump is kind of out there in the ether, but he's not. I don't think a lot of people thought he was serious. There was talk of him running for president, but I don't think anybody took it real seriously at that point. I think he did. So, I mean, maybe he was. I need to go back and check. But it wasn't really till 15 that you really started seeing him out there. And what's funny is a lot of people were with him. A lot of our listeners were with him early. But a lot of people weren't, now claim they were. And that's a common phenomenon. So a lot of people claim they were at Woodstock and they weren't there. A lot of that's a sort of, isn't that called the Woodstock phenomenon or the Woodstock syndrome or whatever? Yeah. Anyway, so he said Bernie Sanders. I said, first of all, he's not even a Democrat. He's an avowed self-proclaimed independent. He just caucuses with the Democrats. How's he going to win their primary? Number two, he's a communist. He calls himself a socialist. He's a communist. Oh, I'm telling you. Well, go back and look at the results in Iowa in the 2016 primary. He did run, and he almost won Iowa. And he almost won a lot of other places he wasn't supposed to win. And if it hadn't been for Debbie Wasserman Schultz, he would have won. Now, why does that matter? The Democrats have signed a Promise to America pledge to reject socialism in their party, but only 13 of them have been willing to sign it. Listen to New York Democrat Congressman Tom Sozzi.
1: Bottom line is, I call myself a new kind of old-fashioned Democrat, someone who believes in the traditional values. Like I said, we're capitalist, not socialist. We believe in safety, not lawlessness. We're proud of America, not ashamed of it. We believe in fiscal discipline. And we have to organize better. We can't just talk about it at cocktail parties. You can't just come on TV shows and make a speech. We have to organize. And to organize that effort of traditional Democratic values, we have to do the hard work necessary. And it's going to be a long slog. It's going to be a real battle. Mm-hmm. But that's what it takes to make change in our country.
0: Do you know? And only 13 of them have signed it, by the way. Did you notice he said it like, I know you think I'm a socialist, but you don't have to say that unless everybody believes that to be true, and they believe that to be true for a reason. Right? Because it's surprising. Only 13 Democrats. Only 13 Democrats. Three of whom are candidates. So only 10 sitting Democrat congressmen were willing to say, we're capitalists, not socialists. 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
6: Supreme Court in a 5-4 decision today, dealing a blow to President Trump's sweeping effort to restrict mail-in voting. ABC's Mary Bruce.
7: The president is pressuring the Senate to pass his Save America Act, which greatly restricts mail-in voting. He says until that happens, he won't sign a major housing bill backed by Republicans and Democrats.
8: I think it's so unimportant by compared to the Save America Act.
7: The president calling the housing bill, which would help millions of Americans afford housing, a quote, yawn.
6: Dry, windy conditions are fueling deadly wildfires in the western states. ABC's Faith Abube.
9: In the west, nearly 40 large wildfires are burning in 9 states. Firefighters taking time to honor the fallen after the Snyder fire that forced more than 100 campers and rafters to evacuate a stretch of the Colorado River took the lives of 38-year-old firefighter Emily Barker, 27-year-old Nick Hutcherson, and 27-year-old Sydney Watson. Authorities say they were trapped, and despite deploying emergency shelters, they could not survive the fast-moving flames.
6: The White House says a meeting is being held tomorrow in Doha with Iran, although the Iranians have not yet confirmed it. The talks come as a Trump administration official says the U.S. and Iran have agreed to stop the hostilities in the Strait of Hormuz. ABC's Tom Sufi Burridge.
10: I think for the Iranians right now, they are still insisting that the memorandum of understanding signed between the U.S. and Iran more than a week ago has to be implemented for them before there are more substantial negotiations, clearly on Iran's nuclear program and the future status, which will be the most tricky question. Of course. And the Iranian president today is posting a message saying via state media, saying that basically the Qataris are ready to release $6 billion worth of frozen.
6: You're listening to ABC News.
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0: And first lay out the facts of the case and then the ruling, the majority opinion, and what it means.
20: Sure. So we all learn in school there are three branches of government, right? There's the executive branch, the president, there's the legislative branch, House and the Senate, and then the judicial branch. But what you don't learn in school is there's actually a fourth branch, the administrative state. These are these agencies that are not created by the Constitution that sort of came into existence in the 20th century. So there's the these acronyms, the Federal Trade Commissions, the Security Exchange Commission, the Federal Communications Commissions, all these alphabet soup groups that are not really created by the Constitution, but were just created by Congress. And they do a lot of things. They make regulations that look like laws. They can take action against you. They can impose fines. They can even try to have you get locked up. And they also act as courts. Since the 1930s, there's been this argument that these agencies are unconstitutional. But during the height of the New Deal, the Supreme Court upheld these groups. And in fact, they said the president cannot fire the heads of these departments. These are independent agencies and they're not designed for politics. For my entire adult life and your life, Michael, probably everyone else listening to your shows under the age of 90, this has been the law of the land. And today, in a momentous ruling, 6-3, the court overrules that president of the 1930s, almost 100 years old, saying that, yes, the president is the head of the executive branch, and yes, he can fire the heads of these unaccountable agencies. I never thought I'd live to see this day. It's a big deal. I'm sure most people don't care, but this is a really big deal for the law and also for the way our government's supposed to function.
0: I'm sorry, you said that he is able to.
20: Yes, he can.
0: Yeah, Trump, but it should in no way surprise us, right? I mean, that doesn't surprise me. Of course he has to be able to. That's part of the executive. That's the hierarchy. That's the structure.
20: But the Supreme Court has said many times over the years that the president cannot. And look, you have presidents Reagan, Bush, Nixon. None of them ever tried to do what Trump did. He came in on day one and said, you're fired. And that's what brought this case, right? No president had the backbone, if I may, to actually try to execute this office. And he knocked the guy out or knocked her out very quickly. And now the Supreme Court agreed with the president. This is a huge deal where it says the president has this power and it does not belong to Congress, that the president can't fire people in his own agencies.
0: And that's Cook?
20: That's the first one, Slaughter. Funny name to name a case. But Louise Slaughter got slaughtered, if that makes it easier to remember.
0: You said in your piece for Reason magazine a few minutes ago, yet I still cannot believe I lived to see the day that Humphrey's executor, a ruling, was overruled. Somewhere Justice Scalia is smiling. I love that line.
20: Yes, sir. Yeah. Yeah, I wrote that 5 minutes ago. So you're right on top of the game.
0: Then you said, I predicted that Justice Kagan would write Chardy, if I'm pronouncing that right. Mm-hmm. Justice Alito still seems upset about Carpenter. What is that about?
20: Yes. So we all have cell phones, and you maybe know this, but some people don't, that whenever you're using your smartphone, your iPhone, your Android phone, you're sending information to the cloud. Google, Apple, they know where you are at any point in time. So in this case, a guy was caught committing a robbery, and it was a surveillance camera that had him holding his phone, talking on his cell phone at the time. So the police go, and they get a warrant. They ask Google, give us all the phones that were in this area where the robbery occurred, within 150 feet of this area at the time of the robbery. And they pinned it down to Mr. Chartrey, and they were able to find his phone. The question then is whether that is a search that a judge has signed off on, or they can just get a magistrate to just sort of approve it. And the Supreme Court said there's so much information being sent from your phone that there's a sort of expectation of privacy. And if they want to search your phone, they need to get a warrant from a judge. And this was not the proper procedure that was followed.
0: So are they extending a Fourth Amendment protection with, I guess yeah, they're not.
20: They are. No, the court said that searching this phone is a Fourth Amendment violation. They need to basically get probable cause to be able to search the phone. And just having this just data that your phone was in a region requires going through the warrant process.
0: And just so I'm clear, is this the geofencing case?
20: Exactly, yeah. What a geofence is, imagine like a virtual fence surrounding this area, 150-foot sweep saying any phone in this area we want to find. And the court said that's just too broad. You can't ask for everyone who walked in that area. There's a lot of information that's private that had nothing to do with this guy robbing the bank.
0: Ken Paxton has won a lot of support for civil libertarians over going after big data, big technology, over the issue of misusing our information, collecting it when they shouldn't, harvesting that information, selling that information, sharing it with the government, using it for their own proprietary purposes. And my understanding is he's won a lot of those cases.
20: Yeah, this is one of these areas, Michael, where conservatives don't always line up neatly. Mm-hmm. So Justice Gorsuch on the current court is perhaps the most libertarian member on the right. And he's upset by this. The government should not be searching all of our phones, and they can't just have these dragnet. You know, sure, dragnet, right? What's a dragnet? Mm-hmm. Where they just search everyone. They have no idea who they're looking for. They just stop everyone in the street and they start frisking them down because they got to just find someone. And Gorsuch says you need more proof that this was the guy you're looking for. You can't just look at everyone's cell phone to get there. It's a dragnet. By contrast, Justice Alito, a former prosecutor, hates this stuff. He's like, what are we doing? This is law enforcement done right. We got the guy, right? He was the guy that robbed the credit union. We got him. What are you guys complaining about? So this is an issue that those on the right sort of split in sort of unusual ways.
0: This is a sentence based on where I believe the pulse of our folks are, and I'll say this for the next segment if you're good to stay with us. Mm-hmm. I'll have you explain this. The Chief Justice, that'd be John Roberts, the Chief Justice clearly has birthright citizenship. He will save it for the last hand down of the term, so the last ruling to be revealed, so he can rule against the president and signal to the world how non-political the court is just in time for Independence Day. Stay tuned. Professor Josh Blackman, South Texas College of Law. Mr. Smarty Pants is our guest.
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0: Professor Josh Blackman is our guest. Professor, I was bouncing around because I had your article pulled up. Now, I didn't go back to it. Let me make sure I get everything that I wanted to get to. I'm just reading from headlines I saw this morning. Court rules states can, may, are able to accept late arriving ballots. Does that opinion surprise you?
1: You know, yes and no. We saw what happened in Los Angeles with the mayor's race and with Spencer. Mm-hmm. Brad, the law in many states is that so long as a ballot is mailed, that is postmarked before election night closes, it can then be received virtually at any time and counted later. You know, I think Trump and others have said there's a risk of fraud, that when these ballots are arriving late, who knows if the postmark's legitimate, who knows where it came from. But that sort of was secondary. The question is whether federal law prohibits a state from doing this. Now, this case, Michael, came from Mississippi, not a blue state, but one of the reddest states in the nation. Mm-hmm. And believe it or not, Mississippi argued that, yes, we want to accept these late arriving ballots. It's maybe not well known, but there are many Republicans who vote by mail, senior citizens and others, who tend to become the conservatives. So this is not a right-left issue, as you might think, but the case split basically 5-4. Justice Barrett wrote the opinion for the court saying that these late-arriving ballots can be counted under federal law. And you have in dissent Thomas, Alito, Gorsuch, and Justice Kavanaugh. That's, of course, the chief votes with the left. He always does.
0: Yeah.
1: In these sorts of cases. But Barrett went along with it, and she said that this federal law does not permit or requires you to count these late arriving ballots.
0: So in a 6-3 court, which is what we've hoped and presumed this would be, and in some cases has been, in a 6-3 court, we can count on Roberts as often as not to side with the left, giving us a 5-4 majority. And then when they peel Amy Coney Barrett away, here's where we end up. That's just very, very, very disappointing. Just to be clear, you believe birthright citizenship will be the last case they hand down, and you believe that John Roberts will enable it, will preserve it.
1: Exactly. Yeah, that's tomorrow. So Tuesday morning around 9 o'clock Texas time. There are four remaining cases, and I can go through them pretty quickly. The first is an election case. Actually, I'll go in reverse order. The first case is coming down about transgender sports, and this is one that, you know, was really, how is this an issue? About whether biological males are allowed to participate in female athletics, both high school and college. And I think for this one, Justice Kavanaugh will have the majority opinion. He's a former basketball coach. He coaches girls' high school basketball team. I am very confident that he rules in favor of the traditional understanding of female sports, and this one will not be a surprise. This is an 80-20 issue, as Trump might say, but this is an issue that I still can't believe made it to the Supreme Court, but, you know, here we are.
0: One second, Professor. It's one of those things that you don't expect to ever have to argue. It's sort of like, I don't know if your kids may be getting to the age now where they ask you why something is the case, and suddenly you realize you take it to be the case. You don't even have an argument because it's so obvious that it is the case that you've never had to argue. Why are leaves green? Well, there's the chlorophyll or something I learned, and then you have to go back and start digging. I think for most of us, this is an argument we never expected to have to make. I mean, it's to the point of absurdity. Was there a discussion in there as to how sex, Professor Lino Graglia hated the word gender, he said that was pronounced, as to how sex would be determined if there is a dispute? Because there are cases where this has come up in the Olympics.
1: You know, I think in most of these jurisdictions like California, otherwise, it's self-attesting. In other words, you are what you say you are. That can change one day to the next. So I don't think they're requiring any sort of, like the Olympics, certain amount of hormone levels. They're not requiring certain kind of surgeries. It's basically each school district can decide for itself what it wants to do.
0: Well, I see. So All right. So just to make clear, everyone understands, the Supreme Court did not say boys may not participate in girls' athletics.
1: Oh, this wasn't decided yet. No, this is a tomorrow case, Michael.
0: Oh, okay, okay, okay. I thought that's what we did have a ruling in. Okay. I cut you off. What were the other cases that have been handed down?
1: Okay, well, handed down, today we have the two cases about Trump firing people. Mm-hmm. We have the case about the geofence, the search warrants. And the other case today was the late arriving ballot. Those are the four cases today. And we have another four for tomorrow. So we have the transgender case. There's an election case about how much money you could spend on, you know, funding political candidates. Not a huge case, but important. But the big one, the one that everyone cares about, is birthright citizenship. And this will be the last one of the day and the last one of the term. And the justices will get the heck out of town right after that one. And the way they release it is the chief justice always goes last. So he'll announce his case. He'll feel good about himself for the immigrants. And they'll get out of Dodge.
0: And you see that as a 5-4?
1: I don't know if it's 5-4. This one actually might be 6-3. It could be 7-2. It might be 8-1. I don't know. This is one where, I'm pretty sure Trump loses. He might even lose 9-0, unlikely. But the problem for Trump is that he was trying to change something that's been set for almost 100 years. Mm. And a lot of people sort of rely on this. So I just didn't think he had a shot in the first place. But I have to admit, the arguments have gotten stronger. And they've actually done a decent job trying to persuade the court of this one. But I just don't think it's going to fly.
0: Is the argument legal or is the argument more practical?
1: I think it's both. I think the if we were sitting here in the 1860s arguing about this, I think it'd be a much closer case. But given all that's come since then, I think it's very hard to sort of overrule.
0: It's one of these frustrating things. You know, Louisiana did actually redo their congressional election because the argument from the left was, well, even if y'all win, it's too late. So let's just go ahead and have this bad election in the congressional district that spans the middle of the country and stretches out, you know, razor thin to preserve a black majority, which is the worst form of racial gerrymandering. But in fact, that's what the governor, Jeff Landry, did do. To his credit, he said, look, it's going to be uncomfortable, but we are, in fact, going to hold off on that. We'll hold the rest of the elections. And that's what it feels like we're doing here.
2: It was awful nice of that smart alecky feller.
3: Mr. Michael Berry.
2: He's one of them joke crackers.
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11: ABC News, I'm Stephanie Officer. House Speaker Mike Johnson today discussed strategy on passing the Save America Act. GOP leaders say the bill will incentivize states to have citizenship and ID requirements for voting, but does not have the support of Democrats and some GOP hardliners.
12: I understand the frustration of my colleagues that Senate Democrats are refusing to move the Save America Act. Remember, we passed it three times in the House, and we intend to pass it again. But the only way to get that to the president's desk, we've been shown many times, is to put it on a reconciliation bill.
11: Music executive Clive Davis remembered today at his New York City funeral. Davis died last week at 94. He's been credited with signing artists from Janis Joplin to Whitney Houston. Davis signed Bruce Springsteen to Columbia in 1972.
13: He guided the listening public towards so much powerful and inspiring music. And he not only loved music, Clive actually loved the people who made the music.
11: This is ABC News.
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0: you have this raging conversation at work or whatever, but we do in our workplace. Only three of us work out of the studio. That's me. Ramon Robles is across the glass from me. He's the king of ding, because all he does is ding. And fast. He fasted for over 40 days. He still only eats two eggs, 6 ounces of raw meat, ground beef, and what, half a tablespoon of heavy whipping cream and a lot of water and coffee. Or no coffee? Earl Grey, why aren't you doing coffee? Really? You lost your craving for coffee? I don't want to ask about your sex life because you've changed. My God. Okay. Well, anyway, please don't interrupt. So you got me and Ramon across the glass. And then down the hall is Chad Nakanishi. He's the executive director. We don't bother him, and we hope he doesn't bother us. Because if he comes in, it means we're in trouble. We've done something wrong. He keeps the trains running on time. Now, during the summer, we have two more of our team downstairs, and that is Ramon's kids, and they're in for the summer. That's July Augustus and Oliver McCray. If you're a Lonesome Dove fan, you'll know where those names come from. So Jim Mudd, who's our creative director, and Daryl Kunda, who doesn't get a title yet. He has to earn it. How long has he been with us now? 3 years? Yeah, he's not ready for a title yet. It's a few more years. Anyway, so they don't work in the studio. But we have a raging email thread going through the day. And that is, hey, on this story, what do we know about this? And each person's doing their own research and asking people's opinions and doing different things and finding more audio clips that, okay, well, this person said that. Well, this is what I said. But we have a raging conversation on our show with regard to Van Halen. And Ramon, make sure I assess you correctly. So Van Halen is Jim Mudd's favorite band. No questions asked. Okay, that's fine. That part is fine. Ramon, would you say you really like Van Halen? But would you say you really like him on the list? I mean, like, you're really a Beatles guy, right? And maybe Led Zeppelin would be your next tier. Where would you put Van Halen in the rankings? 11? Okay. Like, who would Van Halen be behind? That we would, let me give you some examples. Rush, would they be behind Rush? No, you're not a big Rush fan. Okay. Great. Take the one band that every good conservative, really libertarian likes and just make it seem like they're terrible. That's a great idea. Real on brand. Okay. All right. Who would be a band that would be ahead of them that would show you don't like them as much as the next guy? Aerosmith. Okay. You'd put Aerosmith above Van Halen. All right. Who else? Okay. All right. We got a second here. How much time we got in this segment? Okay. I'll be fast. All right. Let's just go ahead and rank them right now. All right. Let's start with number one. We got the Beatles. All right. Next. U2 at two. Okay. Next. Led Zeppelin. All right. Four. Pink Floyd. Stones at five. All right. Six. Come on. You don't like Skinner that much. But I appreciate you saying it, all right? That's my all-time favorite band, all right? Okay. Aerosmith, the band doesn't even rank. Okay, all right. Hold on. Eight, we got AC/DC. I got to write all this. I'm the stenographer here. All right, next. Yeah. Van Morrison, okay, all right, okay. Anybody on this list that's not a raging recovering alcoholic? All right, next. That puts us at number 10. Oh, you put Van Halen at 10 then. Okay. You said there were 11, but that was before I okay. Let's, The Who? You put The Who above Van Halen? Okay. So, and then, all right, so at 11, you got Van Halen. If anybody else wants to send me your list, feel free. So, our raging discussion is Van Halen versus Van Hagar. I even hate the term Van Hagar. I hate it. I despise it. But you have to understand that there's a period in my life. Some of you will appreciate this. Some of you won't. So I was not a sophisticated music connoisseur. I'm not today. But I just liked what I liked when I was growing up. And I graduated high school in 89. So this will kind of, you can pace where you were at that time. You might have been having kids in 89. You might have had grandkids in 89, whatever your deal is. But that'll give you a sense of where I was. I didn't really care for the 80s music at all. I didn't know who U2 was until Curtis Hebert, a friend of mine, and his buddy, I can't remember his buddy, was a black guy. They both were they played four sports for Port Neches Groves. But anyway, they were going to a U2 concert to see the Joshua Tree. I guess they were playing in support of the Joshua Tree. And I didn't really know much about, I never heard of this band, but they were just crazy over this band. Never. Like they were the biggest thing ever. I now realize U2 is way bigger than I realized. But what I listened to was classic country and some classic rock. And I loved Skynyrd and the band. So then into the 90s, I call that my lost decade, kind of like the Japanese, for different reasons. Theirs was high interest rates and inflation. But for me, I was going to college and then law school and then baby lawyer and then opening my real estate company. So all I did was work or study. And when I was in school, I was working multiple jobs. So I didn't have a chance. I didn't watch Letterman. I didn't listen to music. So this whole transition to Sammy Hagar coming in, I never even paid attention to it. And then people were telling me later how great, you know, the Hagar era of Van Halen was. And I was disturbed because I loved David Lee Roth. Now, some of you out there are doing that thing that irritates me more than anything else. Have you seen him now? No. I haven't seen Abraham Lincoln lately either. If you're a Lincoln fan, I'm not a big Lincoln fan, but if you're a Lincoln fan, are you bothered that he's in a cat? I don't understand that point. But anyway, so I don't know if you're a David Lee Roth in Van Halen fan or a Sammy Hagar in Van Halen fan. I will post to Facebook. I have three different pages, not my fault, long story. They kept kicking me off and I'd start a new page and then they'd put that old page back up. But by that time I've moved on. Anyway, this page I started maybe a year ago and it has about 80,000 followers. It's growing, but it's not as big as the others. I'm going to post this. I am just curious of our audience. If you will tell me a couple of things, who is not on that list that you'd like to see on that list for you? If you want to send me your top 10, it's hard to do. It's hard to pick a top 10. I would have taken U2 off and put the band in there and we could have spent some more time on some other stuff. I'm just glad you just didn't put Boston in there. But one of the things I struggle with in life is why the Democrats are evil, how socialism can keep spreading, how people can be stupid enough to believe the promises of socialism, right? It's a cognitive dissonance. You get screwed over by the government day in and day out, and then people run to be in the government to give you free stuff when you already know they're not going to do it because you've been promised it year after year. It's like a cellar-dweller coach going, but this year's the one. You got the last draft pick, and you were last year. You have no new people, and you've lost your one star. Anyway, so David Lee Roth Van Halen is my Van Halen. The rest.
1: Of purpose, your shared mission, your love of
2: Mr. Michael Berry.
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kind of feel like Rush Limbaugh when he wanted to talk about the Pittsburgh Steelers or his G5 or Cape Girardeau or his dad or golf. And he used to talk about how the messages would come in when people would talk about my dad. Talk about Nancy Pelosi. Talk about Bill Clinton. And Rush understood that if that's all you ever talk about, you necessarily limit the size of the audience. And if you want, who was the David, the famous pastor who said you can't save souls if the church is empty? Now, I know evangelicals like myself would say you don't need people to come to church to save souls. But the point was well taken. David Ogilvy. Yeah, how'd you know that? Oh, you looked it up. Okay. Yeah, Ogilvy's the one who said that. I'm impressed you found that. Okay. But the point is, well, let me tell you, rabbit trail. Paul Johnson has a book out. Paul Johnson's one of my favorite historians. He may be my favorite historian. He has a book on the life of Jesus Christ. And the smart ass in the group would say, yeah, I read that. It's called the Bible. Right. But there are a lot of sources that he draws upon in addition to the Bible. And what I love about this is that most people who write about Christ are not believers. Paul Johnson is. So if you want to expand your Bible study, this is really a deeper study of Christ the man. And

0: Paul Johnson is such a wonderful, wonderful writer, but more importantly, a meticulous researcher and thinker. He's a true intellectual. If you read the book and you enjoy it and you want some more references, I will give you references of books he's written, one of which is a real breezy read called Intellectuals. And he takes about 10 to 15 of the great liberal, quote-unquote, intellectuals and shows you how in their personal lives they lived the opposite of what they preached. And that's Rousseau. It's Karl Marx. You'll really enjoy that. But if you're looking for, if you have read your Bible multiple times, you've done Bible study from the time you were in middle school, and you want some supplemental materials, it's a good read. I don't want to say it's a fun read, because that Paul Johnson's a little more turgid. It's a little more academic. But it reads in a biographical sense, and I think you will come to gain a different understanding of Christ. I know I did. It's a wonderful, wonderful book. But he includes fun little details, like John and James were brothers who Christ gave the name the Sons of Thunder. Obviously, he didn't use the word Sons of Thunder. He didn't speak English. I think it was Aramaic, but that's your call. He also makes an interesting point that that what Christ looked like, because this is apparently very important to some people, especially non-white people, that you think that Christ isn't white. And I guess it's upsetting to them that they see white people put a picture on their wall of Jesus, and he looks like Eric Stoltz in Pulp Fiction. You remember the guy who was selling Vincent Vega, John Travolta, the heroin, and then Uma Thurman ODs, and he has to stab her with the Narcan or whatever it was. Well, it upsets non-white people that we portray Jesus as light-skinned and looking like us. I don't know that it matters, but he gets into the fact that there is no definitive eyewitness account. I went further into this than I expected, but he points out that what we're reading about Christ is 50 years after his birth. And so we're going by, in some cases, eyewitness testimony, but in some cases, hearsay. And so he points out where things line up and where they don't. And again, he's a believer. He's not trying to disprove the Bible. He's offering a deep study into the life of Christ, which is separate and aside from the Bible, but that's, of course, the primary source. In any case, what I feel like I have to say in all honesty is that after, I don't know, was it 6 years now of working with Jim Mudd, I like disagreement. I enjoy it. I think it's fun. I don't want to watch a preseason football game because nobody cares to win. To me, it is the scrape, the scrap, the battle, the competition, the joust, the repartee. That's the fun part. I was a high school and college debater. I like the idea of taking a position and then trying to win it and then flipping and trying to win the other side. I like the intellectual rigor of doing that. As the great Bum Phillips said, some people attribute this to Don Shula, but I choose to attribute it to Bum Phillips. He said of Don Shula, another coach, how great a coach he was. He said he can take his'n and beat your'n, and he can take your'n and beat his'n. In other words, he can pick either team that's going to play in the game and coach that team, and that team will win. Doesn't matter if they're the more or less. But I must say that after all these years, Jim has worn me down, and I'm not going to say I like Sammy Hagar in Van Halen better than David Lee Roth, because that would be blasphemy, and I won't do it. But I am going to say I've come to appreciate Sammy Hagar's voice. By the time I tuned into Sammy Hagar, it was 15 years ago and his voice was busted. I never knew what a beautiful, mellifluous voice Sammy Hagar had and what a great contribution he made to Van Halen. It's the first and last time I'm ever going to say it, so don't ask me to repeat it. I'll tell you something. 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
5: From ABC News, I'm Stephanie Officer. Severe heat moving from the Midwest to the Northeast is expected to bring record-breaking high temperatures to the week of America 250 celebrations. ABC meteorologist Lee Goldberg.
6: The heat's peaking over the Midwest right now. There are ridge-riding thunderstorms across the upper lakes. We have heat alerts from Kansas to Maine. It'll be triple digits again in Chicago and Green Bay, feeling like 105 to 110. The heat gets to the East Coast on Wednesday. Large swath of the I-95 corridor on Wednesday. It'll be 100 in Detroit and D.C. and near 100 in Philly and New York by Thursday and potentially into Friday. This peaks on Thursday and Friday, but less extreme heat could mean more thunderstorms for the 4th right here in New York.
5: Tens of thousands are still unaccounted for in Venezuela after last week's earthquakes. A 21-year-old man was pulled from the debris Monday after being trapped for 5 days. Aftershocks are slowing down the search. UNICEF's representative in Venezuela, Manuel Rodriguez Pumarol, spoke to ABC from Caracas.
7: Our estimations are that approximately 680,000 children could be on their needs or on their humanitarian needs across the 6 states that have been affected by the earthquake.
5: Dry, windy conditions are fueling deadly wildfires out west. ABC's Faith Abube.
8: In the west, nearly 40 large wildfires are burning in 9 states. Firefighters taking time to honor the fallen after the Snyder Fire that forced more than 100 campers and rafters to evacuate a stretch of the Colorado River took the lives of 38-year-old firefighter Emily Barker, 27-year-old Nick Hutcherson, and 27-year-old Sydney Watson. Authorities say they were trapped, and despite deploying emergency shelters, they could not survive the fast-moving flames.
5: The American Kennel Club is also celebrating the nation's 250th birthday, and what better way to do it than with Man's Best Friend? The AKC Diving Dogs Team Challenge premieres on ESPN July 4th. Disney is the parent company of ABC News and ESPN.
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5: Preston, more major rulings are expected today from the Supreme Court. And ABC's Karen Waugh says one could center on whether President Trump has the power to limit what many see as a right enshrined in the Constitution.
6: Trump's order would deny automatic citizenship to children born in the U.S. to parents who are undocumented or only in the U.S. temporarily. Even some of the conservative justices seem skeptical of the Trump administration's case during arguments in the spring. Also today, the justices are set to rule on whether states can ban transgender girls from playing on girls' sports teams.
5: This comes after the high court ruled that the president can fire the heads of federal agencies for political reasons, but stop for now President Trump from firing Federal Reserve Governor Lisa Cook. ABC's Stephen Portnoy going through that decision from Chief Justice John Roberts.
7: Roberts begins his opinion by going back to the beginning, to the Revolutionary War, to explain how over the past 250 years, Congress established independent national banks to stabilize the American currency and ultimately to keep the broader economy in check.
5: Time may be running short for people still trapped in buildings destroyed by the twin earthquakes last week in Venezuela. ABC's James Longman is there.
8: This is a seaside city in the state of La Guaira. It is usually about half an hour away from Caracas, but it takes hours to get there now, such as the gridlock on the roads. And just about every building all along the seafront has either been entirely demolished or has been very, very badly damaged.
5: Record-breaking heat expected from the Midwest into the Northeast this week. Logan King is homeless in Nashville and picked up water from volunteers.
9: It's just miserable, honestly. But this helps so much. Like, oh my goodness.
5: Temperatures there this week could soar past 110 degrees. 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
18: Man, good morning to you, buddy. Thank you so much. I am Scott Fitzgerald. He is my man, John Alden, down in Studio D. And John Shannon, of course, working hard in the newsroom this morning. It is the last day of June. You are listening to the early edition of Kentuckiana's Morning News. We're looking at 82 degrees right now as you step out the door. It feels like 86. To put that in perspective, 88 is our typical high in the summertime, and you can expect more of that on the way today. Matt Milosevic will be along with it as we move on through the morning here with you. And, of course, Tony Vannetti will be along from 6 to 8, Tony and Dwight, 8 to 10, and then the great Leland Conway will be along at 10 o'clock. We start off saying good morning to Mr. John Alden. How are you, sir?
19: I'm doing all right. Happy Tuesday to you.
18: Oh, man, short week, brother. You ready?
19: That's right. I keep forgetting that it's a short week, but I'm very happy about it.
18: I am, too. I'm like you. It's kind of like, you know, when you find that $20 in your pocket, you forget.
19: Oh, yeah.
18: You know,
19: oh,
18: you forget. And some people even have the Monday off as well. So it's going to be a long week for folks. And hopefully, John, we'll get some relief. According to Matt Milosevic, looks like Friday, these showers are going to start to set in. And that's going to start the domino effect of getting rid of these hot temperatures and moving what they're calling now the heat dome away from us. So that's going to be the new key phrase, I think, for the summer. Heat dome.
19: We got polar vortex in the winter and heat dome in the summer. I love it.
18: That's exactly right. Basically, we got high pressure sitting over us. And what's going to happen, John, is not only that, you know, be careful because as this is just the beginning of this short stretch, thankfully it's short, we're going to see heat indexes. Some places could see as high as 115 by the time we get to Thursday. It's crazy, dude. So I was milling around. I was looking around as I pulled in my driveway and my yard needs to be cut again. I just cut it on Thursday.
19: No, that's the problem. Thankfully for me, I'm not quite in the position where I need to cut it right now. I think I'll be able to make it to the weekend, possibly right at 4th of July, but yeah, this is the type of weather where if you're going to cut your grass, you need to wait till the sun's almost down, especially if you have a yard where you can get it done in a short amount of time like that.
18: That is great advice, John. You are spot on. And I like to have my yard cleaned up right before the weekend, especially for the 4th of July, because we put some 4th of July decorations around the house and whatnot. And I like to have the yard cleaned up. It's just kind of a satisfying feeling. So when I leave to come in here on Saturday, I love the fact of pulling out of my garage and seeing that yard cut and it looks nice and I'm afraid if I cut it, I'm going to have to cut it today because tomorrow's supposed to be ungodly hot. So we'll have to see, buddy. But yeah, no, you bring up a good point, John. That's right. Wait until the sun goes down a little bit and see what happens. But we do have some stories we're following for you this morning. Governor Andy Beshear says Kentucky is moving from rescue to recovery around the state, around 15 to 16 counties impacted by flood damage. And of course, we've seen a tragic ending to that search in the Parklands. Rescue crews have recovered the body of a man swept away by powerful currents in Floyd's Fork. We'll have more on that. If there is a positive set of stories there, John, that is gas prices are coming down, they say, just in time for the 4th of July holiday.
19: I tell you what, though, I'm a little surprised. Usually they wait for the holidays, you know, travel holidays especially, to get out of the way before they bring gas prices down.
18: That's right.
19: And I know that's not the only factor, but that usually is part of, you know, waiting for things to go back to a normal rate on top of all the things that we've been dealing with over in Iran, of course.
18: Well, and to your point, I'm glad you brought that up, John. That's a nice segue into what I was going to talk about, because when Iran heats up, so do our gas prices. We're going to talk with Rory O'Neill coming up here about 5:45. The latest on the talks, the president says we're going to talk. Iran goes, I don't think we're going to talk. So we'll try to figure out what's going on with that. And then, of course, we've got two big decisions coming down from the Supreme Court today that a lot of people are keeping an eye on. Birthright citizenship is one, and that's affecting some of our, even our international communities here back at home. Plus, transgendered athletes, and can they compete in sports? The Supreme Court is going to put that down as well today. So, John, we got a lot to cover, my man, and Tony Vinetti is going to bring you along. John Alden pushing those buttons, keeping us on track, and John Shannon's watching it all for you. We're going to take a quick break. We're back after this at News Radio 840 WHAS.
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21: As we roll out the door early on this Tuesday morning, checking out the interstates and expressways. No problems right now on the Snyder Freeway. Eastbound and westbound traffic moving well. Light traffic flow from Dixie over to National Turnpike and I-65. 65 northbound still in good shape coming up from Shepherdsville and Brooks up to the Snyder. No problems leading up to the Waterson Expressway ramps. Traffic on 71 southbound still moving well at the Snyder Freeway with the Waterson Expressway and in past Zorn Avenue. Our next report in 10 minutes. I'm Bobby Yellis, News Radio 840 WHAS.
22: I'm WLKY meteorologist Matt Milosevic. Extreme heat warnings in effect for the next couple of days as we're sweltering in the hot, humid weather. We're mostly sunny today, highs in the mid-90s, but it will feel close to 105 degrees at times. Fair skies tonight, lows only dipping into the upper 70s. We're right back into the hot, humid mid-90s. Wednesday and Thursday, by Friday, perhaps a slight chance of a pop-up shower to cool off a few. At your WLKY forecast, I'm Matt Milosevic.
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18: And good morning to you. Welcome. It is Kentuckiana's Morning News, the early edition. I'm Scott Fitzgerald. He's John Alden. John Shannon coming along in about 15 minutes' time with following your top stories today. Obviously, the heat is the big story, no doubt about it. Heat warning in effect until Thursday. And then Friday, it looks like we'll finally start to get some rain showers in here to start cooling down what's been our, at least a sneak preview. It won't be the last, I guarantee you, this summer. And we've had temperatures hotter than this as well. I think it was 2012. We saw some pretty significant heat, at least this early in the year. But it looks like we could get a break coming up here shortly. No doubt about it. Following a couple of top stories, again, Kentucky Governor Andy Beshear is moving on from rescue to recovery. About 15 to 16 counties impacted by the flooding. And how about the folks in Mount Washington? Those residents are saying that weekend flash flooding is exposing longstanding drainage problems, then sending water into their yard. One homeowner says she spent thousands of dollars over 15 years dealing with repeated damage. City officials, by the way, do acknowledge older developments may not have adequate drainage standards. And they say a recent $85,000 watershed study is now underway. And down in your neck of the woods, John, down there in Bullitt County, emergency crews are still assessing damage after Governor Andy Beshear declared a state of emergency during flooding there. So thinking about our good folks in Bullitt County and Mount Washington, my man,
19: yeah,
18: as they continue to deal with flooding. And I've seen some of the images from there. And, you know, one poor homeowner is so frustrated. He said, all the drainage water just comes to us.
19: Yeah, and that's just the unfortunate. If you have a bad placement in your neighborhood or just a different part of Mount Washington, that's that's just something that people got to deal with. We have friends of ours in our neighborhood who kind of live near the bottom of a hill, mm-hmm. and they had part of their basement get flooded from some of these storms, not just the most recent ones, but the ones before that. And so, I mean, having to deal with something like that is never fun. And I don't know exactly what the city of Mount Washington can do about that for, you know, they can't fix individual problems, but it's definitely something to be weary of whenever you're thinking about if you're wanting to move out to a certain part or maybe in Bullitt County or, you know, maybe elsewhere who may be having issues like that.
18: You're right on, John. That's great. That's a great point. And, you know, the nice thing is that both government officials, both sets of government officials understand what's happening. They're doing something about it. Like I said, they've got a study going on now to try to help these folks out. But just wanted to let them know we were thinking of them. We'll continue to follow that story, too. And hopefully we'll get them some relief. We're starting to hear from some other folks that are listening. A couple leftovers from when we did Saturday morning study hall. Of course, my dentist, Dr. Pat Carroll, John said he's out. He said the heat dome is absolutely right. He said walking before work, and he's trying to beat the heat. He said not successful. It is 5:18 in the morning, and he's already sweating.
19: Man, I feel like the humidity, too, also. I think it's worse in the morning. Or at least it's more noticeable in the early morning hours for whatever reason.
18: It is. And what you'll need to get used to, too, John, is we talked about this when Will Clark used to be with us. Corn sweat. That's a legitimate thing. So if you head out to some rural areas where there's corn, the humidity, that contributes significantly to the humidity.
19: Really? Okay. I may or may not have heard that before, but that's interesting.
18: Yeah. Willie reached out to the good folks at the University of Iowa, where they know a thing or two about corn.
19: Oh, they do. Yeah.
18: So they said, yeah, it's truly a legitimate thing. And then, of course, my anxiety with the heat doesn't necessarily come from the heat. It comes from, well, my unit running in my house. And we talked about this yesterday. Well, we heard from a good friend of mine. You can find him on X. He calls himself Unfired Tom George. He called in to talk or checked in via the app to tell us a little bit about what he's dealing with.
2: Yeah, Scott, it's Unfired Tom Church on XA. I got a new air conditioning system this past September, so I'm going to be putting it through its paces. It just got its first inspection, passed with flying colors, so let's see how this baby runs. A little bit concerned about relatives. One doesn't want to use the air conditioner because she thinks it's too old, but she's going to be running it anyway. Anyways, have a good day, man.
18: Yeah, see, that's the fight I have in my house. I just do not want my AC to give out. We're looking to reach out to our good friends, some HVAC folks we know, to talk to them about what you can do to keep that maintained. And it shut off yesterday afternoon.
19: Oh, you were worried about that too, man.
18: I was okay with that. Well, the kids aren't home and they're not running in and out of the house. And I'm not screaming, shut the damn door when the kids are running out. So, anyway, buddy, great to hear from a couple of folks out there. Hey, listen, if you want to reach out, how are you dealing with the heat? Are you dealing with flooding like our good friends in Mount Washington and, of course, Bullitt County? We'd love to hear from you. Just pick up the iHeart app, hit that talk back button, send us along a message because you are our eyes out there. You're on the front lines. You know what's going on. Trying to get a good indication of what people are dealing with and what sort of anxiety does this sort of extreme weather bring you? Or maybe it's thunderstorms, but we'd like to hear from you. Just hit that app and we'll get you going and hopefully get you up on the air. That's for sure. Hey, look, we're going to come back. Big day at the World Cup yesterday. You want to talk about drama? We got it for you. We'll talk about that and more coming up here at News Radio 840 WHAS.
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21: Heading out this morning, overall, your traffic picture looking good. Checking out 71 southbound, looking good from Buckner and Crestwood into the Snyder Freeway, the Waterson Expressway, Zorn Avenue into the junction ramps. 64 eastbound up to speed so far, coming in from Corydon, Lanesville, the Georgetown ramps. Smooth ride actually all the way down to the Sherman-Menton Bridge. No delays yet on 65 northbound at Fern Valley Grade Lane and up to the ramps there at the Waterson Expressway. Our next report in 10 minutes. I'm Bobby Yellis, News Radio 840 WHAS.
22: I'm WOKY meteorologist Matt Milosevic. Extreme heat warnings in effect for the next couple of days as we're sweltering in the hot, humid weather. We're mostly sunny today, highs in the mid-90s, but it will feel close to 105 degrees at times. Fair skies tonight, lows only dipping into the upper 70s. We're right back into the hot, humid mid-90s Wednesday and Thursday. By Friday, perhaps a slight chance of a pop-up shower to cool off a few. At your WLKY forecast, I'm Matt Milosevic.
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18: Right on. Good morning to you. 525 now at News Radio 840 WHAS. I'm Scott Fitzgerald. He is John Alden. John Shannon coming up in just a few minutes with all your overnight headlines. 82 degrees out there right now. Feels like 86. Straight up, it's going to be hot today, folks. I don't have to tell you the high temperature. It's just going to be hot. Take care of yourself. We'll keep you updated throughout the day on anything you need to know. Tony Vannetti coming up at 6 o'clock. And then, of course, the Tony and Dwight Show and Leland Conway going to keep you company straight up until noon. Let's get you caught up on sports. The Reds came up short in Milwaukee last night, falling 5-3 to the Brewers, despite another strong outing from Nick Lodolo. He fired five scoreless innings. Ellie De La Cruz provided offense with a two-run homer, but the Natty couldn't hold the lead late. But the biggest moment of the night came in the bottom of the fourth.
29: That is drilled to center field. Myers going way back, and he makes the catch and slammed into the wall. Oh, no. Myers made the play, and his prone shoulder crashed hard into the fence.
18: Yeah, it was not pretty. I took a look at it as I was watching it, and it was, he hit that thing full bore, and you knew the minute he hit it that something was seriously wrong. Tito Francona afterwards talking about it.
0: He was x-rayed here and came back negative. We sent him to the hospital because he was in so much pain and so uncomfortable. You can't just have an x-ray and say, kid was really hurting, and it wasn't going away. I think they want to check for a lot of things. I mean, you saw how violent it was, and he was really in pain. So,
18: it did not look good. The Reds look to even the series tonight. Red Lauder will take on Brandon Sproat. Elsewhere in the NL Central, the Pirates beat the Phillies 11-7. It was the Cubs over the Padres 3-2. St. Louis opening a series in Atlanta starting tonight. That should be a really good series. Just one more sleep until the U.S. men's national soccer team opens the World Cup knockout stage against Bosnia-Herzegovina. That'll be in Santa Clara. The Americans are led by forward Florian Balogun, who, of course, has two goals and an own goal forced in the tournament. And the Brooklyn-born soccer star admits he's feeling the love from the Stars and Stripes.
6: You know, I've really just fell in love with the energy and just the ambitious, just seeing how united the country's been. And, you know, that's something I've taken a lot of pleasure in. So very excited to going out there on Wednesday and just giving almost that another boost, another reason for the crowd and for the nation to chill.
18: Right on. Christian Pulisic is expected to play a bigger role after returning from that calf injury. Meanwhile, talk about some drama. I was tweeting about this. I got home in time from work to watch this one. A pair of World Cup favorites, are out of the tournament.
7: A few have been in this position for Paraguay.
18: That was insane. Of course, the Americans beat Paraguay 4-1. They shocked Germany in a penalty shootout from Foxborough. Then Morocco turned around and did the exact same thing to the Netherlands south of the border. Elsewhere, Brazil held off Japan 2-1 in Houston. That wrapped up Monday's slate of chaos. The round of 32 knockout stage continuing. Three more matches today. It is Ivory Coast and Norway clashing from Arlington, France, and Sweden square off in Jersey. Mexico will kick off in front of its home crowd against Ecuador. That should be an explosive atmosphere for sure. Lots of good stuff. And of course, we've got Lou City. They're coming up on Independence Day. That's right. They're going to host Hartford. I'll be talking with Kyle Adams coming up later on this week. We'll talk about the World Cup and talk about that match, too. You can go out there and get yourself some free gear as well. That's a look at sports here at News Radio 840 WHS. So let's transition out of sports. Let's get a look at tech. What say you? Again, News Radio 840 WHS.
8: The music streaming service Tidal is going to begin labeling music wholly or substantially created by using AI. Tammy Trujillo has details.
11: The company made the announcement Monday, adding that those specific songs will not be eligible for royalties. Tidal will also ban AI-generated music associated with fraudulent activity, a category that includes songs impersonating established artists in efforts to deceive listeners. The policy goes into effect July 15th.
8: Google is reportedly throttling Meta's use of Gemini AI. The Financial Times says the reduced access to Gemini is slowing down some Meta AI projects. As a result, Meta is reportedly telling its workers to ration their use of AI tokens. And Austria wants Anthropic to shake off its American restrictions and move to the EU. Austrian officials want European nations to have better access to bigger innovations, and they want to stop Washington from blocking access to advanced AI models like Mythos. Tech Report, I'm Mark Mayfield.
18: As you head out at this early hour, traffic looking good. If you're coming in on 64 westbound and from Shelby County, Simpsonville, Shelbyville, all the way into the Snyder Freeway, you're up to speed there. No problems past Hurstburn Parkway or the Waterson Expressway. 64 and 71 looking good into the junction ramps. Dixie Building at the Waterson. No problems right now on Cane Run Road coming up through St. Denis and up to the Expressway ramps. And 65 northbound still looking good if you're coming in from E-Town up through Lebanon Junction, Shepherdsville, and up to the Snyder. Our next report in 10 minutes. I'm Bobby Ellis, News Radio 840 WHAS.
2: I'm WLKY meteorologist Matt Milosevic. Hot and humid weather through the next couple of days. We'll be in the mid-90s, and we add in the humidity, it'll feel close to 105. That's why an extreme heat warning is in effect for the next couple of days. Lows tonight only in the upper 70s. We're right back into the mid-90s, feeling like the triple digits Wednesday and Thursday. By Friday, there'll be a slight chance of a cooling shower. That's your WLKY forecast. I'm Matt Milosevic.
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12: At 531, clear skies, 79 degrees in downtown Louisville, but it feels like 85. Good morning, everyone. I'm John Shannon, News Radio 840 WHAS. The heat advisory that has been in effect for the Louisville area has been upgraded to an extreme heat warning. That warning remains in effect until 8-9 p.m. Thursday night. Heat index values could reach as high as 115, especially over farm fields. Those temperatures are expected to last into the 4th of July. Everyone is reminded to hydrate early and often and stay inside and away from outside work as much as possible. Authorities say they've recovered the body of the swimmer who went missing in Floyd's Fork near Bardstown Road this past weekend. Fern Creek Fire Department officials say the man was one of three swimmers who were swept away by swift currents. Two of the swimmers were rescued, but the third was not found. His identity has not yet been released. Officials say even though water levels have dropped, the currents remain treacherous. More news coming up at the top of the hour. I'm John Shannon, News Radio 840 WHAS.
18: John, thank you very much. Good morning to you. 5:32 now at News Radio 840 WHS. You step outside, it feels like 86 degrees. The actual temperature, 82 degrees. 88 is our typical high. I'm Scott Fitzgerald. John Halden is down in Studio D pushing the buttons for us. And, man, heat advisor, heat warning. Not even an advisor anymore. It's a heat warning in effect until 9 o'clock on Thursday. Dangerously hot conditions. Peak heat index values could be around 100 to 115. Depending on where you're at, mild, of course, overnight temperatures will also not allow for any reprieve if folks are trying to break this. And I can only imagine, John, folks, at least you and I, we're benefactories of air conditioning. And especially yes. When we come in here, dude, it's like working in a freezer in here. I can't imagine people that don't have air conditioning, especially that there's no worse feeling than when you can't get to sleep at night.
13: Oh, my gosh. And I'm definitely a cool sleeper. I told you, I think yesterday, that I always turn down the thermostat a couple degrees at night just to make it easier to fall asleep.
18: Mm-hmm.
13: I couldn't imagine if I was somebody right now dealing with
18: after work and cut the grass. And you, John, you brought up a great point, and that is you got to wait till sun goes down. And then there goes your evening.
13: And you're not going to lose the humidity, unfortunately, this week, but it's still, you're going to lose that extra, kind of, the sun can be draining, even if it's not humid outside. You can have a perfectly good sunny and 72 degree day, and you may just lose some energy just from having that sun drain everything out of you from being outdoors for a significant amount of time. But either way, I think that's probably the best move if you have the ability to do that, of course. Of course, not everybody has the, the same hours, that sort of thing. But if you can cut your grass in the evening, that's the go-to for me, I feel like.
18: You're absolutely right. And I think the hardest thing for folks, too, is to stay hydrated. You don't want to drink if you're not thirsty because then you feel full. And that's, I have to constantly remind myself to get something to drink. And then, of course, as we talked with the doctor from U of L Healthcare yesterday, the big question is, when do I get enough electrolytes? Sometimes I like to buy a bottle of water that has electrolytes in it. But Doc was saying pretty much if you sweat a lot, that's when you want to replace the electrolytes.
13: Are you a Gatorade or a Powerade drinker?
18: I do Propel.
13: Okay.
18: I do Propel. I love Propel. And now Propel's come out with a caffeinated version. You can

0: Get one that's
1: really
0: kind of, yeah, you can get 110 milligrams of caffeine in that.
1: So you're gonna get your caffeine and your electrolyte fix right. in the exact same drink. That's not too bad, but it seems interesting though.
0: It's not, and it's a nice kick to it. 110 milligrams of caffeine, it's different for everybody, mind you, but 110 milligrams, that's enough to get me over the hump through the day. You know, especially when I'm cutting grass or doing something like that. So whatever you do, to your point, and John was talking about, obviously it goes without saying, but frequent breaks, limit your strenuous activities. John said, get out of there in the hottest part of the day. We could see this relief start Friday. We've got a chance for some afternoon storms on Friday and then start to bring a close to this and get more normal temperatures, temperatures in the mid-60s as we continue on. So we're going to continue to follow those stories. Rory O'Neill, by the way, is going to join us here coming up in just a few minutes. The story that we're all looking at this morning is President Trump says U.S. officials will meet with Iran and Qatar, but Iran says no talks are scheduled. Now, I did see both countries are sending a contingency, so we'll see what happens. And why is that a big deal? Because, as John mentioned earlier, when stuff heats up in the Strait of Hormuz, gas prices go up. And right now, AAA is saying that gas prices will be down for the holiday weekend. So if you're thinking about hitting the road, then that's something to watch, of course. And then something we're all interested in here. Remember, we were a big EV. We embraced the EVs. We embraced the batteries here. Well, EV sales have slowed dramatically, but hybrids now are surging. More and more people are going to the hybrid market. We'll find out what that means for us and how much Americans plan to spend on hybrids. And Rory will break that down for us as well. John, do you still, now you've been out of Western, when did you graduate Western Kentucky?
1: I graduated fall of 2019. Always, it's easy to remember that because it's right before COVID hit.
0: Right?
1: I was the last class to have a normal, some normalcy with graduation.
0: Good for you. And well, you know, as someone is, I've got one more year to pay for my son at Xavier. And then once we get done with that, we're done with the student loan stuff. But student loans may be changing, and 24/7's Mark Mayfield took a look.
2: The changes are part of the One Big Beautiful Bill Act, signed into law by President Trump last year. Loans will be capped for parents at $20,000 a year and $65,000 per student. Grad students will be capped at $100,000. Borrowers will also have only two repayment options, the tiered standard plan and a new plan based on income called the repayment assistance plan. The law also gets rid of the Biden-era save plan, so borrowers there will have to find a new option. I'm Mark Mayfield.
0: Mark, thank you. So I kind of applaud that because remember in the housing boom, like it seemed like banks were just lending money to anybody that wanted to buy a house. Mm-hmm. And so then you had people that got into houses they couldn't afford, and then we had foreclosures rise and the housing market came down. Well, it sounds like at least here that what they're doing is they're not going to let you borrow student loans willy-nilly. It used to be you just put your name down on a piece of paper and they gave you a student loan.
1: Yeah.
0: And now folks are having a hard time paying them back. So I don't know that I can fault the president here for what he's doing with student loans. Everybody should have the right to get an education. I 100% agree. And we should make it as easy as possible for folks to get an education. But also, there's some responsibility in lending folks money for that tuition. And I like what the president's doing here. And he's basically saying, we're going to loan you money. However, you've got to be responsible enough to borrow the money. And I think that this will go a long way to alleviate
1: that. I wish, and I feel like Kentucky legislators might have done something about this within the last year or so. I can't put my finger on it, but I do wish there was a requirement for high school students to kind of take some sort of financial literacy class so that they kind of know what they're getting themselves into as they get ready to take on student loans or really just everyday life on keeping track of your money and not getting into debt, that sort of thing. And because I think that's one of the more important things, especially when you're at that critical age, you're about ready to become an adult. You want to be prepared for those things. You don't want to start off your life going into thousands and thousands of dollars of debt, and then you're paying it off for a good majority of the next part of your adult life. That's no fun.
0: I agree, and I go back to some of the econ classes I took, and those were some of the most boring classes I think I ever took in school. Talk about Bueller. Bueller, I had no interest in econ.
1: Oh, man.
0: It sounds like that would be a great opportunity to sort of introduce that as part of the curriculum. But I
1: make
0: think
1: it real world. That's the thing. Make it to where people know that, okay, this is going to affect me in the next 2, 3, 4, 5 years, that sort of thing.
0: That's right. You know, I do want to understand how econ works. Don't get me wrong. But I also, to your point, John, would like to know when I'm that age, because my parents were nowhere to be found to teach me that stuff. And there's responsibility on my part that I have to own up to. And I think that could have went a long way. John, your finger's right on the pulse, buddy, as always. That's why we love having you along with us, of course. We're going to take a break. When we come back, Tony Vannetti is waiting in our virtual green room, by the way. He's coming up at 6 o'clock. Then you have the Tony and Dwight show and, of course, Leland Conway at 10 o'clock. But Rory O'Neill is going to join us. Let's find out what's going on with those EVs and what exactly is going on in the Middle East. 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
4: As you head out at this early hour, traffic looking good. If you're coming in on 64 westbound and from Shelby County, Simpsonville, Shelbyville, all the way into the Snyder Freeway, you're up to speed there. No problems past Erskine Parkway or the Waterson Expressway. 64 and 71 looking good into the junction ramps. Dixie Building at the Waterson. No problems right now on Cane Run Road coming up through St. Denis and up to the Expressway ramps. And 65 northbound still looking good if you're coming in from E-Town up through Lebanon Junction, Shepherdsville, and up to the Snyder. Our next report in 10 minutes. I'm Bobby Ellis, News Radio 840. WHAS.
5: I'm WLKY meteorologist Matt Milosevic. Extreme heat warnings in effect for the next couple of days as we're sweltering in the hot, humid weather. We're mostly sunny today, highs in the mid-90s, but it will feel close to 105 degrees at times. Fair skies tonight, lows only dipping into the upper 70s. We're right back into the hot, humid mid-90s Wednesday and Thursday. By Friday, perhaps a slight chance of a pop-up shower to cool off a few. At your WLKY forecast, I'm Matt Milosevic.
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0: And good morning to you. 5:46 now at News Radio 840 WHS. Straight up, it's going to be hot today, right? Our temperatures are well into the 80s. It feels like 86 when you step outside. Put that in perspective. 88 is our typical high. John Owens in Studio D. John Shannon is working in the newsroom. I'm Scott Fitzgerald. And he is Rory O'Neill. And we say good morning to him. And Rory, I keep one eye on that Strait of Hormuz. A lot of people don't know, when I was in the military, we sailed through the Strait of Hormuz in the summertime. And I've been through there. The admiral sits up on the deck. I was on board USS Constellation. You look to your left, you see Iran, and the admiral sits up there. The Alert 5 aircraft is based up there. And you go into the Gulf, and that's where we spent the entire summer. So I know that the Strait of Hormuz and how important it is, and I know how narrow that strip is. We've got the president supposedly meeting with Iran and Qatar over this, but Iran says no. Why the conflicting messages, Rory, and what should we make of it?
24: Oh, gosh, it's been nothing but conflicting information, right? Even when it was a ceasefire, it wasn't really a ceasefire. So yeah. It's been a real struggle. But we had the president yesterday saying that Steve Witkoff was on his way to Doha in Qatar for some talks, but Iran says we're not having talks in Qatar, but maybe some other negotiations will be happening. Again, it's all very confusing as you try to figure out what's really going on. Thankfully, the military back and forth has dialed back a little bit after some flare-ups this weekend. We have seen this pattern, though. We get to Thursday and Friday, they're like, oh, we're on the verge of a deal. Saturday, oh, no, something's blowing up. And then before the markets open Monday morning, it's so no, we're sort of back to settle down in the routine to sort of prevent a big spike in oil prices. So let's see what happens again and how long we want to do this do-si-do.
0: Right. And I mean, we were just talking about how gas prices here in Kentucky, Rory, are actually down heading into the 4th of July weekend. Of course, that could always change if things heat up. And I guess that's how important the Strait of Hormuz is. And again, talking with Rory O'Neill, NBC News Radio, as we do every morning at this time. All right, Rory, let's shift closer to home because this has the eyes of a lot of people here in Kentucky. We kind of leaned into the EV market for a while there with Ford, et cetera. The auto market now seeing a shift. To your point, Rory, EV sales have slowed down dramatically. Well, hybrids are surging. What's driving the change in, well, our automakers adjusting their plans?
24: Well, the automakers are changing plans. You know, everyone sort of made fun of Toyota as being, hey, where's your EV? And they're like, ah, we like the hybrid. And you know, they're going to start their big EV push later this year. But of course, those $7,500 tax credits expired and some fuel economy standards were lowered by the Trump administration. Suddenly, there's been a big fall off in EV purchases. So, you know, a lot of people rushed to buy them last year, so they don't before those tax credits expired, so they don't need to buy one this year. And we've actually seen sales of hybrid vehicles up more than 80% between 2023 and 2026. As a lot of Americans are like, oh, I don't like, you know, I don't see enough charging stations. I don't want to have to wait 3 hours and charge while I'm on the road, or, you know, I take long trips, whatever it may be. I think a lot of Americans still see the hybrid as that perfect marriage.
0: And are they looking long term at the hybrid? I mean, you mentioned these for the past few years. This seems to have stuck with America.

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3: I'm WLKY meteorologist Matt Milosevic. Extreme heat warnings in effect for the next couple of days as we're sweltering in the hot, humid weather. We're mostly sunny today, highs in the mid-90s, but it will feel close to 105 degrees at times. Fair skies tonight, lows only dipping into the upper 70s. We're right back into the hot, humid mid-90s Wednesday and Thursday. By Friday, perhaps a slight chance of a pop-up shower to cool off a few. At your WLKY forecast, I'm Matt Milosevic.
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9: All right, that's going to put the wraps on our early edition coming up. Tony Vannetti, he's going to be along with you, and he's going to take you right up until 8 o'clock, of course.
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9: Here he goes. He's got a lot to talk about. The heat's going to be the A story. The flooding, of course, we'll still watch that. And then, of course, 8 to 10 is Tony and Dwight and Leland Conway. 10 to 12 in our new revamped show order here at News Radio 840 WHS. I'll be back. Well, I'm going to continue with sports, but John and I will be back to get your day started as well. Great hearing from everybody, and we'll continue to follow the top stories, which will be the heat. Looks like we're going to break it maybe Friday. We'll see what happens out of that. But John Alden, appreciate you, and good luck to you hanging out with this guy right here today.
11: Oh, it's always a pleasure, sort of.
9: Right on. All right, fellas. All right, we're going to take a break. We're back after this at News Radio 840 WHAS.
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16: As we roll out this morning, traffic starting to build. If you're coming up 65 northbound, a little crowded ride coming up to the Waterson Expressway split there before you get into the closure of 65 northbound. Traffic on Dixie building at the Waterson Expressway. A little crowded out Bardstown Road through Fern Creek out of the Snyder Freeway, and no problems yet on Westport Road coming into the ramps there at the Waterson Expressway and in towards St. Matthews. Our next report in 10 minutes. 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
17: I'm WLKY meteorologist Matt Milosevic. Extreme heat warnings in effect for the next couple of days as we're sweltering in the hot, humid weather. We're mostly sunny today, highs in the mid-90s, but it will feel close to 105 degrees at times. Fair skies tonight, lows only dipping into the upper 70s. We're right back into the hot, humid mid-90s Wednesday and Thursday. By Friday, perhaps a slight chance of a pop-up shower to cool off a few. At your WLKY forecast, I'm Matt Milosevic.
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18: It's a minute now after 6 o'clock, clear skies, 79 degrees, but if you stick your head outside, it feels like 85. Good morning, everyone. I'm John Shannon, News Radio 840, WHAS. Louisville police have made an arrest in connection with a shooting that happened on Bardstown Road in the Highlands. 29-year-old DeJean Roberts is charged with attempted murder, wanton endangerment, and evidence tampering. The shooting was one of two that happened last week during a night of violence along the Bardstown Road corridor, where multiple fights escalated into gunfire outside some bars. Roberts is being held in jail on $200,000 bond. Funeral services were held Monday for former University of Louisville Administrator Kenny Klein. The longtime sports information director died last week at the age of 66.
19: See, when you talk about a great athlete, a great leader, it's always their presence elevates everybody around them. The great basketball player that steps onto the court, or the great quarterback in the huddle, he elevates everyone.
18: Former U of L basketball coach and close friend of Klein, Rick Pitino. For more than four decades, Klein worked behind the scenes and earned the reputation as one of the most well-known and respected communications leaders in college athletics. After the memorial service, Klein was buried at Calvary Cemetery. 602 at News Radio 840 WHAS. The Kentucky State Police are entering a vehicle in this year's Best Looking Cruiser Contest. The annual competition is sponsored by the American Association of State Troopers. Voters have until July 13th to look through the photos of police cars and trucks from across the nation and select their favorite. The top 13 cruisers will be featured in next year's AAST calendar, with the winner placed on the cover. A link to vote is posted on the AAST webpage at statetroopers.org. The Supreme Court set to make headlines today after a flurry of decisions yesterday. The court set to hand down rulings on two huge cases, birthright citizenship and transgender athlete bans. The court will rule on a challenge to President Donald Trump's executive order limiting birthright citizenship to children with at least one parent with citizenship or permanent legal status in the United States. The court is also weighing in on the legality of states banning transgender athletes from competing in girls' and women's school sports. The 4th of July is coming up Saturday, and among the biggest of the holiday, it's one of the biggest holidays we celebrate. Bree Tennis with more.
20: Your office may run holiday hours on the 3rd with a shortened workday, but officially the 4th is the holiday. And according to the U.S. Postal Service, mail delivery will happen on the 3rd, just not on the 4th. They will close all postal offices and pause deliveries on Saturday. Mail will resume service on Monday, July 6th. The 4th is just one of 11 federal holidays the USPS observes every year. I'm Bree Tennis.
18: More of Kentuckiana's morning news rolls on right now. 6 o'clock hour starts with Mr. Tony Vannetti. Your next news update coming up at 6:30. I'm John Shannon, News Radio 840 WHAS.

0: You feel all of the former military jumping out of their beds right now after they hear revelry and the bugle call. We're going to start every hour with that and every morning with that moving forward until the boss says, yeah, don't do that anymore. welcome in. It's Tony Vannetti. Morning show here from 6 to 8. Then Dwight will join me at 8 o'clock for the Tony and Dwight show until 10 o'clock. And, of course, the new batting order is up and ready to go. I think it was a good first day. Leland Conway is 10 to 12, a good friend of our shows, and he's just the best. He may be a little crazy. I called him Lunatic Fringe yesterday on Facebook, and I think that's pretty accurate. We're going to start a new feature right now. John, are you ready?
1: I am ready.
0: All right. This is going to be called the Top 5 at the 5. These are five things I think you need to know before you head to work. Number one, the heat dome is back again today. 105 heat index means it translates to frying an egg on the sidewalk in just 2 minutes. 2 minutes. That's how hot it is. I can't tell this enough. Old folks, if you know any of them, next door neighbor, somebody who used to live next door, that they don't have relief, contact Louisville Metro so we can get somebody out there to help them. Get them a fan, get them an air conditioner, or get them to some place that they can cool down. Or call the darn station, 479-2222. We'll try to figure something out. Number two of the top five at the five, New York, let's go. It looks like it's happening. Taylor Swift and Travis Kelce are getting married at Madison Square Gardens. Or it's the biggest red herring in the history of weddings, John.
1: Ooh.
0: Yes, this is the new wedding of the century, and it could have 1,000 people in attendance. She's worth a little bit over $1 billion, and he's worth a little bit under $100 million. So I'm going to say the wedding is going to be fancy. Number three of the top five at the five. Let's go to D.C. The Supreme Court Monday dramatically expanded presidential power, upholding President Donald Trump's firing of the heads of some of the independent federal agencies. What's that mean? If that head of that agency is not on board with what the president and his agenda or her agenda, then they can fire them, with one exception, which is a pretty good exception, the Federal Reserve. You don't want somebody firing the head of the Federal Reserve because you don't like what they're doing with the finances and the interest rates, right? I think right now, if he did have that power, Donald Trump would do that and change that out, even though that seat will get changed out. The second ruling was the mail-in ballots that arrive after Election Day. Some people have complained about that. They ruled that those votes are eligible to be counted. So pay attention to these next couple of rulings with the Supreme Court. Really, they make a difference. And I've always said the ballots, they don't steal elections in the ballots. Gerrymandering is how they steal elections. So that's how that works. No, very rare, or if any, election has ever been stolen from people in the ballot box and voting the wrong way or couple of times. Number four of the top five at the five, right here on News Radio 840 WHAS. If you're a family member that has a student loan, or you have a student loan, July 1st, is that tomorrow?
1: It is.
0: There are changes to your student loan. Borrowers will face the biggest overhaul in the federal student loan system in decades. Look up your situation. Do not blow past what's happening tomorrow for your student loan because you're buying beer and fireworks for this weekend. Make sure you know what's going on. Unbelievably, 43 million people have student loans in this country.
1: Wow. I'm very close to paying mine off, thankfully, but that's an insane number.
0: $1.6 trillion in federal student loans. That is just nuts. Number five of the top five at five, Team USA is getting ready for the knockout round tomorrow night against scrappy Bosnia squad. This is lose and go home, and we saw some biggies lose yesterday. Germany is out. Netherlands out. Brazil in. This is the Sweet 16. We should be down to the Sweet 16 by the end of the week. Tomorrow, 8 o'clock, first kick against Bosnia. They're playing in San Francisco. So hopefully we don't do a... Because the Germans lost to Paraguay.
1: Who we smoked.
0: 4-1.
1: Yeah.
0: I think they slept on them.
1: Oh, but definitely. But
0: this is like the NCAA tournament. That's what's great about the World Cup is, like, you lose, you go home. And anybody, what's the saying, John?
1: Any given Sunday, that's an NFL phrase.
0: But. Any given Monday at 7 p.m. against Paraguay, is that the deal?
1: Yeah.
0: All right. So that is your top five at the five. We'll do this every single morning. These are some of the stories I think you need to know before you get to the water cooler at work or whoever is bugging you at work to find out more information. At least you can fake that you're informed. That's what we're here for. Give you just enough information so you can screw things up. Lastly, before we take a break, the croc alert is out. Have you seen how many crocodile attacks have happened?
1: No.
0: These are terrifying. There's an American on a beach in Mexico, 28-year-old man. He was just on the beach. It was evening. He was enjoying the moonlight on the beach, and a crocodile rolled up on the beach and drug him into the water and ate him. That is one of several crocodile attacks, and people are asking what is going on with the crocs, because in Florida, Central Florida had three alligator attacks last week. They say the heat is everything. The crocodiles get hungry when it gets hot.
1: Ugh.
0: Same thing happens to Dwight. It's hot, and he gets hungry.
1: I think the alligator got his hair.
0: Dude, something got his hair. All right. So what we're going to do is keep you rolling. We're going to come back. We'll have some traffic for you here in a second and some weather to find out. It's going to be hot. The heat dome is real. I am Tony Vannetti. He is John William Alden III, and you are listening to News Radio 840 WHAS.
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3: I'm WLKY meteorologist Matt Milosevic. Extreme heat warnings in effect for the next couple of days as we're sweltering in the hot, humid weather. We're mostly sunny today, highs in the mid-90s, but it will feel close to 105 degrees at times. Fair skies tonight, lows only dipping into the upper 70s. We're right back into the hot, humid mid-90s Wednesday and Thursday. By Friday, perhaps a slight chance of a pop-up shower to cool off a few. At your WLKY forecast, I'm Matt Milosevic.
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17: It takes one to know one. Back at it again. There's a feather.
18: Lost in the shuffle last week. In all the stories and everything else, the news cycle today is so crazy to keep up with. Used to be able to do a story and sort of had legs for a couple of days, but we move past things and things get swept under the rug. We've been talking about this real estate deal on the corner of Lexington Road and Grinstead Drive. It's called One Park, and it is, if they have now reserved funding from Frankfurt. They got the okay from Metro Council, I think, a year ago, and I wondered what happened to it. But these things move at a glacial pace, and of course, now they got $62 million from the state, but this is a well over $1 billion development, John. I don't know if you know the area I'm talking about. It's where Lemieux is. There's a gas station on the corner. Mm-hmm. It's sort of just like that pie-shaped area that's going to take that. It's across the street from the public golf course there.
1: Yeah.
18: And then Jim Porter's was across the street, and now that's part of an MSD underground water reservoir situation. So they're going to take all that and build this massive billion-dollar facility. This actually will be one of the biggest developments in Louisville history. Now, if you ask the questions, you know, does it belong there? Like, that is an area to where you're looking at a lot, you know, million-dollar houses are all right there, right? But you got to do something with it. It is, that area has aged, and it hasn't aged well, if that makes sense. There is that night. And look, Lemieux is an expensive steak place. There is a coffee shop there on the corner right before you get to the light where you do Grinstead, right? But this thing is going to have apartments, restaurants, a hotel, offices. You can have your office in this place, and then in the center we'll have sort of that green space for you, right? I think it looks pretty cool. The side note to this, and I don't know if they'll get this done, is that under the Greg Fisher administration, there were renderings, because the golf course is there. We have 11 golf courses. I don't know how much that 9-hole golf course is being used, but it is beautiful land, right? Like, it's hilly, it's beautiful, the trees are very old and huge, and it's gorgeous. It would be perfect park, right? Yeah? So I think there was talk, John, that the city was sort of going to annex, or not annex it, because it is part of the city, they own it, but build a walkway from this One Park across Grinstead.
1: Oh,
18: to
1: okay.
18: the maybe a new park. Again, I saw a rendering 10 years ago. Okay. So I don't know if that's still in the works or whether they want to do that. I don't want to scare people to say, what's happening? Tony Vannetti said that they're going to take the golf course. I don't know that. I saw rendering 10 years ago. I don't think that's an awful idea. I know that if you live back there, you want to punch me in the face. I get it. I get it. Because we're dealing with certain apartment complex in St. Matthews. But this development, it's over $1 billion. This is huge. And it would transform that area and really give it some life, I think.
1: It kind of, the anytime they have something like this, it kind of reminds me of when they announced Top Golf was coming to that area.
18: Right.
1: Everyone was complaining about how the lights are going to affect the neighborhood and that sort of thing. But I feel like ever since that kind of came to fruition, everyone just kind of let it happen, right?
18: Right. You know, and here's the deal. So there in that area, a lot like a lot of areas in Louisville, there's the very rich and the very poor. They're sort of mixed in there together, right? So you got $1 million house, and the guy that lives next door is the guy that cuts his grass, right? It's just weird. St. Matthew's like that, too. It's very diverse. So I don't know how, whether they have just said, okay, it's happening. Look, when you get Metro Council funding, when you get Frankfurt funding to the tune of $62 million, and you're ready to pull the trigger on over $1 billion facility, my only fear, I have a little trepidation because that the complex that replaced Phoenixville Tavern, that looked like the coolest place to live. Like when it was built, I was like, you know what? I'd live there. So the entire footprint of where Phoenix Hill was became condos and then businesses, a laundromat and a pizza joint and a bar. That's on the main floor. The parking is on the inside, so you don't see it. It's about 3 or 4 stories tall, and it's all brick. It looks really cool. Well, that thing has been sold 7 or 8 times. They've had some issues with the construction. And what I just mentioned is the biggest, that it's been sold several times in just 9 years, 8 or 9 years. So that's your fear. You build a facility like this and they, you know, they sell it. And then if it's not working, they sell it again. And then God knows who's got it, right? So they got to, you know, the upkeep. Are they going to cut the grass? Are they going to take the garbage out? Are they going to pay to make sure the garbage is out? Are they going to fix things when it breaks? That's the fear. Yes. The rendering looks fantastic. You're like, man, that's cool. But in 10 years, who will own it? Will they keep it up? And can people afford to live in said one park development, right? I mean, that's the question we need to ask. Can you fill it? And do people want to move in there? It butts up, really. There's like, you know, the Cave Hill is right there. By the way, I was in Cave Hill last weekend for a funeral. There's a little service and went to the gravesite. That's just a beautiful place. And the guy asked the guy, I said, how many people are in here permanently? he said about around 200,000 people are buried in Canada.
1: Oh, my gosh.
18: That's a crazy number. It's a crazy number. All right, we're going to take a short break, but I'm going to remind you, Element Air, if you're having issues, right now my HVAC is struggling to keep at a certain temperature, and you don't want to overwhelm it and break. 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
3: I'm WLKY meteorologist Matt Milosevic. Extreme heat warnings in effect for the next couple of days as we're sweltering in the hot, humid weather. We're mostly sunny today, highs in the mid-90s, but it will feel close to 105 degrees at times. Fair skies tonight, lows only dipping into the upper 70s. We're right back into the hot, humid mid-90s. Wednesday and Thursday. By Friday, perhaps a slight chance of a pop-up shower to cool off a few. At your WLKY forecast, I'm Matt Milosevic.
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18: Welcome back, News Radio 840 WHAS. I'm Tony Vannetti with John William Alden III and, of course, Scott Fitzgerald with sports. What you got for me, my brother?
23: All right, Tony Vannetti. Kentucky could be closing in on the final piece of its 27 roster. The Wildcats reportedly in a two-team battle with UCLA for Serbian standout Nikola Kucherovic, one of the top international prospects in the class. The versatile wing is projected by some as a potential top 10 pick in the 2028 NBA draft. The big fellow right now is at the FIBA Under-17 World Cup Championships. That will wrap up Sunday. That's when we can expect, well, an announcement from Costa Rica if he's going to go to Kentucky. As you were mentioning earlier, Tony, what a day at the World Cup yesterday.
18: Let's go.
24: A few have been in this position for Paraguay.
23: But wait, as they like to say, hold my beer. These guys weren't done either.
25: Ismail Sabari can win the penalty shootout for Morocco with this kick. Yes!
23: That's right. Morocco knocked out the Netherlands. And then Germany got knocked out. Now, Freddie LA7 is the one everybody fell in love with on X. He's been traveling the country. And he had a four-letter expletive on Twitter last night.
18: Sometimes it's needed. And Para, no way.
23: Yeah, Paraguay.
18: Germany, come on.
23: Well, as John pointed out, the U.S. smoked Paraguay.
18: 4-1
23: So they're going to, and you mentioned they're going to go at it tomorrow night against Bosnia Herzegovina. And I like your choice of words. That is a scrappy bunch of Bosnians.
18: Yeah, they're scrappy, and that means upset city could be happening. So that's why you have to take care of business.
23: That's right. And should surprise nobody, it was jockey Jose Ortiz, and I read Ortiz leading jockeys at the spring meet at Churchill Downs.
18: Thank you, Scott Fitzgerald. All right, let's move to weather on News Radio 840 WHS.
0: From ABC News, Wall Street Now. On Wall Street, stocks had a solid showing Monday, jumping more than 300 points as investors acted on cautious optimism of U.S. and Iran hostilities lessening with planned talks in Qatar, along with strong gains from Google parent company Alphabet, which rose 4% in its first day trading as a Dow member. The Dow Jones ended the day 0.59% up, with the NASDAQ gaining 2.07% and the S&P 1.8%. Comcast also jumped 6% after announcing their remaining media and tech companies, NBC Universal and Sky, will be spun off into a new publicly traded company. Comcast explaining these two companies will be better positioned to pursue its own strategic priorities, invest for growth, and create long-term shareholder value as independent entities. And a Stellantis plant will be giving their employees at one of their Fiat plants in northern Italy an extra week of summer vacation later this month after parts shortages for engines, bumpers, and sensors have left them unable to open after a public holiday. Mike DeBusky, ABC News.
2: Heading out this morning, overall, your traffic picture looking good. Remember, of course, we still have 65 northbound shut down between the Waterson Expressway and downtown. Southbound 65 closed between downtown and University Boulevard. But as of yesterday morning, they reopened about a two-mile stretch between University Boulevard and the Waterson Expressway. So that's good news. Traffic on Dixie, building at the Waterson Expressway. No problems through Hikes Point on Breckenridge Lane, Taylor's Road, and on Hikes Lane. Our next report in 10 minutes. I'm Bobby Yellis, News Radio 840 WHAS.
6: I'm WLKY meteorologist Matt Milosevic. Hot and humid weather through the next couple of days. We'll be in the mid-90s, and we add in the humidity, it'll feel close to 105. That's why an extreme heat warning is in effect for the next couple of days. Lows tonight only in the upper 70s. We're right back into the mid-90s, feeling like the triple digits Wednesday and Thursday. By Friday, there'll be a slight chance of a cooling shower. That's your WLKY forecast. I'm Matt Milosevic.
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8: And 6:31, clear skies, 79 degrees, and it feels like 85 in downtown Louisville. Good morning, everyone. I'm John Shannon, News Radio 840 WHAS. The Louisville Metro Police Department mourning the loss of an officer who was killed in an off-duty accident. On Sunday night, 29-year-old Anthony Elliott was killed while riding his motorcycle in an accident involving a tractor trailer on I-265. Elliott was wearing a helmet but was pronounced dead at the scene after being thrown from his motorcycle. No other injuries were reported, and an investigation into the crash is ongoing. A future Wildcats defensive back getting some attention after showcasing his skills at an athletic event sponsored by Nike this past weekend. Rivals listed Kentucky commit Tristan Hughes as one of the top 10 performers at the opening finals in Oregon. The class of 2027 safety was able to consistently get to the ball and make plays, particularly in the middle of the field, according to Rivals. Ohio native Hughes is considered a four-star recruit. More of Kentuckiana's Morning News with Tony Vannetti coming up right now. Your next news update at the top of the hour. I'm John Shannon, News Radio 840 WHAS.

0: Welcome back, News Radio 840 WHAS. I do want to remind you the show is brought to you by the Kentucky Office of Highway Safety. Please buckle up and put the phone down. Construction everywhere. They're still trying to spend that COVID money that's still around, so they got to fit it all in. Wow, there are so many projects going on now. Well, that's the reason. And I think they're going to finish up early on the I-65 thing. I knew they would. I knew they would set 2 months knowing it would be 6 weeks and go, see, we got it done early. Take the victory when you can. They've done a pretty good job. And I don't, it obviously was oversold. Just to scare the crap out of everybody.
1: I think that's the better way to go about
0: Absolutely.
1: It,
0: there's no question. The surprise ones are the ones that really everyone just loses their minds over. We were prepared, and part of the problem, not problem, but people like you and I, and there's another, I think there's somebody else in the office that said, no, actually, I get to work faster because of the closure.
2: I mean, it's very strange.
0: That's part of the deal. All right, so again, it's hot today, man. I know everybody's been talking about it, but dude, yesterday, I sort of let it get away from me, and I didn't eat enough or drink enough yesterday. I was on a call yesterday for about an hour, and I looked down and my hands were shaking, and I was like, okay, I didn't drink enough water. You've got to continue to drink water. You got to hydrate. You got to eat, too. That's the deal. I don't care what your age is or your weight, especially if you're a big fella. You got to hydrate. I always feel sorry for the dudes that are big fellas that just sitting there, they sweat.
2: Ugh. Yeah, that's horrible.
0: They have like the napkin where they're always patting their forehead. It's like, hey, man, that should be a clue.
2: I think, you know, speaking of sweating, one thing that I do is sweating the bed at night during this time of year, because you got to let, I don't let the air run as often as I do just because I raise the temperature. That's not fun.
0: I got up about midnight and I saw that the water was dripping off the conduit line from the air, from the HVAC. That means the system has not turned off, that it's run continuously for hours. So it just couldn't reach the temperature that we had set on the thing. I got a house in St. Matthews. The upstairs is just never going to be cool. And I have one of those big, huge fans in the ceiling, too, in the top where you hit it and goes, and it's supposed to take the heat out of the attic. So we got to run that a little bit more often. But Element Air, I said that last time, if you have an issue and just to get it looked at. They sell you don't need the vents or the, you know, so it's, I think it's called Mitsubishi. I think Mitsubishi makes one where you just attach it to the wall and it cools that room, which is good. But if you know anybody that has issues, health issues, and you know they don't have even a fan, because a fan can change everything. You put a box fan on your face at night, that can make the difference in the entire night. So definitely report them to the Louisville Metro. Download that Lou Ready app and take care of the old folks. And animals, too. Try to leave some water out and change the water out as much as you can. We got another state that has opened up. Here's basically what some of these states with marijuana have done. What the hell? Let everybody sell it. And that's what Virginia has done. Virginia was the first southern state to legalize marijuana possession, and now they've approved and cleared a legal way to sell it recreationally in 350 cannabis shops across Virginia. Hello. I don't think people that don't partake in marijuana understand how easy it is to go into one of these places. I did it in Cincinnati for a friend of mine. And I said, I can just walk in. He goes, yeah, dude, it's recreational in Cincinnati. I was like, okay. So I walked in. They scan your driver's license and you walk through the door.
2: Wow.
0: And somebody's standing there with an iPad. What do you need? What do you want? I can guide you there. So I said, I showed him a picture or whatever he wanted. And he goes, oh, we got that. Bam. And then they said, they'll call your name or they'll text you when it's ready. 1 minute later, dude called me over to the register and it was ready. That's how easy it was. And they had everything from the gummies to the, I don't think they had the, what do they call it? The flower. They call the marijuana flower. You know, the actual marijuana that grows.
2: The plant itself.
0: They don't sell flower, whatever. Whatever.
2: But it's too highfalutin.
0: No, right. So they have, I'm super healthy. I don't smoke it. Hello.
2: It stimulates the vagus nerve.
0: You know what? You don't want to be stimulating my vagus nerve. That's all I'm telling you. The world couldn't handle it. But they have the gummies for everything. Hey, do you want to be able to work, you know, and focus? Take this. I'm like, what? And then if you want to sleep, you know, take this one, this gummy. Just be careful if you're starting out with that stuff. I'm not going to tell you not to do it. I mean, how could it, you know, in some ways people have laid out how it's better than bourbon. Sorry, bourbon people. But no hangover sounds real good. And if you want to dab in it, look, start with the small milligrams. You can always move up. I did make a mistake because a friend of mine gave me a 35 milligram one, and the family had left for the weekend, and it was college football. And I was like, you know what? I'm gonna take that gummy.
2: It's going a little trip for you.
0: I didn't realize it was 35 milligrams. I mean, I was crawling across the kitchen floor.
2: Wow.
0: And I had made brownies for the kids before they left. So there was a pan of brownies. So the thing was, I crawled across the kitchen floor and I reached up my hand and was feeling around for the pan, pulled the pan of brownies to my chest and just tore into the brownies. And I fell asleep.
2: Wow.
0: With a pan of brownies on my chest.
2: Good thing you were home by yourself that night.
0: Oh, I wouldn't have done it if the kids were there. Duh. The kids were little at that time. I called the dude. I was like, dude, what did you give me? He goes, you took the whole thing? I was like, yeah. He was like, no, cut off a piece of it and eat it. I was like, you didn't say that. So if you do go to one of these places, especially if you're visiting Virginia, this is what we need to do in Kentucky. If you're going to legalize it in some way, Don't just set it so hard to get your card or so. I know it's easier to get your card. And by the way, the average age of the people getting cards are over 65, which is crazy. But just let these places sell it. This is crazy. So most Republican lawmakers opposed it, raising public safety and health concerns. Democrats passed it in Virginia. So now if you're in Virginia, 350 cannabis shops are going to sell marijuana and marijuana products recreationally. And I know your generation has fallen in love with the THC drinks.
2: Yes, I've never had one. I couldn't even tell you what a brand of them are called, but yes, I do know people who have drank those before.
0: Yep. All right, so keep an eye on that, especially if there's somebody driving around going, oh, we're going to Virginia this weekend. Nice. All right, so we're taking a short break? Question mark?
2: We are.
0: Okay, back after this. 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My new truck, fantastic, even though people have rifled through it. John, I just got another text from my wife. She said, they rifled through her car last night. Of course, there's nothing in it. We don't leave anything in it. They hit my car last week while we were on vacation because I left the truck. But I leave it open. I don't lock my truck because there's nothing in it but a pair of, you know, like work boots or something in the back. I don't leave anything in it. They're looking for guns, apparently, because they rifle through it and they go. But they broke the window the first time. But since I've left it unlocked, they haven't broken the window.
2: That's
0: sorry.
2: Pretty smart by
0: that's,
2: you.
0: That's what I've been doing. But Carriage Ford, I love my truck. 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
4: meteorologist Matt Milosevic. Extreme heat warnings in effect for the next couple of days as we're sweltering in the hot, humid weather. We're mostly sunny today, highs in the mid-90s, but it will feel close to 105 degrees at times. Fair skies tonight, lows only dipping into the upper 70s. We're right back into the hot, humid mid-90s Wednesday and Thursday. By Friday, perhaps a slight chance of a pop-up shower to cool off a few. At your WLKY forecast, I'm Matt Milosevic.
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0: I just heard Leland Conway there. He's part of the new lineup. He was part of the old lineup. Now he's part of the new lineup. So there you go. He was talking about freedoms and information, and we've talked about this endlessly, but he's right. In a sense, it's over anyway. People have no idea how much information, if you have a newer car, how much information you are leaking to everyone. There are over 4,000 companies in America that buy and sell your information. And part of it is the information from your car. I just watched that crazy documentary of the high school girl that killed her two friends by running her car into the building at 100 miles an hour. Have you seen that documentary?
2: No, I've not seen that.
0: Yeah. So she got pissed because the boyfriend was breaking.

0: It's like, is this us?
1: You
0: what are we, what
1: is this
0: are we
1: on?
0: Doing?
1: Is this thing on?
0: Is this, this is where Dwight would say, this is me on guitar.
2: Let's do sports another time with Scott Fitzgerald. What do you have for me? I know the FIFA last time. What do you got today?
1: All right, we got baseball, Tony. What do you say? In Milwaukee last night.
3: First pitch in the air, deep left center. Curio going back, and that ball's going to go. Home run over top of the Brewer bullpen. His first since returning from the IL.
1: Ellie De La Cruz hit his 13th homer. That put the Reds up 3-0 in the fifth. Unfortunately, they couldn't hold on. They drop a 5-3 decision to the Brewers. They'll go back at it tonight. Rhett Lauder will take the hill for the Redlegs. Louisville football is looking ahead after losing its top 27 commitment. Four-star Louisville native Allen Evans. He flipped his pledge to Vanderbilt over the weekend. But Cardinals executive director of football personnel, otherwise known as the recruiter, Vince Morrill, is urging fans to stay patient. Vince Morrill posting on social media saying he's, quote, playing chess, not checkers. And he said, wait until signing day. And Louisville is expected to continue pursuing several high-profile defensive backs as Jeff Brohm looks to bring things back up to speed where it belongs in the ACC. His team, by the way, 11 folks on the pre-ACC team for Athlon. That's amazing. Wimbledon, by the way, underway. A familiar face celebrating victory. Defending champion Jannik Sinner took down Miramar Kimonovic in 5 sets to win his first round match.
2: The heat is a problem there.
1: Always a problem, brother. They're not used to it.
2: They're having the heat dome stuff too,
1: that's
2: right?
1: That's exactly right.
2: Okay, all right.
1: And those folks sit on Henneman's Hill up there, and they're not used to it. That cold strawberries and cream will only get you so far.
2: And then the sister, she's still playing.
1: Serena.
2: Williams. She's still playing, but what is she, 40?
1: Yeah, she's way down. She's making a comeback. She's making a comeback. Yeah, I was going to get into the women's side, but I can't pronounce half their names.
2: Look, we all know once you get older, your brain says, hey, I'm going to swing the racket now.
1: Yeah.
2: But your body says, yeah, we're going to slow you down a little bit.
1: No, but if you're looking to the top Americans, though, you got Naomi Osaka, Jessica Pegula, Coco Gauff, and Iva Jelkovic all grabbing straight set wins. But Wimbledon certainly feeling that heat as they do. Kind of being overshadowed a little bit by the World Cup, and we'll talk more about that coming up. It was a big day for them yesterday, a bigger day coming up tomorrow when the U.S. takes on Bosnia-Herzegovina.
2: All right, that's Scott Fitzgerald with sports coming up next hour, just 5 minutes away from the top five at five. Keep it locked where you got it. 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
6: This traffic starts to build around Kentucky and a little busy now if you're coming in through Floyd County. 64 eastbound, slow past 150, then you slow down again, heading down to the ramps there at New Albany and across the Sherman-Menton Bridge. 65 northbound, building into Waterson, a little crowded through Fern Creek on Bartstown Road, and traffic on Shelby Road starting to pick up through Middletown around Blue Ridge Manor in towards Hurstpond Parkway and out to the Snyder Freeway ramps. Our next report in 10 minutes. 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
7: I'm WOKY meteorologist Matt Milosevic. Extreme heat warnings in effect for the next couple of days as we're sweltering in the hot, humid weather. We're mostly sunny today, highs in the mid-90s, but it will feel close to 105 degrees at times. Fair skies tonight, lows only dipping into the upper 70s. We're right back into the hot, humid mid-90s Wednesday and Thursday. By Friday, perhaps a slight chance of a pop-up shower to cool off a few. At your WLKY forecast, I'm Matt Milosevic.
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8: Sunny skies, 78 degrees at 7:02 on this 30th and last day of June. Good morning, everyone. I'm John Shannon, News Radio 840, WHAS. A semi-truck driver is facing several charges after crashing into Louisville's notorious can opener overpass. WLKY reports that 42-year-old Hobie Dillon is charged with operating a motor vehicle under the influence of alcohol, reckless driving, and disregarding a traffic signal. Police say he hit the 3rd Street overpass Sunday morning. Officers spoke to Dillon after the crash and said they smelled alcohol coming from his breath, although he told them he'd not been drinking before the crash. Police conducted a field sobriety test before Dillon was charged with DUI. He's scheduled to be arraigned Wednesday morning at 9 a.m. Family, friends, members of the community, and a who's who of Louisville athletics past and present turned out yesterday to pay their respects to Kenny Klein, the longtime sports information director for the University of Louisville. Klein was 66 when he passed away last week following a serious medical condition. At his funeral yesterday at St. Raphael, the Archangel Catholic Church, former U of L coach Rick Pitino delivered an emotional eulogy. Pitino said there was no one better than Kenny and that he elevated everyone around him. 7:03 at News Radio 840 WHAS. The three killed in the Madison County floods over the weekend have been identified. Lee Mowen has the story.
9: We've learned the three identities of those who died from the weekend floods in Madison County. Four people were killed in Kentucky. The last one was in Jackson County. The Madison County coroner has identified Patricia Beck and John Powell drowning after their basement apartment flooded. Garnett Isbell died after his car was swept off the road in Richmond by floodwaters. The death tolls have not increased heading into your Tuesday morning, but Governor Andy Beshear already applying for federal assistance both for individuals and the public. The person who died in Jackson County has not been identified at this time. I'm Lee Mowen.
8: A New Orleans man who legally changed his name to Santa Claus is one of 11 suspects rounded up by police in a child predator sting operation. Investigators say the 75-year-old Claus used a dating app to arrange a date with a 15-year-old boy who was actually an undercover detective. When Claus showed up, detectives arrested him. He's charged with computer-aided solicitation of a minor and indecent behavior with a juvenile. 10 other suspects were also arrested in the weekend operation, and another 10 are being sought. Gracie the giraffe is back home at the Texas Hill Country Ranch she escaped from more than a week ago. Mark Mayfield has the story.
10: The tall girl slipped away from Cedar Hollow Ranch in Rayall County, which offered a reward for her safe return. Gracie was hard to find among the area's huge ranches and sparse population. She was spotted last Friday about 4 miles from the ranch, and on Monday morning, she was rounded up and loaded onto a trailer. Gracie was back at the ranch by early afternoon. I'm Mark Mayfield.
8: The 7 o'clock hour of Kentuckiana's Morning News with Mr. Tony Vannetti starts right now. Your next news update coming up at 7:30. I'm John Shannon, News Radio 840 WHAS.

0: Get your butt up and let's get rocking, baby. The day is on a Tuesday. I am Tony Vannetti with John William Alden III as the producer. Part of the new lineup, I'm sitting in the chair from 6 to 8. I follow Scott Fitzgerald. He's doing sports for us, but he is your host from 5 to 6. The new lineup, the new batting order is pretty darn good. Plus, at 8 o'clock, Dwight will wander in here and we'll do the Tony and Dwight show till 10 a.m. And then Leland Conway, the legend from out west, he will take over and do his own brand of crazy from 10 till noon. I am Tony Vannetti, and we're starting a new feature today, and I hope you like it. We're going to do this at the top of the hour every hour. It's the top five at the five. And I almost made it by 1 minute if John Shannon would have shortened up the news. let's go with number one. The heat dome is the number one story here. 105 heat index. That translates to a frying an egg in 2 minutes on the sidewalk. I don't know if you've ever seen that video before, but you do that later this afternoon, it's going to fry up good. I don't recommend eating it. But it might be good. Old folks, make sure they're okay. If they don't have relief, contact Louisville Metro, get the Lou Ready app, or contact the station. Dwight and I will make sure we get a damn fan to somebody if they need it. That's 479-2222. Number two of the top five at five is let's go to New York. It looks like it's happening. Taylor Swift and Travis Kelce are getting married at Madison Square Gardens. Of course they are. You couldn't have some private island thing. They got to go big because that's what she does. This is the new wedding of the century for now until somebody else gets married. But they could have up to 1,000 people in attendance. They have all these sort of disco balls and mirrors and stuff being rolled into Madison Square Garden. So the wedding's either happening or this is the biggest fake out ever, which I would love if they do that. That would be fantastic to fool everybody. Number three, let's go to D.C. The Supreme Court Monday dramatically expanded presidential power, upholding President Donald Trump's firings of the heads of independent federal agencies. Basically, if someone's in place and they're not on board with the president's agenda, that the president can fire them. They said, yes, you can, except for one. The Federal Reserve, not going to be able to touch that one, which makes sense. The second is a biggie. A lot of people complain about the ballots for your vote in the election that arrive after Election Day. Are they eligible? The Supreme Court says yes. So that will affect today. Now, number four, the top five at five at News Radio 840 WHAS. If you're a family member or you have a student loan debt, and with 43 million Americans having some sort of student loan, it probably applies to you. Tomorrow is a big watershed moment. Student loan borrowers will face the biggest overhaul to the federal student loan system in decades, starting July 1st. That is tomorrow. So if you're on your way to work and you've got a daughter or a son that's got student loans, call them and say, hey, have you checked into what happens tomorrow with your student loans? If not, something could change and you not know it, like a number, less or more. I don't know the situation, but you've got to check on it if that's you. And the biggest story, the most fun story for sure, number five of the top five at five is Team USA is getting ready for the knockout round. You lose, you go home. Tomorrow night, Scrappy Bosnia Squad, 8 p.m. They're playing in San Francisco. Team USA rested up with a 3-2 loss to Turkey. Turkey scored with 1 minute left in the damn game to win win that game. But it didn't matter because you're moving on, and Turkey was out anyway. But yesterday, big upsets. Germany out. Paraguay. They lost to Paraguay in a shootout. And then the Netherlands. These are two top 10 teams in the world that are out. It's like the NCAA tournament. It's kind of fun. There's one seeds that are losing. But Team USA needs to keep it in the winter. Look, if they win tomorrow, I think it's only the second time they've ever won in the knockout round.
1: In the modern era.
0: In the modern era of the knockout round, you have to do the World Cup in the British accent. The schedule for today is out. They have 1 p.m. Ivory Coast in Norway, France and Sweden, and Mexico and Ecuador. That is going to be a big one. That's in Mexico City, dude. That is your top five at five on News Radio 840 WHAS. We'll do this every single day as long as you like it. And if not, we'll keep doing it anyway. So we're going to take a short break. We'll come back. We'll dive into some of these stories that make sense to us a little bit more than what they are. I love the Taylor Swift, Travis Kelce thing. You are indifferent about it.
1: Yeah. Well, I'll tell you what, this, my wife's birthday's on the 3rd, the same day they're getting married. She loves Taylor Swift, so she thinks it's pretty cool.
0: It just encompasses so much. When they started dating, and you know what? All the jerks that were like, it's a fake, they're just doing that for the election. Well, they're just doing that because of the NFL. They're kind of geeky about each other. I think it's cute. That's all I'm going to say.
1: It's very high school romance, you know, but I'm, like gone, right. gone, not gone wrong, you know, gone the right way.
0: It's the damn song that she really broke out with.
1: Yes.
0: The love song. That's what it is.
2: It's a love story.
0: Yes. Yes.
1: That sounded a lot like her, didn't it?
0: And I know men aren't supposed to say, that's cute. I know we're not supposed to say that, but I said it. And I stand by it. I'm secure with my manhood. I think that's what you'll learn about me. I am Tony Vannetti, and I'm here till 8 o'clock. Dwight will be wandering in here in just a little bit to start the Tony and Dwight Show in about 45 minutes. Back after this on News Radio 840 WHAS.
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4: I'm WLKY meteorologist Matt Milosevic. Extreme heat warnings in effect for the next couple of days as we're sweltering in the hot, humid weather. We're mostly sunny today, highs in the mid-90s, but it will feel close to 105 degrees at times. Fair skies tonight, lows only dipping into the upper 70s. We're right back into the hot, humid mid-90s Wednesday and Thursday. By Friday, perhaps a slight chance of a pop-up shower to cool off a few. At your WLKY forecast, I'm Matt Milosevic.
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0: There's a Wave 3 story talking about not just the shutdown of 65, but look for more of those each summer for the next couple of summers, specifically next summer, a different portion of it. Look, those aren't the only bridges that need worked on. I think there's 6 to 10 more that they need to work on. She look up that story for sure. But this, I think this has gone well for the most part. I know some businesses are complaining because they've been shut off, and that sucks, man, especially if you're a mom-and-pop operation. But just look for this to continue the next couple of summers. We got to fix these bridges. You don't want anything to collapse on people for sure. All right, Will Ferrell, legend. I mean, some of his comedy, his sports comedies are, what is it, the ice skating one, the Blades of Glory. Yeah, Blades of Glory. I love that movie from the start to the end. It is hilarious. It had its time. Of course, what was the big one that he did?
1: A lot. Talladega Nights is
0: Talladega
1: a big
0: Nights.
1: One.
0: Talladega Nights is a classic. I mean, people quote that movie today. So now he's back.
1: Uh-oh.
0: He's doing a golf thing. Let me see if I can get this.
19: Hey, Hawkins, you had a chance at completing the Grand Slam a long time ago. What will be going through your mind when you tee off tomorrow?
20: I want my baby back.
21: Chili's baby back rib.
22: Barbecue sauce.
0: Can he reignite the days of old? Look, I'm one of those guys that always say you can't go back.
1: I love Will Ferrell. And honestly, I'd probably watch any movie that he's in just because Will Ferrell is just kind of himself in every movie that he's in. There's not really a character. He's just himself. So I think it will be funny. But, you know, for some people, that just kind of runs its course after a while.
0: Look, again, the same joke that worked, that killed 30 years ago is not, sometimes doesn't work today. When they went back and did Dumb and Dumberer, I didn't even see, I saw portions of the movie, but I said, don't go see it. I said, you can't relive that kind of thing. You can't bring that bit back. And you couldn't. That movie is awful. It is hard to do. I didn't like the Adam Sandler, where he redid the golf thing.
1: Happy Gilmore too.
0: Yeah, exactly. It was okay, but it's just hard to go back to that well. You know, it was a unique time in the 90s. Right. And these guys were hilarious. Will Ferrell is part of our generation, pop culture. I mean, Saturday Night Live. And then when he went into movies, I mean, nobody really even knew him before he did the Christmas movie.
1: Elf, which is one of my favorite Christmas movies of all time.
0: It's kind of one you got to watch.
1: It's really the last. When's the last time a Christmas movie, like kind of a modern day Christmas movie, became a classic? I feel like Elf's the last one.
0: That's 20 years old, dude.
1: Yeah.
0: Yeah. No, that's a great question. What is the newest Christmas classic is probably Elf. You're right. And that is, and that was his, people would, they cast him for that. People are like, you're wasting money. And he obviously made the entire film what it was. If anybody else plays Elf in that spot, it's not the same. It's like Eddie Murphy in Beverly Hills Cop. Originally, they had a Stallone, you know, parked in that spot. It's like, come on, dude. That's a completely different movie. Eddie Murphy wrote that ad lib throughout the entire damn thing and started his career. So Will Ferrell, he plays a golfer named The Hawk, and he's obviously an old dude. And I guess he's been retired and he's making a comeback because he's got one to win, I think, to make the Grand Slam. So we'll see. That's coming out soon. So that's a summer movie that you'll get to enjoy. But I don't know. Again, I'm going with you can't go back to that well. But we'll see. Maybe he's got some magic still left in the Will Ferrell bag. All right, I am Tony Vannetti, hosting till 8 o'clock, and then Dwight will join me for the Tony and Dwight Show, and then Leland Conway at 10 o'clock. Yes, the Lunatic Fringe is back at 10 with Leland. He is John William Alden III. I am Tony Vannetti. We have new times for our features. We are doing the joke of the day at 8:20, and we are doing Reeling in the Years at 9:20.
1: How fun.
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4: I'm WLKY meteorologist Matt Milosevic. Extreme heat warnings in effect for the next couple of days as we're sweltering in the hot, humid weather. We're mostly sunny today, highs in the mid-90s, but it will feel close to 105 degrees at times. Fair skies tonight, lows only dipping into the upper 70s. We're right back into the hot, humid mid-90s Wednesday and Thursday. By Friday, perhaps a slight chance of a pop-up shower to cool off a few. At your WLKY forecast, I'm Matt Milosevic.
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0: right, man. Let's go to our sports guy, Scott Fitzgerald. Talk to me.
1: All right, Tony Bennetti. Thank you very much. The U.S. Men's National Soccer Team opening World Cup knockout stage play tomorrow against a scrappy, as you said, Bosnia-Herzegovina team. The numbers favor the United States, ranked 17th by FIFA, top Group D by 6 points. They've outscored their opponents 8-4. And for Sergio Dest, whose father hails from Suriname, but he is a naturalized citizen, he admits the squad's confidence is high.
2: We're very confident. We finished first in the group. That's the difference already. But I think everybody's confident. You know, we're more experienced. We have a better chemistry, I feel like. And we're just in a good headspace. And everybody's concentrated. And as well, the whole country believes at the moment.
1: After the two big upsets yesterday, and we'll revisit those in 30 minutes' time, you got Ivory Coast in Norway and Arlington. France and Sweden go in Jersey. And Mexico kicks off in its home in front of its home crowd against Ecuador. That should be an explosive atmosphere later today. The Portland Trailblazers are taking a chance on an explosive point guard. ESPN reports former Murray State racer Ja Morant is headed west from the Memphis Grizzlies in exchange for Jeremy Grant and Chris Murray. And with NBA free agency beginning today, with the negotiation period, LeBron James again taking center stage. The 41-year-old is unrestricted and could leave the Lakers. Other notable players hitting the market include Detroit's Jalen Duren, Cleveland's James Harden, and Miami's Norman.
0: Ja Morant, that's the kid that played at Murray State.
1: Absolutely. Superstar. I remember watching him come up to the ranks. Right, the problem is he hasn't been able to play in the NBA because he's been hurt and he's had some personal issues.
0: Oh, so darn.
1: They're taking a gamble on this guy.
0: Okay, let's go.
1: We'll see what happens. And the Reds came up short yesterday in Milwaukee. They fell 5-3, but a big scare for the team late.
3: That is drilled to center field. Myers going way back, and he makes the catch and slammed into the wall. Oh, no. Myers made the play, and his prone shoulder crashed hard into the fence.
1: That was not pretty. Dane Myers making that catch, but slammed into the wall. Clearly,
0: but he made the catch.
1: Oh, my God. It's like, you know when your kid gets hurt in sports, and you go, and your heart just sinks, and you get that feeling? That's what it was last night, Skipper Terry.
0: Or you tell your kid, hey, if you don't get up, we can't continue with the game.
1: That's right. That's exactly right. Skipper Terry Francona updating on his status.
3: That is drilled to center field.
1: No, never mind. I'll get you the skipper's prognosis. Anyway,
0: okay.
1: Even Tito was rattled last night, so they're going to x-ray him and see what's going on, but he's going to be out for a while.
0: All right. His name is Scott Fitzgerald. You can hear him from 5 to 6 solo every morning as my lead-in. He's officially our Navy man at News Radio 840 WHAS. Oh, does this give you chills?
1: Oh, man, dude. This is like, I mean, this is taking me, one, it takes me back to graduation, but it also puts me back into boot camp.
0: I love it.
1: And you know that scene where Arlie Hermy, you know, comes in banging the garbage can?
0: Yep.
1: I had a female company commander who would play this song at 4 in the morning. Yeah. Now, I'm coming from a guy who slept in until 11. And she didn't bang the garbage can. She threw it down the middle of the racks. And she was as hard as it'll get. But yeah.
0: But you miss most the brotherhood.
1: I miss the brotherhood, bro. We were talking off the air about it. I always used to run with the Marnette when we go to the places they told us not to go to in Hong Kong. They're like, stay away from the Wayne Chai
0: district.
1: First
0: place you go.
1: So we went.
0: All right. Scott Fitzgerald, his name. Back after this on News Radio 840 WHAS.
4: From ABC News, Wall Street Now. While the Standard & Poor's and NASDAQ Composite have struggled in the past week, the Dow Jones has been quietly climbing, and yesterday closed up 300 points at a new record, 52,183. The S&P picked up 1.2% Monday, the NASDAQ 2%. The Dow's 30-stock index, by the way, has a new component this morning. Alphabet, the parent to Google, replaced Verizon among the blue-chip listings. Despite joining the Dow Jones, Alphabet shares are tracking for their worst months since February of 2025. The nation's colleges have a new test to pass, show that their graduates can earn more money or lose access to federal student loans. About 3,200 programs and 700,000 student borrowers could be affected. And Sephora has joined other big retailers in offering quiet hours. The goal is to help neurodivergent customers by turning down music, adjusting in-store screens, and not spraying perfume samples during certain business hours. Jim Ryan, ABC News.
5: As traffic flow starts to build out there, 65 northbound, still in fairly good shape coming in from E-Town and Hardin County all the way past Shepherdsville and up to the Snyder Freeway. A little busy past Fern Valley Road and at the Waterson Expressway ramps. Traffic at Fern Creek starting to build up Bardstown Road past Glen Mary and up to the Snyder Freeway ramps. A little busy now, of course, in Floyd County, 64 eastbound, slow between 150 and 265. A little crowded across the Sherman-Menton Bridge out of New Albany. Our next report in 10 minutes. I'm Bobby Yellis, News Radio 840 WHAS.
6: I'm WLKY meteorologist Matt Milosevic. Hot and humid weather through the next couple of days. We'll be in the mid-90s, and we add in the humidity, it'll feel close to 105. That's why an extreme heat warning is in effect for the next couple of days. Lows tonight only in the upper 70s. We're right back into the mid-90s, feeling like the triple digits Wednesday and Thursday. By Friday, there'll be a slight chance of a cooling shower. That's your WLKY forecast. I'm Matt Milosevic.
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8: Sunny skies, 78 degrees, and a real feel of 84 at 7:31 on this Tuesday morning. Good morning, everyone. I'm John Shannon, News Radio 840 WHAS. The heat advisory that you just heard Matt Milosevic talking about is in effect for the Louisville area, and it's been upgraded to an extreme heat warning. That remains in effect until 9 p.m. Thursday night. Heat index values could reach as high as 115, especially over farm fields. These temperatures expected to last into the 4th of July. Everyone is reminded to hydrate early and often, stay inside and away from outside work as much as possible. As well as the heat emergencies across Kentucky, health officials warning those to be careful around ticks. UK Extension Office's Hannah Tiffin tells WLEX that ticks are common among wooded areas, tall grass, and other places where they can easily latch on to animals or people. Adding clothes are your first line of defense. If you do come across a tick, avoid internet hacks. Use fine-tip tweezers and pull straight up with no twisting that could leave parts of their mouth or head in your skin. A small lint roller could also help roll ticks up before they latch on. More of Kentuckiana's morning news on the way next with Tony Vannetti, your next news update at the top of the hour. I'm John Shannon, News Radio 840 WHAS.
9: In so many ways, the World Cup is better than the Olympics. Because at least in the Olympics sometimes, you know, the famous ice hockey gold medal, you know, they played another game, you know, like the second, like you lose and you play in the silver or bronze round. And it's not like the knockout round in the World Cup.
10: I mean, you have music playing in the background.
9: Do I? I'm sorry.
10: I hear something.
9: No, I do not. Hang on. I'll turn everything off. There you go.
10: There you go. Good job, Tony.
9: I can push buttons. Dude.
10: Continue. World Cup. Okay.
9: I think it is more exciting than the Olympics, right? I love the highlight of Canada and America in hockey. We were all waiting for that and the gold medal round. That's great. But with this, where you lose and go home, where they invited more teams this time, right? So they invited the, Mississippi State West teams, the smaller schools like in the NCAA, and they're making a run to the Final Four, right? Like Paraguay has no business beating Germany. And I'm sure every radio show in Germany is saying that thing today. Like, I don't know. I think they're about 5 or 6 hours ahead of time for us. So they're in the middle of their day. The afternoon sports shows in Germany are screaming, because they usually do because they're German, about losing to Paraguay. What did I say before we played them, John?
10: You said that we should dominate them.
9: We should not lose to Paraguay in anything.
10: No, that's true. You did say that.
9: And we dominated them 4-1. But this lose and go home is awesome. I love that Brazil is in the Sweet 16. And when it gets to the Sweet 16, this is it. And you're representing your whole country, right? And the whole country is in. And this is their sport. It's the world sport. I think it's cool. And I think that America does the party right. If anything we do the party right. We're going to have fun. And like I said yesterday, the best part about this whole thing is that 3 million people from around the world have come to America for the World Cup and said, we have been lied to. America is awesome. Yeah, we thought everybody would be arguing and fighting with each other. We're not finding that at all. The food is incredible. If anything, America has the best comfort food. the simple stuff, like nachos, John.
10: I think that's one of the truest things you've said about American food type things.
9: What?
10: That it's comfort. Like, like that's our brand is comfort and comfort food, that sort of thing.
9: It's comfort food, yeah.
10: They also come over here and realize that we have air conditioning everywhere we go. They don't have that type of stuff.
9: No. And people don't know HVAC is relatively a new thing, 50, 60 years, right? And other countries don't have that. It would be, my mother grew up in a house with no air conditioning down in Key West. It was like a 6-bedroom house, but you used the wind off the ocean or whatever. And they built the houses so the wind would go through the house. But every room had a box fan. Because in Key West, it's 94 degrees at 3 a.m. And you had a sheet. You didn't have a blanket. You had a sheet and a box fan right on your face. And everything was fine. Here's the thing. If you work outdoors, now today's different because it's 105 degrees. But you get used to it. I worked construction right out of high school. I was a laborer. And I was raking gravel and falling off scaffolding. But by the end of the summer, I was going out Friday and Saturday nights and it was 90 something degrees. It didn't bother me because I'd been out in it all summer long. You just get used to it. I'm not saying it doesn't suck sometimes, especially at 105 degrees feels like, but you get used to it. So yeah, you're right. HVAC is not a world thing. People are like, you have what?
10: We take it for granted.
9: We do. We take a lot of things for granted. I always say one of the saddest moments in American history was when drive-thrus added an extra drive-thru. I said, how sad. I sat in there and went, what's that? Jackie's like, well, there's another lane now. You can go in the other lane. I'm like, that's just sad.
10: You know who really revolutionized the drive-thru, though, was Chick-fil-A in terms of just having the people come out and take your order right there. It's so fast.
9: They're like Disney. You can't even describe how good each employee at Chick-fil-A is. But when we went to, going to the drive-thru anyway is such a lazy American thing. It's fast food, and you can't get your fat ass up out of the car and go into the store for the 2 minutes to get your burger. You have to sit in your car. And then that wasn't good enough. We got to add an extra lane. And you know what? You got to be proud of Americans for this. People kind of do the weave in after the second lane. You know your order.
10: Yes. Right?
9: And if somebody goes out of order, it's kind of like everybody in line goes, hey, hey, hey.
10: You'd be paying half attention to the person ordering next to you.
9: Do you feel bad sometimes when nobody kind of hollers to you and the other lane has three cars go through? Do you do the hello?
10: No.
9: No?
10: No.
9: Do you ever do that?
10: I don't think I've ever had it where I feel like I'm just being ignored. Where the other lane is. Whenever that has happened, I just assume that they're not using that lane. They forgot to block it off and I just back up. Because usually nobody's behind me at that point.
9: A lot of times I'll just turn the radio up.
10: Mm-hmm.
9: So it's not technically me saying hello.
10: You could just start singing to them.
9: I just want a large Diet Coke with extra ice. It's all I want. And I'm too lazy to go in.
10: Wow.
9: Because I have the air conditioner blasting on my face.
10: We are so spoiled.
9: So spoiled. And then I get upset when they don't put enough ice in it.
10: See, I'm a no ice kind of guy.
9: I said extra ice, man.
10: The drink's already cold. You don't need ice.
9: No. Extra ice. I don't want a bucket of soda. I just want a little bit of soda, but I want it super cold.
10: Oh, yeah. You want it kind of watered down. You want like a half
9: of
10: soda.
9: No, it's not watered down. I drink it fast enough that the ice doesn't melt.
10: Fair enough.
9: Okay. I'm very specific in that area. All right. The World Cup is awesome. That's all I'm saying. We hem and hauled about it just like we do a lot of big events and said, oh, well, there's not a lot of excitement about them.
10: And I told you.
9: You said it.
10: I said once it gets rolling, as long as we don't lay an egg in that first game, which we did not, everything fell into place.
9: You were right. You were right. The World Cup is awesome, period. Back after this on News Radio 840 WHAS.
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6: I'm WLKY meteorologist Matt Milosevic. Extreme heat warnings in effect for the next couple of days as we're sweltering in the hot, humid weather. We're mostly sunny today, highs in the mid-90s, but it will feel close to 105 degrees at times. Fair skies tonight, lows only dipping into the upper 70s. We're right back into the hot, humid mid-90s Wednesday and Thursday. By Friday, perhaps a slight chance of a pop-up shower to cool off a few. That's your WLKY forecast. I'm Matt Milosevic.
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9: Oh, that music will tell you. It's a dead period here in Kentucky for football. But as we move forward, high school football will be starting soon. And as Rudy... Dwight and I were just like Rudy. We were short, unathletic, but we tried hard. And now we need to talk about refs. Paul Ridgewalski is with me, our good friend, and he brought his buddy Tommy. How are you guys doing?
10: Good. How are you?
26: Good morning. Good morning.
9: Paul?
26: Yes, sir.
9: We are short on refs.
26: We have been.
9: And we need more.
26: Yes, we do.
9: Pull that mic right on closer to you. You know what that thing looks like.
26: How's that better?
9: It is a, you and I have been talking about this for 15, 20 years. Plenty of people have gone and signed up because of this radio interview right here, and we're hoping to do it again. Let's talk about the meeting you're going to have and to be an official in the state of Kentucky. Talk to me.
26: All right, we're going to start meeting, I guess, next Wednesday night, July the 8th at Wagner High School, 6:30, I believe, for first-year officials. Recruiting will tell you everything you need to know, tell you about the equipment that you need to buy, the money that you're going to make because it's an advocation, so you get great experience. You like working with kids. You love the game of football. There's no better place to be on a Friday night than out on a high school football field. And you can make some money on the side.
9: What I love is that you start out, Tommy, in the grade school ranks is where you can, because people are like, I can't imagine being out on like more versus male, and I can't imagine that kind of pressure, but you don't. You start out with the third, fourth, fifth, sixth graders.
10: That's right. Yeah. We always say that the best time to learn officiating is with the little guys, because the more snaps, the more problems, issues, more calls you have to be able to work through that situation. Then by the time you get to Friday night, you know, it's a little bit faster. So work in the little games, work in the middle school games. That way the game slows down so you can see more of the game, what you need to call.
9: You're not perfect. You're not robots. So you're going to make mistakes, make the mistakes in the lower ranks. And that's when you learn also, are you not going to pull the flag for holding because it's on the, you know, it's nowhere near the play. Or in third and fourth grade when they're learning to get out of their stance and the whole offensive line is moving too early every play.
26: And then, Tony, then you got the kid that's looking out his ear hole. So you got to focus him back. Bring him back.
9: Paul Ridgewalski is former prosecutor here in Louisville. Dwight and I have had him on the show to talk about a couple of issues. including the Carrollton bus crash, which has been one of the most compelling interviews that I've done on the radio. But you have been a referee for how many years?
26: 20.
9: And Tommy, how long have you been doing it?
6: 29.
9: Oh, my Lord.
26: I've been doing it 30.
9: You know, Tommy, you look a lot younger than Paul. I'm just going to say that, even though it's 29.
26: I'm 83. I'm younger.
6: Normandy, right. Man. We go back to Normandy.
9: Okay, so Wagner High School, and watch out for that athletic director at Wagner. He's kind of sketchy. Yeah. So, but what should they bring when...

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3: I'm WOKY meteorologist Matt Milosevic. Extreme heat warnings in effect for the next couple of days as we're sweltering in the hot, humid weather. We're mostly sunny today, highs in the mid-90s, but it will feel close to 105 degrees at times. Fair skies tonight, lows only dipping into the upper 70s. We're right back into the hot, humid mid-90s Wednesday and Thursday. By Friday, perhaps a slight chance of a pop-up shower to cool off a few. That's your WLKY forecast. I'm Matt Milosevic.
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8: All right, Tony Vinetti, one more look at the excitement that was, and we get to do it again, the World Cup yesterday.
9: Yeah. Oh, well, I'm sorry. Hey, Gary.
8: What are you listening to, Mr. Minetti? Are you my comrade?
7: Well, the Germans lost. So.
8: That's exactly right. 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Yeah, nice, perfect. All right. So what Tony's talking about was what happened here.
10: A few have been in this position for Paraguay.
8: That's probably going to be the call of the World Cup, unless there's a bigger shocker. Paraguay shocking Germany to make the round of 16. Morocco did the same to the Netherlands, and so they knocked them out. Team USA playing tomorrow, and we also got baseball coming up tonight. National League Central, Pittsburgh at Philly, the Cardinals at the Braves, the Reds at the Brewers, the Padres at the Cubs, and then the Bats are on the road at Columbus tonight as well. We'll have it on Sports Talk 790.
7: We'll see you tomorrow at 5:05 a.m. Yes, with sir. Scott Fitzgerald. Back after this with the Tony and Dwight Show on News Radio 840 WHAS.

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10: Heading out this morning, watch for possible accident on the Snyder Freeway eastbound near Seatonville Road before Billtown Road. Traffic's backed up past Beulah Church Road. Traffic on 65 northbound slowing at the Waterson. Waterson eastbound slow from Taylor Boulevard over to the airport and I-65 all westbound traffic. A little crowded between Newburgh Road and Papalevo Road heading over to the Snyder. And, of course, delays on 64 eastbound between 265 down through New Albany and over the Sherman-Minton Bridge. Our next report in 10 minutes. 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
11: I'm WOKY meteorologist Matt Milosevic. Extreme heat warnings in effect for the next couple of days as we're sweltering in the hot, humid weather. We're mostly sunny today, highs in the mid-90s, but it will feel close to 105 degrees at times. Fair skies tonight, lows only dipping into the upper 70s. We're right back into the hot, humid mid-90s Wednesday and Thursday. By Friday, perhaps a slight chance of a pop-up shower to cool off a few. At your WLKY forecast, I'm Matt Milosevic.
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12: At 8:01, sunny skies, 80 degrees, feels like 87 outside the studios here at 4th Street Live. Good morning, everyone. I'm John Shannon, News Radio 840 WHAS. Louisville police have made an arrest in connection with a shooting that happened on Bardstown Road in the Highlands. 29-year-old DeJohn Roberts is charged with attempted murder, wanton endangerment, and evidence tampering. The shooting was one of two that happened last week during a night of violence along the Bardstown Road corridor, where multiple fights escalated into gunfire outside of some of the bars. Roberts is being held in jail on $200,000 bond. Funeral services were held Monday for former University of Louisville administrator Kenny Klein. The longtime sports information director died last week at the age of 66.
13: There was nobody better in life than Kenny. See, when you talk about a great athlete, a great leader, it's always their presence elevates everybody around them. The great basketball player that steps onto the court or the great quarterback in the huddle, he elevates everyone.
12: Former U of L basketball coach and close friend of Klein, Rick Pitino. For more than four decades, Klein worked behind the scenes and earned the reputation as one of the most well-known and respected communications leaders in college athletics. After the memorial service, Klein was buried at Calvary Cemetery. It states, the court is also weighing in on the legality of states banning transgender athletes from competing in girls' and women's school sports. The 4th of July is on Saturday, and it's among the biggest holidays we celebrate. Bree Tennis with more.
14: Your office may run holiday hours on the 3rd with a shortened workday, but officially the 4th is the holiday. And according to the U.S. Postal Service, mail delivery will happen on the 3rd, just not on the 4th. They will close all postal offices and pause deliveries on Saturday. Mail will resume service on Monday, July 6th. The 4th is just one of 11 federal holidays the USPS observes every year. I'm Bree Tennis.
12: 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Your next news update at the bottom of the hour. I'm John Shannon, News Radio 840 WHAS.
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0: Welcome in, everybody. It's the Tony and Dwight Show, brought to you by the Kentucky Office of Highway Safety. Please buckle up and keep an eye out for the construction folks that are working. They got to go home at the end of the day, so slow your car or truck down. Good morning, Dwight. What are you doing, buddy?
1: Well, I want to read a couple of comments just to dispel all of the jokes you and John said on
0: what?
1: Me yesterday. Yeah, y'all were making fun of my hair.
2: We added one this morning, too.
1: Well, good.
0: Yeah. We posted a picture of your hair.
1: Let me just read some of these
0: comments. Wow, I didn't think it could get worse. It's worse today.
1: Keep going. Keep going, because here come the comments from social media. I posted my first video of dog rescue yesterday.
0: Sure.
1: Here's just a couple of them. Tony's wanted to talk. His hair looks even dumber than John Alden's.
0: What?
1: It's right here.
0: Show it to me. That's not real. That's your handwriting.
1: It's still a comment, dude.
0: Come on.
1: It's a comment nonetheless.
0: all right. We've been talking about Buc-ee's as like the favorite for places. I actually stopped at one in Daytona this past week, and somehow it seemed bigger than the normal ones. But the TSA is now involved.
2: What?
0: The TSA is now involved. They're telling, because there's 3.5 million.
1: Oh, I saw this.
0: There's 3.5 million people from around the world that have come for the games. And they said, look, you obviously can travel with the t-shirts and the hats, but you cannot travel with the barbecue sandwiches or the beaver nuggets.
1: Well, there's a, never mind.
0: They actually did say, yes, if you eat the beaver nuggets, you're fine. But an actual beaver, no, you cannot travel with.
1: I would argue that you could.
0: Here's a surprising thing. The TSA actually has a sense of humor.
1: Well, I wonder if people come over and you say, hey, want to see Mount Rushmore? You want to see, Yellowstone? No, where's your gas station? I want to see your... I've had friends. I thought, aren't they going to build one here or close to
0: There's
1: here?
0: One in Richmond.
2: I think they're putting one in Shelbyville,
0: I think,
2: but
0: that's
2: I'm not for sure.
1: Because at one point, the closest Buc-ee's was about 2 hours away.
0: Yeah, Richmond's about an hour and a half.
2: Bowling Green.
0: Yeah, right.

0: Correct.
1: Yeah, almost 3 hours then. So I had friends that would drive. I said, wait, what'd you do Saturday? Oh, we drove to Bucky's. Well, how long was that? Well, 2 hours and 45 minutes. Is the gas station?
2: I was overwhelmed the first time I went into one, and I said, well, this will never be packed. It'll never be full. Every time I go to Bucky's now, it is full. You can barely get through it, and there's a car at every pump. It's ridiculous. But as these folks that visit America, can you imagine watching someone eating mozzarella sticks for the first time?
3: They don't have mozzarella. See, that's another thing. I can't believe they don't have mozzarella sticks in other countries.
2: It's an American thing. Yeah.
3: It should be in Italy. Italians should have come up with it if they didn't.
1: I wonder if, like, everybody that came over here from overseas where they eat so good, the Mediterranean's all that. What if they go, when they go back, they're probably 20 pounds heavier?
2: Oh, right? Sure.
1: Of course, yeah.
2: Yeah, none of the American comfort food is healthy for you. Nachos. They're asking, what do you do with it? You drag the chip through the sour cream, the cheese, and the beans, or the beef, whatever you decide to put on your nachos. There's no rules with nachos, really.
1: I just went down a rabbit hole. When do you think the first Bucky's opened?
2: Oh, that's a great question.
1: Because I thought it was some new concept, right?
3: They've been in Texas for a long time. I think that's where they began.
1: Hit your dinghy.
3: Oh, is that correct?
1: Bang your dinghy, baby.
3: I don't know where my dinghy's at.
1: Says 1982, the first store opened in Lake Jackson, Texas.
3: Wow.
1: It evolved to a massive travel center.
2: Did you say 82?
1: Yeah, but it became a massive travel center, and this is still impressive, in 2023. I thought this was some kind of new deal. It's been around for, what was that, 23 years?
2: It might have grown. There's no way that they were in 82, they were that size. There's no way.
1: Well, no, they said it became a massive travel center format in 2003, though. That means it's been that big for 23 years.
3: Still, for us to just now be getting these in the last few years, though, it's crazy that it took that long to expand.
1: Well, not for Kentucky. I mean, Jaws didn't get released here until, what was it, 83?
2: What?
1: Jaws and E.T. We're behind on everything here.
2: Oh, no, that's not Mark, is he having a moment?
1: Mark Twain said, at the end of the world, I want to be in Kentucky because Kentucky's 20 years behind everybody else.
2: Well, first of all, they don't understand this. The Buckies, well, they love it, but they don't understand because they don't drive. Cars aren't a big thing in Europe. You ride the train or you're on a bicycle or whatever. You ride on the rail wherever you're supposed to go. America's love that we love our cars. I watched a thing on Route 66 the other day and how that is exploding now. These people are buying those old rundown diners and gas stations and fixing them up.
1: It's badass.
2: To make them look like 1950s.
1: Oh,
2: and
1: that's
2: people
1: badass.
2: Are getting off the interstate and they're driving down Route 66 again.
1: Of course. Would you rather go to a chain restaurant that you could be in, anywhere, or go in some kind of neon light blue and neon pink diner?
2: I think it's cool.
1: With girls.
2: I just think it's cool.
1: With girls in
2: what?
1: Poodle skirts and guys going, hey, what's the deal, Sam? Let's go to professional sports. They got to start paying the NBA players more, man. Yesterday.
2: What?
1: It's pathetic, and hear me out on this.
2: Yeah, right.
1: Yesterday, six defendants were indicted by the U.S. Attorney's Office in New York. Alleged gambling scheme targeting at least four games during the 2023-2024 NBA season. Among those indicted, mm-hmm. Malik Beasley, Ed Davis, Steve Haney. Beasley's lawyer says he's quick to point out that the indictment isn't proof of guilt or evidence. It's just a probable cause. The bets that they're looking into, however, were to the tune of $75,000 and $121,000. But my point is, if the NBA would just pay these players a fair wage, they wouldn't have to do extra, shady, just to make ends meet, to go off and gamble. You know what I mean?
2: Well, these stories will come so fast and so frequent that we'll get used to them and we'll ignore them. It's sort of like homicides in Louisville. Just kind of ignore because they come at you so many, so every single day.
1: I bet Shoeless Joe Jackson's pissed, right? Walks out of a cornfield, grabs a newspaper and sees, well, all these guys are gambling. They're still... Yeah.
2: I think he's been dead for 50 years. Okay, so Yahoo made a list of the top five American inventions ever. I'm going to give you that list when we come back. We got to go to break now and do a little weather. and traffic. And so we'll do that. And then I'll give you, and you think of your, what you think is the greatest American inventions. I'll give you the top five according to the survey that Yahoo did in this past week.
1: Can I take
2: week.
1: A stab at number one?
2: Yeah.
1: The chocolate extreme blizzard with extra stuff from from Middletown Dairy Queen.
2: Well, that is your number one.
1: Damn right it is.
2: John, do you have one or do you want to save it for after the break?
3: I'll save it.
2: All right. 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
5: I'm WOKY meteorologist Matt Milosevic. Extreme heat warnings in effect for the next couple of days as we're sweltering in the hot, humid weather. We're mostly sunny today, highs in the mid-90s, but it will feel close to 105 degrees at times. Fair skies tonight, lows only dipping into the upper 70s. We're right back into the hot, humid mid-90s Wednesday and Thursday. By Friday, perhaps a slight chance of a pop-up shower to cool off a few. That's your WLKY forecast. I'm Matt Milosevic.
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2: Welcome back, News Radio 840 WHAS. Tony and Dwight Show, brought to you by the Kentucky Office of Highway Safety. We've had some, look, Americans, is what we do. We're builders.
1: Hell yeah.
2: Captains of industry.
1: That's it.
2: That's what we are, right?
1: Right.
2: For that much anymore, but we've invented a lot of stuff. A lot of stuff that has changed the world. So,
1: the Casio watch.
2: What's the list? So, Yahoo had a survey of 2,500 Americans and asked that very question. What is the greatest inventions invented by Americans? Hmm. Number six. Oh, by the way, John, what was yours?
3: This is my personal favorite.
2: No,
3: the answer is iPhone. That's the greatest.
1: Oh my gosh, that's the worst thing ever. Are you kidding me?
3: But it's the worst and best. I guarantee it's number
2: correct.
3: One on this list.
2: Yeah. You're answering like Time Magazine. The person of the year isn't the best person
1: right.
2: of the year.
1: Yeah.
2: It's just the
1: it
2: person of the year.
1: Off.
2: Yeah, it certainly does. Number six is pretty big one. The airplane.
3: Oof.
2: It's kind of changed the planet.
1: Yeah.
2: Americans invented the airplane, of course, the brothers. What is it?
1: Orville Brett and
2: Two rights can make a plane.
1: No, two wrongs don't make a right, but two rights make an airplane.
2: That's what it is. Rim shot. Number five, the telephone.
1: I guess.
2: You guess?
3: Was that
2: of
3: Ben
2: course.
3: Franklin again?
2: No.
3: It wasn't Ben Franklin?
2: No.
1: No, that was Alexander Graham Bell.
2: Yeah, there you go.
3: Okay, gotcha.
2: There you go. His first words on the telephone were?
1: Come here, Edison, I need you.
2: No, Watson.
1: Come here.
2: It's Watson.
1: Well, his first name was Edison Watson.
2: I don't think so.
1: From the Connecticut Watson.
2: Try to save it. Well, those are two big ones for the world, airplane and the telephone. The world, you're welcome.
1: I think the polio vaccine was pretty good. Penicillin's pretty good.
2: Number four, the automobile.
3: Why did I read somewhere that Benz created the automobile, not Ford?
2: German company that also BMW also made the planes and all that. No, Mercedes Benz. No, Americans invented the car, bro.
3: And I'm glad we did. For some reason, someone tried to argue otherwise.
1: All the things for you to say on America's 250th birthday week.
2: Give the Germans
1: shame.
2: Credit.
3: So they need credit after losing last night to the Paraguayans.
2: So, world, you're welcome. What?
1: He just gave me the soccer score. I taped it. I was going to watch it this afternoon because I love soccer so much.
2: It may be one of the biggest upsets in World Cup history, to tell you the truth. Paraguay beat Germany.
1: Are we going
2: to
1: do like the Iranians and chop our players' heads off or anything fun?
3: I'm a Colombia killer player.
1: Is there a fun thing, activities like that, going to go down there?
2: No, it was Colombia, the guy down there. It was the goalie. It wasn't the whole team. But the goalie ended up disappearing after he screwed up in the World Cup.
1: Playing for Iran, Iraq, or whatever.
2: Iraq was the worst.
1: You're sitting in a bar, and you see this guy just torn up and crying in his beer. You go, oh, my gosh, what happened? I got picked for the FIFA team.
2: You know, the news department can shut their face.
1: Yeah, news department.
2: Carl Benz is widely recognized as the creator of the first practical automobile in 1886.
3: Wow.
2: Shut up, news department.
3: I knew I was onto something, though. I knew I was onto something.
1: Thanks, Cliff Clavin. Hey, actually, Noemi, it's...
2: Carl Benz.
1: Actually, it was technology from the Scientologist.
2: So the car, the telephone, the airplane, you're welcome, welcome the rest of the world.
1: Is penicillin in there anywhere?
2: Number three.
1: Help me along.
2: Al Gore.
1: The internet. Thank you, Al Gore.
2: The internet.
3: Right. I thought you were saying the answer was Al Gore for a second.
1: Well, no, we also gave Al Gore two great things.
2: I think the internet was CIA, and then they gave it to Microsoft and Apple. They gave the emails and the internet. Originally was the CIA.
1: I think it was from the space people that talk like this.
3: Ooh, I want to change my answer, by the way.
2: You do want to change
3: American
2: your answer.
3: American football. I bet that's on there.
2: Oh, you know, you're such a dude.
1: Now watch the news from here in 3 seconds. You're such a dude. Hey, actually, American football was invented in Norway.
3: In Norway?
2: Yeah, let's wait for the news department to correct
1: news
2: us.
1: News department, all we got
2: was... actually, football was Australian.
1: Our news department, their damn spins.
2: Here's another biggie.
1: Yeah.
2: Number two, when you get up in the middle of the night to go to the bathroom...
1: You need...
3: A nightlight.
2: The light bulb.
1: Oh, I thought you were going to say the pee tumbler. I invented that.
2: That was Thomas Edison. The light bulb was number two on this list. And is there an American theme song? Can you give me something for number one? Because it sort of deserves...
1: Love American style. Love American style, baby.
2: It deserves an American...
1: Let's get Love American style.
2: It deserves an American theme for number one.
3: The song that you want is not in the system.
1: No, theme to...
2: Just no. Let him find something. Okay. You're confusing the poor boy.
1: I bet the listeners would prefer if I sang the song.
3: I think they would, too, actually, as long as this is taken.
1: Love American style. Greater than the red, white, and blue. Love America style. Here's number one for you.
2: Does the dump button still work?
1: No, that's good stuff there.
3: Oh, count us down. I don't know.
1: Well, that was number
2: one. Okay, number six. I'll give you the lie. Okay.
1: Baby.
2: Here we go. So number six was the airplane. Number five, the telephone. Number four, the automobile. Number three, the internet. Number two, the light bulb. And ladies and gentlemen, the rest of the world can say thank you to America for democracy.
1: Yeah, baby, that's actually...
2: We the people, sucker.
1: Actually, it could be from the truth there. The Ethiopians invented democracy.
2: Well, that didn't really... I was expecting more or something more.
1: No, it was great, man. We should probably replay that at... 3 o'clock in the morning.
2: All right, well, that's just the six of them. I'll come up with the other list to see what they have. But those are kind of world-changing events and invented by us, the Americans.
1: What about polio vaccine? That's
2: pretty big.
1: That's pretty big.
2: Yeah. Yeah, that was us.
1: Well, we invented the Eiffel Tower.
2: Mitch McConnell, thank God for it, right?
1: Yeah, absolutely.
2: Polio? He had polio, right?
1: Yeah. Yep. I think he had to be in one of those, what do you call it?
2: Iron lungs. Yeah. What did that thing do?
1: It just made you look stupid and couldn't move.
2: Just your head sticking out one side. What are you doing in there? Don't worry about it.
1: Hey, let me tell you about Southern Comfort Hot Tub. 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
5: I'm WOKY meteorologist Matt Milosevic. Extreme heat warnings in effect for the next couple of days as we're sweltering in the hot, humid weather. We're mostly sunny today, highs in the mid-90s, but it will feel close to 105 degrees at times. Fair skies tonight, lows only dipping into the upper 70s. We're right back into the hot, humid mid-90s Wednesday and Thursday. By Friday, perhaps a slight chance of a pop-up shower to cool off a few. At your WLKY forecast, I'm Matt Milosevic.
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16: ABC News, Wall Street Now. While the Standard & Poor's and NASDAQ Composite have struggled in the past week, the Dow Jones has been quietly climbing and yesterday closed up 300 points at a new record, 52,183. The S&P picked up 1.2% Monday, the NASDAQ 2%. The Dow's 30-stock index, by the way, has a new component this morning. Alphabet, the parent to Google, replaced Verizon among the blue-chip listings. Despite joining the Dow Jones, Alphabet shares are tracking for their worst month since February of 2025. The nation's colleges have a new test to pass, show that their graduates can earn more money or lose access to federal student loans. About 3,200 programs and 700,000 student borrowers could be affected. And Sephora has joined other big retailers in offering quiet hours. The goal is to help neurodivergent customers by turning down music, adjusting in-store screens, and not spraying perfume samples during certain business hours. Jim Ryan, ABC News.
20: Good morning, everyone. If you're coming out of Shively this morning, watch for delays on the Waterson. Waterson eastbound, right around Taylor Boulevard. An accident there has traffic back up all the way back to the Dixie ramps. Also, a little crowded still on the Snyder Freeway eastbound up around Billtown Road. Had an accident clearing up there. Traffic on 6471, a little busy from the Waterson into your junction ramps. And you're backed up this morning on the 2nd Street Bridge. Kennedy Bridge, not in bad shape this morning. Our next report in 10 minutes. I'm Bobby Yellis, News Radio 840 WHAS.
5: I'm WLKY meteorologist Matt Milosevic. Hot and humid weather through the next couple of days. We'll be in the mid-90s, and we add in the humidity, it'll feel close to 105. That's why an extreme heat warning is in effect for the next couple of days. Lows tonight only in the upper 70s. We're right back into the mid-90s, feeling like the triple digits Wednesday and Thursday. By Friday, there'll be a slight chance of a cooling shower. That's your WLKY forecast. I'm Matt Milosevic.
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21: At 8:31, sunny skies, 81 degrees in downtown Louisville. Feels like 89. Good morning, everyone. I'm John Shannon, News Radio 840 WHAS. Authorities say they've recovered the body of the swimmer who went missing in Floyd's Fork near Bardstown Road over the weekend. Fern Creek Fire Department officials say the man was one of three swimmers who was swept away by swift currents. Two of the swimmers were rescued, but the third was not found. His identity has not yet been released. Officials say even though water levels have dropped, the currents remain treacherous. The Louisville Metro Police Department mourning the loss of an officer who was killed in an off-duty accident. On Sunday night, 29-year-old Anthony Elliott was killed while riding his motorcycle in an accident involving a tractor trailer on I-265. Elliott, who was wearing a helmet, was pronounced dead at the scene after being thrown from his motorcycle. No other injuries reported in the crash, and an investigation is ongoing. More of the Tony and Dwight Show on the way next. Your next news update at 9. I'm John Shannon, News Radio 840 WHAS.
1: Hey, John, I'm really enjoying your wife's playlist that you're doing this morning. This is
3: my wife's playlist. Yeah,
1: thanks for all the chick music.
2: I actually like this. It's upbeat.
1: Well, that makes sense. Yeah. Chick fun. Music. You would like
2: upbeat
1: it.
2: And fun. Welcome back, News Radio 840 WHAS. We are brought to you by the Kentucky Office of Highway Safety.
1: Do you listen to this music when you're on the way to shop at the Fashion Bug by any chance?
2: Oh, don't disparage the Fashion Bug. You got some great deals there.
1: Well, Terrion Arnold was released by the Detroit Lions yesterday. Why? Because last week, Arnold was arrested and actually charged with felony armed robbery. Again, start paying these NFL players more so they don't have to resort to.
2: Well, the NFL players are the least paid out of the big sports. Yeah. Baseball's number one, NBA number two, and NFL by far third. They still get paid a lot. But
1: how can these NFL players survive on $50 million?
2: So he robbed a what?
1: Armed robbery.
2: Alleged?
1: Felony armed robbery and kidnapping. Judge Christopher Sabella set the bond at $1 million. That's a lot for an NFL player, by the way. Here's the conditions as well. No contact is permitted with 6 months with the co-defendants in the case. His passport was surrendered within 48 hours. He must, this is horrible. I don't know if I want to, this is going to drag people down. I got to do it because we're journalists, right?
2: Sure.
1: Arnold must remain confined in his mansion in Tallahassee, except for those times when he's playing, training, and traveling for the NFL. Oh, but he doesn't have to worry about that because he was released yesterday. So he's got this poor guy stuck in his mansion.
2: I got relatives in Tallahassee. I'm pretty sure there's no mansions in Tallahassee. No offense. I'm kidding. It's the capital. I'm just kidding.
1: There were 2 years and $4.8 million on his contract. That's been cut loose. I went down the rabbit hole just to find out how much the guy was worth.
2: Well, look, you're dismissing the real issue here. If he was a baller and an all-pro, they wouldn't have cut him.
1: The NFL
2: would keep him. It doesn't matter. There's people that have run people over and killed them that are still on rosters. There is domestic violence. There's rape. And if they're good at what they do on the football field, they don't lose their jobs. No. This guy, you said 4 years, 2.8. That means he's probably a third or fourth option at wide receiver.
1: So far, his career earnings through 2025 $9.5 million.
2: Yeah, that's so, not. It's
1: yeah,
2: not,
1: after taxes, it's probably not a lot. $4 million.
2: Well,
1: you know?
2: Seriously, after taxes, depending on where he plays, where'd you say Detroit?
1: No, yeah, Detroit. Yeah.
2: Okay, it depends on the state, but that he's got probably an agent and a wife probably and all that. That's I get it. It's a lot of money, but that seems like a guy that's probably third or fourth on the go to list from wide receiver. John, am I wrong about that?
3: No, that's fair.
2: Yeah.
1: Okay. We had Derek Anderson on the show, NBA player Derek Anderson, mm-hmm. who, by the way, is a Doss graduate.
2: Hall of Famer, too.
1: Well, I'm a Hall of Famer, too, so
2: well, that
1: bar's pretty low.
2: Derek Anderson going, please leave that last part out. What are you doing?
1: We had Derek Anderson on. We were talking about when he got, because he was basically homeless.
2: Yeah.
1: And playing basketball at Doss High School.
2: Yeah.
1: And then I talked about what's it like from going, you know, practically homeless, living in a car, whatever it might be, sleeping in other people's houses. And then you get in the NBA and you get all these millions of dollars.
2: Well, he played for Kentucky, so let's see.
1: Well, he probably got paid well.
2: He had a little money in his pocket.
1: But what I'm saying is, I said, what's that like? And he said, well, I was really concerned when I got my first pay stub. And I hit my agent's cut. He goes, who's these FICA people? Who are the FICA? Like, he didn't know any of the tax deductions.
2: Yeah.
1: You know?
2: So well, those days are over, right? Because now you have NIL.
1: Yeah.
2: And NIL has trickled down to high school. There was a story about a kid out in the state that is going to play for a high school team that is now sponsored. That he's got an NIL
3: deal.
2: Here
3: in Kentucky?
2: Yep.
3: Wow.
2: So now that story you just said about Derek Anderson, most likely if they're top-level kids, they're getting paid before they get to the NBA.
1: Oh, I guarantee it. Yeah.
2: I always respected Eric Bledsoe at Kentucky as a guard because I said this. I said he at one time lived in his car with his mother. I think he's from Birmingham. And said I said he played defense like he lived in his car in high school. Right? I mean, he knew this was his way out.
1: Right.
2: And he played defense like it. And now an Eric Bledsoe would be paid millions of dollars in college. A lot more than the $500,000 he got to play at Kentucky.
1: I'm just oh, glad.
2: Man. I'm kidding. It was $250.
1: Hey, why are the lines lighting up over there? Wow, one of y'all must have said something. But I'm just glad that NIL has not harmed the NCAA as a product. It's just so such a good product.
2: I think it's interesting. Did you see where the Texas Tech, the kid that played in Indiana?
3: Sorsby, yeah.
2: Yeah, Sorsby, they got busted 9,000 bets. The NFL, I think, is, what did they rule?
3: They're not going to do a supplemental draft to let him join the league early or something like that.
2: Was it a caveat also that he would not be able to put on a roster or a practice squad or something like
3: that?
2: Yeah,
3: he can't do anything related to the NFL. He won't play in college this year. He'll be able to go to the draft next year, but he's going to be a year removed from playing competitive football.
2: Yeah, but I'm wondering if teams will still...
3: I mean, they drafted Shedeur Sanders and all the nonsense that came with him a couple of years ago.
2: No, that's true. No, that's true. Okay, so crocodile.
1: Oh, crocodile. Okay.
3: So crikey.
2: Crocodiles have been attacking people because the heat. When it's really super hot, alligators are like, I'm hungry. It's kind of like you.
1: I'm also a crocodile then because I'm about pissing people off at Kroger's parking lot. 28-year-old
2: American was on a popular beach in Mexico. He was just relaxing on the beach, looking at the moon reflect over the water. And a damn crocodile came out of the water, snatched him, and drug him into the sea and ate him.
1: Oh, my gosh.
2: What was left of his body was recovered the following morning. Three croc attacks, alligator attacks. Those are two different things. There's an alligator and a crocodile. Mm-hmm. Three different people have been attacked in Central Florida, where I was just at. Central Florida. They're saying it's all the hotter it gets, the hungrier the crocs get.
1: Can't do that joke.
2: Never you can't mind. Do that joke? a woman was killed in 3 feet of water in Central Florida. The 911 calls, I didn't play it because the boyfriend is trying to attack the alligator, and this alligator is chomping on this girl. Killed her, and the friend is on the phone and just screaming, the alligator is eating her. It's been biting her, and it's really, I didn't play it because it's too much.
1: Do you know who they put on the case on this?
2: Mm-mm.
1: It was an actual alligator in a vest, otherwise known as an investigator.
2: I will allow it.
1: All right, how about that, man?
2: I will allow it.
3: It's your joke of the day.
1: I'll tell you what, if you did, it'd be a bunch of crock, I tell you. Hey, thanks, Rodney from Burlington, Florida.
2: I think we need to bring that back.
1: What's that?
2: That's a bunch of crock. That's a crock. That's a crock. That's what I say.
1: No, let's go Denny Crumb, baby. That's a bunch of bunk.
2: A bunk is even better.
1: Bunk. God rest your soul, Denny Crumb. We love you.
2: We do need to talk about it. I think we need to go to break.
3: Yeah, we can break.
2: Okay. We need to talk about how expensive just going to Florida is now. The tolls are everywhere. You can't just drive on a road in Florida anymore. You get hit with a toll. We paid $100 a day or something crazy. It was $100 a day for the rental car to have the little easy pass to go through these roads in Central Florida. It was like, what is going on? There's a fee for a fee in Florida. It's crazy what's going on. So we'll talk more about that if you're going on vacation. We didn't do anything fancy and spent way too much money. It's a little crazy. All right.
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11: I'm WOKY meteorologist Matt Milosevic. Extreme heat warnings in effect for the next couple of days as we're sweltering in the hot, humid weather. We're mostly sunny today, highs in the mid-90s, but it will feel close to 105 degrees at times. Fair skies tonight, lows only dipping into the upper 70s. We're right back into the hot, humid mid-90s Wednesday and Thursday. By Friday, perhaps a slight chance of a pop-up shower to cool off a few. At your WLKY forecast, I'm Matt Milosevic.
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30: The U.S. just a day away from the round of 32 matchup against Bosnia-Herzegovina. Head coach Mauricio Pochettino says he liked what he saw from Christian Pulisic against Turkey.
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1: Yeah. Oh, heaven let your light shine down. Oh gosh, is this Dolly Parton?
21: It is.
2: Love Dolly.
21: Doing a cover.
1: Heaven let the white shine down.
2: She's the Madonna of country music. She's reinvented herself a million times.
1: Dolly Parton has two enormous reasons she's famous.
21: Well, yeah, what would those be?
1: Her violin.
2: Stop it.
1: Those two reasons, her violin and vocals.
2: She's Madonna of the country music without all the freaky weird stuff.
1: And she didn't have that weird dot on her face like Madonna does. It's distracting. I saw her in concert. Couldn't look at her. Just went straight to that thing on her face.
2: No, she didn't show up. And when she did, she was drunk. Okay, that's a true story. That's not alleged. They were there for that story.
1: It sucked.
2: So when you get to Florida, you just can't drive on roads. You have these tolls. Plus, when you stay at the resort, there is the resort fee.
1: Please tell me on these toll bridges, before you cross, a little thing comes out and goes, before you cross, answer these riddles three.
2: At least that would be entertaining.
21: It's a troll bridge, not a toll bridge.
1: I'm sorry. You're right, John. I'm screwed up. I'm sorry.
2: But at least that would be entertaining while you're doing it. So you have a resort fee. So the resort my in-laws were staying at, there was a almost $50 resort fee and a $43 a day parking lot fee, even though they're not. We used to get a parking lot fee if you stayed downtown in an urban area, like a parking garage, right? I kind of get that. But if you're in St. Augustine Beach, there's no reason to have a $43 a day on top of the $50 resort fee. So now you're almost $100 a day in extra fees. So when you call and say, hey, how much a night for I'm staying on these dates? Well, it's only $178 a night. No, it's not.
1: Yeah, but can you really put a price tag on getting to spend a week with your in-laws?
2: I love my in-laws. They're awesome. But I'm still pissed off about how we allowed Florida beaches to become green.
1: This is from Representative Susan Tyler Whitten. All the tolls and other fees like that in Florida is why they have low or no property taxes.
2: Correct.
1: They're getting a huge chunk of tax revenue.
2: No state taxes, no state
1: taxes. That's why tourism here in Kentucky is so important.
2: Well,
1: that's why we. How many
2: Susan
1: years?
2: Susan Tyler Whitten, why don't we get on?

0: A, I think the biggest game today, is it either France versus Sweden or Mexico versus Ecuador? John,
1: that'll answer. The Mexico-Ecuador will be a better game. I wouldn't be surprised if France beats the doors off of Sweden.
2: Has Brazil-Scotland played yet?
0: Brazil's in the Sweet 16.
1: Brazil beat Japan yesterday.
2: But they play Scotland tomorrow,
1: that
2: right?
1: That already happened. Scotland's gone.
2: Okay.
0: Yeah, they're out.
2: Good.
0: Brazil's in the Sweet 16. Mexico City is where this game is. Mexico versus Ecuador. And where is Ecuador? Dwight?
2: Indiana. there is an Ecuador, Indiana, but it might be a different one that you're referring. Yeah.
0: It's near the what?
2: Equator.
0: Oh!
2: Which is also known as Northern Indiana.
0: Coach Freshly is so proud of you.
2: Happy birthday, Coach Freshly, my YD teacher yesterday. I meant to say something, but...
0: You forgot.
2: I forgot. I forget a lot of stuff these days.
0: Where'd you put your wallet yesterday?
2: Yeah, so this morning...
0: Just real quick, where'd you put your wallet?
2: Where our knives and forks go. And so it took me... Thank you, Rodney.
0: How long did you look for them?
2: 15 minutes to involve my
0: wife. No, Your Honor, direct the witness to answer the question and don't expand. How long did it take you to find said wallet?
2: Technically, I didn't. Susan found it for me after 15 minutes looking for it. I said, honey, I don't know where a wallet is. It could be anywhere. It could be in the dishwasher.
0: You put it with the forks and knives in the...
2: Yeah.
1: Dude, just don't throw it in the trash can.
2: Well, very well could
0: have. Oh, why do you put that in his head, dude?
2: I very well could have.
0: What the hell's wrong with you? All right, short break. We will come back first. Allen Electric, call 636-HELP. 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
6: I'm WOKY meteorologist Matt Milosevic. Extreme heat warnings in effect for the next couple of days as we're sweltering in the hot, humid weather. We're mostly sunny today, highs in the mid-90s, but it will feel close to 105 degrees at times. Fair skies tonight, lows only dipping into the upper 70s. We're right back into the hot, humid mid-90s Wednesday and Thursday. By Friday, perhaps a slight chance of a pop-up shower to cool off a few. That's your WLKY forecast. I'm Matt Milosevic.
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7: As you make it out this morning, seeing delays on the 2nd Street Bridge, you're backed up there. Well, the Kennedy Bridge, Lincoln Bridge, both looking good at this point. No problems, no delays coming across the Sherman-Menton Bridge out of New Albany. Do you have a problem up on the Waterson, Waterson eastbound? Before you get over to Taylor Boulevard, have an accident there that has traffic backed up back to about Dixie Highway. A little crowded on 64 westbound around the Oxmoor overpass, the Waterson ramps, and in past Cannons Lane. Our next report in 15 minutes. I'm Bobby Yellis, News Radio 840 WHAS.
8: I'm WOKY meteorologist Matt Milosevic. Extreme heat warnings in effect for the next couple of days as we're sweltering in the hot, humid weather. We're mostly sunny today, highs in the mid-90s, but it will feel close to 105 degrees at times. Fair skies tonight, lows only dipping into the upper 70s. We're right back into the hot, humid mid-90s Wednesday and Thursday. By Friday, perhaps a slight chance of a pop-up shower to cool off a few. At your WLKY forecast, I'm Matt Milosevic.
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9: At 9:02, sunny skies, 83 degrees, feels like 93 in downtown Louisville. Good morning, everyone. I'm John Shannon, News Radio 840 WHAS. A semi-truck driver facing several charges after crashing into Louisville's notorious can opener overpass. WLKY reports that 42-year-old Hobie Dillon is charged with operating a motor vehicle under the influence of alcohol, reckless driving, and disregarding a traffic signal. Police said he hit the 3rd Street overpass Sunday morning. Officers spoke to Dillon after the crash. They said they smelled alcohol on his breath, though he told them he had not been drinking before the crash. Police conducted a field sobriety test before Dillon was charged with DUI. He's scheduled to be arraigned tomorrow at 9 a.m. Family, friends, members of the community, and a who's who of Louisville athletics, past and present, turned out yesterday to pay their respects to Kenny Klein, the longtime sports information director for the University of Louisville. He was 66 when he passed away last week following a serious medical condition. At his funeral yesterday at St. Raphael, the Archangel Catholic Church, former U of L coach Rick Pitino delivered an emotional eulogy. He said there was no one better than Kenny and that he elevated everyone around him. 9:03 at News Radio 840 WHAS. Three people killed in the Madison County floods over the weekend have been identified. Lee Mowen has the story.
10: We've learned the three identities of those who died from the weekend floods in Madison County. Four people were killed in Kentucky. The last one was in Jackson County. The Madison County coroner has identified Patricia Beck and John Powell drowning after their basement apartment flooded. Garnett Isbell died after his car was swept off the road in Richmond by floodwaters. The death tolls have not increased heading into your Tuesday morning, but Governor Andy Beshear already applying for federal assistance both for individuals and the public. The person who died in Jackson County has not been identified at this time. I'm Lee Mowen.
9: A New Orleans man who legally changed his name to Santa Claus is one of 11 suspects rounded up by police in a child predator sting operation. Investigators say the 75-year-old man used a dating app to arrange a date with a 15-year-old boy who is actually an undercover detective. When Claus showed up, detectives arrested him. He's charged with computer-aided solicitation of a minor and indecent behavior with a juvenile. 10 other suspects were also arrested in the weekend operation, and another 10 are being sought. The fate of the U.S.-Iran talks is expected to take place today in Qatar, and it appears to be up in the air. President Donald Trump posted on Truth Social that Iran had requested a meeting following the latest round of tit-for-tat attacks in the region. Iran's foreign minister was quick to deny that any high-level talks were planned, but said he was sending a delegation to Doha to discuss the unfreezing of Iranian funds. Over the weekend, Iran targeted U.S. allies across the Persian Gulf and again claimed it had control over the Strait of Hormuz. Control of the critical maritime route has been among the biggest challenges to the Memorandum of Understanding signed just over a week ago. The quality of U.S. automobiles improved last year. Tammy Trujillo has details.
11: J.D. Power says industry-wide new vehicle quality posted its strongest year-over-year gain since 1997. That's based on a survey of some 80,000 car buyers or lessees of new 2026 models. And for the first time in 16 years, Ford came out on top of the initial quality rankings. Ford still leads the industry in recalls with 51 this year versus Stellantis 19. Industry-wide, the survey found it's glitches in infotainment systems that remain the top reported problem. I'm Tammy Trujillo.
9: Hour 2 of the Tony and Dwight Show starts right now. Your next news update at 9:30. I'm John Shannon, News Radio 840 WHAS.
12: This is Jack Fox, and you are listening to the two most respected journalists in the known universe, Tony and Dwight, on News Radio 840 WHAS. I don't write them, folks. I just read them.
13: Thank you, Jack Fox, the legend that is Jack Fox. We appreciate you. Of course, the heat dome is back. It's better than a heat vortex. It's 105 degrees heat indices. That translates, I said it earlier because I looked it up, you can fry an egg on the sidewalk in 2 minutes.
14: And so remember when I got chemically altered, let's say, and my wife was watching a basketball game. Not a fan, so I got on the internet and found Judas Priest and Saxon tickets. They were fifth row.
13: I remember this.
14: They were fifth row, John, so I hit buy now, and I got them, by golly. I said, honey, look at these fifth row seats. She came over and said, that's in Arizona.
15: It's in Arizona. So
14: we flew out. We had friends out there, and I said, hey, I need to go to the store and get some cigarettes. He goes, okay, here's my keys and here's my gloves. I said, what the hell do you need gloves for? It's August. He goes, yeah. Oh, you'll figure it out. As soon as I touch that steering wheel, woo, baby.
13: It's the famous picture where he has the in front of the sign that says backstage, and there's no one in line. It's only them two.
14: It's me and Susan.
13: I was like, it's so sad.
15: Meet Judas Priest and Saxon?
14: No, just Saxon.
15: Just Saxon?
14: Okay. Yeah, who cares about Judas Priest? That doesn't mean
13: Saturday, you can head out with the mayor. We're going to have him on Thursday. Craig's going to come in and talk about the big party that's happening on Saturday. Big Four Bridge and then fireworks at 10 o'clock. J-Town has two night events, Friday and Saturday. We have an event with Independence Bank. They're sort of paying for all of it. And it, we're blocking off a whole street in St. Matthews, and we're doing a big hoot-a-doo.
14: Is Lewis coming in?
13: Yes, he is coming in, and it might be today. Or Thursday. I'm not sure.
14: Gosh, I wonder who does most of the booking on the show.
13: Yeah, there you go.
14: The guy with no memory.
13: But I'm thinking back. Remember, Mayor Greenberg broke on our show that they had found a copy of the Declaration of Independence at the University of Louisville. It was sitting in the corner behind other stuff. It is one of 31 copies left of 1830-something. They made certain copies of it, and this is like one of 31. And we have it here in Louisville. It's on display right now if you want to see it at the Sons of the Revolution down on Main Street. We should do
14: like some kind of Clooney Pitt heist, you know? John, you in on this?
15: I know nothing about it.
13: Okay. I'm going to say that there's probably not a lot of security at the Sons of the Revolution.
14: For that, I would think there would, right? I mean,
13: it's on Main Street. It's okay. Right there with a whole row of museums. But I think that's pretty cool.
14: Very cool.
13: Obviously, something to bring up in the week, this week of America's Birthday.
14: Well, I realize more and more after working with John and people like Maddie that I'm no longer hip, and I'm good with that.
13: Okay? When did you learn this, sweetheart?
14: Just yesterday.
15: Wow.
14: It's the haircut. I said, look, I'm look like one of the young kids.
15: Did anybody in the sales room comment on your hair?
14: Yeah, everybody says I look like a creepy weirdo. Are you all getting that vibe?
13: No, our boss goes, it looks good.
14: Yeah, she raised.
13: You know how you go up on the good? It looks good.
14: The president of the company, Christy, we walked in her office and I said, yeah, it's a new haircut, not thrilled. She goes, no, it looks good. Anytime it goes up an octave. Here's some overhyped things that people really find disappointing anymore.
13: Overhyped.
14: Mm-hmm.
13: All right.
14: Attending an NFL game. I'm with you on this one, baby. You have to arrive early, hours early. You get stuck in traffic. You got to compete for parking places. You got to park a half a mile from the stadium. Unless you're at Dallas. Have you ever seen the parking lots? It's miles away.
13: No, you have to take a bus. It costs $100 just to park.
14: Like the furthest away, the overpriced food. Jerry you got to wait long
13: Jerry
14: commercial
13: World,
14: breaks.
13: They call it. So I went to a Steelers and Bengals game last year. I have a friend in Cincinnati, and she goes, I got four tickets. They're like seventh row. So I was like, okay, we're coming up. It just wasn't the experience I had when I was a kid.
14: Well, but
13: it's just not. It's just, I guess, I don't know why.
14: Normally, Bengals fans are so accommodating to other teams in the NFC North.
13: They were a lot better than they were that day.
14: I got to tell you, I went up there to see the New York Giants in 90.
13: Oh, no, yeah, I know.
14: And it was the only game. The Bengals had not won a game yet. And I went, and they beat the Giants.
13: I wish I could tell you what year, but it happened a lot.
14: This was with Sims and Hostetter. Great team. Even though they beat us, or them, we had to back our way out of the bathroom. People just heckled us. And
13: yeah, I was at the urinal around that time. My buddy Greg Hall got a black eye the night before because we were all, and the guys that jumped him, we were all there, but they shut the door after we walked out and Greg was last. So he was on his own and we were trying to get the door open, but he had a nice shiner the next day. But I'm standing at the urinal and this guy is in my ear screaming. He was telling me things my mother did that I never knew about.
14: Well, if he's at the urinal, you should have turned to him and go, what do you say there? I can't. This ear is bad.
13: Oh, that would have been a bad mistake.
14: Here's another thing that's overhyped. The wine mom culture. There's nothing wrong having a couple of wines, you know, but when you make it your personality and you have like in your kitchen.
13: No, define. Are you talking about the wine you drink or the wine that
14: You drink.
13: Okay.
14: And like the whole kitchen is, hey, it's wine o'clock. Live, love wine and all this business is your whole. Like some people, I know people like this.
13: It's a hobby. Wine is a hobby of yours.
14: Yeah, well, I'm the cork master general in the Kentucky Wine Club. That's not a joke.
13: It takes
14: a lot to be the cork master general. Weighted blankets is a fad that faded quickly.
13: Hang on, stop.
15: Don't clear the tab out either.
13: Yeah, slow down and don't clear the tab. Good call, John. Okay, the wine, as in people that are whining all the time or complaining? Is that what we're talking about? Or whine?
14: I told you.
13: I'm sorry. You were going so fast.
14: Susan, listen to me.
13: I don't have to be Susan. You were going so fast and then you want to go
14: to
13: the next one.
14: John, were you misunderstood?
15: I was following. I can admit I was following. You got definitely whine like the alcohol.
14: You got the attention span of a urinal gnat. You got to do better.
13: Your hair is
14: man.
13: Distracting me.
14: Well, okay, that's a fair point.
13: You may go to the next one point. Since I'm a moron.
14: Okay.
15: It's a hair point, not a fair point.
13: Oh, John!
14: John, wow.
13: On fire.
14: Call him butter. He's on a roll. Weighted blankets, the fad ended so quickly that most people miss it. I got to argue.
13: No. My wife swears
14: I love
13: by
14: my
13: him.
14: Weighted blanket.
15: So do I.
13: Yep, you do too.
15: Well, I love weighted blankets.
14: Strike that one from the record. It's ridiculous.
13: Hang on, time out. Don't move on.
15: I love feeling like I'm in a burrito.
13: How many pounds is your weighted blanket?
15: I have no idea.
13: Oh, you don't know?
15: No, I have no clue.
13: How many is yours?
14: I think mine's 25.
13: Oh my God, are you serious?
14: It'll throw your back out. Like
13: I think Jackie's is 12, and it's heavy.
14: Well, I didn't know what I was doing. It's my first one. And so I just thought, well, listen, my grandmother taught me long ago, and this will explain a lot. If one's good, two's better.
13: I know.
14: So I always go for the biggest, you know?
13: Yeah. What else you say? Hey, what are you addicted to? I don't know. What do you got in your pocket? but do you feel like a little papoose wrapped in a little papoose?
14: I feel great, man. Yeah. Especially in the winter, like down in the basement. The pecking order used to be Susan in the big chair. My dog, Lemmy, God rest his soul, had the couch. And I was the floor. I had to dwell on the floor. So I get down there, I throw the blanket on top of me. It was amazing.
13: I just have flashbacks of Full Metal Jacket when they threw the towel over.
14: Oh, yeah.
13: And then they hit him with the soap in the...
14: That was horrible,
13: oh,
14: man.
13: Oh, my Lord, dude.
14: Okay, TV subscriptions.
13: That's not out. I've got more than ever.
14: No, people are fed up with it.
13: Because
14: I talk about this all the time. Listen, man, everything old is new again. Suddenly, you know, your $15 subscription is up to $200. And then, on top of it all, they brought back television ads. So, for example, it used to be the biggest draw to stream things is, let's watch the whole season over the weekend. Nope, now they're parceling out one by one, so that's gone. And now, what used to be commercial-free, now they added commercials, but you could go ahead and pay $15 more, whatever it might be, and go, we just watch commercials.
13: Look, we don't watch much TV. I watch the news because I do a news show, and I want to know what's going on in town.
14: I should start doing that.
13: But I don't mind the commercials because my generation has been conditioned to pay for content by watching a commercial.
14: That's right.
13: John's generation doesn't put up with that. But here's what I think. The subscriptions are one thing. But here's what I will tell you, and I will yell it away from the
14: Okay,
13: thing.
14: Here we go.
13: I am not downloading your stupid app.
14: I'm with him 110%.
13: I'm done with downloading your stupid app.
14: I once did dirty things with somebody behind a dumpster for a wristwatch. Oh, wait, no. That's something.
13: That was something else.
14: I'm sorry.
13: No, but
14: that was not true at all, by the way.
13: I was at a gas station. I won't say the brand or the company. But they used to give you just have the cards, so you just boop, boop, and you get the discount, whatever it is. Well, now every other one, they say, if you want your discount, punch in the number that your app says. And I go,
14: no.
13: What is this? And he goes, you have to download the app. I go, no, I don't.
14: I'm out.
13: Because my phone is already full of apps, and I'm not doing it again.
14: Here's another thing that people are fed up with, and it says overhyped. And I agree. I agreed with this when it came out. Remember the Stanley Cups, the big weird-looking cups?
13: What was that?
15: The hockey like 50, one.
14: I got one too because somebody gifted.
13: Everyone has 14 of them.
14: Well, somebody gifted us one. And I said, here, Susan, you want this? She goes, oh, those are expensive. I said, what? They're like $50, or they used to be. I don't know what they are now.
13: I don't know how fads begin or end, but that one, and then it became the only gift people would give you.
14: Right.
13: Here's a Stanley Cup with our company on it. Okay, thanks, dude. I only have 14 of these at home. And the shine of, look, there's ice still in it 2 days later.
14: Same thing with the Yeti, you know? I mean.
13: No, Yeti, dude. I'm sorry.
14: I'm saying, you get the same thing with the Yeti. You leave ice in it, it'd be in there like
13: on
14: 3 days.
13: On vacation where you're staring down a $10 bag of ice in Florida, you're like, no, we need the Yeti.
14: No, we use them in Cabo San Lucas because it just keeps our tequila cold.
13: You have a Yeti in Mexico?
14: Yeah, it's like a Not a highball glass, like whiskey glass size, you know.
13: Oh, so, okay. So I was going to say, how did you travel with a cooler?
14: No, no, yeah, just the, yeah, no, we don't. We go to the bar and say, hey,
13: so
14: Edgar.
13: You're going to Cabo next week.
14: Yeah.
13: When will your crazy kick in for the airline flight? Because the last one went so well.
14: Well, you know, when a certain airline.
13: No, we're not going there again.
14: I'll say it. Leaves you in the middle of Houston, Texas, and you have to walk with your luggage 3 miles to a murder hotel.
13: It's one of the greatest videos.
14: It kind of pissed me off a little bit.
13: Susan was 10, 15 yards ahead of him. And she was dragging her suitcase, and you could see it's the pissed off wife walk.
14: Oh, big time.
13: There is a walk, and then there's the pissed off wife walk. And you know it because you've seen it before.
14: I'm lucky I didn't get on a no-fly list when we were in Houston, because I really lost.
13: You were texting me the entire time, and I go, I think Dwight might get shot today.
14: It was starting from here, man. If you remember, everything went south that day. But you know what? Next week, it'll go great.
13: Well, I think the airlines know that you're going, so they're like, how do we inconvenience Dwight Whitten?
14: Well, if you've been around me, you know that I'm in a better state of mind lately. I don't know. Are we breaking now for really in the years?
15: Yeah, we can break now, yeah.
14: Okay, yeah, the other twos aren't really worth going into.
13: All right. Well, vision first. You have your glasses on right now.
14: I love them.
13: They look cool, dude.
14: I love them. I wanted something to block the blue light from the television, the phones at night so I can sleep better. But I wanted to be able to read. Look at these. They're clear when you're indoors.
13: Uh-huh.
14: And they block all of that blue light. They're amazing. Thank you, Vision First.
13: 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Like, if you already have your prescription, that's fine. You go in and pick out some glasses. 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You'll see that you'll get the MRI of your eyeball.
14: MRI ball.
13: That's right. 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It takes 4 seconds each eye. 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
14: it took me,
13: it's ridiculous.
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13: I did not think we were going to get it yesterday.
14: I didn't either.
13: But the music god said, allow them to win today. Of course, today is a different story. Yeah. John William Alden III will play songs that charted today. We guess the year. Give it to me.

0: 40 on the dot.
1: He has that right. It's in within the boundaries of the rules.
2: Listen, this is baby making music. Susan, if you're listening, I have this on when I get home, honey.
0: Oh, wow. A baby Dwight and Susan.
2: It's a little bit of both. It's a little female, a little male.
0: I've seen that movie. It's Rosemary's Baby.
2: Yes, right.
3: All right, here's your next song.

0: song released later in the 90s, right? Because she came out in 89 and 90.
1: She came out, did she come out of the box with those big hits? Or is,
0: yeah.
1: Or
0: no,
1: is
0: no,
1: this
0: she
1: before?
0: Came out with big hits.
1: Yeah, okay. I don't know, man. I'm sort of lost at this point.
2: Wow.
0: I'm going to go mid-90s since it's her, but it's turd music.
2: All right, here's your next one.
1: Bon Jovi?
2: It is Bon Jovi.
1: This sounds like later Bon Jovi, too.
2: The song is This Ain't a Love Song.
1: See, I think that you're right. It is the later 90s.
0: Like 95 or something.
1: They just couldn't recapture the magic of the 80s.
0: Hey, everybody, I'm Bon Jovi. Look at my hairdo.
1: How about we put my name in the band?
0: Yeah. Oh, how on earth did I make it? Me having an uncle that's a record producer had nothing to do with our career.
1: And then when we got famous, I fired my uncle that got us where we were going.
2: Wow. It's got dark real fast.
0: Oh, sorry.
2: All right, halfway home. Now

0: run around.
1: He was a big fella.
2: Ain't no more.
1: If he was here, is he thin?
2: Yeah, he's thin. Well, he's thin-ish.
1: Oh, okay. Well, it's better than...
2: Blues Traveler has me 96.

0: wide receiver.
1: Andre Rison.
0: Yeah, Andre Rison. She burned his house down.
1: Well, I mean, it's a lover's
0: bad. We forget that story.
1: Things happen.
0: We forget that Left Eye burned this 40-room mansion in Atlanta down to the ground.
1: Do you remember when they did the helicopter shot over above the mansion?
0: It was crazy.
1: And you could see where the roof was caved in. You could see in all the char.
2: Wow.
1: Ah.
2: All right, you ready for your number one song?
1: Number one, baby, let's go.
3: Then when you find yourself lying,
0: oh, no. Oh, no, this is the theme to Robin Hood, right?
2: It's Brian Adams.
0: Brian Adams. He did the two songs for Robin Hood. That was like 95 or 94.
2: Song is Have You Ever Really Loved a Woman?
0: Yes.
1: I was going to go 96. I'll go low as 95, but I'll defer to the dumbass from
0: no,
1: St.
0: No,
1: Matthews.
0: You do it. You do it. You do it. Make the choice because your brain's working so well
1: today.
0: Hey,
1: John, look at the camera real quick. 95. 96.
2: What are you? Oh, I thought 95 was your answer.
0: Okay. What's the answer, bro?
1: It's 96. It's 95.
2: It was 5.
0: It's 95.
1: Dad got it.
0: I knew that. Yeah.
1: Wait a minute. Hang on. Let me just check something real quick.
0: No.
1: Today the 30th? June 30th?
0: No.
2: It is.
1: Why today happens to be subtract a year day?
0: It's not true.
1: No, it's right here on the
2: What line. A pointless holiday.
0: All right. Back after
1: your
0: this.
1: Your face is pointless.
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9: Crews continue to work with a wreck southbound 65 before outer loop that's over on the right shoulder. There's no delay to get by. Earlier problems elsewhere have been cleared out of the way. No trouble at all on 71 past Zorn. Our next report is in 15 minutes. 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
12: From Christian Brothers Roofing, it's a beautiful day weather center. I'm WOKY meteorologist Matt Milosevic. Extreme heat warnings in effect for the next couple of days as we're sweltering in the hot, humid weather. We're mostly sunny today, highs in the mid-90s, but it will feel close to 105 degrees at times. Fair skies tonight, lows only dipping into the upper 70s. We're right back into the hot, humid mid-90s Wednesday and Thursday. By Friday, perhaps a slight chance of a pop-up shower to cool off a few. At your WLKY forecast, I'm Matt Milosevic.
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14: Sunny skies, 84 degrees in downtown Louisville. Feels like 92. Good morning. I'm John Shannon, News Radio 840 WHAS. The heat advisory that has been in effect for the Louisville area has been upgraded to an extreme heat warning. The warning remains in effect until 9 p.m. Thursday night. Heat index values could reach as high as 115, especially over farm fields. These temperatures expected to last into the 4th of July. Everyone reminded to hydrate early and often, stay inside and away from outside work as much as possible. As well as the heat emergencies called across Kentucky, health officials warning those to be careful around ticks. UK Extension Office's Hannah Tiffin says that ticks are common along wooded areas, tall grass, and other places where they can easily latch on animals or people. Adding clothes are your first line of defense. If you do come across a tick, avoid internet hacks. Use fine-tip tweezers and pull straight up with no twisting that could leave parts of their mouth behind in your skin. A small lint roller could also help roll up ticks before they latch on. More of the Tony and Dwight Show on the way next. Your next news update at the top of the hour. 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

0: I don't say this a lot. Dwight does because he kisses a lot of butt, but I don't say this a lot on the air. Lewis is one of my favorite people. Lewis Straub is one of my favorite people in the city of Louisville, and I welcome him on from Independence Bank. How are you, sir?
1: I'm doing great, Tony. Thank you very much.
2: I don't care much for Lewis, but Cindy, it's good to see you. How are you? I'm kidding. How you doing, Lewis? Good to see you, man. You know what I like to do? I like to text Lewis, and he'll text me back, and it'll ding, like at a restaurant with, you know, in-laws or whatever. I'll go, sorry, guys, this is an important bank president that I have to call back.
0: And his text is, stop texting me.
2: Right.
0: All right, so the 4th of July, this is a biggie. It's 250 years, and you and I, and Cindy, we've had this conversation about we're going to do something this year, and finally we got it done, and we're going to have a party in St. Matthews. Who's going to go first and run down what we're doing this Friday?
1: So I'll go first, Tony. So it's going to be this Friday, July 3rd, from 4 to 9 p.m. in St. Matthews. We're closing Westport Road behind from Chenoweth Lane to St. Matthews Avenue. That's the area behind Independence Bank, behind Drake's that whole block.
0: Smoothie King, and yep. All that right
1: that
0: there.
1: That whole block yep. back there is going to be closed for a big street festival. And this thing's been put together. It's a really grassroots effort. It's been put together by a whole bunch of St. Matthews community leaders, St. Matthews businesses, the city of St. Matthews, the St. Matthews Chamber, and everybody's pitched in a bunch of money for this. And we're going to talk about where this money goes in a minute. But it's been a great grassroots effort put together by people in St. Matthews because a festival needs to be held there.
0: I love the design of your bank, and it's perfect for this holiday.
1: It's designed.
2: It really is, man.
0: The Independence Hall.
1: It is. It's a replica of Independence Hall.
0: Yeah. That's exactly right. Cindy, where am I going to park? I'm going to walk because I'm two blocks away, but where are other people going to park?
3: Right. So other people are going to park at Trinity. Trinity has graciously allowed us to use their parking lot.
0: That's awesome.
3: And it's just a block away, so you park at Trinity and come on down.
0: Thank you, JT.
2: I bet you if it was a St. X event close, they would probably shuttle you. They'd probably do one better.
0: They wouldn't
2: even
0: allow
2: it.
0: They wouldn't even allow it.
3: I can't speak to that, but you could be on to something.
0: So what am I going to enjoy during this festival? What's the events? What are we got a whole group of people that are meeting at my house and we're walking over. What are we going to do?
3: Well, we have a ton of things lined up, but the event is going to kick off with a little Patriot fun run. We're going to run down the street there, and they'll end with a fire truck splash pad. Well, you can be in the splash pad.
0: Okay, done.
3: How's that?
0: Oh, we have a splash pad. Perfect.
3: Yes. A family fun zone with tons of inflatables, life-size games, tons of fun for the family. We have touch a truck with large excavators and different trucks. We have John the Balloon Guy. We have beer gardens. We have bands. We have, as far as bands go, we have Little Band, 64 West, and Top Shelf. So some local well-known bands.
2: I've seen 64. They're good.
3: Yeah. So we're pretty excited about that. We have over 40 craft vendors. We have food trucks and vendors, Drake's, Lulu's. I'm trying to remember.
0: Oh, yeah, Lulu's.
3: We have so many. Absolutely. So there is definitely something for everyone. We have the car show in the Independence Bank parking lot.
0: Oh, nice.
3: Yeah. And so the fun thing is with the car show, you can vote on the car of your choice by dropping some money in the donation bucket in front of the car. And the car with the most money wins. So bring your money.
0: Okay, so where does this money go? Most of these events...
2: Well, hang on.
0: Just
2: back to the... Yeah. I emailed both of you about a hug, give a hug, get a hug booth that I was going to host.
0: Yeah.
2: I never heard back. That was going to be a great...
0: Lawyer said no.
3: Well, we had a little bit of... criteria that you had to meet, and unfortunately, Dwight.
0: No. Sorry. Yeah. There's not enough of you to hug these days, buddy.
2: Oh, right. Sure there is.
3: Goodness.
0: Lewis, where does this money go?
1: So this money, all the proceeds from this are going to help first responders. So not only is this festival to celebrate the 4th of July and our independence and our 250th anniversary, but it's going to support first responders in St. Matthews. So it's going to the St. Matthews Fire and Rescue Benevolence Fund.
0: Amen.
1: And it's going to Foundation 31, which supports St. Matthews Police and other first responders.
0: Love it.
1: And you know, we couldn't do this without some of the great, great St. Matthews businesses that have stepped up. 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
2: Yeah, there you go. Baby.
1: Yeah, Heaven Hill, Tin Roof, Air Hydro, Drake's, Morris Point, Hoagland Real Estate, Baptist Healthcare, Tito's, Fall City Beer, and Homepage Realty.
2: Can I say something about what was the hydro?
1: Air Hydropower.
2: Air Hydropower. They have done so much generous deeds for the city, and nobody knows about it.
3: Yes.
1: Yeah. They are exactly right. Awesome.
2: Listen,
1: awesome.
2: If you ask me, Air Hydro is one of the best corporate citizens here in Louisville, Kentucky, and you never, ever know what they're doing.
3: Couldn't agree more.
2: God, they're amazing.
3: They are amazing.
2: I've got a shout out to them, man.
1: So, you know, we did Wilt Week a few years ago.
3: Yeah.
1: Air Hydro Power gave me a call the next day once we announced it and stepped up with nearly a six-figure donation.
0: Oh, they've done that before. Yeah, I've seen it.
2: And they never say
1: anything. Completely under the radar. They are the greatest people. Tom and Matt over there are great humans.
2: Great community citizens.
3: That's right.
0: This week, I said yesterday, I said, look, I know that politically we have this and that, but this week we are all going to come together with the World Cup and the 4th of July 250, we're just going to come together and enjoy what we have here in the United States. And Independence Bank is part of that. I mean, you guys, I love the design of the bank. And I love that you put your money into people at the bank, employees, take care of them, Lewis. That is one of the biggest things that I love about what you guys do over there. And this is important to you. I know it because you've been talking about it for a long time. And you weren't sure if you could put it together.
1: That's right. I mean, we've been talking about it for several years, been working with St. Matthew's businesses and the city of St. Matthew's trying to find the right time to do something like this and to close Westport Road. I don't know why we haven't done this before, but you know, Westport Road is in the city of St. Matthew's. What a lot of people don't realize, our city's so chopped up. On that corner that everybody views as the heart of St. Matthew's, our bank, our corner is the only corner in St. Matthew's. The other three are in the city of Louisville.
0: Yeah, the city came in when the bars started making money and annexed it.
1: Yes.
0: Right? He said, oh, you're successful. We'll take that. Yeah. But Lewis and Cindy, thank you for what you do. We will see you there Friday. I'm glad it's on Friday. You're sort of avoiding a lot of the Saturday night
2: stuff. A little housekeeping here. You said everybody's meeting at your house and going together. What time is that?
0: No. The following week, you'll be in Mexico.
2: Well, no, you said the events this week.
0: Okay, Lewis Straub, it's always good to see you. And anything you need, you know, you come back and we'll hang out for sure.
2: Cindy Bailey, great. I'm sorry you had to sit next to my kimchi because you can smell it.
3: Well, you're lucky I didn't eat it.
0: That's his kimchi. Yeah. He makes it himself.
2: Homemade kimchi, baby.
0: Friday again starts at 4?
1: 4 to 9 p.m.
0: Okay.
1: And Tony and Dwight, thank you very much. The number one radio show in America right here.
2: Here's your $20, Lewis. There you go.
0: And I'm glad you didn't do a dunking booth because I know I'd have been in it. So thank you for that.
2: Pella Windows and Doors. Go ahead. Listen, it's Tuesday, so it's practically the weekend. 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
1: This is good hot tub music.
0: It's great hot tub. Happy 82nd birthday to Glenn Shorrock from Little River Band. Thanks for all the great music, by the way.
1: I love it.
2: All right, man. Day two of the new schedule. If you haven't been paying attention, Leland Conway will be coming up next in his unique view of the world in politics. He was great yesterday. They had a little bit of problems getting on the air at the beginning of it.
3: Yeah, he ended up trying to switch his Comrex over as we were about to go on the air, and it was a bit of a mess, but we got it taken care of.
0: I couldn't hear him yesterday when we were doing the crosstalk.
2: But if he punches in, let us know.
3: Okay.
2: So we can find out what he's going to do today. I know there's a lot of rulings with the Supreme Court yesterday that were very important. Got to pay attention to these decisions because it controls a lot more than, you know, whether the giant reflecting pool is green or not. You got to pay attention to these. Yesterday, they went ahead and said, hey, if the mail-in ballots arrive after Election Day, they are ruled eligible and they will be counted. They also said the president can fire heads of independent federal agencies except for one, which is the Federal Reserve. That's probably a good decision. But that choice is basically if you're the president and some of these folks that are head of these federal agencies are not on board with your plan, then you get to fire them.
0: Wow.
2: That's basically what the deal is. And it's more than that, too. So there's a lot of decisions in the last couple of days. I bet you he's going to talk about that. Don't forget about tomorrow. It's the big game. USA knockout round. Tomorrow night, 8 o'clock, they play Bosnia. Are they any good? What?
3: Your boy Leland's here.
2: Oh, hey, Leland.
0: Hey, Leland. How you doing, man?
1: I'm just interrupting.
0: You sound better than you. I couldn't hear you yesterday.
1: I was in the bathroom. Sorry about that. Business had to be done.
0: Hey, what's on the big show? Are you going to dip your toes in the political waters for once?
1: Actually, you are going to love this, Dwight, because you and I are dog soulmates.
0: Oh, yeah.
1: Right? We love dogs more than people.
0: That's right.
1: Okay. So I found out that Kentucky does not have a Good Samaritan law for if you see somebody has left, because what are the heat indexes next couple days are going to be like 105?
0: Yeah. Mm-hmm.
1: Which we'll talk about heat indexes because that's a bunch of baloney. But anyway, it's going to be hot. It's going to be swamp ass hot, right? It's going to be swamp ass hot.
2: So what is that law?
1: In Indiana, if you see somebody's left a dog in a hot car, you can break the window and save the dog.
2: What?
1: In Kentucky, you can.

0: to run this country, then we don't deserve it. And it's a responsibility. It isn't supposed to be super easy like going to frickin' Walmart. You know, I mean, it's supposed to be, this is our responsibility. We need to know what we're doing and cast that vote educated.
1: I like the 2-day rule. That's a good idea. They've expanded it. Obviously, they in Louisville, what was it, 3 days before the last election here a couple of weeks ago, you could go. And then they stopped it for 2 days and then had the election day, which I thought was weird. All right, Leland Conway is coming up next. Buckle up. He's got you covered, man. Leland, we love you, buddy. We'll talk to you soon.
0: Love you, too.
1: All right, man. We'll see you tomorrow. Scott Fitzgerald's up first at 5 o'clock, me till 8, and then Dwight comes in for the Tony and Dwight Show. John William Alden III, thank you so much. 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
9: Crews continue to work with the accident southbound 65 before outer loop, but they're over on the shoulder, so I'm seeing no delays to get by. Northbound 65, not all that bad at the closure at the Watterson. Traffic on the Snyder is problem-free. If you spot traffic problems, call the Wraith's Fence traffic tip line at 479-2337. Our next report is in 15 minutes. Chuck Ingram, News Radio 840 WHAS.
10: I'm WLKY meteorologist Matt Milosevic. Extreme heat warnings in effect for the next couple of days as we're sweltering in the hot, humid weather. We're mostly sunny today, highs in the mid-90s, but it will feel close to 105 degrees at times. Fair skies tonight, lows only dipping into the upper 70s. We're right back into the hot, humid mid-90s Wednesday and Thursday. By Friday, perhaps a slight chance of a pop-up shower to cool off a few. At your WLKY forecast, I'm Matt Milosevic.
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11: At 10:01, fair skies, 85 degrees, but if you go outside, it's going to feel like 97. Good morning, everyone. I'm John Shannon, News Radio 840, WHAS. Funeral services were held yesterday morning for former University of Louisville Administrator Kenny Klein. For more than four decades, Klein worked behind the scenes and earned the reputation as one of the most well-known and respected communications leaders in college athletics. Following his retirement, Klein joined former Louisville basketball coach Rick Pitino as a special advisor for the St. John's basketball program. Speaking at the funeral, Pitino said, quote, "There's nobody better in life than Kenny.
12: Because he is the most special person I've met in my 73 years. Kenny, I'm never going to say goodbye to you. I'm going to look over at that empty seat to the left. And for everybody in this room, we won't say goodbye. We'll just keep him in our hearts forever."
11: The longtime sports information director died last week at the age of 66. Louisville police have made an arrest in connection with a shooting that happened on Bargetown Road in the Highlands. 29-year-old DeJohn Roberts is charged with attempted murder, wanton endangerment, and evidence tampering. The shooting was one of two that happened last week during a night of violence along the Bargetown Road corridor, where multiple fights escalated into gunfire outside some of the bars. Roberts is being held in jail on $200,000 bond. The city of Lexington has activated their heat plan up to phase three. That's when a National Weather Service issued heat emergency is expected to last 3 days or more. Temperatures are expected to stay in the 90s with a heat index value hitting triple digits until the end of the work week. Lextran will offer free fixed routes to any cooling stations. Outreach teams will also distribute supplies and help the public to stay cool. You can find more information at BeReadyLexington.com/extreme-heat. The Supreme Court set to decide any time now two hot-button issues, birthright citizenship and transgender athlete bans. The High Court will rule on a challenge to President Donald Trump's executive order limiting birthright citizenship to children with at least one parent with citizenship or permanent legal status in the U.S. The justices will also weigh in on the legality of states banning transgender athletes from competing in girls' and women's school sports. President Donald Trump has signed an executive order giving drivers more rights to repair their own vehicles. More from Mark Mayfield.
2: Trump spoke to reporters about the order from the Oval Office on Monday.
13: It's really common sense. If somebody wants to fix, some of these people have better mechanics than the mechanics in the shop.
2: The right to repair order gives independent repair shops and home mechanics access to dealer-level diagnostic data and repair tools. Reports say American automakers were pushing the Trump administration to restrict access to their proprietary software. I'm Mark Mayfield.
11: And breaking news, we have from the Supreme Court the decision on one of two cases to be decided today. The Supreme Court rules that schools can determine eligibility for sports teams based on biological sex. Hour one of the Leland Conway Show kicks off right now. Your next news update coming up at 10:30. 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

0: we go. There we go. We got a little common sense coming back to America now. Good Lord. Supreme Court breaking news. Just heard John Shannon say there. The Supreme Court upholds state bans on biological boys and girls sports. That's the right decision. You know, it's never made any sense to me. It drives me up the wall that this is even a debate in America. It really does. It's so ridiculous that you would allow a biological male to compete against females in sports. I honestly don't care the other direction. Like, if a biological female wants to try to compete with biological males, cool, all day long. There isn't an advantage there from a physical standpoint, but biologically, I'm sorry, there is no, you cannot make the argument to me. I will look at you and stare at you like a dumb dog just looking in your face, because it's the most gibberish garbledygook I've ever seen. And the fact that we as Americans let it get to this place is unbelievable to me. I mean, for the last, really the end of the Obama administration, and it was kind of going on kind of behind the scenes, I guess, during the first Trump administration, and then full-throated wokeism during the Biden administration. That was, if you didn't think something weird was going on in America at that period of time, from COVID and everybody shutting everything down to that, talk show host, speechless, right? The Supreme Court has done the right thing. They've upheld states like Idaho and a few other states that have said, no, we're not going to allow biological males to compete in female sports. We're just not going to do it. And that's not an anti-trans position. Stop it. Stop it. It's not anti-trans. It's pro. Okay, look, I go way back in sports radio, right? And used to work with the legendary Greg Stottlemyre, who I think just retired over at EKU, and have been around college sports for a long time and have covered women's college sports. And I know how hard that women's sports had to work to get recognition and to get equal access to equipment and get equal access to facilities and all that kind of stuff. And it was a long and arduous fight. And finally, they kind of got to this place where they were almost, you know, able to say, hey, we're on equal footing. And then along came this movement to say, no, actually, we're going to take these biological males who identify as females, and we're going to put them in your locker room. And we're going to put them on the court with you, and they're going to dominate your sport. And there were so many young high school female athletes that got just absolutely shafted, pun intended. Like, they came in fourth and would have been in third, and they would have gotten a scholarship in track and field. They would have gotten a spot on the basketball team. It could have led to a college scholarship, and they got bumped out because a biological male took their place. And this is the right decision. We'll dig a little more into it, but the Supreme Court has upheld the right of states to ban biological boys from playing in women's sports. It's been interesting. There was that lady in LA that went into the Planet Fitness, and there was a biological male in the bathroom, and I don't remember if that was the case, but that person was aroused, right? And it's like you're gonna tell me that what women have fought for space, privacy, safety. You know, I was teaching a class the other day. I was teaching a firearms class. It was a legal class. And I was talking about women's intuition. I had a bunch of females in the class. And my mom used to talk all the time about the Holy Spirit and discernment from the Spirit. And she would tell me, you know, if you feel something's off, you know, you got to act on that, because it's probably the Lord talking to you. And I was talking about women's intuition. I said, some will call it discernment, but I said, but women's intuition is much more acute than men's intuition, because they've had to be dealing with dudes since the time they were 2 years old, right? So there's a real aspect to this from a female, and I'm not going to pretend to talk from a female's point of view, but I just, you know, I live with one, it's my wife, and I kind of understand. Well, that's the wrong thing. I almost said I understand how she sees the world. I do not understand how she sees the world. I understand these kinds of issues, because as a husband,
1: this matters to me. As a husband, my wife's privacy and safety, physically and emotionally, matters to me more than anything else. And that idea that a biological male, who in many cases, I don't care what you identify as, that's your world. I'm sorry, it's America. You want to throw a dress on, call yourself a woman, it's fine with me. I don't care. I'll still have a beer with you. I don't care if you're a nice person. Do not care. But you can't go in a women's bathroom. I'm sorry. You can't invade that space. And we all believe in rights, and rights end at the other person's nose. And we got to find a compromise on this. And the compromise has always been gender neutral bathrooms. That's the compromise. And I don't have a problem with that. But when you get into locker rooms and you get into young females who are vulnerable and are at a physical disadvantage to a male or a biological male, and then you get into the sports side of this, and just the sheer dominance, you know, Riley Gaines, who was a swimmer at University of Kentucky, has made, she has made herself a lightning rod on this issue. And I remember interviewing her one time, I had her on the podcast, and I asked her, I said, what's it like to be in the world that you're in, where you're getting mobbed at San Francisco State University, and the administration, instead of putting these mob hateful students in their place, is offering them $10 to leave you alone as you're locked in a room, kidnapped, and the police won't even do anything for you. So what is that like? And she said, I get calls all the time from athletic directors, other athletes, coaches, who tell me, hey, you're doing the right thing, keep doing what you're doing, in a whisper, but they won't come out and publicly stand with me. And so, in my opinion, like, Riley Gaines is a hero, because she's speaking from the true female's point of view on this issue. And thank God the Supreme Court's been all over the place. I mean, Tony Vannetti and Dwight and I were both just talking. We were all three just talking about the voting issue. The Supreme Court was wrong on that issue. They were right on the guns issue. Coming up at the top of next hour, we're going to talk to State Senator Aaron Reed and State Representative TJ Roberts, is going to join us. We're going to talk about guns and the recent Supreme Court decision. But I can't predict what the Supreme Court's going to do. They were right on guns. They were wrong on voting. They're right on this. It's weird. But again, we'll dig into it. This is just breaking right now, so I will dig into the nuances of it. And we'll probably talk about it a little bit more tomorrow. But this is the right decision. And I'm excited that that's the case. Now, the problem is, we got a lot of states that are not going to take the step to protect female sports. And, you know, it'll be interesting to see which states have the stones to do it and which states don't. Because now they can, and it's the right thing to do. It's the right thing to do. Look, you could create a transgender sports league. I am not against anybody. That's the thing. It's like, just for saying this, I'll get painted as hateful, and I'm not. I'm not. I have friends and know people in the trans community, and I love them to death. They're wonderful people. Don't have a thing against them. Love them. We've had dinner together. Love them. But you don't get to go as a biological male into a biological female's locker room, especially when you or they, what was that dude up in Canada that was 57 and identified as a junior high girl so that he could swim with the swim team and then be in the locker room? And Canada, they've lost their ever-loving friggin' minds. Nicest people in the world you'll ever meet, but a little too nice, if you know what I mean, and let this guy get away with it. And then the parents sued, and they lost. And it's like, how does the world look at a 57-year-old man who says, oh, I'm a 13-year-old girl, so I'm going to go change in the 13-year-old girl's locker room? Are you kidding me? Are you kidding me? Right? So it's all we're asking for here is common sense. That's all we're asking for, which seems to be completely missing in today's world. That's all we're asking for. We're not asking for ostracization. We're not asking to otherize people. We're not asking we're just saying, look, when it comes to females, especially adolescent females, they get to have a locker room to themselves. There was in Colorado, when I was living in Colorado, this is a crazy story. This one, oh my God. You know what? I'll tell you this story in a minute. This is, This is exactly what we're talking about when we say there has to be a separation. This story had to do with a hotel room and a sports team, and it's going to blow your friggin' mind. We'll get to that next. I am Leland Conway. It's News Radio 840 WHAS, live on the iHeartRadio app.
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1: 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It's on X. I keep wanting to call it Twitter, and it's been like, what, how long has it been since Elon bought Twitter? Good Lord, Conway, get with the times. It's Leland Show, at Leland Show on X. You can just search for Gavin Newsom's hair on there. You can also follow me, Gavin Newsom's hair, on Instagram. And it is Leland Conway on Facebook. Boy, I tell you, I appreciate all the great messages yesterday. We had a blast. Thanks for that. It's awesome to be home and super glad to hang out with folks and can't wait to see you. It's going to be awesome. So we're looking forward to it. But yeah, just keep that coming in and we'll keep the dialogue going there on social media so you can follow along. Okay, so I got to tell you this story. If you just jumped in here, here's what happened. The Supreme Court today has ruled in favor of states banning biological males from playing sports with females. Okay. So this is a big deal, and it's a good deal. This is the right decision by the Supreme Court. There's no question in anybody's mind that's in their right mind. I know there's people listening right now that are like mad. It's all fine, right? It's all fine. They're wrong. Okay. They're wrong. So let me tell you the story that happened in Colorado, and in Colorado, they're deliberately trying to genderize kids. Like this is happening in the school system, and it's happening in other leftist states too. They're bringing kids in that are six, and they're talking to them about, are you sure you're a boy? Like that's ridiculous. That is dumb. Okay. There is no question in my mind that there are people that have these types of identity issues, and we want to love them. We want to accept them. We want to do all of those things for them, but we do not need to start taking our kids at four and trying to convince them that they're not what they were born as. That's dumb. Okay. So here's what happened in this situation. There was a girls, sports team at one of the schools there, and they went on a trip, and they had an individual who was trans, and, they had these girls bunking together, sleeping in the same bed on this trip in these hotels. And the girl, the interesting thing about this is the trans athlete and the girl that trans athlete was paired up with were actually friends in the real world, but she was uncomfortable because that person was a biological male, and she was uncomfortable in the bed with that person. And so she complained about it, and she got in trouble. She got in trouble for complaining that she didn't want to be forced to sleep in a bed with a biological male. And this is like the easiest problem to solve in the world. Either find someone who's not uncomfortable with it, or better yet, how about this? Give them their own room. And better yet, how about this? How about we don't allow biological males to play with girls in sports? Like, that's just, how about we just don't do that, right? Like, solves the entire problem right there. And the fact that the school system literally couldn't figure out what the right answer in this situation was blew my mind, and a lot of the minds of a lot of parents. And in the state like Colorado and California and other leftist states like Oregon and Washington and New York, etc., these states will see a situation like that. They'll double down on the wrong side. And so what Colorado did after that is they were like, basically, hey, if you don't agree with your child's gender transition, we'll take your kid away. Like, that's how they reacted to stuff like that, because parents were upset, and they would be. And imagine you had a 13-year-old daughter, and imagine that she was playing on a team and, number one, being dominated by a transitioning biological male. And imagine that they went on a class or a team trip, and imagine that that biological male who identifies as a female happens to be attracted to your 13-year-old daughter, and they're put in the same bed together. How would you feel about that, right? Like, it's nonsense. Everyone knows this is nonsense. So the Supreme Court, and again, I'm digging in, trying to find what I want to do, and we may have to do this tomorrow because it's just, it literally broke. John Shannon in the newsroom told us this right at the top of the hour at the beginning of the program. So I don't have the dissent. I can't wait to read what Ketanji Jackson Brown. I cannot wait to read what she has to say about that. I'm sure she was. But I mean, it will be interesting to see how this vote broke down, and it will be interesting to see what the dissents say and then what the concurrences say from the justices, because that will also tell us a little bit more about the character of this court when it comes to these kinds of issues. And like I said, they've been right and they've been wrong on some issues. They were right on the privacy issue, which was on my commentary this morning. We talked about it, and we're going to talk about that much more in depth today at 11:30. And that's where, you know, the Supreme Court was like, hey, look, you can't just tap into somebody's Google, where Google tracks them everywhere. Just because they agreed to do that doesn't mean they agreed to let the government write up in their business. The Supreme Court was right on that decision. They were wrong on the decision about voting, where, you know, ballots being mailed in that come in after Election Day are countable. No. They're wrong about that. They're right about this. So it's going to be interesting to see what happens. All right, we'll dig into that a little bit more tomorrow when we get some more information on, because I want to read the dissents and I want to read the concurrences, but this is the right decision, and hopefully more states will do this and we'll have some common sense again. And the woke lefties can just go suck a lemon. I don't care. I'm sorry. You know, the 4 years of Biden were the most destructive that this country has been through probably since the Civil War. I mean, they were so destructive to every institution that upholds rule of law, every institution that upholds civil society. They were, and it was deliberate, from the immigration issue to the woke stuff. It was all deliberate, and trying to undo that in just 4 years is going to be impossible. But we can do it a little bit at a time. So thank God for that decision today from the Supreme Court. All right, let me set this up. We're going to talk about this next. Dogs are better than people 9 times out of 10. Well, 9.9 times out of 10. And I came across this story, and because the heat index is going to be like 175 degrees over the next few days. And first of all, if I could just say something about heat index, that's dumb. The temperature is the temperature. If it's 95 degrees, it's 95 degrees. It's not... We feel like it's swamp ass. That's what it is. Okay, look, we're in swamp ass summer territory. That's where we're at, and that means it just feels like hell. It feels hot. It's disgusting. It's you're dripping. The water's coming off. You try to drink it, it just pours right out your pores. It's that, but it's that time of year that it gets really dangerous, and we have stupid people, because there's plenty of those in the world today. We have stupid people that are leaving their children in their cars on a hot day. And even for 5 minutes, dude, that temperature can go straight through the roof, okay? And we have other stupid people that are also leaving their dogs in hot cars. And I discovered this article on WHAS 11 was like, hey, what would happen if somebody left their dog in a hot car and you broke the window in Kentucky? And the interesting thing is that in Indiana, you can do it and you're civilly protected if you break that person's window. There's some caveats. We do not have that protection in Kentucky, and we need to fix it, because I swear to you, I will break a window to save a dog. I'm telling you right now, I will do it with no questions asked. We'll get into that story next, because I think there's an easy fix to this. And as I talk to Kentucky state legislators, I'm going to start pestering them about this, along with eliminating Kentucky's income tax, because this is an easy fix. This is not a hard question to answer. Oh, and by the way, I need to get Dwight Whitten back on the line, because he was talking about that ice cream law, and he said, who wrote that? You can't carry an ice cream cone in your back pocket. I actually know the history on that, and I'll share that with you too. I'm not going to say there's a logical reason for that. But when you hear this, you'll be like, oh, now, okay, that's interesting, right? We'll get into all that when we continue. Leland Conway, News Radio 840 WHAS, and live on the iHeartRadio app.
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24: Highway traffic continues to look pretty good with no accidents. Those were clear and out of the way just a few minutes ago when they cleared the wreck southbound 65 near Outer Loop. Southbound 71, watch out for a broken down just after you get past the Watterson. Same for westbound on the Watterson at Shelbyville Road. If you spot traffic problems, call the Rates Fence Traffic Tip Line, 479-2337. Our next report is in 15 minutes. Chuck Ingram, News Radio 840 WHAS.
25: I'm WOKY meteorologist Matt Milosevic. Extreme heat warnings in effect for the next couple of days as we're sweltering in the hot, humid weather. We're mostly sunny today, highs in the mid-90s, but it will feel close to 105 degrees at times. Fair skies tonight, lows only dipping into the upper 70s. We're right back into the hot, humid mid-90s Wednesday and Thursday. By Friday, perhaps a slight chance of a pop-up shower to cool off a few. At your WLKY forecast, I'm Matt Milosevic.
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26: 86 degrees outside the studios here at 4th Street Live, but it feels like 98. Good morning, everyone. I'm John Shannon, News Radio 840 WHAS. Just moments ago, the Supreme Court upheld bans on transgender athletes in girls and women's sports in Idaho and West Virginia. Transgender athletes had challenged the bans, arguing that they violated the 14th Amendment Equal Protection Guarantee. The court held that West Virginia did not violate Title IX, which bars educational programs that receive federal funding from discriminating based on sex. A future University of Kentucky defensive back is getting some attention after showcasing his skills at an athletic event sponsored by Nike this past weekend. Rivals listed Kentucky commit Tristan Hughes as one of the top 10 performers at the opening finals in Oregon. The class of 2027 safety was able to consistently get to the ball and make plays, particularly in the middle of the field, according to Rivals. Ohio native Hughes is considered a four-star recruit. More of the Leland Conway Show coming up next. Your next news update at 11 with Joe Lincoln. I'm John Shannon, News Radio 840 WHAS.
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1: Well, we're starting to get some information now on this Supreme Court decision. John Shannon there at the top mentions that it was a 6-3 decision. So that tells you it was a complete split. Of course, we know the usual suspects went the other way. Justice Brett Kavanaugh said this, and this is a powerful point. He said, for the individual girl who does not make the team or doesn't get on the stand for the medal or doesn't make all league, there is a harm there. And I think we cannot sweep that aside. Chief Justice John Roberts insisted that sex must mean something. And what was really interesting about this was that the opposing counsel was arguing that they basically, this is what has been happening from the get-go with this movement. They have used Title IX against women. That is one of the most fascinating things about this story, and frankly, heartbreaking things about this story. By the way, I'd love to hear from you. Hit us up on the talkback. If you go to the live feed for WHAS on your iHeartRadio app, which is free, and you click that red microphone, it'll let you leave a 30-second message. We'll put it on the air if it's good. If you don't say anything that will get us banned by the FCC, don't care if it's I don't care if you agree with me or not. It just don't say anything that'll get us in trouble like that. But other than that, man, you know, let's hear your opinions on this stuff. But it's been fascinating to me that they have used Title IX, and there's a famous story. I don't know how much truth is and how much rumor it is, but when I was doing sports radio, there was a story going around about Pat Summitt at Tennessee, and that they had found out when she was coach, because she was big on, you know, women's rights, Title IX, et cetera. And she'd probably be rolling in her grave right now. Well, she'd be happy now, but, you know, with all of this stuff going on in the last few years. But anyway, she famously, and again, I don't know what the truth level is to this, but it's just a story that was going around. But it was like they found out that the men's locker room at Tennessee had like 3 more square feet than the women's did. And they used Title IX to get their entire locker room rebuilt. And it came out bigger than the men's and better because it was more modern. And that was okay. Right? Nobody had a problem with the fact that now the men had less. But that was a famous story, right? Because at that time, the issue was trying to get some level of equal footing for the ladies. And, people like Pat Summitt and others fought very hard for that. And I think it's incredibly ironic and sad. And this tells you a little bit about the character of the radical left. Now, I'm not going to get on here and be partisan Johnny, because I'm not even a Republican. I'm an independent. I don't care much for either party. I don't want to be a part of a party, really. At the end of the day, I'm my own band. And my politics are don't tread on me and I won't tread on you. Those are my politics. Leave me alone and I'll leave you alone. Live and let live. God bless you. Right. But I'm not trying to be partisan, but if you want to talk about the radical left, the fact that they used a women's rights tool, and after leading the Me Too movement, which, you know, I'm very glad that the Me Too movement happened. I think when women come forward with accusations and things like that, we do have to listen to them. I don't believe in the whole, like, believe everybody, because there are liars out there who are men and there are liars out there who are women. And I think that went overboard and they led the overboard side of that movement for sure. But then once the equalities were established, then they took the very tools that established Title IX, the very tools that established that equality for women's sports, and they turned it against them. And they were trying to use Title IX. And so the Supreme Court was like, whoa, whoa, whoa, whoa, whoa, you can't do that. So anyway, Justice John Roberts, sex must mean something. Quote, I think for this case, you can accept for the sake of this case that we're talking about what they've termed to be biological sex. And again, there's nothing. And again, I haven't read the concurrence. I haven't read the dissents. I'm actually looking most forward. If you're just joining us, the Supreme Court said that states are okay to ban biological boys from playing in women's sports. Idaho Attorney General Raul Labrador said, quote, today's decision is a victory for common sense, fairness, and the countless girls and women who dedicate themselves to athletics. Idaho led the nation by becoming the first state to protect women's sports, and I've never wavered in defending the law, he said. The Supreme Court has now confirmed that states can preserve fair competition and protect the opportunities that generations of women fought to secure. Every parent can rest assured that our law protects their daughters competing in Idaho. That goes for West Virginia too. So your move, Kentucky, just saying. Trying to find here. This is all kind of breaking today. So we're digging into this. The justices ruled in favor of West Virginia and Idaho on Thursday against trans athletes who sued to gain access to girls' sports. The states were backed by the law firm Alliance Defending Freedom, while the trans athletes were represented by the American Civil Liberties Union and Cooley Legal. Of course it was the ACLU. In the highly anticipated rulings on West Virginia versus BPJ and Little versus Hecox, the high court upheld state laws requiring student athletes to compete on sports teams that correspond with their biological sex at birth rather than their gender identity. It really comes down to, do you remember, was it Bill Clinton who said it depends on what the definition of is? I mean, it's kind of funny, but like, that's also kind of reality, right? It kind of comes down to that a little bit, doesn't it? What is a woman? I mean, there's a whole documentary on it. What is a woman? There's a movie. It's called What is a Woman? And it's fascinating to watch people get tangled into rhetorical pretzels trying to figure out what a woman is. Justice Ketanji Brown Jackson, she, when she was being confirmed, couldn't answer that question. I'm not qualified to answer that question. I'm not a doctor. Well, then you're not qualified to rule on these things. So, you know, is it difficult to determine that? Like, that's there's clearly people who have what do they call it? Gender dysphoria issues. There's clearly people that have that. And again, I'm for living your life the way you see fit. Except that you have to understand that if that is where you are, because of this factor about you, the fact that you are biologically this and you identify as that, there are going to be limitations that are in place, just like there are limitations on anybody else. I don't have the skill to be an NBA basketball player. I can identify as an NBA basketball player all day long, but it's not going to translate to me being on the court with the NBA team. And it's not going to translate into the checks that NBA players get for me. It's not going to translate into the fame that NBA players get for me. It's not going to happen. I can identify as it all day long. It doesn't change the fact that I have physical limitations that will keep me from ever being able to actually be on that court. And so you can live your life, and I can live my life as an NBA player. I can go buy a G-Wagon, which is my dream car, by the way, that and a Bentley. I can go buy both of them, and if I make enough money, I can go buy a big house and live like an NBA star. I can live that way, and I can walk around and tell everybody that's what I am. I'd be lying, but I can walk around and tell everybody that's what I am, and I can live that lifestyle if I want to live that lifestyle, 100%. But it doesn't give me the right to step onto the court and pick up the basketball on an NBA team that hasn't selected me for their team, that hasn't, I didn't meet the requirements that came in for all of that process. There are limitations, right? We have to realize that. And the limitation here is that you don't get to play in women's sports if you're a biological male. And again, this may sound weird, but I don't have a problem. If you have a female who is transitioning to male, and she wants to be on the wrestling team or the football team, more power to her. I am totally fine because if she can make the team, or I guess in this case, she would be a he, right? Like if she's transitioning to male, then she would be a he. Then more power to you. Just like every other guy that wants to be on the football team, you got to go out and compete and see if you can do it. And just like every other guy that wants to be on the wrestling team, you got to go out and compete and see if you can do it. Why do I support that and not the other? Because you don't have a physiological advantage, right? And so if you are able to compete, that's the exception, not the rule. You flip that because of the way men are designed, the way biological males are designed. We are, what was it? I was reading about this the other day. We are on average 12 times stronger than females in the upper body. 12 times. And it has to do with the structure of it's evolutionary, right? Men were designed evolutionarily to go out and hunter and gather and grab, you know, go out and fight and defend the village. And so from a physical perspective, it is impossible for a man to not be able to overpower a female. Now, I'm not saying there aren't exceptions to that. Clearly, there are. There are situations where women are well-trained in self-defense. Actually, you know what was interesting? I think it was in Dubai. I just saw the story yesterday. Which country was it? The Chinese female SWAT team, I kid you not, beat the ever-loving tar out of the American male SWAT team. Like they were having this SWAT team competition and I guess China they entered like an all female SWAT team and they destroyed the American entry, which was all dudes. So I was like, it was like they destroyed it. But that's the exception to the rule. That's not normal, right? That's not normal. And so you can't literally upend all of the things that women fought for in women's sports just for the sake of one athlete who is going to come in and overpower everybody. And I'll go back to what Justice Roberts said, and this is super important. That one girl who doesn't get the college scholarship because she finished fourth instead of third in track and field, that one girl that doesn't get to make it onto the team because she got bumped out. There were only so many slots. That one girl that doesn't get to stand for the medal or doesn't make all league because she was 0.7 seconds behind number three, but the biological male came in and won number one, and they were ahead by 8 seconds, knocking everybody out. That one girl that doesn't get to do that, there's a harm there. And it's fascinating to me that radical progressives will overlook that harm. And the thing that they're asking to be done in their in your brain, the thing they're asking you to do in your brain is to say that because this minority group of people here wants, desires, you don't have to play sports to live your life, but because they want to play that sport and will overpower that sport, that loss that girl has to take, that has nothing to do with her own athletic ability or competition, you're asking us to swallow that. You're asking us to look the other way. You're asking us to pretend that she doesn't matter. And when you consider where the left has been on this issue as far as with women's rights for so long, and suddenly to flip like that, man, if you're on the left and you're not seeing this, I mean, you got some soul searching to do. You know what I mean? All right, we'll continue. I am Leland Conway. I didn't even get to the dog story, and I'm really passionate about that. We may have to move that to tomorrow because we're going to talk guns at the top of next hour. I am Leland Conway. Hit that talk back. Go to the live feed for 840 WHAS and click the red microphone. Jump in the conversation. 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
11: The average doctor's appointment is just 15 minutes. In that window, you're taking a history, reviewing labs, addressing whatever the patient actually came in for. 15 minutes. I'm Dr. Aditi Narukar. I'm a Harvard

0: WHAS.
1: I do think the Supreme Court got it absolutely correct. Women cannot compete with men, and men do not need to be in women's sports. However, I don't think women need to be in men's sports. I know they're not as strong. I know they cannot compete against men, but God created man and woman, and let's keep the genders separated in their sporting events.
2: All right. Thank you. Yeah, thanks, Bonnie. Hey, Bonnie. Thank you, Bonnie. I appreciate it. By the way, name in town when you do these things, like Bill O'Reilly used to say, name in town, right? Because I'd like to know kind of like where you are in the area, right? Like if you're in Louisville proper, or if you're, you know, you're in Crestwood, or you're in Wadi, or, you know, wherever you're at, name in town on that. I really appreciate it. That's awesome. Yeah, thank you, Bonnie. I appreciate that thought. Here's another one.
3: I'm interested in hearing the details also, because it needs to have an age delineation, like when they use the locker room. For example, like Little League, my daughter played Little League with boys growing up from 2006 to even into elementary school. So the age info needs, because there's not enough girls to do it all the way up through elementary.
2: Yeah. Okay. This is a great point. I'm glad this person put this in. By the way, you can do the talk back too. 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This is an interesting point. There is a period of time in kids' lives where they're not sexualized, if we can keep our school system from sexualizing them, and where there isn't that big of a difference biologically as much as will develop a little bit later. So when we're talking about Little League and boys and girls playing together in like a co-ed league, that's not a problem, but they're not changing in the same locker room. You know what I mean? Like, nobody is saying that that shouldn't happen. And if we need to clarify that, but nobody is saying that that shouldn't happen. But it's a good point, because when we get into the organized sports and we get into where we're starting to see those biological differences appear in those kids, then we really do have to separate them for the fairness of the kid and everything else. And so the Supreme Court, common sense decision. I just got confirmation. I'm going to have an attorney on the program tomorrow to talk about a couple of other Supreme Court decisions that just came down. There's another one that just came down. Trump will not be able to ban birthright citizenship. And that's a correct decision by the Supreme Court. I'm very much pro secure borders, but birthright citizenship is pretty well delineated, both traditionally and in words and deeds in our documents, our founding documents. It's something that a president just can't come along and change. And so the Supreme Court got that one right. We'll talk about that maybe too tomorrow. Coming up next, though, let's talk about guns. There was another Supreme Court. I didn't mean for today's show to become all Supreme Court. There was another Supreme Court decision that was made, and it was a good one. It was having to do with Hawaii trying to keep people from carrying their concealed permits that are carrying their concealed weapons that they had a permit for in some other areas of the state. This is a good win for guns, and we'll talk to TJ Roberts and Representative TJ Roberts and Senator Aaron Reed when we continue at 11:05. I am Leland Conway here on News Radio 840 WHAS and live on your iHeartRadio app.
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5: There's a broken down semi westbound on the Watterson at Poplar Level. Still working with the broken down at Shelbyville Road on the right shoulder. Traffic elsewhere is looking good. Our next report is in 15 minutes. 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
6: I'm WOKY meteorologist Matt Milosevic. Extreme heat warnings in effect for the next couple of days as we're sweltering in the hot, humid weather. We're mostly sunny today, highs in the mid-90s, but it will feel close to 105 degrees at times. Fair skies tonight, lows only dipping into the upper 70s. We're right back into the hot, humid mid-90s Wednesday and Thursday. By Friday, perhaps a slight chance of a pop-up shower to cool off a few. At your WLKY forecast, I'm Matt Milosevic.
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7: It's 11:01. Partly cloudy skies and 87 degrees with a real feel of 100. Good morning, I'm Joe Lincoln. The Supreme Court is upholding bans on transgender athletes and girls in women's sports in Idaho and West Virginia. Independent Women's Forum Ambassador Peyton McNabb celebrated the Supreme Court's decision.
8: There's a lot of eyes on this. Across the country, there's families, there's parents, and there's coaches and daughters who are watching this decision being made. And I'm just so thankful that they get to understand that they are protected.
7: Transgender athletes had challenged the bans, arguing the bans violated their 14th Amendment equal protection guarantee. The court held that West Virginia did not violate Title IX, which bars educational programs that receive federal funding from discriminating based on sex. In its decision, the court also said the two states did not violate the 14th Amendment by maintaining female sports teams for biological females. More than two dozen states currently have bans on transgender athletes in girls and women's sports. Justice Kavanaugh highlighted the importance of sports to women and girls, but said, quote, no student athlete on either side of the issue deserves to be ostracized or vilified. Drivers who utilize bridges connecting southern Indiana and Louisville will be paying more per trip across state lines starting tomorrow. Riverlink tolls for the I-65 Lincoln and Kennedy bridges and the Lewis and Clark Bridge will go up 3.8% on Wednesday. Depending on variables like vehicle type and transponder utilization, rates will range from $2.79 to $16.62. This year's increase is up 21 cents from a year ago. Toll rates are adjusted annually by 2.5%. Unless the rate of inflation is higher. The Consumer Price Index measured inflation at 3.8% this year. Indirect talks regarding the war in Iran are taking place in Doha, Qatar. The White House, specifically President Trump, had said that the two sides would meet in Doha today, but a spokesman for Qatar's foreign ministry said that Jared Kushner and White House envoy Steve Witkoff will meet with mediators and not engage directly with Iranian officials. ABC's Mick Mulroy says it's an indication that Iran believes it still has leverage by controlling the Strait of Hormuz, and also says demining the strait may be difficult.
9: They simply don't have the equipment nor the know-how. They could contribute because they're the ones that actually put the mines in the strait in the first place, so they could help with those that have the expertise in finding them. But it's clear they don't want to have any other involvement in the strait. They view this as their biggest benefit for this entire war. They could control a key waterway, 21% of the world's energy supply, in perpetuity now.
7: As recently as this weekend, there were strikes in the region. Iran was targeting U.S. assets while the U.S. was targeting Iranian assets. Your next news update at 11:30. I'm Joe Lincoln, News Radio 840 WHAS.
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0: down. News Radio 840 WHAS, Leland Conway. I love guns. You know, it's funny. Somebody asked me how many guns I had the other day, and I'll never tell you how many I have. I lost them all in an unfortunate boating accident in the Dix River some years ago. But I actually did tell them, this is the closest I ever came to telling people how many guns I had. I said, I have about as many guns as a Wyomingan and a Kentuckian would consider to be a few, and a mainstream media outlet would consider to be a war arsenal. That's just that. Let's just leave it at that. Welcome to the program, State Senator Aaron Reed, retired Navy SEAL, badass farmer from Waddy, Kentucky. What's going on, sir? How are you?
1: Doing well. Doing well. Trying to stay cool out here in Shelby County.
0: What is the heat index? It's 105. They're saying. Yeah.
1: I'm sitting in a nice, cool office right now. My wife's out in the shop working on the radio, probably listening to Galarian.
0: So you have her out working. You have her out working the farm while you're enjoying the air conditioning. I see how that works.
1: Well, she's actually here at the shop in a warehouse working with us. But she will be going home to the farm to take care of the sheep and the cattle here shortly.
0: That's a good deal. That's a good deal. Make her work outside all day. I get it. Yeah. We also have on the line with us Representative TJ Roberts. TJ, welcome, man. How are you doing?
2: Doing well, Leland. Thank you for having me on. How are you?
0: You bet, brother. I'm great. So I want to talk about this Supreme Court ruling. It sort of today's show just became like Supreme Court Day on the Leland Conway show for some reason, because we had a very big ruling right at the beginning of the program on transgender athletes in girls sports. But also recently, the Supreme Court struck down an obscure public carry law in Hawaii, and that is a long, long way away from us here in Louisville. But it has implications across the country, and I want to talk a little bit about that, and I want to talk to you guys also about national reciprocity and what the chances we might actually get that promise from President Trump. But let's start with the Supreme Court rule. Here's how I understand it, and then I'll let you guys kind of talk about the implications here. But the Supreme Court basically, Hawaii had a law that essentially banned anybody from carrying a firearm in a private property public place. So in other words, if you went to a Walmart, you were automatically not allowed to carry in that property. And what the Supreme Court said was, no, the state can't make that determination. And this has implications for places like California and blue states like Colorado and New York as well, where they basically ban carry. You can get a permit to carry, but you can't really carry it anywhere. So this will topple those rules. But essentially, they said if a business doesn't want somebody to carry on their business, they have to explicitly say it, which they have a right to do. But you can't have the state actually just categorically ban it across the board. Let's start with you, Aaron. What are the implications of this ruling for the rest of the country when it comes to carrying concealed?
1: Man, you know, this is pretty awesome because, you know, you're right. You could not drive around in Hawaii with a firearm to protect yourself. It was automatically considered, you know, making people felons. And now this new ruling has really opened it up to be make more common sense. That's for sure. But man, as far as implications go, my buddy TJ, you know, I often refer to him as my lawyer. he has got some good stuff here that can really shed some light on the value and the importance of this ruling for freedom in America.
0: Well, TJ, you've done law in the firearms world for a long time. You've even sued Merrick Garland. Thank you for that, by the way. That dude is a spineless jellyfish. But what does this mean, though, for other states, right? Like, I mean, in Kentucky, my understanding is I can tell you on my private property that you can't carry. That's my right. But that if I let's say I go to Whole Foods. Now, I'll tell you guys a quick story, and you'll like this, TJ, but I have a sweatshirt that I bought from Collier Noir, and it says defund gun control on it. Okay, I like to wear it to Whole Foods because it's funny to get the reactions from people. And I was in Whole Foods the other day wearing that sweatshirt, and I feel this little tug on my shoulder, and this sweet little old lady, she comes up and she goes, "I like your sweatshirt." I was like, that's awesome at Whole Foods. But if I go to Whole Foods and Whole Foods says I can't carry, my understanding in Kentucky is my only ramification is if they ask me to leave, right? If I'm reaching up for some granola, which is what you would buy at Whole Foods, and my firearm is exposed, then somebody sees it, some Karen goes running to the manager, yeah. They can ask me to leave, and it's only a trespassing. It's not any kind of like felony gun law that I've broken in Kentucky. Is that correct?
1: That's right.
2: That's correct, and it's not even a misdemeanor, yeah. By the way, if you just leave, right? If you refuse to leave, then it's misdemeanor trespass. Now, that varies state to state. So in Ohio, for example, that does carry force of law, where if a place has a posted no gun sign, you can be criminally charged there. But in Kentucky, that's not the case.
0: Yeah.
2: Now, as for what... Oh, go ahead.
0: No, you go ahead. You go ahead.
2: Yeah, because I was sort of getting back to the main question of what Wolford v. Lopez means for other states. And one of the biggest things with this... So there were only 5 states that had the vampire rule that Hawaii had, which is that you can't go onto private property unless someone affirmatively says you can if you're carrying. That was struck down. But what is really good about this decision is the nuggets of guidance for future gun law cases, because there are plenty that are still pending. One of the biggest issues as well is that Wolford made clear that the purpose of the Second Amendment, one of the main purposes is, and I'm quoting from Wolford, securing the fundamental right of self-defense. So this is one of those fundamental liberties about self-preservation. This isn't about hunting. This is about defense of life and liberty. So that's one of the biggest things. It also makes further clear that this is about codifying a pre-existing right. The government didn't give this right. It's a right that is imbued in your humanity. Mm-hmm. But then finally, there's other practical considerations, because the Second Amendment, the way that the Supreme Court has interpreted it, is that gun laws are presumptively unconstitutional, and it is the duty of the government to find historical analogs from the time of the founding or the framing of the 14th Amendment that shows that, based on the understanding of the Second Amendment as ratified, this would be okay. And Wolford does an excellent job of saying this is the question a court needs to ask. And the question is, because the founders did insert this policy, is it okay for modern politicians to have that policy and to see if it's a close fit? And Wolford really goes in to show how to do that. And one of the best ones ever, and the left is seething at the very end of Justice Alito's extremely well-written opinion. And the reason why is because he just blows the lid open on what modern gun control is based off of. Right. I'm going to pontificate a little bit, but this is one of those things that I can't describe it better. I just have to read it from Alito.
0: Yeah, absolutely.
2: Finally, we come to the state's most remarkable analog, an 1865 Louisiana statute that made it unlawful for any person or persons to carry firearms on the premises or plantations of any citizen without the consent of the owner or proprietor, other than in lawful discharge of a civil or military order. Regardless of this provision's pedigree, it has no probative value for present purposes. As we have said, in considering the probative value as a historical analog, we must consider whether it was widespread, well-known, and widely accepted. Because the statute was neither widespread nor widely accepted, it carries no weight. We could stop there, but there is another reason for rejecting Hawaii's reliance on this statute. It was adopted by the Louisiana legislature between the end of the Civil War and the beginning of Reconstruction. When the war ended, the legislatures in defeated Confederate states quickly enacted so-called black codes that aimed to perpetuate the subjugation of blacks. The statute Hawaii cites was part of Louisiana's black codes, and it provided a tool for disarming blacks and thus leaving them defenseless against attacks. As we laid out in McDonald, the right to keep and bear arms was crucially important for vulnerable blacks during this period. And this was well understood by the Republicans in Congress, who are responsible for drafting, approving, and securing the ratification of the 14th Amendment. The Republican Party platforms of 1856 and 1860 called for protection of the right to keep and bear arms for self-defense, unless we put history entirely out of our minds. Hawaii's claim that this tainted artifact illuminates the original understanding of the right to keep and bear arms cannot be taken seriously. And the number of times where I see the left going into federal court and defending gun control by citing the black codes, it's astonishing how often they do it. And the Supreme Court just put that to bed. So this blows the lid open for future challenges to other gun control laws. This is an extremely helpful opinion.
0: Yeah, to simplify this, and we're talking with Senator Aaron Reed and Representative T.J. Roberts, to simplify this, the Democrats in Hawaii specifically relied upon a racist statute that was a outlier statute, not a long precedent statute. They relied on a racist law to try to ban people from carrying and protecting themselves. And the implications of that, as you point out, runs down the rest of the country. Now, let me shift the conversation slightly because I want to see what you guys both think. We'll start with you, Aaron, then I'm going to go back to you, TJ. Whether there might be some implications to this to national reciprocity, because what we're getting at, and this is one reason why I really like this particular Supreme Court decision. It seems obscure because it's Hawaii and it's, you know, dummies that are doing this stuff and they're messing with gun law. But really what it is this decision is striking at the heart of things like even the Glock ban in California, of AR-15 bans, of banning people from other states who have concealed carry permits from carrying in your own state. Because it seems to me, and you guys tell me, and I'll start with you, Aaron, it seems to me the Supreme Court is laying down the very definitive statement that the Second Amendment allows for a God-given right to defend ourselves wherever we may be. Is that, am I reading that correct and the implications of that? Aaron, you first, and then we'll go to TJ. Did we lose Aaron?
3: He's still on the line.
1: There we go. My bad.
0: There we go. Cool. All right, go for it.
1: I 100% agree. National reciprocity, gosh. I'll fight for that in the state legislature as much as I can. You know, it's also an inalienable right, you know, the right to protect yourself. Government, their main purpose is to defend life, liberty, and property, and we should be able to do the same, you know, as citizens. And, man, I'm all about it.
0: Yeah. And I realize – go ahead. Sorry, I didn't mean to interrupt you, Ryan. Go ahead.
1: We do have reciprocity in some states with our concealed carry permits, but – I mean,
0: a Kentuckian should be able to go see Yosemite National Park and not have to leave their ability to defend themselves in a state that's ravaged with crime right now. You know what I mean?
1: Yeah.
0: So, TJ, let me get your thoughts on that real quick.
2: Yeah, I mean, the groundwork is laid for national reciprocity that we don't differentiate between it. It might be difficult to get to a point where a federal court orders it, but an act of Congress like Thomas Massey's House Resolution 645 for nationwide constitutional carry, I mean, it's getting traction and it needs to happen because the Kentuckians should be able to go to Yosemite. They should be able to go to Honolulu. They should be able to go to the Lincoln Memorial. It's just plain and simple. They should be able to go to Chicago. There is no place in the United States that a law-abiding gun owner should not be able to go to with the fear that a violent criminal may attack them in a moment when they are defenseless. Yeah. Plain and simple. To the point of hardware cases, the Supreme Court's going to have to take that issue up. There's now a circuit split on whether or not suppressors are protected by the Second Amendment. Right. They're going to have to take it. And by the way, a lot of those laws that the left uses to defend the hardware bans, likewise, under black coats, whenever they tried to ban homemade firearms in the 1860s, they specifically had exemptions for people of a certain skin complexion, but not for other skin complexions. There's plenty of instances on this where, again, Wolford is laying down the groundwork for really, really blowing the lid open on cases that the Supreme Court's taking for gun control.
0: Yeah. Thank you, by the way, for calling them suppressors and not silencers, because they're hearing aids. That's what they are. They're to protect our hearing when we're hunting. They're not. It's not like the movies. You know, you can't sneak up on somebody and shoot them in front of 30 other people and have nobody hear it. That's not how that works. I love what.
1: You know, Leland.
0: Yeah, go ahead, Aaron. I'm sorry.
1: It's just rude not to use a suppressor.
0: Yes, that's awesome. Yeah, on the national reciprocity thing, I don't mean to harbor on that, and I know it's not a Supreme Court decision that'll be made, and it's really about getting the Republicans off their duff in Washington. But I love what a Supreme Court justice, I can't remember his name, but a Kentucky Supreme Court justice said, I think it was in the 1940s, but he was talking about stand your ground in the state of Kentucky, and he said a Kentuckian knows no duty to retreat. And as you said, you know, Kentuckians travel all over the country and they come home. But when they're traveling all over the country, they should not have to leave that God-given right to protect themselves and their families. We're not aggressive people, but we will defend ourselves. And so it's important. Hopefully we can get the National Republican Party on board with that and fulfill all of that stuff. But it's a good day, I think, for gun owners nationwide. And I appreciate you guys both coming on and explaining the implications of it. And thank you for continuing to make sure that Kentuckians' rights are enshrined in law here in our state when it comes to the Second Amendment.
1: You got it.
2: Absolutely. Thank you.
0: Awesome, fellas. All right, we'll talk more soon. We'll keep you posted, and we'll stay in touch. Appreciate you both. State Senator Aaron Reed over in Shelby County and TJ Roberts over in Lexington. Thank you guys both very much. We'll continue. When we continue, I want to dive into another Supreme Court ruling. Again, it just became Supreme Court Day. I didn't mean for that to happen. It just sort of happened. But this one has to do with your privacy and a bank robber. Okay, a bank robber got sentenced to 12 years in jail for robbing a bank, and he did do it. But the way the government caught him has a lot of implications to the whole January 6th thing. And if you remember Merrick Garland was going after Catholics. He was going after parents that were showing up at teachers' meetings and school meetings to complain about their kids being genderized and all that kind of stuff in schools. And there's implications for that all the way down when we get into the privacy issue and the misuse of power by our government when it comes to politics. So we'll dig into that when we continue. I am Leland Conway. Thanks again to State Senator Aaron Reed and State Representative TJ Roberts here on News Radio 840 WHAS and live on your iHeartRadio app.
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23: There's a couple of broken down on the Watterson westbound near Poplar Level. That's a broken down semi that's over on the shoulder. Then at Shelbyville Road, it's a broken down box truck that's on the right-hand side. Traffic's getting by both without a major problem. Traffic on the Snyder continues to look good. If you spot traffic problems, call the Rates Fence traffic tip line, 479-2337. Our next report is in 15 minutes. Chuck Ingram, News Radio 840 WHAS.
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27: I'm WOKY meteorologist Matt Milosevic. Extreme heat warnings in effect for the next couple of days as we're sweltering in the hot, humid weather. We're mostly sunny today, highs in the mid-90s, but it will feel close to 105 degrees at times. Fair skies tonight, lows only dipping into the upper 70s. We're right back into the hot, humid mid-90s Wednesday and Thursday. By Friday, perhaps a slight chance of a pop-up shower to cool off a few. At your WLKY forecast, I'm Matt Milosevic.
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28: It's 11:31, partly cloudy skies and 88 degrees with a real feel of 101. Good morning, I'm Joe Lincoln. The Supreme Court is striking down President Trump's effort to end birthright citizenship. Former federal prosecutor Brett Tolman reacted to the high court's decision.
29: But this is a failure in terms of understanding the day, seeing what politically is going on.
28: The court ruled Trump's executive order to eliminate the 14th Amendment's guarantee that those born in the U.S. are American citizens was unlawful. The case came from a lawsuit filed by the ACLU in New Hampshire last year. Trump's executive order was never in effect after courts across the country blocked it from being implemented. Authorities say they've recovered the body of the swimmer who went missing in Floyd's Fork near Bardstown Road this past weekend. Fern Creek Fire Department officials say the man was one of three swimmers who were swept away by swift currents. Two of the swimmers were rescued, but the third was not found. His identity has not yet been released. Officials say even though water levels have dropped, the current remains treacherous. More news coming your way at noon. I'm Joe Lincoln, News Radio 840 WHAS.
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4: 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You can jump in the conversation. Speaking of Supreme Court rulings, how about this one? Okay, so you know that it's almost impossible today to live and operate in today's society without basically being tracked everywhere you go, right? And I warned about this years ago. Those of you who've listened to me for a while, going all the way back, know that I was warning about this, and now it's happened. So you can't. Even now, when you go and buy a new car, you got to subscribe to a number of different systems that track you everywhere you go. And the idea is they're hiding behind the fact that you chose it. You decided to be tracked. But you're like, wait a minute, I can't even do basic societal functions without agreeing to the terms and conditions of the app or Google or Apple or whatever, right? Like you can't even... You can't really do anything about that. So is that really choosing to opt in to what they're trying to do? So the Supreme Court ruled on Monday in favor of privacy protections for cell phone users. And this all came down to a story about a bank robbery. So let me tell you the story about the bank robbery first, and then we'll dig into this. Okay. So first and foremost, we had a guy in Richmond, Virginia, who robbed a bank in a suburb of the city. And what the police did is they obtained what they call a geofence warrant. And so they said, okay, the crime happened at this bank robbery, at this bank. The robbery happened at this bank. And so we want to see, with this geofence warrant, we want to see everybody that was within that general area at the time that the bank was robbed. Now, you're going to notice some really interesting similarities here to how the Biden administration went after the January 6th protesters. Now, let me take you a little rabbit trail here. I felt like January 6th was a dark day for America. I think a lot of people acted very, very stupidly. I think some people deserve to be in jail for what they did. That is separate from the fact that the feds were involved in fomenting those actions, that a lot of people were caught up in the emotion of the moment and weren't there intending to do anything bad, and that the feds were involved in allowing people in and escorting them around the Capitol, and that Nancy Pelosi called off the National Guard because she was the one that was supposed to call them up when President Trump requested it, and that there was an enormous amount of media disinformation around this issue, and that it was one entire setup to try to demonize not just Trump, but but to also demonize all of his supporters. So while I feel like that should have never happened and it was a dark day for America, I also know that the feds had a huge role to play in it, that it was a huge sort of false flag type situation where they were inserting themselves in the plot. And we have a record of them doing it, like with the kidnapping plot for the governor of Michigan. There was like, these were setups, these were entrapments, and that was happening in this situation. Okay. A lot of people went to jail that had no business going to jail in the January 6th situation. A lot. In fact, I would say that 95% of the people who went to jail for the January 6th altercation probably didn't deserve to be there and were probably mistreated. And frankly, I would class them, because some of them are still in jail, I would class them as political prisoners in modern day America. And President Trump pardoned most of them, which was good. But here's where I'm going with that. After January 6th, and we also know that the feds were probably involved in planting pipe bombs that didn't go off and a bunch of other nonsense. Anyway, that's a side note. We don't need to chase that right now. The point is, the federal government got a geofence warrant for not only where people were close to the Capitol, and they expanded it out like an enormous ring, and they expanded it out for like 3 days. They were literally questioning people who stopped at a hot dog stand near the National Mall 3 days before the actual protest, because they saw that in the geofence warrant, they had their credit card transaction at the hot dog stand. Like, that was actually happening. So one of the tools that was used to abuse people's freedoms in that situation was this geofencing warrant. Now, why am I bringing that up? Let's go back to the bank robbery. This dude was actually a bad dude. He did, in fact, rob. In fact, when investigators determined that this dude was among those that was near the credit union that had been robbed, this is actually very close to where I lived when I lived in Richmond, Virginia, too. It's kind of funny. Police obtained a search warrant then for his home, and then they found nearly $100,000 in cash wrapped in bands signed by a bank teller. Now, what we don't know, because this is a Supreme Court decision, what we don't know in this story is, how many other people's houses got raided to no avail? Meaning, how many other people had SWAT show up at their door, possibly had their dog killed, right? And really had nothing to do with this, because they did they get a house warrant for every single person that was in the vicinity, right? It seems kind of weird. But anyway, they find this guy. He's got all this evidence in his house. So he confesses, he pleads guilty, 12-year prison sentence. But his attorneys are now arguing an appeal. And they are arguing that none of the evidence should have been used against him because the geofence warrant was a violation of his privacy. The warrant allowed authorities to gather the location history of people near the bank without any evidence that they were connected to the robbery, is what his attorneys say. This is according to Fox 56. So prosecutors argued that he did not have the expectation of, or prosecutors on the other side argued he didn't have the expectation of privacy because he voluntarily opted into Google's location history. This is true. He did. But when you opted into Google's location history, first of all, you probably weren't planning on robbing a bank. At least I hope not, right? So you probably weren't planning on robbing a bank, number one. Number two, what if, now again, this is why I drew that parallel with J6. In the Biden administration, we had very clear indications that a leftist regime, which will come to power again in the future, and we already know what they say. We already know how they talk about us, right? They hate you. If you voted for Trump, they hate you. And I'm not like a sycophantic Trump supporter, but I voted for him 3 times. I didn't vote for him 3 times because I think he's like the savior of the country. I voted for him 3 times because the other option was socialism and I didn't want it. The other option was what we got under Biden and I didn't want it. So I'm proud to have voted for him 3 times. Doesn't mean I salivate over his every word. And I've covered a bunch of his events and stuff. I'll tell you a funny story about an event that I covered. You may remember this because it was actually a national news when during the Biden administration, and I was actually living in Colorado at the time, during the Biden administration, Trindeagua, violent Venezuelan gang, had taken over a number of apartment complexes in Denver. Everyone knew that this was true. I mean, the evidence was overwhelming. The governor lied, the attorney general lied, a number of different, the mayor of Denver lied. They all lied. They all got caught lying and they paid no consequences for it. But President Trump decided, you know what, I'm just going to do I'm going to do a rally in their backyard. So I got tasked. I was working for iHeart station K-How in Denver at the time, and I got tasked with going to cover this event, which I thought would be fun because I enjoy going to Trump rallies. And I enjoy going to Trump rallies because I love the people. I love the people. They're so friendly and they're so nice. And so I was excited to go and cover this. And I actually like watching Trump run a crowd. Like, to me, that's fascinating because I'm in show business. I love to do public speaking. I do a lot of teaching. I love the interaction and the interplay between a speaker and a crowd when everybody is kind of coming together. And Trump is the master at that. So it's fun. So I go there. There's a liberal commentator on television in Denver who is very far to the left of me, but we've become friends over the years. And funnily enough, we were both in the press pool area and we were both wearing a similar sport jacket. And he sees me and I see him and we're like, hey, and we do a bro hug. And then we're like, oh, we got to take a selfie. It's the liberal and the libertarian here together. Oh, that'd be funny. So we're taking a selfie. And all of a sudden, as we're taking a selfie, dude, the crowd starts booing like nuts, just booing like crazy, right? And he looks over at me. His name's Kyle. He looks over at me. He says, you know, they're booing. They're booing us. I was like, why? And he's like, because Lauren Boebert, Congresswoman Lauren Boebert from Colorado, who I know and have had many conversations with and have a great relationship with, she's on stage and she's pointing out Kyle, the guy that I'm standing next to, but the whole crowd doesn't know which one of us is which. And they're booing both of us, which was hilarious. It was a lot of fun. I enjoyed every minute of it. But that's a total rabbit trail. But the reason why I'm telling you this, so I love Trump supporters and I love going to those events. And during the Biden administration, there was a very totalitarian flair to that presidency that was going after anybody that voted for Trump. And they did it in a number of different ways. One way they did it was January 6th. Another way they did it was they did a memo, the Attorney General Merrick Garland, spineless jellyfish. He sent that letter basically classifying you as a parent if you went to a school board meeting and you were upset that they were trying to gender mystify your child. They classed you as a potential emerging terrorist. They even classed potential Catholic sects for being potential terrorists. I mean, it was an absolute overrun. So the point is, why am I bringing all this up? You tie all this together. In the case of the robbery in Richmond, the guy was legitimately a criminal and we're all glad he got a 12-year sentence. But I'm going to make a statement right now that may or may not be popular, but it's true. I would rather this guy who robbed the bank still be free today and that crime not be solved than 100 innocent people who just caught up in the moment and went to prison because an administration abused a government power and put them in jail for their political beliefs and not for an actual crime that they committed. You see what I'm saying? And this is my point. And there's a broader point. There's a broader discussion to be had here about how much of our lives have been turned over to the internet, to tech companies. They're tracking our every move. AI is feeding off you right now. You are actually AI food. And look, I love AI. I use AI. I use ChatGPT. I use Claude. I use them. Use them to make your business better. Use them to make yourself more talented. But every time you use AI to do a filter of yourself, every time you use AI to write a better email, which I do, admittedly, that AI is feeding off of you. It's feeding off your brain, off your life experience, off your knowledge, and it's going to come back and bite us, right? There's no choice. We don't have a choice. This is like Pandora's box has been opened. So it's real. But the information that you have put out there in public is also being fed to AI. So I said some years ago, I was like, we're no longer the customer, we're the product in the big tech world. Our habits, our movements, our behaviors are being sold to the highest bidder. And so we're not even, that's why you get this, that's why Facebook is free. And I love social media. I use social media. Follow me on social media. We're going to be on there. But this is why you get it for free, because you opted in. But did you opt in to allowing a very powerful government to target you for your political beliefs because you opted into Google search history? Because you opted into Google location history? And the point I'm making is that in the current situation, it is literally impossible for you to function in society today in the way that most people function. I'm not saying you couldn't, because it's great to get off the grid and I have my moments. But the reality is that you couldn't function conveniently in society without having to do a lot of extra work, take a lot of extra steps, without acquiescing to these permissions. And if the government can now just simply go, hey, tell me who was in this area at this time, and they can do it for a bank robbery, sure, that everybody makes, this makes sense. Somebody got kidnapped. Somebody got murdered. Everybody's like, this Minority Report's like, yeah, let's prevent the crime. Let's solve the crime. But when the government decides that your belief system, that your faith, that your world viewpoint, that how you see the world, that your culture, when they decide that that's no longer acceptable, and then they start to turn these things on us, that's a huge problem. So here's the cool thing. This is actually a good news story, because at the end of the day, the Supreme Court made the right decision. Now, again, I'm not glad that this dude might get off from his 12-year prison sentence. I don't want people to get away. But we've been solving bank robberies for 200 years. We just had to do a little bit more work to do it. There's surveillance cameras. You have no expectation of privacy from a surveillance camera. That's on private property, and they can put whatever they want. So you can check the surveillance camera and determine who was coming and going and who it was and follow those kinds of clues. And I have no problem with the way technology can actually dig down and see what kind of thread you're wearing, all that kind of stuff. That's fine. But to simply go to Google and say, tell us who was where at what time, because we want to investigate this, that somehow catches everybody up in this dragnet. And now all of us are walking around essentially being considered criminals. And I've said this before, the same thing about the death penalty, right? I used to be a strong, staunch supporter of the death penalty. I still support the concept, right? Eye for an eye. If you take somebody's life, you kind of forfeited your own. I feel the same way about like rape. You can never fix that. You can never give that back to somebody. So the death penalty is totally fine with me in that area, except that we have way too many false positives. We have way too many false. I mean, the numbers of people that have been put in jail because a prosecutor was in a hurry, or a prosecutor left out evidence, or overlooked exculpatory evidence, or even, you know, law enforcement at times have been corrupt in trying to solve a crime and not really caring who they put behind bars. And I know this because I actually have a friend who went through this. I love law enforcement. 99% of law enforcement, awesome. I don't get up in the morning and worry about them trying to like step on my rights or anything, but it happens. And that's my point. And in order to have protections against that, I would rather a murderer, an actual guilty murderer, sit on death row for 20 years and rot than to have an innocent man who was wrongly and falsely convicted of murder be put to death. To me, that violates everything that we are in America. And so this is the same thing. You got to understand that freedom is not safe. You got to understand that freedom is not safe. And I choose to have a little bit less safe society, because I can give you a completely 100% safe society. I can give you lockdown, locked tight, promise you won't get hurt. But you know what? You're going to be living under absolute total government surveillance, and everything you do has to be given permission. And I don't want to live in that world. So I think the Supreme Court, I'm actually really excited that they ruled in favor of those privacy protections. You do not sign over to the government their ability to prosecute you, persecute you for your political beliefs simply because you told Google to follow you where you were. Now, we can talk about whether that's wise to do or not for a number of other reasons, mostly tied to the private sector. And there's certainly other ways that the government gets that information from you. But the Supreme Court made the right decision. Fascinating stuff. All right, hit me up on the talkback. Go to the live feed for 840 WHAS and click that red microphone. You can jump in here. It's going to be about it for me today. I went long, so sorry about that. But this was kind of an important topic. We'll dig back in here tomorrow. Follow me on Instagram. It's at Gavin Newsom's hair. See, I'm telling you, go to social media. 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By

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9: Cutting out this afternoon, traffic in good shape for the most part. Do watch for a stalled vehicle in a bad spot over on the Waterson westbound up around Poplar Road, but it's over on the right shoulder. Traffic on the Waterson eastbound slowing from Westport Road, Brownsboro Road, and up to 71 through that construction zone. A little crowded already in the west end and the Georgia Powers westbound leading up to that 64 split in the west end. 65 southbound, you're looking good at Fern Valley Road, the Snyder Freeway ramps, and out into Bullitt County. I'm Bobby Ellis from the Total Traffic Center.
10: Hi, this is WLKY meteorologist Mo Rose with your Tuesday afternoon forecast, and it is hot out there. Numbers already in the low 90s and feeling like triple digits. We'll be partly sunny through the afternoon and temperatures climbing to about 94 late day. We're partly cloudy, warm and muggy tonight, a low of 79. Even hotter for your Wednesday with a mix of clouds and sun, a high of 95. We'll do it again on Thursday, but watch for an isolated shower or storm, but highs in the mid-90s and feeling like 105. That's your WLKY weather forecast. I'm meteorologist Mo Rose.
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11: It's 3 o'clock. Sunny skies and hot, 94 degrees.
4: I'm Paul Meyer.

0: House. The Kentucky State Auditor has released a scathing audit on Jefferson County Public Schools, criticizing its finances and noting a fear of retaliation in the state's largest district. Scott Hooper has more.
1: Auditor Allison Ball's 500-page report examined the school district's functions from 2022 to 2025. Among the audit findings, a lack of communication and goal setting from the highest levels of the district with no cohesive financial plan. Expenses exceeded revenues in every working budget during that time. There was a culture of fear and retaliation against teachers if they spoke up against leadership. And one-fifth of all JCPS students felt unsafe at school. In a statement, Auditor Ball said anyone paying attention could see the JCPS financial picture was painted in red and was a roadmap to failure. The audit includes a list of recommendations to improve JCPS. I'm Scott Hooper.
0: In a statement, the current superintendent, Brian Yearwood, said JCPS welcomes recommendations that help strengthen the district. And he says many areas highlighted in the audit are initiatives his administration has already begun to address over the past year. The U.S. Supreme Court has struck down President Trump's effort to end birthright citizenship. Reaction to the ruling from House Speaker Mike Johnson.
2: I'm very disappointed in that outcome. I think it subjects the country to serious challenges going forward, and we'll have to deal with it as Congress.
0: Democrats applaud the decision. The court ruled that Trump's executive order to eliminate the 14th Amendment's guarantee that those born in the U.S. are American citizens was unlawful. The Supreme Court has upheld state bans on transgender athletes in women and girls sports. More on that from ABC's Stephen Portnoy.
3: Justice Brett Kavanaugh's majority opinion says it's reasonable to have separate sports teams for boys and girls, pointing to the inherent physical differences between the sexes. The court's holding is that states may ban transgender athletes from girls and women's sports, with Kavanaugh citing the need to reduce the risk of physical injury and ensure fair competition. The three liberal justices on the court wrote separately to express their disagreement with the majority's opinion.
0: Governor Beshear giving an update on flood recovery efforts in Kentucky.
4: The good news is the rain moved out yesterday afternoon and a lot of the waters are receding. The bad news is there was so much rain in some areas like Cumberland County, Hart County, and others that some roads are still underwater or there is swift moving water that can be dangerous.
0: Beshear says the death toll from the floods remains at 4. A lot of Americans will be on the roads and in the skies this week.
5: So this year's 4th of July travel forecast is technically another record breaker. We're expecting 72.2 million people to travel 50 miles or more from home this week.
0: Linda Lambert with AAA here in Kentucky. At Louisville Muhammad Ali International Airport, spokeswoman Natalie Shadoen tells us
6: that July 4th travel period we look at is Thursday, July 2nd through Sunday, July 5th, and we're looking at about 33,000 departing seats during this time, all relatively equally spread out across that four-day period.
0: Louisville's Smoketown neighborhood is home to a newly renovated park. Mayor Greenberg at today's grand opening for the new park on East Caldwell Street.
7: Smoketown Ballard Park now includes amenities for people of all ages to enjoy. You can see we've got a great timber climbing area, a wonderful playground, a pavilion that we're standing under right now, fitness stations, gathering spaces, expanded green spaces.
0: The old Ballard Park was established in 1919 as one of the first public parks for black residents in Louisville. Stocks are in the green today. The Dow is up 144 points. The S&P 60. The NASDAQ is up about 1.5%, 370 points. And at the World Cup, Norway defeated Ivory Coast 2-1 in the knockout round. More news at 3:30. I'm Paul Miles, News Radio 840 WHAS.
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9: Well, they said the stadium crew where Japan was playing in the World Cup, they're really bumming now. Japan's out. The Japanese people were so good about cleaning up after themselves, to picking up their own litter, if they even littered in the first place. You got to love guests like that. This World Cup story has been amazing, fantastic. So, good luck to everybody who's remaining. Obviously, the United States is still in it, and so we're excited about that pushing forward. Joe will be around here today, won't he, Paul?
0: Yes, he's out there.
9: We'll talk about what's happening.
0: Talk about the Ivory Coast. Heartbreaker for them. They had tied it up late in the game, and then...
9: They did? Little Ivory Coast?
0: So I had to look it up. Do you know what do you call a person from the Ivory Coast?
9: A Coastian.
0: Ivorian.
9: Oh, that's good. That's a good word. What's up, Rick Ryder?
10: Hey.
9: Did you know the answer to that?
10: I did not, but that sounds pretty good.
0: So there you go.
9: See the things you learn on this broadcast. Yesterday, thank you, Joe Elliott, for working for me. I went to the Kenny Klein funeral, and there was a life celebration after that, so it made it impossible to be here. So I appreciate the patience from everybody around here. Joe, thanks for that. That was a terrific ceremony. I know you guys talked about that yesterday, and I may mention that once or twice later in the show. But to catch up to today, first off, Scottie Scheffler and Victor Hovland had a playoff hole yesterday morning. It got dark at the Hartford.
0: Yeah.
9: And so they had to show up Monday morning at 9.
0: Any fans out there? Just the two of them? Some.
9: Okay. So Scheffler, the number one player in the world, misses a 2-foot putt to lose. How does that happen?
0: That's because he's not used to playing Monday morning.
9: I guess not. I would have bet my house that Rick Ryder would have made a 2-foot putt on a course he'd never stepped upon.
10: Well, if it was a putt-putt course, I'd probably be able to do that.
9: That's all you have to do is think putt-putt in your mind.
10: Yeah.
0: We had a tournament like that here, didn't we, where it went over into Monday at Valhalla? One of those
9: PGAs.
0: Senior PGA,
9: well,
0: maybe?
9: Senior PGA went into Monday, yeah. Yeah, that happens. That's got to be tough, because you're tied and it's Sunday night and it's over, the darkness falls, and so you're like, well, see you in the morning. That's no fun.
0: All your friends have gone home.
9: Yeah, and then you obviously had to change your travel plans because you thought you were going to be flying out either late Sunday or early Monday. Instead, you're schlepping clubs back out there again, and then you set up, and then you play one hole to see, and if you tie, if each of you have the same score, you keep going on until it's over. Mm-hmm. But on that first hole yesterday, it was just like, over. They played for 9 minutes. They put the clubs back in the trunk.
0: And the poor people of the TV network had probably had to set up their stages at like 3 o'clock in the morning for that one putt.
9: And so if Scheffler misses one from 2 feet, anybody can. Forgive yourself if you ever find yourself in an odd situation like that. Did you guys see who is playing tennis today at Wimbledon?
0: That is a familiar looking face there. And name.
9: Serena Williams is back. I heard she was going to play in, doubles. She and her sister have always been doubles partners, and that would be fun. And frankly, that's a lot easier than having to be out there by yourself playing singles.
0: She had retired, sort of, kind of?
9: Yeah, so it's like, asking Ted Williams at age 50 to come back. Come on out, swing again, big fella.
0: I'm assuming she was given an exemption to play. Is that how that works?
9: Well, she deserves it. She's won 20.
0: Yeah, but I mean, it's not like the Masters where you automatically get, invited every year, is it?
9: Really? I don't know. I would think if you've won Wimbledon that you are invited.
0: I don't know about that. Well, check with Joe.
10: How long was she retired before she came back,
9: What's it feel like? 2 years?
0: A couple of years, yeah.
9: Yeah.
0: Oh, Joe is like a big tennis player. He'll know the answer to that question.
9: I think like 2 years. And... that's a hard thing to do. These singular sports like golf and tennis, it's all you. Like I always say, it's a throwback to 40 years ago, but Michael Jordan always had Scottie Pippen to depend on, when you have a teammate that's like Batman and Robin, you're going to work together all the time, and that's just helpful. On a day your shot's not going down, you're not doing your best, the other person's got you back, or they're blocking for you, or they're doing something. In tennis and golf, it's just you. Good luck. And in tennis, the other person's putting spins on it, doing all kinds of things. The golf ball sits stationary. But in tennis,
0: the guy on the other side, the woman on the other side of the net is probably half your age by the time you
9: get. Right.
0: Yeah, when you're so, Djokovic that age.
9: Serena's a mom. I mean, I know a lot of them are moms. She is down 6-3, or she's lost the first set, 6-3, Serena Williams. And she, people argue about this. Margaret Court also has the same number of majors. And so they'll say, well, she's not the greatest of all time. But Margaret Court was playing in a different kind of time period where there weren't as many challengers. And it was smaller terms. It's like when people talk about UK basketball and their 8 national championships. Those first 4,
0: there wasn't a whole lot of competition.
9: There were only like 6 teams that were any good. And some of the guys were like plumbers after they got off, the basketball court. So a lot of people go, yeah, those first 4 UK, because it wasn't like 2 in the 40s and 2 in the 50s. Isn't that right? Like 48, yeah, 49, yeah, and 50, yeah, something. People go, yeah, put an asterisk next to those because they're not real.
0: Now, I saw Venus. They showed Venus. She's retired as well. Are they both retired? Sort of, kind of?
9: I think so. That's why I thought that when I heard Serena's come back, I figured, oh, she and Venus are going to play doubles, and it'll be great just kind of because they're legends.
10: I think Serena's married to the guy that started Reddit, I believe.
9: Right. Yeah. Yeah. Venus also married a successful person. Good for them. Because it'd be weird to be married to a guy. What's your husband do? He's a paper boy. And it'd be like, I don't know. Can you two, you know... Oh, if it's true love, it'll work out.
10: Who's the breadwinner here, right?
0: I mean, if they gave you like a lifetime exemption, like they do at the Masters, you would see people with big egos like John McEnroe want to still give it a shot, good see who point. He could play.
9: That's a good point. McEnroe, big ego. That's understating it. Oh, man, he made life a living hell for chair umps.
0: Oh, he did, yeah.
9: Oh, my God. Was he the... 70s or 80s, maybe.
0: But anyway, late 70s, early 80s.
9: All I remember is him screaming and hollering at people all the time. It's like, dude, come on.
0: Wasn't he married to a, what's her name?
9: Tatum O'Neal.
0: Is that who it was?
9: I don't know.
0: I want to say Brooke Shields. Maybe it was Tatum O'Neal.
9: I made that up. I don't know.
0: One of those big 70s
9: Look that
0: stars.
9: Up, Rick.
10: I think it's Tatum O'Neal.
9: Wait a minute.
10: No,
9: he's
10: Paul.
9: Married to some musician, isn't he?
0: Is he now?
9: I don't know. He's been John probably... McEnroe, Patty Smith.
10: Oh, Patty Smythe. That's it.
9: Smythe.
10: Yeah, that's who she's married to. That's
0: now, right. Yeah, but I think he was with, what's Tatum O'Neal, I think.
9: I thought so, too.
0: Or Brooke Shields. I don't know. They were all, back in the 70s. Everybody was.
9: Brooke Shields. Yeah. Is she still working? Brooke Shields. We don't see her anymore, do we?
0: I don't know.
9: I always liked her. She seemed nice enough.
10: I think she does commercials for cosmetics or something.
0: Yeah.
9: Remember she did the blue jeans, nothing gets between me and my Calvin. And the copy was almost exactly like Sydney Sweeney's thing last year of American jeans or whatever it's called. And people lost their minds. Oh, my God. Brother. It's like, well, hey, dummy, do you have the Google machine? All they're doing is copying something from decades ago. And they're playing the same trick they played so many years ago. Oh, there's a double entendre. Spell entendre.
0: You're thinking of Bo Derek. She has not worked since 10.
9: Didn't you and I meet her at Churchill Downs?
0: I did. I kind of got on her nerves a bit.
9: Oh, you did?
0: I got a selfie with her.
9: Oh, you did? No, I didn't have the guts to ask.
0: I did. I tried to stay to speak with her, afterwards, and she didn't want any part of that. A picture was okay, but...
9: That was seriously one of the few times, and I've met a lot of famous people. That's one of the few times I just looked at somebody and thought, you really are stunning.
0: She is very, very pretty.
9: Yeah, but she just has this like chiseled beauty, like timeless beauty. Like she could have been a stunner in ancient Greece or whatever. She just has this beautiful face. And I didn't have the guts like you, Miles. Well, how did you approach her?
0: I was on the racetrack before a race, on the actual dirt track, walking along the rail, and she was standing on the rail, and I just stopped. And I said, hi, mind if I have a picture with you? She said, sure. I took the picture. I tried to start a conversation with her about horse racing, about anything, because she's a big horse racing fan, and she didn't want any part of that.
9: Gus knows something. He's coming in here. He remembers this.
11: I don't remember your particular
9: situation. Oh, he did it too.
0: You got a Bo Derek story.
11: You gotta get some headphones for it.
9: I do. I mean, that was one of the times I was really just like taken with somebody's fame, I guess. I don't know. Because really, I've gotten to interview a lot of great folks over the years.
12: But that was somebody who just look at you and go, you are really, you have some kind of weird buzz or something special about it.
0: And her fame is based on one movie.
12: That movie, 10.
0: Yeah, that's it.
12: Dudley Moore.
11: It's funny you mentioned Bo Derek at the Derby, because one year she was coming backside. This is 99-2000.
9: Hey, that's a good choice of words.
11: And Wayne Perky knew she was coming. Okay? This was everybody knew she was going to be there. And Wayne Perky was a huge, huge fan of Bo Derek.
12: Who wasn't?
11: Oh, he was just like, oh, Wayne, you know, Bo Derek's going to come out here, and I think I'm going to get to talk to her. I'm looking around, you know, I think I'm going to get to talk to Wayne, to Bo Derek. And so she comes into the room, at this room that was back there.
9: It's the music from 10.
11: Yeah. And so she's stunning. She's, this is what, not, this is 20 plus years after that movie, at least. And so she comes up, and Wayne, you could almost see the microphone just shaking in Wayne's hand. And I'm sitting there, and I've only been here a couple of years at the point, and I'm looking at Wayne. He's like, so tell us what you're doing. And it was like she'd answer, and she goes, yes, Wayne, it's nice to see you. It's wonderful to be here at the Derby. And for the first time, I could look at Wayne Perky, and you could see him going, I don't know what to say next to the lady here. And I'm like, hey, Wayne, you good? And he was just frozen. Here's a guy that can interview anybody and talk all the time. And I could just see he didn't know what was coming out of his mouth next, because he's just looking at Bo Derek and go, she's really here right now. Oh, my gosh.
9: The 10 is here. Wayne had a few times that he went off the rails and didn't realize it. You know, that just happened because he was on a long time here. Joe Arnold will tell you the story of him interviewing a woman and saying to Joe, doesn't she have nice nipples? Nice nipples. And Joe Arnold, I think you mean dimples. How do you get out of that conversation?
11: You know, getting up early in the morning, that'll warp your mind a little bit.
12: Oh, boy. We didn't let him live that one down for very long. That one took a while to fade. Anyway, back to the point at hand here. It is, you talk about fame levels. Serena Williams is about as famous as you get in terms of athletes.
0: Yes. Perhaps.
12: Why would, I'm trying to understand the logic. So any of you guys weigh in here. What would make her say, I want to come back on this biggest stage? And Wimbledon really is in tennis. It's the glorious British tradition. The king and queen used to come. I mean, they still have a royal box where people connected to the royal family observe. What would make somebody of her achievement level think, I'm going to come back and then get smacked around by a 25-year-old?
0: I don't get that either. I don't. I mean,
11: is she the one that does the advertisements for the GLP-1 medication?
12: Yeah. Yeah, she looks great. She has lost much weight. She's a mom, so yeah. I think she had some challenges, some medical challenges, didn't she, out of motherhood?
11: Yeah.
0: Perhaps there's some people around her in her circle, in her team, who are trying to get her to back out there, thinking, hey, you can do this.
11: A little bit of money involved, maybe.
12: Yeah. She's 44. One? She's 2 months away from being 45 years old.
0: And this redheaded woman here on the other side, she is how old? Krauss from, or no,
12: no, no,
0: it's, joint it's, from Australia. She's like, I mean, she looks like she's about 19 at most.
11: Yes, she looks like she's just barely into college. And she's like, oh, hey, let's serve it again. And Serena's like, oh, gosh.
12: I'm looking her up here. She's 20 years old. That's exactly what's going on here. Her name is Maya Joint, Australian tennis player. Almost 45 years old, Serena is getting pistol whipped by a 20-year-old. It's like, I don't understand, with all of your achievements and what you've done in fashion and all, you know, she's the queen of so many other fiefdoms. What is the point in giving people this view? It's like coming back as, you know, like if Brett Favre said, you know what I need to do is come back and play in the NFL this fall. And then he'd get crushed. He'd get broken in half, even though as great as he was at one time.
11: Don't you think people, though, like her, are like, oh, I can still do it. I know I've got it. I can prove it. And then you get out there and you're like, well, this 20-year-old here can do it a lot better than me because she looks like she's laboring a little bit.
12: Well, I noticed that earlier in the week. They were showing Serena, like, doing some warm-up stuff. And, like, you know, you go out there with your trainer and you do these stretches and steps. And she looks like a middle-aged person. She doesn't look like the Serena of...
11: Do you think it's also for attention?
12: I don't know. I
11: get the attention back again. The spotlight's
12: when
11: on me.
12: When does she not get attention, though? Somebody that famous.
11: That's a good point.
12: I mean, all she has to do is belch online. And everybody goes, oh, you know. So it's crazy. I just think this is really a tough thing to watch. Now, this could all turn around. Serena could come win, and we'll all be talking about how great she is in 2 hours.
11: But if she loses, who do you think they're going to go to first to interview? Are they going to go to the 20-year-old Australian they don't know, or are they going to go to Serena?
12: She's not going to have much to say, but she'll go to the table. I think you're contracted to show up at the media table, you know, where they have the logos behind, and that's all part of what the sponsor pays for. And then she doesn't have to say much. She can just say, I gave it my best. Thank you. No more questions.
11: By the way, I did not know there is a serve clock in tennis.
12: Oh, yeah.
11: I was not aware of that. How long has that been there?
12: Oh, it's been there several years. Baseball has it now.
11: I know baseball had it, but I didn't know tennis had it.
12: No, they're kind of moving things along just to keep interest up in sports. Obviously you have a marshal that comes along in golf and goes, hey, move it along. You only get so many minutes before you have to go. And some golfers get really frustrated if the other guy they're playing with is like, come on, dude, stop.
0: You guys remember in 2000 at the PGA Championship at Valhalla when Tiger Woods won that tournament, but he was paired up with Jack Nicklaus.
12: Right.
0: And people are like, what's Jack doing? Because he's not going to make the cut. You know he's not going. And he didn't. But they just wanted the two there.
12: Yeah. Huh. It was iconic. And then they both birdied 18. They finished.
0: They did, yeah.
12: Because they have that plaque up there on the 18 tee box that said they tell the story of Jack and Tiger together playing in a major first time. And then they said, let's finish the right way.
0: And I think Jack was like in his late 60s back then.
12: Yeah. Mm-hmm. Yeah, that was a tough deal for him. But that was cool to see. But just this Serena thing, I'm just perplexed by it. It's just an odd situation. All right, Paul, you mentioned in the news. I'm switching gears. I'm sorry about that. I didn't do my Batman switcheroo thing. You mentioned in the news the audit is out about Jefferson County Public Schools, and it's really not pretty.
0: No, it's not. They looked at several years, the past 3 or 4 years of JCPS. This is Allison Ball, the state auditor. She had some not too kind words for the former superintendent, Marty Polio. Basically alleging that he created kind of a culture of retaliation, that if you spoke out against him and his policies, you were in danger of getting fired, according, you know, to some teachers. They looked at the finances, saying, you know, they were working on a deficit all these years, and that just kind of snowballed. The new superintendent, Brian Yearwood, issuing a statement saying, we've already initiated some things to improve things at the district since he's been in office for, he's been in that position for about a year now.
12: Okay. Mm. I talked to her a little while ago, and so we're going to run the full interview at 5:35 today. But she gets into talking about the inequities in terms of keeping up with the other counties in terms of just our test scores, and they're horrible on the average. I mean, obviously you have Manual High School, you have, you know, certain excellence based places, but then we've got some really challenged spots, and it really drags the number down. On another topic, did Dwight Whitten leave already today?
11: Yeah.
12: Oh, that's good. The FBI special agent in charge for this area will be here in person in a few hours. So I want to make sure he was out of the building before she shows up. She'll be here with us a little bit later on today. We're going to talk about some of America's birthday celebrations as well. That's all ahead. You're on News Radio 840 WHAS.
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12: Let's check in with Mo Rose, meteorologist for WLKY. How many people have complained to you already today, Mo?
17: Everyone that makes eye contact with me. I've started going around just wearing my dark sunglasses.
12: I'm not saying a word. You just go ahead and give details.
17: Well, and I'm going to be getting these dirty looks for a few more days. This heat isn't going anywhere. It's only going to get worse, sadly. All right, so let's talk about this heat. We are in the 90s already. It feels like triple digits, and we're going to be seeing numbers climb a few more degrees through the afternoon. So tonight, staying very warm and muggy, an overnight low of 79. It is going to be so warm when we wake up tomorrow. And then we're even hotter tomorrow afternoon, a high of 95, likely going to feel like 105. By Thursday, we may get an afternoon shower or two, but you're the lucky ones if you get it. So wash your car now if you want to ruin that car wash and get some cooler air in here. But either way, right now, it is 91 and it feels like 102 in the metro.
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0: Heading out this afternoon, I have one problem on the Waterston Expressway. This is a crash up on the Waterston Expressway eastbound around Breckenridge Lane. Center lane blocks. Watch for delays there. Also watch for slow traffic coming out of downtown on 64 and 71. Over on the west end, we have a problem with a backup. Now on the Waterston Expressway eastbound from River Park up to the 64 split there in the west end. A little crowded through Fern Creek on Bardstown Road heading out to the Snyder. Our next report in 10 minutes. I'm Bobby Ellis, News Radio 840 WHAS.
4: Hi, this is WLKY meteorologist Mo Rose with your updated forecast, and it is hot and humid out there. Numbers in the low 90s, feeling like the triple digits. Our high today, 94. It should feel more like 105. Partly cloudy. We're warm and muggy for this evening and overnight with a low of 79. Wednesday, a mix of clouds and sunshine, a high of 95, once again feeling more like 105. We'll do it again on Thursday. We'll add a chance for storms in the afternoon with a high in the mid-90s. That's your WLKY weather forecast. I'm meteorologist Mo Rose.
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0: At 3:30, sunny skies, 94 degrees, feels like 109. I'm Paul Miles. The U.S. Supreme Court's term has ended after issuing major decisions on its final day.
6: This is a special report from ABC News. I'm Michelle Franzen. Ending out their current term, the Supreme Court issuing three decisions today. Justices rejected President Trump's efforts to rescind birthright citizenship, the clause in the 14th Amendment affirming babies born in the U.S. are U.S. citizens. Here's ABC's Devin Dwyer.
26: This is something that every lower court that has looked at it has struck down or sided against President Trump. So in that sense, it's not that monumental, but it is significant given the political significance to President Trump and what he has put into this case, lobbying the justices on social media, attending those arguments in person.
6: In another case, justices ruled to uphold a lower court ban on trans athletes from playing on school teams for women and girls. And the Supreme Court also issued a decision rolling back longstanding limits on the amount of money political parties can spend in coordination with individual candidates for federal office, saying the spending limits violated the First Amendment. This is ABC News.
0: A critical report issued today from Kentucky Auditor Allison Ball on the finances and leadership at Jefferson County Public Schools.
27: So we really identified that the problems began in a significant level under Superintendent Polio, and that's because of the environment he created. He created an environment of fear of retaliation. People didn't want to bring him bad news because they were afraid they were going to be fired. And we heard that repeatedly.
0: Ball's 500-page audit found expenses exceeded revenues in every working budget from 2022 to 2025. Also found the district is top-heavy with administrators, and one-fifth of all JCPS students felt unsafe at school. The audit includes a list of recommendations to improve JCPS. In a statement, the current superintendent, Brian Yearwood, said JCPS welcomes the recommendations, and he says many areas highlighted in the audit are initiatives his administration has already begun to address over the past year. Louisville Mayor Craig Greenberg says Operation White Flag is in effect as the city bakes under a heat dome.
7: And so you'll be able to see the white flag outside participating shelters, including Wayside Christian Mission. Also, our HEART team will have extra water trailers at sites across Louisville, over the rest of this week.
0: 14 community centers and 17 libraries are open to provide air conditioned relief from the weather. Millions of Americans will hit the road this week for the 4th of July holiday despite the high gas prices. Linda Lambert with AAA in Kentucky.
3: Gasoline is a factor, but AAA has also found through our research that Americans who do choose to travel, and it is a personal decision, Americans who do choose to travel make it a priority, and really no matter what gasoline costs, they'll cut back in other areas so they can take those family vacations.
0: The nationwide average price of gasoline today is $3.84 a gallon. That's up from $3.18 a year ago. Ford is issuing another recall for some of its most popular SUVs. ABC's Mike DeBusky has details.
8: Certain Fords and Lincolns could unexpectedly roll away if there's damage to the park system in the vehicle's transmission, the company says. That's why Ford is recalling 740,000 Lincoln Navigators and Aviators and Ford Explorers, Expeditions, and F-150 pickup trucks. According to the recall notice, 24 allegations of property damage and 9 injuries have resulted from the issue. Owners will be notified in August if their trucks are affected. Mike DeBusky, ABC News.
0: 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I'm Paul Miles, News Radio 840 WHAS.
12: Those Mellow Doobie Brothers. Like

0: America's birthday's upon us. It's really our birthday week. We can't nail it down to just one day. So there's going to be a lot of celebrations. We're going to be talking to a lot of folks about a lot of different issues connected to it, including the lady from the Humane Society, Andrea Mattingly. Hey, Andrea, welcome back. Good to have you on.
1: Hey, Terry. It's so good to talk to you again.
0: As always, it's been a while since we've had a chat, but the reason I use this music is because fireworks make echoes. Animals don't like fireworks.
1: I think you nailed it there. Yeah, it can be pretty scary for a pet around the 4th of July.
0: I think my dog already knows it's coming. He's just been a little more skittish. He's just like, hey, bald guy, where are you going? You're not going to leave me here, are you? You know.
1: It's that pet intuition, I swear. Even though they don't operate on the same calendar as you and I do, I think they know what's up.
0: Right. All right. First off, how are things with the Humane Society? How's your census? Are you getting help this year?
1: Yeah, we're doing really well, but, you know, we have some of our older dogs right now who have been sitting with us a minute, and some of our bigger dogs. So, you know, we've got some long-term residents that could use some homes. So if you're feeling like you could welcome a new furry family member, please stop by either our East Campus location or our 241 Steedley Drive location. Bust them out of the shelter, maybe even before the 4th of July, so that they have you to comfort them during the fireworks shows.
0: Some of these older dogs are so sweet. They already know how to love people. And, you know, I hope they find homes too.
1: So, we talk about our senior residents often, and it's nice. They've outgrown kind of their puppy-like tendencies where they might chew on your shoes or they might have, you know, indoor accidents or stuff like that. A lot of them already know those cues and they're well-behaved. They know how to walk on a leash. They really just want to cuddle up with you on the couch and, fit into your family perfectly. So we always encourage people to take a chance on senior pets, even if the puppies seem to catch your eye quickly because they're bouncing around and they have all that energy.
0: No doubt. We've been so lucky with our current dog. He's just been magnificent for 12 years. And just, he's never been a problem. He's just one of those, what do you want me to do, dude? I'm hanging around. That's all good. So,
1: and I have to imagine that nothing will happen to you, Terry. But if something happened to you and your dog ended up in the shelter, that you'd want someone to come scoop them up instantly.
0: No doubt. You mean like if I go to prison or something? Yeah, that could happen anytime.
1: That's right.
0: Okay, let's get back on.
1: I won't will it into existence.
0: Let's get back on 4th of July. So give us some tips on what we can do to prepare for this. Not just one day. It's a season of explosive sounds.
1: It is. In fact, I think it might have started last weekend in my neighborhood. I don't know if you heard it too, but especially all weekend long. And this year it's falling on a Saturday. So my gosh, I know the celebrations will go on all weekend long. But it can be a scary time for some pets. Some pets exhibit extreme fear, and others are more okay with it. But it can be the number one day that a pet gets loose from your home due to all the loud noises that occur, and they're very spontaneous. So the number one thing, well, actually the two number one things I want you to take away. Number one is make sure your pet is secure and comfortable in your home without an escape route. Keep them inside when the fireworks are going off. Maybe even give them their own room or their crate, somewhere they feel safe and secure where they can't bolt out of your house. And number two, make sure that they're wearing a collar with identification tags, or if they're microchipped, that you've gone in and you've updated their information. Because if a pet does get loose, we want to get them back to you.
0: Yeah, a microchip is kind of a simple process, and it does. It gives detailed information about the dog's owners and the dog's name.
1: It does. So the microchip, you know, any veterinarian or a lot of pet stores, they can scan for it. And basically on their device, it shows up your contact information. So it's not a tracking device that you may think of it as, but instead it's just a piece of information that gives your phone number, your address, so that someone can contact you and let you know, hey, I found your pet and I want to reunite you with them.
0: Yeah, that's a tough thing too. So it's just such a smart move because it's just easy and clarifies for everybody who the dog belongs to.
1: It is, yes. Yeah, and if you have, adopted a dog or that has been rehomed to you, it may still have the past owner's microchip information. So it's a good idea to go online and check out the microchip and update it with your information.
0: Good stuff to know. KYUMaine.org is the website. We'll see you again down the road, Andrea. Thanks, buddy.
1: Thanks, Terry.
0: All right. Kentucky Humane Society, do what you can to help. KYUMaine.org.
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0: Let's check in again with meteorologist Mo Rose. I'm going to ask you, too. Why do you think Serena Williams would come back at this point in her life? She's in her life's cake. She's loving life. And now she's out there in the hot sun in Wimbledon playing again. It's like, dude, you're already the greatest. What do you want to do that for?
5: Well, let's see. Did she recently get married? Did she have a baby?
0: Yep. All those things.
5: Okay. So we checked that off.
0: I think Venus just recently got married. I think Serena's been married a long time.
5: Okay.
0: Seems that way. She's
5: a mom. She's a wife.
0: Yep.
5: She's already won those awards. And now she's starting to get into that time of her life where, what do I do next? And I think she knows what she can do, and so she's going to see if she can maybe do it again. I mean, it's your identity.
0: It is.
5: It really is. It's tough to step away from that.
0: She'll be 45 years old in a couple of months, and she's playing this 20-year-old, and the 20-year-old's giving her a whipping. I mean, it just is. It's just like...
5: I mean, it happens. It happens.
0: That's
5: the
0: thing.
5: But you know what? I'm proud of her.
0: Yeah.
5: You know? She's not trying to fade away into the weeds. And
0: no.
5: You know what? She's keeping in shape and doing good things for her body. And
0: that's all good.
5: You know,
0: and I'm sure Wimbledon loves the ratings. I'm sure they've got a huge number. And Nike loves it because she's their queen. And so it's like, that's all good. But it's like, you just want to remember her at the top of her game. But that's how that goes.
5: For sure.
0: Anyway, she's not out yet, but she's down in the second set. And she's already lost the first set, so she could get swept.
5: Ouch. Well, I hope they have good weather. And I hope it's not as hot as what we're dealing with, because I don't think anyone's winning there.
0: Right. I think in Europe, this heat dome mess has been affecting them as well. So it's just been...
5: Oh, my gosh. In France, people were dying because they don't know how to swim, but they're jumping in the water to stay cool. They don't have air conditioning over there. It's crazy.
0: Yeah, this is London, but, you know, it's hot in England, too, so...
5: That heat dome is very expansive, so I think everyone's getting on the heat. I hope they're staying cool. I hope you guys are staying cool in your studios. We have to deal with some heat over the next couple of days, you guys. 91 right now. It feels like 101 degrees. Tomorrow, we're looking at 95. We're going to do it again on Thursday, but we'll add a chance for some rain late day and evening on Thursday night. But like I said, it is hot and sweaty. We got sunshine out there, but it's 91 feeling like triple digits.
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0: America. So very hard to go somewhere else, but we're celebrating our birthday. Joe Lincoln joins us from the sports desk.
1: Terry, for the first time since his social media style Q or social media Q&A style videos, we're hearing from Kentucky basketball head coach Mark Pope, and he's now seen what the team's new additions are capable of. That's because all the new blood has officially arrived on campus, and the team has started summer practices. But before he chatted about any of that with CBS's John Rothstein, Pope reflected on the challenges that plagued his team one season ago.
2: There were so many challenges last year, and there were so much that our guys overcome. It'll always, to me, be a really special year in terms of how our guys were willing to kind of dig in together and to adjust to situations. And we had some incredible moments. And it's going to be an important building block as we continue to work our way towards our ultimate goal.
1: UK finished the year at 22-14 and were bounced in the NCAA tournament round of 32 by Iowa State. Since then, outside of a few key pieces such as Malachi Moreno and Cam Williams, the roster has been completely rebuilt by Pope and company, and he says that after a few months filled with swings and misses on key recruits, he's still pleased with how things came together.
2: I like us. Like I said, we're heavy creator. We're really heavy length. We can really, really shoot the ball. Right now in the summer, we have six guys that are over 70% in all of their practice reps shooting the ball from 3-point line. So I think we have some talent there. I think we have the ability to run and play with pace.
1: One of those players who I'm sure is shooting it well from beyond the arc is Iowa State transfer Milan Momcilovic. Pope raved about the top-ranked transfer and compared him to a former Wildcat who also had a clip from deep.
2: He brings a great demeanor. You know, I had the great privilege of coaching Kobe Brea, who had the same vibe. It was like, you know, Kobe carried some stress around his life, but the time where he was most peaceful was opposite of most players. He seemed the most peaceful when he was actually shooting the ball, when the ball hit his hands and he was going to release it. Milan has a lot of that vibe, and he's already had a terrific college career. We think he's going to be a really special player here at Kentucky.
1: Rothstein also asked Pope to give him some names to remember heading into the season that were the more casual Wildcat fans may not have on their radar at this point in time. Coach mentioned players like international prospect Usman Ninjai, JMU transfer Justin McBride, and Washington transfer Frank Kepnang. UK supporters will have their chance to see those new additions for the first time during the regular season opener on November 3rd as the Cats are set to open the 26-27 campaign against Manhattan at Rupp Arena. And Terry, I can promise you one thing. If the product on the floor isn't acceptable for BBN at any point during this season, the Fire Pope chants and post on social media will come extremely quickly.
0: No doubt about it. Diana Russini, got any more cop videos we need to watch today?
1: Oh, gosh. I've been trying not to watch the body cam footage because I hear it's cringe-inducing.
0: She's so pathetic.
1: Yeah.
0: The woman who was fired, she's apparently having a good time with the Patriots coach. And, oh, my goodness. But she's been pulled over for speeding several times, and now we're seeing body cam footage where she's trying to impress the police officer with the, what's your favorite team? Oh, here's some texts I have with the coach.
1: Yeah, she's name-dropping NFL coaches. Like, what are we doing?
0: And then trying to show the text to show that she's connected.
1: As if you don't have the money to cover one speeding ticket, Diana.
0: Didn't she make $800,000 a year?
1: Yeah, I mean, that was before her final contract got voided because of this whole debacle. But, you know.
0: Oh, we didn't update Serena. Serena's fighting back in the second set. She lost the first set versus Maya Joint of Australia. And in the second set, they're 5-5 right now. So maybe they'll get to a third set. Maybe Serena can.

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1: I thought it was safe.
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7: Heading out this afternoon, a few trouble spots, including a crash now working up on the Waterson Expressway eastbound near Breckenridge Lane. Two right lanes are blocked. Traffic's backed up almost back to Newburgh Road, so that's causing delays. Then we have another problem with a crash over on 64 eastbound and near 22nd Street, and a crash working at the Greenbelt Highway and Riverfield Drive. If you spot traffic problems, call the Rates Fence Traffic. Tip line 479-2337. Next report in 10 minutes. I'm Bobby Ellis, News Radio 840 WHAS.
8: Hi, this is WLKY meteorologist Mo Rose with your Tuesday afternoon forecast, and it is hot out there. Numbers already in the low 90s and feeling like triple digits. We'll be partly sunny through the afternoon and temperatures climbing to about 94 late day. We're partly cloudy, warm and muggy tonight, a low of 79. Even hotter for your Wednesday with a mix of clouds and sun, a high of 95. We'll do it again on Thursday, but watch for an isolated shower or storm, but highs in the mid-90s and feeling like 105. That's your WLKY weather forecast. I'm meteorologist Mo Rose.
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9: It's 4 o'clock. And it's hot outside, 95 degrees, feels like 110. I'm Bo Miles. A defeat for President Trump at the Supreme Court today, a 6-3 ruling rejecting his attempt to end birthright citizenship in the U.S. through executive order. More from White House correspondent Karen Travers.
10: This case was significant for President Trump. On his first day in office in his second term, he signed an executive order declaring a national emergency at the southern border and an end to birthright citizenship. Legal challenges followed. And in April 2026, President Trump became the first sitting American president to attend an oral

0: argument at the Supreme Court when he went to hear this case before the justices. The president just yesterday appeared to acknowledge the case may not go his way, telling reporters in the Oval Office, quote, "I guess I have to accept it. It's the Supreme Court, so I'll accept." Karen Travers, ABC News, the White House.
1: The court ended its term today, but has already decided to take up a major case involving assault rifle bans. Devin Dwyer has more on that.
2: They have announced that they will review the constitutionality of state bans on AR-15 semi-assault rifles. These are weapons that are prohibited in 10 states, plus the District of Columbia. They've been used in some of the deadliest mass shootings in the United States, including Sandy Hook and Uvalde. So many children there killed with these weapons. States responding to that, trying to limit the sale and possession, but now the justices have indicated they're ready to decide whether, in fact, that's unconstitutional.
1: The Kentucky auditor, Allison Baum, has issued a scathing report on the finances and administration of Jefferson County Public Schools.
3: The board itself was not doing its due diligence. It wasn't really reviewing the documents. So we found that the documents on their face, if you were to really look at them, you could see that since 2022, their expenses have exceeded their revenue, and it just has grown since that period of time.
1: Ball's audit found that JCPS is top-heavy with administrators and that former Superintendent Marty Polio created a culture of fear of retaliation against teachers if they spoke up against leadership. The current superintendent, Brian Yearwood, issued a statement saying JCPS welcomes recommendations made in the audit to strengthen the district. And he says many areas highlighted in the report are initiatives his administration has already begun to address over the past year. Governor Beshear says the death toll from last weekend's flooding remains at 4.
4: We still have a number of search and rescue teams out there. They are mainly surveying the more remote parts of our rural counties just to make sure that everyone is accounted for.
1: Beshear declared a state of emergency, and he says he'll be asking the federal government for disaster aid. A new life for an old park. Mayor Greenberg at today's grand opening of the newly renovated Smoketown Ballard Park on East Caldwell Street.
5: Ballard Park was established in 1919. As one of the first public parks for black residents in Louisville. It's been a fixture of this neighborhood ever since. A fixture that for far too long did not receive the investment, the attention, or the care that it deserved.
1: The city invested $1.5 million in the park renovation. It features a timber playground, picnic pavilion, and expanded green space. Stocks finished in positive territory today. The Dow up 135 points. The S&P gained 59. The NASDAQ up 1.5% today, 394 points. More news at 4:30. I'm Paul Miles, News Radio 840. WHAS.
6: Oh, we celebrating America this week. Happy birthday, America.
7: Semi-quincentennial. I think that's the word. I'm going to check with Lindy Casebeer. She probably knows better. The Secretary of Tourism, Arts, and Heritage Cabinet here in the Commonwealth of Kentucky. Lindy, welcome back. Good talk to you.
8: Hey, Terry. How you doing?
6: Hey, what's up, Lindy?
8: Hey, did you say she?
6: Oh my goodness, did I say that? I'm sorry. I'm on a little bit of cough syrup today, so maybe that's what I did. Sorry if I misspoke.
8: You know what? That's never happened in all my years.
6: It's been a while since you and I have talked, so I'm glad to have you checking in on the show to let us know what in the world is going on to celebrate our nation here in the Commonwealth of Kentucky. Now we're talking about the Frankfurt show, right?
8: It's in Frankfort, but it's the Kentucky show. It's the Kentucky 250 celebration. The Kentucky Historical Society has spearheaded this, and along with our cabinet, the Tourism, Arts, and Heritage Cabinet, and with the help of the administration of Governor Beshear and the legislature. But the celebration is going to start on Saturday at 10 o'clock from 10 to 5 on the Old Capitol grounds. Around the Kentucky History Center. At 2 o'clock, Kentucky Bluegrass Group is going to be performing on the Old Capitol grounds. At 6:30 on the main stage is going to be Kentucky and Walker Montgomery with a concert.
6: Fantastic talent.
8: Yeah, amazing performer. At 8:30, somebody that we all know, Teddy Abrams and the Louisville Orchestra, are going to perform with Everett McCorvey and Ben Solee from Louisville. Everett's from Lexington, and Ben's from Louisville. And then we're going to have fireworks at 9:40. So it's going to be a great celebration of Kentucky 250, and we hope that people from all around the state come to Frankfort for the celebration.
6: All right, this is your job now, is let us know. Can we bring a lawn chair? What about one of those little face fans that mists yourself? I mean, you know, I know there's different rules at different gatherings, so what do you have this time? I'm going to call you Lindell, if that's all right.
8: Well, that's actually my real name.
6: I know.
8: You can call me. So, you know, they can bring a blanket. They can bring a lawn chair. Of course, they can bring one of those face fans. I might even have one. I think it's going to be sort of warm still. So I was listening to Mo Rose. So yeah, it's going to be warm.
6: Yeah, the Commonwealth's going to have all that. And in terms of, like, you can bring like your own water source or whatever, and that sort of thing, or coolers not allowed. I mean, tell me what the parameters are.
8: I think that there's going to be refreshments on sale by vendors around the space, around the green space. So, but I'm sure that people will bring, they'll have to bring water to survive.
6: Their own,
8: and there'll be some.
6: Yeah, people bring their own water vessels just because it's just dangerous. I mean, to be out without hydration.
8: There'll be items for sale, but also they just absolutely probably have to bring their own water to try to stay hydrated.
6: All right, now is Teddy Abrams whipping up some special show? Because you know how creative this guy is.
8: Well, he's very creative, and we're pleased that they could be part of the celebration. And we've been planning this for quite some time. But, yeah, we gave Teddy the outline, and, of course, he just took it and ran with it.
6: Yeah, that's what he does. He's just so imaginative. And so they obviously give us a show. And what time do you say the fireworks are? 9:30?
8: 9:40.
6: Why'd you pick that time? Is that right when the sun sets? I don't know.
8: That's probably the optimum time for the fireworks show. And the fireworks are being provided by the same team that does the Thunder over Louisville. So it's going to be, you know, that's going to be a great show.
6: Oh, that's fantastic.
8: And so Teddy will pair the music with the fireworks.
6: I love that. Match all that up. All right, so Mr. Secretary of Tourism, Arts, and Heritage, how healthy is Kentucky's setup in terms of the various parks and the other gathering spaces that we have where we invite people to come to the Commonwealth and see who we are? Are we doing well with tourism this year?
8: Tourism is doing very well. I'm glad you asked, because this is our fourth consecutive year of growth in the tourism industry. The governor just reported that we had a $14.6 billion economic impact in tourism in 2025, with a growth it supports 97,000 jobs and 81 million travelers spent over $10.4 billion in Kentucky in 2025. So the tourism industry is alive and well because of all the offerings that we have. And you mentioned our state parks. Our state parks are one of the reasons that tourism is doing so well in Kentucky. And, you know, we're just very proud of that. And our parks, several of our state parks are under renovation right now because the legislature allocated some money, which was long overdue, but we're very grateful for the support we got from the legislature for parks renovations, because we need to keep up, just like your home. If you got to keep up with all the maintenance projects that come every 3 or 4 years, and if you don't keep up with it, you end up with a problem.
6: That's right. I've been in Mammoth Cave before, and I saw a guy in there scrubbing the crawdads. I thought, this is nice. This is a way to kind of clean up and keep things looking good.
8: Yeah, now, you know, Mammoth Cave is a national park. We can't claim it, but we're very proud of it. You know.
6: It's on our land, by God.
8: It is.
6: All right, Lindy, it's good to talk to you again, and I know people are excited for the whole day celebration. And we are talking about July 4th itself, because I know a lot of people are going to celebrations on the 3rd on Friday, because it's kind of like an off day for a lot of offices because the 4th falls on Saturday. You're talking about a day-long menu on the 4th itself.
8: It is, and I got to give a shout out to Triangle Talent and Clay Campbell, who are helping spearhead this event and producing it. So it's been a long time coming and in the works, and we're very excited for this July 4th to roll around. And we just hope that if you talk to Mo, and we can have the rain on Friday, but not on Saturday. We don't want it to rain on our parade.
6: It's all Mo's fault if we don't like it. If it doesn't go away. All right, Lindy Casebeer, good to talk to you again. Keep up good work, bro.
8: All right, Terry. Thank you.
6: Lindy Casebeer is our cabinet secretary for Governor Beshear over tourism, arts, and heritage. God bless America. Happy birthday.
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6: Hallelujah! Mo, I don't know why no one invites me to be in their choir. I think I sound pretty good.
11: Yeah, why are you talking on the radio? You should be in one of the bands. 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
6: They told me in grade school, hey, you can just move your lips and just fake it. You know, just let the real kids sing. The kids who don't have a tin ear. Aww. Let them sing. Glory, glory, hallelujah. Hallelujah. Yep, I'm not cut out for that kind
11: of voice of an angel, Tara, really.
6: Mo Rose is here to tell you, oh, man, it is hot.
11: It sure is. We are all sweating out there. Okay, so we are in the 90s. It feels like triple digits out there. I feel like we're going to melt. And we've got partly cloudy skies, and we're not getting any help from the rain. We're not getting any of that today or tomorrow. We're going to be pretty quiet overnight as well. Very warm and muggy. Numbers are going to be in the upper 70s when you wake up Wednesday. Got a mix of clouds and sun tomorrow, a high of 95. It could feel over 105 at times. Right now, it is 92 and feels like 102 degrees in the metro.
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7: They ain't like any of them people. They're on at 8 o'clock in the morning. Tony and Dwight, just to clarify. What? Dwight's got a new haircut he's very proud of, too, I know. Oh, look, there's Joe Lincoln at the sports desk.
26: Terry, it has been an absolutely wild ride in NBA free agency so far this season, and things could get even crazier very soon, according to reports. Obviously, the biggest domino to fall so far has been Giannis's move to Miami, which sent a plethora of players and picks back to Milwaukee. And just yesterday, Ja Morant was dealt from the Grizzlies to the Trailblazers, ushering in a new era in Portland. But according to recent reports, those names don't hold a candle to the newest free agent on the market. Earlier today, LeBron James informed the Lakers that he he will continue his career into next year, but he won't be playing his 24th season in Los Angeles. The 41-year-old will enter free agency for the first time since 2018, and ESPN's Brian Windhorst says he's got a landing spot in mind.
0: The Warriors told Jimmy Butler they're not trading him. I think the focus right now is, can they get LeBron James away from the Los Angeles Lakers? That's something they're going to try to get done today. Whether or not they can pull it off, let's wait and watch.
26: You heard that right, folks. King James and Steph Curry could be teammates by today if things go according to plan in San Francisco. And many of you might be asking, how can Golden State afford to do this? It's because yesterday, Draymond Green declined $27 million player option to become a free agent. That move freed up the Warriors to go after LBJ, and it seems like the interest was mutual. Another thing to mention is that Golden State is also trying to get Anthony Davis to leave Washington and reunite with LeBron. According to reports, that move has not picked up much steam, though, and it's not surprising. The Wizards just drafted A.J. DeBonso with the number one pick, and they want to see what a lineup will look like with him, Trae Young, and Anthony Davis. So they're going to hold A.D. tight.
6: Were LeBron and A.D. good buddies? I don't even remember.
26: Well, I mean, it was all that bubble stuff, you know? They played and they won the championship in Disney World or wherever the heck, and, you know, so I think they liked each other.
6: It. Okay.
26: Yeah, yeah. It's Los Angeles. It's a movie city, Terry. They can
6: AD wants to run out of DC as quickly as possible.
26: Maybe so. Maybe so. Also breaking just within the last couple hours or so, the Los Angeles Clippers are nearing a deal to send Kawhi Leonard to the Toronto Raptors for Brandon Ingram, Grady Dick, two first-round picks, one pick swap, and two second-rounders. That's what ESPN has to say. Of course, Kawhi won a championship with Toronto back in 2019, and he wants to go back there.
6: And the Clips owner is just a nut with too much money.
26: Oh, Steve, good old Steve Ballmer. That's my guy, man.
6: I know. He
26: Developers.
6: I loved his new stadium layout and all the lighting and all the other stuff. That was cool, but it's just like he can't put anything together there to win now.
26: Doesn't seem like it, no. So they're back to square one, I guess. Let's move now to some tennis, because we got Wimbledon going on, baby. That's the most prestigious of the major tournaments, and it's produced a few surprises already, one of those being a top American contender's early exit.
1: Otto Virtanen records the biggest win of his life.
2: 3-7-2-6-4.
1: The Finnish 3-6. Qualifier.
2: 6-7.
1: Sends the world number five back in Europe, Wimbledon.
26: Yeah, Ben Shelton is out early for the second consecutive major, as he was bounced from the French Open in just the second round a few weeks ago. It's been a rough go of it for the young American left-hander. He's got a huge serve, but just can't seem to find his way out of these early round matches recently. Back in action tomorrow at the championships will be top talent like world number one Jannik Sinner and Aryna Sabalenka, and others like Novak Djokovic and Jessica Pegula. Terry, Serena Williams forced a third set here.
6: Right.
26: That is the latest development in her
6: They're
26: match.
6: They're just getting underway. Joint held serve, and now Serena is up 30-love in the second game of that third set. So
26: we were talking about it earlier. I mean, she's a seven-time Wimbledon champion. She obviously knows her way around these grounds pretty well. And you have to imagine someone like Joint is kicking herself for not finishing off Serena in the second set when she had the opportunity.
6: She had her. She absolutely had her. And now if Serena is able to roar it up and keep her energy to stay in this thing, who knows? That'll be a good story. I don't know how long Serena could last in Wimbledon at this stage of her life, but still, it's pretty fascinating. She's in there and still hunting a victory.
26: No doubt about it.
6: I'm surprised. I'll tell you, it didn't look like it was going to happen for a while. All right, Joe, thanks for the time. We'll get another update in a few. Our next guest, the Federal Bureau of Investigation's special agent in charge for this area. She'll be here in a few on News Radio 840 WHAS.
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10: From ABC News, Wall Street Now. Stocks made up Monday's losses, and the S&P closed out its best quarter since 2020 thanks to the semiconductor industry. The Dow added 161 points. The Nasdaq gained 393. The S&P rose 58. NVIDIA, which has an outsized weight on the market, added 2%. It was one of the strongest forces lifting the S&P. Concentrix tumbled 11% after the tech company reported a profit and revenue for the latest quarter that were just shy of analysts' expectations. Two economic reports offering competing narratives. A JOLTS reading found U.S. employers were advertising more job openings at the end of May than what economists expected. But a Conference Board survey also found that more Americans think it's hard to get a job. Ford is recalling more than 740,000 vehicles because damage in the park system could cause the SUVs and trucks to roll away. 9 injuries and 24 allegations of property damage have been reported. Michelle Franzen, ABC News.
11: Rolling out this afternoon, a little busy with accidents now working up on the Waterson. Waterson eastbound at Breckenridge Lane, a crash there as your center lane is blocked and traffic's backed up all the way back to Newburgh Road. In the west end, another crash up on the Georgia Powers westbound up before that 64 split in the west end, seeing backups there. And in Floyd County, traffic slow and go on 265 westbound. Lee Hamilton slow between Grantline Road and over to 64. Our next report in 10 minutes. I'm Bobby Yillis, News Radio 840 WHAS.
12: Hi, this is WLKY meteorologist Mo Rose with your updated forecast, and it is hot and humid out there. Numbers in the low 90s, feeling like the triple digits. Our high today, 94. It should feel more like 105. Partly cloudy, we're warm and muggy for this evening and overnight with a low of 79. Wednesday, a mix of clouds and sunshine, a high of 95, once again feeling more like 105. We'll do it again on Thursday. We'll add a chance for storms in the afternoon with a high in the mid-90s. That's your WLKY weather forecast. I'm meteorologist Mo Rose.
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13: At 4:30, sunny skies, 94 degrees. Feels like 109. I'm Paul Miles. A record 72 million people will travel this 4th of July holiday week. 61 million will drive, according to AAA.
14: We always advise if you're driving this holiday weekend, get up and get out early or wait and leave later in the day. The most congested times usually occur between noon and about 6 p.m., especially if you're driving through a metropolitan area.
13: Linda Lambert with AAA here in Kentucky. Investigators are looking for suspects in a pair of shootings in Louisville last night.
15: The first shooting was in the 8800 block of South 3rd Street Road around 10:30 p.m. Monday night when police found a man with gunshot wounds in a parking lot outside of a business. Shortly after that shooting was reported, LMPD responded to a second shooting at New Cut Road near South 3rd Street Road. Upon arrival, police found a man shot near a vehicle. Both victims were taken to U of L Hospital and are expected to survive. Investigators believe the shootings are related. So far, there are no suspects at this time. I'm John Shannon.
13: Rescue operations are ongoing in Venezuela as first responders search for people under the rubble caused by two massive earthquakes last week. But rescuers say they're pulling out more bodies, saying it's slowly turning into a recovery operation. The death toll has climbed to over 1,700. The number of missing stands in the tens of thousands. The U.S. Supreme Court has struck down President Trump's effort to end birthright citizenship. Here's ABC News national correspondent Stephen Portnoy.
16: Chief Justice John Roberts' opinion is a deep dive into the history of American citizenship and the debate over the 14th Amendment. In striking down President Trump's day one executive order, Roberts reaffirms the Supreme Court's decision in 1898 that all persons born in the U.S., except for the children of ambassadors, are U.S. citizens. Three of his fellow conservative justices dissented, with Clarence Thomas writing that Roberts' opinion devalues citizenship, and Samuel Alito saying it's a mistake that will seriously affect the country's future.
13: Stephen Portnoy in Washington. More news coming up at 5. I'm Paul Miles, News Radio 840 WHAS.

0: on News Radio 840 WHAS. Terry Miners here, the FBI Louisville special agent in charge, Olivia Olson, in the studio with us. Nice to make your acquaintance.
1: Hi, Terry. Thanks so much for having me.
0: Well, it's good to have you here. It's always good talking to our law enforcement partners around this community, because I do talk to people from various branches of law enforcement. I'm always curious about the FBI. It used to be kind of mysterious. No one quite knew what was going on.
1: Yep.
0: I spoke at the FBI one time, and they gave me an FBI hat.
1: All right.
0: And I was wearing it one time, and a guy said, what are you going to do if you're at the bank and somebody comes in to rob and you're wearing an FBI hat? And I thought, I don't know. I hadn't thought about that. So I don't wear it as often as I used to.
1: I understand.
0: Is it okay? Do I have your permission to wear it again?
1: Absolutely. Of course. Please advertise for us. That's part of why I'm here today, sir.
0: Oh, we'll get to that. Recruiting. Do you mind if we just talk about basic public safety that's going on here? First off, is the Federal Bureau of Investigation working with our other law enforcement, you know, partners in various departments, agencies?
1: Yes, absolutely. 100%. We have to. We cannot do our jobs at the FBI without working with our state, local, and other federal partners. So we do every day. Not only that, I know, you know, a lot of people wonder what happens with these investigations and how much, you know, do we have to contribute to the impact of these cases. And we work with our U.S. Attorney's Office as well, with the Department of Justice. So those are partners for us as well, and we work every case with them. I think a lot of people have heard about the recent executive orders. One of them came out in the last year about the Homeland Security Task Force. So we're, FBI and HSI are co-leading that in our space here in Louisville. And it's a whole of government approach to working these complex investigations that the federal government is working.
0: Yeah, because sometimes you watch these shows, and I know they're only shows, but they'll say, well, the marshals, they know something and they're not telling the other guys. That's not the way it works anymore, is it?
1: Absolutely not. No, we have had a concerted effort to work all of the violations that we have. So everything from cybercrime to scams to white-collar frauds to our domestic and international terrorism, counterintelligence work, all of those investigations, we truly are working with as many partners as possible. And that's a force multiplier. That's exactly what we need to do. We take our unique authorities and capabilities, we jam those all together, and we try to be as effective as possible.
0: Yeah, I see these stories oftentimes of people, they get bamboozled by people who contact them, and they always say, this is the FBI and we need this information, we need your social security. No, that's all nonsense. Nobody would ever do that, but somehow people get tricked.
1: Some people do. It's scary because they're getting so good at it. Scammers are getting really, really good at impersonating real entities, right? And so you just got to be careful about it. If you are a potential victim of that or aren't sure, you definitely need to call us, 1-800-CALL-FBI. You can always also report it to our internet crime center. That's ic3.gov. So I encourage people to go to that.
0: People are going to want to know again, too. We get these scare things. We hear about gangs.
1: Yep.
0: We hear about drug cartels. We hear about the train that comes through that's got weapons on it and all these things that are going on.
1: Yep.
0: I don't know how much of that's internet nonsense.
1: Well, I mean, gangs are a real thing. Drugs are a real thing. Violent crime is huge this year, especially. And so our director and this administration have put a tremendous amount of effort and resources into giving us what we need in the field and a variety of field offices, to include Louisville, to address violent crime and drug trafficking. And I think it's important for your listeners to know how impactful FBI Louisville has been. It's important also to know, before I get into a couple of these stats, that FBI Louisville, we're headquartered in Louisville, but I have 7 resident agencies, so different offices around the state. FBI in Louisville covers the entire state of Kentucky. And so that's the aperture that we're talking about here. This is how impactful we've been, and I think these stats are really helpful. FBI Louisville has seized over 73 kilograms of cocaine this year, which is double the amount from last year. We've seized over...
0: Hold on a second. I don't know how much that is.
1: It's a lot.
0: I don't speak British.
1: I hear you. And this
0: is that enough to feed a nation?
1: To hurt a lot of people.
0: Hurt a lot of people.
1: The one that I hear mostly is about fentanyl, because everybody's starting to hear about fentanyl. This is a good one for fentanyl. Over 52 kilograms of fentanyl. 5 times the amount seized from last year. So it's a tremendous impact that we've had. But to your point, that's enough to kill 25 million people. That's 5 times the population of Kentucky. That's an amazing amount. And so I think it's important for people to know that's how impactful the FBI, with our partners, have been in the state of Kentucky this year.
0: A lot of people tell us just geographically we're in a position where You know, there's Nashville, there's Chicago, there's Atlanta that way, there's St. Louis that way, Cincinnati that way, and these interstates come through that make us a ripe place for the vine to grow. Oh, yeah. Is that true?
1: Absolutely true. And it's that the shipping lanes and all the highways and things like that, like, it is a ripe spot for that. We've also seized a lot of guns. I think that is part of that. So it's drunk running, it's guns, it's facilitation of these violent crimes and the criminal activity. So we've had 41 drug trafficking arrests this year, 273 violent crime arrests, and then just compared to last year, almost 200 guns seized already this year. So we're doing exactly what we need to be doing. We're just pouring some gasoline on it.
0: I got you. Yeah. And a lot of people obviously are afraid. They're reluctant to come forward with information, but we guarantee anonymity in certain ways, right? Isn't that always offered to people so they don't have to worry about their name or image being used?
1: You got it. You can definitely contact the FBI anonymously if you prefer. So 1-800-CALL-FBI online at tips.fbi.gov is the best way to get a hold of us.
0: Yeah, because a lot of people kind of wonder, what's going on in that house down the road? There's some mysterious thing going on, but they're afraid to pass along information for fear of retaliation.
1: Absolutely. And you mentioned partnerships before. So not only is it our law enforcement partners, so these task forces that I mentioned and things like that, we work special events with our partners as well, like the Kentucky Derby. We also have partners in the private sector. So we work with a lot of our private industry partners. We also work with community and religious groups. That's really big for us to get out in the community so that if an incident happens, that incident is not the first time that they're seeing the FBI and that they're working with us. And then the general public. We're always looking for the general public's help, just like you mentioned, right? If you see a neighbor, if you see something weird, say something, right? That's a big reason I'm here today, is that we're seeking assistance from your listeners.
0: Yeah. Because like I said, sometimes you will see somebody who acts irrationally or is secretive or whatever, and it's like, you just wonder, what in the heck's going on? And then something happens in a place and people go, oh, yeah, we knew Jim was a little weird, but nobody said anything.
1: Yeah, exactly. And then you wish that you had said something, right?
0: Yeah.
1: The FBI is not going to go high and right on this, Terry, right? Like, it's not really anymore how it was in the movies or what you see on TV. We're not going to storm in with raid jackets on unless we need to. But really, it's about us being good partners with the community and making sure that we're addressing the concerns that people have.
0: I know you have a recruiting 2026 panel coming up in a couple of weeks. Tell me more about that.
1: I sure do. Yeah. As our nation approaches the 250th anniversary that I know you've talked a lot about in your show about, the FBI continues its mission to serve and protect the American people. And so to effectively carry out that mission, we're looking for the next generation of leaders to help shape the future. So if you've ever considered a career with the Bureau, or if you know somebody within your sphere of influence who's ever thought about joining the Bureau, this upcoming recruiting event is a rare opportunity for people to come into our space, hear directly from current FBI special agents, our intelligence analysts, and our professional staff. So the flyer you've got there, it's Wednesday, July 15 from 5 to 7 p.m. And it's going to be kind of a meet and greet session to get the evening started. We're going to have a panel of current employees that anybody that comes can speak directly to. They'll talk about their role. And I also think it's important to know that when people think of the FBI, it's not just special agents. We have a wide variety of roles within the Bureau, and we can't do our job without everybody. It is truly a team effort. And so some of those professional staff roles, we've got electronic technicians, IT specialists, computer scientists, data analysts, forensic accountants, recruiters, HR specialists, you name it, we have it. And so this is a great, rare opportunity for people to come in. And so, like I said, secure your spot early for this recruitment event. It's LouisvilleApplicants@FBI.gov.
0: I know a lot of parents see that their kid is really good with computers or whatever, and they can be an FBI employee and be one of the people that kind of breaks down things that other people are doing online.
1: Sure. I'm one of them. So I grew up with computers. I came up that way. That's exactly what we need, is people that are interested in contributing, being value add to this mission.
0: Okay. July 15th.
1: Yep.
0: And you can go to LouisvilleApplicants@FBI.gov and just learn more and maybe attend. And
1: you got it.
0: Figure out if that's the future for
1: Absolutely,
0: you.
1: Sir. And one other thing, too. If you're not able to make this recruitment event, please know we've also got something called our Citizens Academy, and applications are open for that right now as well. So that's where, starting September 3rd, every Thursday for 7 weeks from 6 to 9 p.m., you basically can come into our space and learn about the FBI. So any citizen can come in for that as well.
0: One of my buddies has done it. I'm sure you guys have said, don't sign up again. You ask too many questions. That's how that goes. If you want to join the FBI, though, do you have to be 20? Do you have to be under 30? What are we looking for?
1: Under 37 it is now. And really any college degree is required to be a special agent. But there's other positions as well. So really any interest with helping us with this mission, and we can talk to people and see how they are if they meet their requirements.
0: Olivia Olson, Special Agent in Charge of FBI Louisville. Great talking to you.
1: Great talking to you too, sir. Thank you.
0: The inquiry, again, address is LouisvilleApplicants@FBI.gov. See you soon.
1: Awesome.
0: SAC.
1: Thank you, sir.
0: I didn't get to say SAC yet. I don't like saying that.
1: Have a good day. Thank you.
0: Love those acronyms. Back in a minute on News Radio 840 WHAS.
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0: Let's check it again with Mo Rose, our meteorologist at WLKY. Hot and sweaty. I know those words are going to get thrown around a few times.
4: Oh, over and over again all week long. I hope everyone's air conditioning is in proper working order.
0: My wife was waiting for some kind of like little fan thing, misting fan, for her to use during pickleball. Can you imagine what a world we live in now? What a third world problem that is.
4: I know.
0: I want to be misted while I'm swinging to try to knock a pickleball in my friend's throat. You know?
4: Yep. That's a tough lady you got there.
0: That's it. All right, bud. Give us details.
4: Well, you guys better be drinking your water if you're playing pickleball, doing anything outside today. Numbers are climbing through the low 90s, feeling like triple digits. And we're staying warm through the evening. Even overnight, we're only dropping to 79. We've got fair skies. Tomorrow, a mix of clouds and sun, a high of 95, likely going to be feeling more like 105. We're going to do that again on Thursday with highs in the mid-90s. Right now, it's 93 and feels like 103 in the metro.
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0: be long, those trucks will be autonomous, just rolling on their own. That's so weird to think
1: about.
0: There's
1: no more brake alarm, man.
0: Brake, brake. I miss using my handle. That's your monkey nostrils. Come back.
1: That's good.
0: I was the first guy to get monkey nostrils. Nobody else thought of that one. Rick Ryder, did you have a handle on the CB radio?
2: No, I never did that.
0: I used to take my kids on those trips down just on the highway in the summer in RVs. We would rent an RV and just drive. And that's the only time I'd ever have a CB. That's all that would be in there. And I'd just like,
1: there we go.
3: And mucking off.
1: As soon as you roll out of the driveway, just.
3: You got a chicken and a duck and a fried pan and a oinker and a poinker.
0: And they just make up words. And people go, I guess that's what he means.
1: This guy knows what he's talking about.
0: He's going to have a pork chop somewhere. All right, Joe's got a sports update.
1: Oh, Terry, I know what the truck drivers do love. That's the World Cup. It continues on today following some thrilling games to start the week. Yesterday, we told you that Brazil was able to fend off Japan after the five-time world champs fell behind 1-0 early on. After that, it was time for the four-time champions to hold their own. Ever since their win in Brazil in 2014, the Germans have struggled to make it past the first game of the knockout round, and yesterday saw that trend continue on.
4: It's down to Jose Canale. A few have been in this position for Paraguay, but he scores! Paraguay have done it! Paraguay have won it! And they booted Germany out of the World Cup!
1: You can tell how big of a deal it is just by the announcer's inflection on that call. That was the winner for Paraguay as they upset the Germans in a penalty shootout. It's the first time the Paraguayans have been to the round of 16 since 2010 in South Africa. Congrats to them. I know filling out brackets isn't a common practice for the World Cup, but if they were, that would have busted a whole bunch of them for sure. But just when you thought the sudden death moments were over yesterday, they continued on into the night game between Morocco and the Netherlands, which also went to a penalty shootout.
5: Ismail Sabari can win the penalty shootout for Morocco with this kick. Yes!
1: For the second consecutive World Cup, the Moroccans have advanced to the round of 16. Their opponents in that round will be Canada, who defeated South Africa in their opening game of the knockout rounds. The two squads will match up on the 4th of July at 1 o'clock in the afternoon in Houston. Earlier today, it was Norway and Ivory Coast who locked horns in Dallas, and after an early goal from the Norwegians, the Ivorians responded late to knot things up.
6: Amad Diallo. Oh, and Amad again! Amad is through! Is what Amad Diallo can do.
1: But even after that spectacular goal in the 73rd minute, Ivory Coast couldn't avoid the inevitable in Erling Haaland.
6: Defense. Here is Bob. Oh, what a lovely ball that is. Into Berg. Now surely.
1: Of course, she says. It had to be him. That goal in the 85th minute proved to be the winner for Norway. They advanced to the round of 16 and will play Brazil on Sunday afternoon at MetLife Stadium in New York. In just about 5 minutes, France will kick things off against Sweden. And then at 9 o'clock tonight, Mexico and Ecuador will do battle. Terry, I don't know about you, but I have been thoroughly entertained by the action we've gotten at this World Cup. And it's hard to see how anyone wouldn't be. And I know there's a lot of people out there who are like, I don't want this soccer stuff in my country around the 4th of July. And now probably they're like, oh, this is fun. Why
0: yeah,
1: not?
0: This has turned out to be a blast just to see everybody else's impressions of what's going on here.
1: Yeah, and if you can't enjoy the soccer, just look at the French people and Germans eating ranch and being mind blown.
0: That's funny.
1: Ranch Bassetter, baby. That's
0: then,
1: me.
0: Then Victor Hovland winning the, what was that? The Travelers,
1: yeah.
0: And sitting down with all the Norwegian folks who were there to cheer for him and doing the rowing thing was hilarious after he won. We're all learning these new cheers, and it's cool. It's just fun to see all that
1: I didn't
0: stuff.
1: Even think about that. It's been a great week for the country of Norway.
0: Oh, my gosh. Yeah, Hovland winning. Scotty Scheffler misses a two-foot putt.
1: Yeah.
0: Like what?
1: Rough way to go.
0: What's that all about?
1: I was up at 9 o'clock on Monday morning to watch that.
0: Oh, darn. I didn't have any time to talk about my Boston Red Sox, but that's been a good run, too.
1: Not so for the Reds. Oh, boy.
0: I know. The Reds are in trouble here. Red Sox sweeping the Yankees 4 games straight. That was so awesome. And then they won. They validated themselves by winning against Washington last night. Usually after you want to get a big sweep like that, you go flat.
1: Yeah. No, keep pressing on. Why
0: That's
1: not?
0: That's all good. Who do the Reds have tonight? They're
1: Brewers again in Milwaukee.
0: Yeah.
1: Forget it.
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7: Busy out there this afternoon. We still have an accident working in the West End. This is up on 264. The Georgia Power is westbound at the 64 split there in the West End with your left lane blocked. Traffic's backed up past Bell's Lane. Traffic on the Waterson westbound slowing now from Newburgh over to 65. A little crowded on the Snyder Freeway southbound 64. Taylor's Road down through Billtown Road. You're backed up. Starting to see delays southbound 65 out past the Snyder Freeway and the county line. Our next report in 10 minutes on Bobby Ellis News Radio 840 WHAS.
8: Hi, this is WLKY meteorologist Mo Rose with your Tuesday afternoon forecast, and it is hot out there. Numbers already in the low 90s and feeling like triple digits. We'll be partly sunny through the afternoon and temperatures climbing to about 94 late day. We're partly cloudy, warm and muggy tonight, a low of 79. Even hotter for your Wednesday with a mix of clouds and sun, a high of 95. We'll do it again on Thursday, but watch for an isolated shower or storm, but highs in the mid-90s and feeling like 105. That's your WLKY weather forecast. I'm meteorologist Mo Rose.
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9: It's 5 o'clock. Sunny skies, 95 degrees. Feels like 110. I'm Paul Miles. A scathing report out today from the Kentucky State Auditor on Jefferson County Public Schools, criticizing the district's finances and noting a culture of retaliation. Scott Hooper has more.
10: Auditor Allison Ball's 500-page report examined the school district's functions from 2022 to 2025. Among the audit findings, a lack of communication and goal setting from the highest levels of the district with no cohesive financial plan. Expenses exceeded revenues in every working budget during that time. There was a culture of fear and retaliation against teachers if they spoke up against leadership. And one-fifth of all JCPS students felt unsafe at school. In a statement, Auditor Ball said anyone paying attention could see the JCPS financial picture was painted in red and was a roadmap to failure. The audit includes a list of recommendations to improve JCPS. I'm Scott Hooper.
9: In a statement,

0: current superintendent, Brian Yearwood, said JCPS welcomes recommendations that help strengthen the district. And many areas highlighted in the audit are initiatives his administration has already begun to address over the past year. The U.S. Supreme Court today struck down President Trump's effort to end birthright citizenship. Reaction to the ruling from House Speaker Mike Johnson.
1: Very disappointed in that outcome. I think it subjects the country to serious challenges going forward, and we'll have to deal with it as a Congress.
0: Democrats applaud the decision. The court ruled Trump's executive order to eliminate the 14th Amendment's guarantee that those born in the U.S. are American citizens was unlawful. The Supreme Court upheld state bans on transgender athletes in women and girls sports. More on that from ABC's Stephen Portnoy.
2: Justice Brett Kavanaugh's majority opinion says it's reasonable to have separate sports teams for boys and girls, pointing to the inherent physical differences between the sexes. The court's holding is that states may ban transgender athletes from girls' and women's sports, with Kavanaugh citing the need to reduce the risk of physical injury and ensure fair competition. The three liberal justices on the court wrote separately to express their disagreement with the majority's opinion.
0: Governor Beshear giving an update on flood recovery efforts in Kentucky.
3: The good news is the rain moved out yesterday afternoon, and a lot of the waters are receding. The bad news is there was so much rain in some areas, like Cumberland County, Hart County, and others, that some roads are still underwater or there is swift moving water that can be dangerous.
0: The governor says the death toll from the floods remains at 4. A lot of Americans will be on the roads and in the skies this week.
4: So this year's 4th of July travel forecast is technically another record breaker. We're expecting 72.2 million people to travel 50 miles or more from home this week.
0: Linda Lambert with AAA in Kentucky. At Louisville Muhammad Ali International Airport, spokeswoman Natalie Shadowin told us
5: that July 4th travel period we look at is Thursday, July 2nd through Sunday, July 5th, and we're looking at about 33,000 departing seats during this time, all relatively equally spread out across that four-day period.
0: Louisville's Smoketown neighborhood is home to a newly renovated park. Mayor Greenberg at today's grand opening for the new park on East Caldwell Street.
6: Smoketown Ballard Park now includes amenities for people of all ages to enjoy. You can see we've got a great timber climbing area, a wonderful playground, a pavilion that we're standing under right now, fitness stations, gathering spaces, expanded green spaces.
0: The old Ballard Park was established in 1919 as one of the first public parks for black residents in Louisville. Wall Street closed higher to wrap up a strong first half of the year. The Dow Jones Industrial Average notched another record high as AI fears eased and the Iran war appeared to be closer to resolution. The Dow gained 136 points to close at 52,319. The S&P rose 58 points today. The NASDAQ climbed 393 points. More news at 5:30. I'm Paul Miles, News Radio 840 WHAS.
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8: You know, the king of Thunder Over Louisville gets other jobs he does throughout the course of the year, too. Thunder Over Louisville oftentimes, we spend plenty of time honoring our military heroes. So Wayne Hettinger is the perfect draw to bring into America's 250th birthday. Welcome back, Mr. Producer King.
9: Terry, how are you?
8: You have friends everywhere in the United States military from working that Thunder Over Louisville show every year since it began. And so It's fun. You've had a heck of a career, but I love it that they reached out and said, Wayne, America's having a big birthday. We need you to work.
9: Well, we're down to the wire for this Saturday's event. And I've got Mike Maloney with me from the mayor's office, and we're going through just checking off the final details. So we're having fun with this, Terry, as always. But I've been excited about the concept of this show since last year, and we got approval on it to move forward. And I should say right now, thanks to Mayor Greg Greenberg and the Louisville Metro Council, and of course the Louisville America 250th Council. They're the ones that made it possible for us to move forward. Hey. So we're having a great time. And I don't know how much the public knows about what's going to happen Saturday at 11 a.m. at Metro Hall or in front of Metro Hall. But we've got a stage that's going to be with a lot of entertainment. We've got a set piece there where we're going to reenact a Boston Tea Party. And then we're also going to reenact Paul Revere's ride.
8: Oh, who's riding the horse? I wanted that job.
9: Well, you're a little late now. Mike, don't check that one yet.
8: Mikey boy, tell me, is this tougher than setting up for a Taylor Swift wedding? I mean, you're having to block streets, do all that, and deal with lummoxes like me. So is this is no small task.
10: No, but it's great. The Louisville Metro and all of our departments make it really easy. And no NDA is going to be required to be signed. So I think. But it's going to be a really fantastic show. You know, one of our main features, the Broadway Across America series, is going to have members of the cast of Hamilton at the event. And they're going to not only read from the Declaration of Independence, but also perform a number at the show. And
8: that's a great idea.
9: Yeah, it's great. I tell you, and we've been talking about the idea behind the total concept was to keep it entertaining and educational. And what's the term we've been using?
10: So we've coined the term edutainment. You know, so education and entertainment. Okay. Even if you don't want to learn about history, we're going to present it in such a great way that you're going to go, wow. I didn't know that.
8: You boys know that Schoolhouse Rock raised a whole generation. You're doing the same thing.
9: Exactly.
10: I was part of that Saturday morning, hearing it every week.
8: All right, so we need people down there, obviously, prior to 11 a.m., but tell me about the whole day, the breadth of the day. What else happens?
9: Well, before Mike brings you up to speed on all that, our show... The Metro Hall is going to conclude with a video presentation of 250 years of America. It's on a huge outdoor screen. And we were honored with the fact that Lonnie Ali is doing the narration on it. So she's
8: cool.
9: She's just been so wonderful to work with, and her heart's into this. So I'm anxious for everybody to be able to see this.
8: And, Mike, are we going to go back? Do we have, like, a guy playing George Rogers Clark, you know, with a fly swatter and an Ertl's 92 beer? I mean, that would be me.
10: Well, see, now, Terry, you're digging around in our toy box. we're going to pull George out for Louisville 250, which is just 2 years from now.
8: Oh! Yeah. Keep me in mind for that George Rogers Clark role, because, you know, people see me, and the first thing they think is rugged. You know, that's the word that comes to mind.
10: Yeah, I'm trying to picture the similarities, but we can work with it. I mean, and then, you know, your good friend and ours, John Ramsey, he's going to MC the a day. So, you know, we look forward to working with John, and he's always so good. And is a big reason Lonnie Ali agreed to work on the Proud to Be American piece.
8: I love that.
9: Give Terry the rundown on what the whole day consists of.
10: So, you know, if folks are in place 10:30, 10:45, we're going to have some bleacher seating down there. We know it's going to be hot, so we're going to have complimentary ice water from Water Monsters, some fans set up, some shade. You know, we're in Jefferson Square Park and Metro Hall on, but it's going to be hot. We get that. But the program itself should move fairly quickly for folks down there. And, you know, the important thing is to be comfortable. We'll have Metro Hall open following if people need to take a break or go inside. But once we get to about 10:40 that morning, there's some pre-recorded music tracks that Wayne has put together, and that will lead into our 11 a.m. Kickoff with John introducing Mayor Greenberg. And from there, we'll get into the actual production that Wayne had mentioned with the reenactments of the Boston Tea Party, the Paul Revere ride. And then we're also honored to, in addition to the Hamilton cast members performing, the St. Stephen Choir will be there performing. And they are going to present our national anthem. So we're
11: with the Sons of the American Revolution.
8: Beautiful.
10: Yeah. Yeah, they'll be joined. The Sons of the American Revolution has put together a masked color guard for us. And then that will all lead up to kind of like Wayne puts together Thunder, kind of a false finale. The Zambelli, the Zambelli Company is going to do very similar to what we did to honor Tom Jurich last year out of UofL, but just a nice, quick daytime flourish of pyrotechnics. And from there, we'll transition into the Proud to Be American poem that Lonnie Ali narrated for us. But this is think big. This is on that big outdoor LED screen. And it's so the visuals that Wayne and his team have worked on to bring this thing to life visually, they're impactful.
11: It's going to be a production, Terry, and I hope everybody makes it because it's a once-in-a-lifetime event that we're going to be doing.
8: No doubt. Well, thanks for all the hard work, guys. I know people are excited about it all day Saturday, so come and enjoy America's birthday and all the pageantry and splendor you guys have added to it.
11: Great. Thanks for helping us get the word out, Terry, because it's I'm excited to turn this one loose.
8: Big deal, for sure. All right, there's your theme music from Thunder. I'm just playing it anyway, Wayne. I can't help myself. Thunder! All right, guys, appreciate both of you. Thank Mike Maloney. Thank you, buddy.
10: Thank you.
8: Good talking to both of you guys. Happy birthday, America. We're doing it upright this Saturday, downtown Louisville. USA!
12: 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It's America's 250th, but you deserve some presents too. 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
14: Hi, this is WLKY meteorologist Mo Rose with your Tuesday afternoon forecast, and it is hot out there. Numbers already in the low 90s and feeling like triple digits. We'll be partly sunny through the afternoon and temperatures climbing to about 94 late day. We're partly cloudy, warm and muggy tonight, a low of 79. Even hotter for your Wednesday with a mix of clouds and sun, a high of 95. We'll do it again on Thursday, but watch for an isolated shower or storm, but highs in the mid-90s and feeling like 105. That's your WLKY weather forecast. I'm meteorologist Mo Rose.
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0: checking again with Joe Lincoln at the sports desk.
1: Hey, Terry, good evening to you. For the first time since his social media Q&A style videos, we remember those very well. We're hearing from Kentucky basketball head coach Mark Pope, and he's now seen what the team's new additions are capable of. That's because all of the new blood has officially arrived on campus in Lexington, and the team has started summer practices. But before he chatted about any of that with CBS's John Rothstein, Pope reflected on the challenges that plagued his team just one season ago.
2: There were so many challenges last year, and there was so much that our guys overcome. It'll always, to me, be a really special year in terms of how our guys were willing to kind of dig in together and to adjust to situations. And we had some incredible moments. And it's going to be an important building block as we continue to work our way towards our ultimate goal.
1: UK, of course, finished the year at 22-14 and were bounced in the NCAA tournament's round of 32 by Iowa State. Since then, outside of a few key pieces such as Malachi Moreno and Cam Williams returning, the roster has been rebuilt by Pope and company, and he says that after a few months filled with swings and misses on key recruits, he's still very pleased with how things came together.
2: I like us. Like I said, we're heavy creator. We're really heavy length. We can really, really shoot the ball. Right now in the summer, we have six guys that are over 70% in all of their practice reps shooting the ball from 3-point line. So I think we have some talent there. I think we have the ability to run and play with pace.
1: Yeah, he mentioned there that they could shoot it well from beyond the arc. And one of the players who I'm sure is shooting it well from that area is Iowa State transfer Milan Momchilovic. Pope raved about the top-ranked transfer in the interview and compared him to a former Wildcat who also had a clip from deep.
2: He brings a great demeanor. You know, I had the great privilege of coaching Kobe Brea. Who had the same vibe. It was like, you know, Kobe carried some stress around his life, but the time where he was most peaceful was opposite of most players. He seemed the most peaceful when he was actually shooting the ball, when the ball hit his hands and he was going to release it. Milan has a lot of that vibe, and he's already had a terrific college career. We think he's going to be a really special player here at Kentucky.
1: Rothstein also asked Pope to give him some names to remember heading into the season that the more casual Wildcat fans may not have on their radar at this point in time. Coach mentioned players like international prospect Usman Njai, JMU transfer Justin McBride, and Washington transfer Frank Kepnang. UK supporters will have their chance to see those new additions for the first time during the regular season on November 3rd. That is when the Cats are set to open the 2026-27 campaign. That is against Manhattan at Rupp Arena. And Terry, we said this earlier, if the product isn't good on the floor, you're going to hear those fire Pope chants, posts on social media, all this kind of stuff coming from left, right, and center. It's just, it's coming. So he's got to have a good year.
0: I watched U of L's day on ACC last night. Just watching beat Miami in football again. Then I closed out the night with Louisville versus Kentucky basketball.
1: Oh, my gosh.
0: I'd forgotten that Kentucky did claw back in that game.
1: It was close towards the end.
0: Yeah, it wound up being an 8-point game, but U of L was up 20.
1: Yeah, and Michael Brown was just going nuts, man.
0: And so, yeah, clearly that changed the weather for Pope last year because there was so much scorn thrown at him after, you can't lose to them. Well, Louisville turned out to be pretty good.
1: Yeah. Yeah, it was a good battle. And of course, this year, you know, the schedule has flipped around to what it used to be. So we're going to see that game in December. So he's got a little bit more time to ramp up towards U of L at this point in the year, which will be a good thing for him. Quick check in on other sports. Serena Williams did end up losing in her opening round match at Wimbledon. It was a three setter and she had a great comeback, almost came all the way back. But in her return to the All England Lawn Tennis Club, is that right? I think that's right.
0: I think
1: she lost. So good effort by Serena, not to be so. In the 24th minute of France and Sweden in the World Cup, it is still 0-0. Looking for a big performance there from France today.
0: And these are the knockouts, right? See you later if you lose.
1: It's one and done, baby.
0: That's painful.
1: No, it sucks. I hate that some of these teams are going home, but it also means that we're going to get great games down the line.
0: We've had so many fun things with the fans just here loving all over America. We're going to miss them, too, spending their money and having a good time. Reds and
1: the Brew Crew.
0: Brew Crew tonight, is that 7:30?
1: I think it's 7:40, actually, which is weird, but that's how Milwaukee does it up there, I guess.
0: All right. Well, whatever it takes. Last night, my Boston Red Sox were winner again after a four-game sweep of the Yankees.
1: Yeah.
0: I'm just happy. We have five wins in a row that way, and it's like, I don't know what's going on with the Yankees. I think they lost again last night.
1: I mean, you know I'm not a Red Sox or a Yankees guy, but I'll cheer for the Red Sox over the Yankees any day of the week. Sorry, Yankees fans, but that's just how it goes.
0: Indeed. All right, I get to make a switcheroo again. I think I used my Batman thing because I actually have to do a spot here for our friends at DraftKings. Yeah, okay, so here, it's a change in the weather. Terry Miners here for DraftKings Sportsbook app. As noted, the knockout rounds underway in the World Cup. 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
10: From ABC News, Wall Street Now. Stocks made up Monday's losses, and the S&P closed out its best quarter since 2020 thanks to the semiconductor industry. The Dow added 161 points. The Nasdaq gained 393. The S&P rose 58. NVIDIA, which has an outsized weight on the market, added 2%. It was one of the strongest forces lifting the S&P. Concentrix tumbled 11% after the tech company reported a profit and revenue for the latest quarter that were just shy of analysts' expectations. Two economic reports offering competing narratives. A JOLTS reading found U.S. employers were advertising more job openings at the end of May than what economists expected. But a Conference Board survey also found that more Americans think it's hard to get a job. Ford is recalling more than 740,000 vehicles because damage in the park system could cause the SUVs and trucks to roll away. 9 injuries and 24 allegations of property damage have been reported. Michelle Franzen, ABC News.
11: A lot of issues on your way home this afternoon in the West End. We have a crash on 264, the Georgia Powers westbound. As you hit that 64 split in the West End, left lane blocked and traffic's backed up almost back to Billtown Road. Then we have another crash on 64 eastbound near 22nd Street. Also watch for a stall on the Waterson eastbound at Taylorsville Road. Another accident working at Broadway and Campbell and Hurstburn Parkway and Waterson Trail. Our next report in 10 minutes. I'm Bobby Yellis, News Radio 840 WHAS.
12: Hi, this is WLKY meteorologist Mo Rose with your updated forecast, and it is hot and humid out there. Numbers in the low 90s, feeling like the triple digits. Our high today, 94. It should feel more like 105. Partly cloudy. We're warm and muggy for this evening and overnight with a low of 79. Wednesday, a mix of clouds and sunshine, a high of 95. Once again, feeling more like 105. We'll do it again on Thursday. We'll add a chance for storms in the afternoon with a high in the mid-90s. That's your WLKY weather forecast. I'm meteorologist Mo Rose.
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14: At 5:30, 95 degrees. Feels like 110. I'm Paul Miles. The U.S. Supreme Court is upholding bans on transgender athletes in girls and women's sports. Today's ruling involved cases out of Idaho and West Virginia. Transgender athletes had challenged the bans, arguing the bans violated their 14th Amendment equal protection guarantee. More from ABC's Devin Dwyer.
15: 29 states that have similar laws as West Virginia will continue to stand. And I will note that 21 states don't have bans on transgender athletes. Those are unaffected by this decision, but certainly a blow to that transgender community and student athletes on this last day of Pride Month.
14: Kentucky is among the states that bans transgender women and girls from competing on female school sports teams. A critical report from Kentucky Auditor Allison Ball on the finances and leadership at Jefferson County Public Schools.
16: So we really identified that the problems began in a significant level under Superintendent Polio, and that's because of the environment he created. He created an environment of fear of retaliation. People didn't want to bring him bad news because they were afraid they were going to be fired. And we heard that repeatedly.
14: Ball's 500-page audit looked at JCPS functions from 2022 to 2025. It found expenses exceeded revenues in every working budget. The district is top-heavy with administrators, and one-fifth of all JCPS students felt unsafe at school. The audit includes a list of recommendations to improve JCPS. Louisville Mayor Craig Greenberg says Operation White Flag is in effect as the city bakes under a heat dome.
17: And so you'll be able to see the white flag outside participating shelters, including Wayside Christian Mission. Also, our HEART team will have extra water trailers at sites across Louisville over the rest of this week.
14: Millions of Americans will hit the road this week for the 4th of July holiday despite the high gas prices. Linda Lambert with AAA in Kentucky.
18: Gasoline is a factor, but AAA has also found through our research that Americans who do choose to travel, and it is a personal decision, Americans who do choose to travel make it a priority And really, no matter what gasoline costs, they'll cut back in other areas so they can take those family vacations.
14: The nationwide average price of gasoline today is $3.84 a gallon. That's up from $3.18 a year ago. More news at the top of the hour. I'm Paul Miles, News Radio 840 WHAS.
0: Well, a lot of us talk about Jefferson County Public Schools, also known as JCPS, around the water cooler, wherever it happens to be, and its finances and its challenges and its successes. Today, though, Kentucky Auditor Allison Ball has released an examination of the Jefferson County Public Schools, and she joins me now. Hi, Allison. Welcome back.
16: Hey, Terry. It's great to be here.
0: Always good to chat with you. Please give us sort of a doctor's report on what you learned about Jefferson County Public Schools.
16: So first of all, our report is 500 pages long. It is massive. It has blueprints for how to fix problems. Just about everything we could think of that we should look at, we looked at in this exam. So it is comprehensive, but everything boils down pretty much into two silos. And I would say the first one is finances, with no surprise. And the second one is student outcomes. That's your proficiency levels. Are they getting career ready? A breakdown on that. So when it comes to the finances, again, that's no surprise. It's been covered a lot in the media. People know that there's been a financial problem. I don't know if they realize how deep of a problem it's been and how cultural it's been. So we really identified that the problems began in a significant level under Superintendent Polio, and that's because of the environment he created. He created an environment of fear of retaliation. People didn't want to bring him bad news because they were afraid they were going to be fired. And we heard that repeatedly. Wow. So there was this culture of fear at the school district. So employees didn't want to talk to him. And then we also found that he was screening information before it became available to the board. So he would go through the internal audits and say, you've got to go through me. I'm going to help prepare whatever's being presented to the board. And we heard him described as a visionary, as someone who loves to present a positive goal for the future. So he would reframe things in a way that was much more optimistic, much more happy than what it really was. So the board was being given information that really wasn't accurate. And then on the board itself was not doing its due diligence. It wasn't really reviewing the documents. So we found that the documents on their face, if you were to really look at them, you could see that since 2022, their expenses have exceeded their revenue. And it just has grown since that period of time.
0: Well, Marty Polio massage numbers? I mean, are you talking about semantics? He's using different words to describe, because the numbers are what they are.
16: Great question. So that's why I really feel like the board bears a lot of responsibility here, because a lot of it was semantics. A lot of it was just the words being used to describe it. And we actually have a side-by-side at one point in the document where we say, this is what it was, and this is the way it was described. And you can see it's not factually untrue, but it's spun in a way that sounds way better than what it really was. But on its face, you're right. The numbers don't lie. If you're looking at the numbers, they weren't cooking the books. They weren't manipulating the numbers. The numbers showed that expenses exceeded revenue. And that right there is not only a major problem from an accounting perspective, it is a major problem actually legally. There's a statute that says that people who are on the board and other people who are equivalents to that, they can't knowingly spend more than you take in when it comes to a school district. So this is a serious deal. Now, there's this knowing requirement, and you can make an argument that they didn't really know because Polio was presenting things in a different way. But if you look at the numbers on their face, the numbers showed they exceeded their revenue. So that's a major problem.
0: Sure. And also, we know that the kids aren't reading at their grade level, and that's embarrassing, and we're sliding behind deeper and deeper, particularly here in Jefferson County compared to other counties around the Commonwealth. You make note of the fact that there are up to 40 individuals at JCPS who've been working on DEI, diversity, equity, inclusion, and yet you say the district's African-American students continue to be left behind. Tell me more.
16: Yes. So we did a deep dive, not just of how students are doing in general, but we also looked at particular demographics. So we looked at the African-American student population at JCPS. They make up 36% of the enrolled population. That actually is the plurality. They are the most at JCPS. And we found that their averages Their averages compared to other JCPS students were 14 below. So African-American students are 14 below the average JCPS student. And this is worse. They're 27 points below the average Kentucky student. So they're the bottom rung on all levels as compared to the state, as compared to JCPS. And that is atrocious. That is a terrible dereliction of duty. You have the largest population at the school district that is massively underperforming. That has to be addressed. And that's one of the things that we said. They need to have a very, very clear plan for all students. They don't have a clear plan. That's one of the problems. They don't have a measurable, these are our goals, this is our plan to address these things. They don't have that in place. So first and foremost, it sounds as basic as that. First and foremost, you need a plan to address all students, but you also need a plan to address African-American students, because they're so woefully behind that they absolutely need to be focused on.
0: But people will say over and over again that this all comes back to basic learning. You know, it's reading, it's science, it's math. And instead of bringing in so much other packaging and showcasing and performative this or that or whatever, kids can't exceed in this universe, in this high-tech AI universe now, without those basics understandings of science and math and reading comprehension, right?
16: That's exactly right. And that's the job of JCPS. The job is to prepare these kids educationally so they can think, they can have good jobs, they are ready to be good citizens when they graduate. And the numbers, as you say, the numbers don't lie. The numbers show that they are... all students are being impacted by this environment that is not preparing them the way that they should. And I will point out, too, I think this was interesting. We did notice that the JCPS got $500 million of ESSER funds as a result of COVID. And they spent that money, and it was like steroid on their financial problems. They didn't make good decisions. Contracts ballooned out of control. All that stuff happened on the financial level. But another decision was made, and that was the decision to buy Chromebooks for all the students. And this isn't necessarily something that we spent a lot of time on, but I think this is something worth considering for the future. We did do observations of the classroom, and we found 1 in 4 teachers were not setting high expectations for their students, were not engaging their students. Students were just on a variety of levels demonstrating that they weren't, in fact, actually learning. And teachers were just handing them a Chromebook. And the kids were not even very engaged with their Chromebook, but they were just being handed this as the solution to the educational problems. And I think it's worth noting, JCPS, when you compare it to other districts that we looked at, similar in size, Baltimore, San Diego, Jacksonville, these other similar in size areas, we did a comparison about how our proficiency scores rate as compared to them. Ours are sharper and more sustained declines in proficiency since COVID than theirs were. And I can't help but notice that there's been this massive reliance on Chromebooks, and significantly, we are actually about to run out of use of those Chromebooks because they're becoming old.
0: Right.
16: So we've been relying heavily on this as a solution. It's questionable whether or not it's making a difference in a positive way. And also, it was a massive fund suck.
0: Yeah. Well, it's outdated technology, and it's almost like handing your cell phone to your toddler to occupy them just so they'll stop whatever disruption they're carrying.
16: I think that's a great analogy. We all tempted to do that with you know, a 2-year-old. We're all tempted to do that, to kind of like give them something to do. And unfortunately, that does seem to be something of the case at JCPS. But you mentioned something I think it's worth pointing out. You mentioned the 40 staffers dedicated to DEI. They call it DEP, but it's the same thing, because if you look at the programs, they're all DEI programs. There's 40 people dedicated to that. We did look at what is the allocation of how many people are working in administration, how many people are working as teachers in the district. We found a very, very top-heavy allocation of administrators at JCPS. I think that's worth commenting on, because a lot of money goes to that administration cost. And we found that teachers are actually being paid, by comparison with other teachers across the country, they're paying less. But administrators, principals and assistant principals, are paid more. So I think that's something worth spending a lot of time on. I really encourage the superintendent to spend some time on this. You're very top heavy at the administration level.
0: Well, the new super has said that he's working the best he can within the parameters given. But there are a lot of challenges. It's just a matter of, you know, how we keep scoping this down and getting back to the basics, reading, writing, arithmetic, like they told us when we were kids.
16: That's exactly right. That's exactly right. You have a job. We've been doing this for a long time. We kind of know what's expected, and that expectation is you produce kids who know how to read and write and understand science, and they can be they can get a job when they grow up.
0: Auditor Ball, can people find the audit on your website?
16: They can, and I would encourage. I know it's a heavy lift. It's over 500 pages. But I really would encourage people, especially if you're interested in the future of JCPS, it's worth spending some time looking at. We also have some cheat sheets, so to speak. We have a press release that lays out the major findings. But there's so many things in here that are worth looking at, and I would recommend people spend the time to look at it. It's on our website.
0: Kentucky's auditor Allison Ball on the scathing review of JCPS released today.
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12: Hi, this is WLKY meteorologist Mo Rose with your Tuesday afternoon forecast, and it is hot out there. Numbers already in the low 90s and feeling like triple digits. We'll be partly sunny through the afternoon and temperatures climbing to about 94 late day. We're partly cloudy, warm and muggy tonight, a low of 79. Even hotter for your Wednesday with a mix of clouds and sun, a high of 95. We'll do it again on Thursday, but watch for an isolated shower or storm, but highs in the mid-90s and feeling like 105. That's your WLKY weather forecast. I'm meteorologist Mo Rose.
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0: hope you're keeping cool wherever you happen to be. Joe Lincoln's with us at the sports desk. I was listening to some sports radio show a few minutes ago, and the guys were talking about what could happen for the Warriors. Because LeBron, they said, hey, I'm not coming back to be a Laker.
1: Yeah, apparently it's the deal is not in the works, and apparently LeBron's in no rush to sign. So, well, we played you from Brian Windhorst earlier today saying that this deal could be done today. I don't think that's going to happen. I think it's going to take some time, but the odds-on favorite to land LeBron James are the Golden State Warriors. The other part of this is that they want to pair up LeBron and Anthony Davis once again. Anthony Davis, of course, now in Washington after spending time in Dallas. But the Wizards have said they are not wanting to trade Anthony Davis. But we were just talking about this. If all these four get together, somebody has already coined this group of Stephen Curry, LeBron James, Draymond Green, and Anthony Davis as the golden guys rather than the golden girls.
0: I love that. That's a brilliant idea. The golden guys, because, yeah, they're all ancient. All those four guys.
1: They really are.
0: Steph, Draymond, and AD.
2: Thank you for being there.
0: they'll have to do that. And LeBron James.
1: Now, which one's Betty White is the question.
0: That's going to have to be Bron.
1: Really? I was thinking Steph.
0: But Betty was the star. No, Maude was like, she was the hammer. She
1: was
0: the
1: boss.
0: Yeah,
1: that's what I'm thinking, yeah.
0: B. Arthur. Was she Maude in that show, or that was another show?
1: Yeah, that's the one I know is Betty White.
0: And then Rick Ryder, you know these ladies. What was the other, Rose or something or other? I don't know the Golden Girls.
3: Now, okay, Betty White was Rose, and B. Arthur was Dorothy.
0: Dorothy.
1: There you go.
3: And she was in the original Maude show.
0: I gotcha.
3: Yeah.
0: And then the two other ladies or whoever they are, one of them's got to be Draymond, and yeah, the other one's got to be
1: Anthony Davis.
0: AD.
1: Yeah. I would love for that to happen. The memes alone.
0: Oh, the AI.
1: Would pay for that transaction.
0: The AI video is coming soon, I'm sure. It's speaking of video, I didn't work yesterday, so I didn't get to celebrate Mel Brooks' 100th birthday. The greatest scene ever. Everybody argues over all these things. I'm sorry for throwing this in here in the middle of your sports.
1: No, please.
0: Cast. Is when they're doing History of the World, and he's Moses, and he walks out with three tablets, and each one has five commandments on it. Got it? There are 15 commandments.
4: Lord, I shall give these laws unto thy people. Hear me! Oh, hear me! All pay heed! The Lord Jehovah, has given unto you these 15!
0: And he drops one.
4: Wait. 10 commandments for all to obey.
0: Mel Brooks.
1: Oh, the greatest, man. That's so good. 10.
0: Oh, that guy's a genius. Happy 100th birthday, Mel Brooks. I think it's celebrated over the weekend, so there you go. All right, U.S. plays in the World Cup tomorrow night.
1: It's 8 o'clock, baby. Bosnia and Herzegovina.
0: Serena Williams did lose today. So did Ben Shelton.
1: That's right.
0: More
1: couple
0: Americans
1: out.
0: There you go. All right, we'll have fun again around the Radio Ranch tomorrow. Thanks for being here, Rick Ryder. You too, Joe Lincoln. Stand by for Tony and Dwight repeat.
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1: Hi, welcome in, everybody. It's the Tony and Dwight Show, brought to you by the Kentucky Office of Highway Safety. Please buckle up and keep an eye out for the construction folks that are working. They got to go home at the end of the day, so slow your car or truck down. Good morning, Dwight. What are you doing, buddy?
2: Well, I want to read a couple of comments just to dispel all of the jokes you and John set on
1: what?
2: Me yesterday. Yeah, I'm making fun of my hair.
3: We added one this morning, too.
2: Well, good.
1: Yeah. We posted a picture of your hair.
2: Let me just read some of these
1: comments. Wow, I didn't think it could get worse. It's worse today.
2: Keep going. Keep going, because here come the comments from social media. I posted my first video of dog rescue yesterday.
1: Sure.
2: Here's just a couple of them. Tony's wanted to talk. His hair looks even dumber than John Alden's.
1: What?
2: That's not real. Yeah, no, it's right here.
1: Show it to me. That's not real. That's your handwriting.
2: It's still a comment, dude.
1: Come on.
2: It's a comment,
1: man.
2: Nonetheless.
1: All right. We've been talking about Buc-ee's as like the favorite for places. I actually stopped at one in Daytona this past week, and somehow it seemed bigger than the normal ones. But the TSA is now involved.
3: What?
1: The TSA is now involved. They're telling, because there's 3.5 million.
2: Oh, I saw this.
1: There's 3.5 million people from around the world that have come for the games. And they said, look, you obviously can travel with the t-shirts and the hats, but you cannot travel with the barbecue sandwiches or the beaver nuggets.
2: Well, there's a, never mind.
1: They actually did say, yes, if you eat the beaver nuggets, you're fine. But an actual beaver, no, you cannot travel with.
2: I would argue that you could.
1: Here's a surprising thing. The TSA actually has a sense of humor.
2: Well, I wonder if people come over and you say, hey, you want to see Mount Rushmore? You want to see, Yellowstone? No, where's your gas station? I want to see your... I've had friends. I thought, aren't they going to build one here or close to
1: There's
2: here?
1: One in Richmond.
3: I think they're putting one in Shelbyville,
1: I think,
3: but I'm
1: that's
3: not for sure.
2: Because at one point, the closest Buc-ee's was about 2 hours away.
1: Yeah, Richmond's about an hour and a half.
3: Bowling Green.
1: Bowling
3: close.
1: Green,
3: yeah,
1: right, right, correct.
2: Yeah, almost 3 hours then. So I had friends that would drive. I said, wait, what'd you do Saturday? Oh, we drove to Buc-ee's. Well, how long was that? Well, 2 hours and 45 minutes. Is the gas station?
1: I was overwhelmed the first time I went into one, and I said, well, this will never be packed. It'll never be full. Every time I go to Buc-ee's now, it is full. You can barely get through it, and there's a car at every pump. It's ridiculous. But as these folks that visit America, can you imagine watching someone eating mozzarella sticks for the first time?
3: They don't have mozzarella. See, that's another thing. I can't believe they don't have mozzarella sticks in other countries.
1: It's an American thing. Yeah.
3: It should be in Italy. Italians should have come up with it if they didn't.
2: I wonder if, like, everybody that came over here from overseas where they eat so good, the Mediterranean's all that. What if they go, when they go back, they're probably 20 pounds heavier?
1: Oh, right? Sure.
2: Of course, yeah.
1: Yeah, none of the American comfort food is healthy for you. Nachos. They're asking, what do you do with it? You drag the chip through the sour cream, the cheese, and the beans, or the beef, whatever you decide to put on your nachos. There's no rules with nachos, really.
2: I just went down a rabbit hole. When do you think the first Buc-ee's opened?
1: Oh, that's a great question.
2: Because I thought it was some new concept, right?
3: They've been in Texas for a long time. I think that's where they began.
2: Hit your dinghy.
3: Oh, is that correct?
2: Bang your dinghy, baby.
3: I don't know where my dinghy's at.
2: Says 1982, the first store opened in Lake Jackson, Texas.
3: Wow.
2: It evolved to a massive travel center.
1: Did you say 82?
2: Yeah, but it became a massive travel center, and this is still impressive, in 2023. I thought this was some kind of new deal. It's been around for, what was that, 23 years?
1: It might have grown. There's no way that they were in 82, they were that size. There's no way.
2: Well, no, they said it became a massive travel center format in 2003, though. That means it's been that big for 23 years.
3: Still, for us to just now be getting these in the last few years, though, it's crazy that it took that long to expand.
2: Well, not for Kentucky. I mean, Jaws didn't get released here until, what was it, 83?
1: What?
2: Jaws and E.T. We're behind on everything here.
1: Oh, no, that's not Mark, is he having a moment?
2: Mark Twain said, at the end of the world, I want to be in Kentucky. because Kentucky's 20 years behind everybody else.
1: Well, first of all, they don't understand this. The Buckeyes, well, they love it, but they don't understand because they don't drive. Cars aren't a big thing in Europe. You ride the train or you're on a bicycle or whatever. You ride on the rail wherever you're supposed to go. America's love that we love our cars. I watched a thing on Route 66 the other day and how that is exploding now. These people are buying those old rundown diners and gas stations and fixing them up.
2: It's badass.
1: To make them look like 1950s.
2: Oh,
1: and
2: that's
1: people
2: badass.
1: Are getting off the interstate and they're driving down Route 66 again.
2: Of course. Would you rather go to a chain restaurant that you could be in, you know, anywhere, or go in some kind of neon light blue and neon pink diner?
1: I think it's cool.
2: With girls.
1: I just think it's cool.
2: With girls in
1: what?
2: Poodle skirts and right. Guys going, hey, what's the deal, Sam? Let's go to professional sports. They got to start paying the NBA players more, man. Yesterday.
1: What?
2: It's pathetic. And hear me out on this.
1: Yeah, right.
2: Yesterday, six defendants were indicted by the U.S. Attorney's Office in New York. Alleged gambling scheme targeting at least four games during the 2023-2024 NBA season. Among those indicted, Malik Beasley, Ed Davis, Steve Haney. Beasley's lawyer says he's quick to point out that the indictment isn't proof of guilt or evidence. It's just a probable cause. The bets that they're looking into, however, were to the tune of $75,000 and $121,000. But my point is, if the NBA would just pay these players a fair wage, they wouldn't have to do extra, right. You know, shady, just to make ends meet, they go off and gamble. You know what I mean?
1: Well, these stories will come so fast and so frequent that we'll get used to them and we'll ignore them. It's sort of like homicides in Louisville. Just kind of ignore because they come at you so many, so every single day.
2: I bet Shoeless Joe Jackson's pissed, right? Walks out of a cornfield, grabs a newspaper and sees, well, all these guys are gambling. They're still... Yeah.
1: I think he's been dead for 50 years. Okay, so Yahoo made a list of the top five American inventions ever. I'm going to give you that list when we come back. We got to go to break now and do a little weather and traffic. And so we'll do that, and then I'll give you, and you think of your what you think is the greatest American inventions. I'll give you the top five according to the survey that Yahoo did in this past week.
2: Can I take a stab at number one?
1: Yeah.
2: The chocolate extreme blizzard with extra stuff from Middletown Dairy Queen.
1: Well, that is your number one.
2: You're damn right it is.
1: John, do you have one or do you want to save it for after the break?
3: I'll save it.
1: All right. Back after this on News Radio 840 WHAS.
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2: Gosh, this is Dolly Parton.
3: It is.
1: Love Dolly.
3: Doing a cover.
2: Heaven, let the light shine down.
1: She's the Madonna of country music. She's reinvented herself a million times.
2: Dolly Parton has two enormous reasons she's famous.
3: Well, yeah, what would those be?
2: Her violin.
1: Stop it.
2: Those two reasons, her violin and vocals.
1: She's Madonna of the country music without all the freaky weird stuff.
2: And she didn't have that weird dot on her face like Madonna does. It's distracting. I saw her in concert. Couldn't look at her. Just went straight to that thing on her face.
1: No, she didn't show up. And when she did, she was drunk. Okay. That's a true story. That's not alleged. They were there for that story.
2: It sucked.
1: So when you get to Florida, you just can't drive on roads. You have these tolls. Plus, when you stay at the resort, there is the resort fee.
2: Please tell me on these toll bridges, before you cross, a little thing comes out and goes, before you cross, answer these riddles three.
1: At least that would be entertaining.
3: It's a troll bridge, not a toll bridge.
2: I'm sorry, you're right, John. I'm screwed up. I'm sorry.
1: But at least that would be entertaining while you're doing it. So you have a resort fee. So the resort my in-laws were staying at, there was almost $50 resort fee and a $43 a day parking lot fee, even though they're not. We used to get a parking lot fee if you stayed downtown in an urban area, like a parking garage, right? I kind of get that. But if you're in St. Augustine Beach, there's no reason to have a $43 a day on top of the $50 resort fee. So now you're almost $100 a day in extra fees. So when you call and say, hey, how much a night for I'm staying on these dates? Well, it's only $178 a night. No, it's not.
2: Yeah, but can you really put a price tag on getting to spend a week with your in-laws?
1: I love my in-laws. They're awesome. But I'm still pissed off about how we allowed Florida beaches to become green.
2: This is from
1: the water.
2: Representative Susan Tyler Whitten. All the tolls and other fees like that in Florida is why they have low or no property taxes.
1: Correct.
2: They're getting a huge chunk of tax revenue.
1: No state taxes, no state
2: taxes. That's why tourism here in Kentucky is so important.
1: Well,
2: that's why we. How many
1: Susan Tyler Whitten? Why don't we get on these lovely rest stops that we have in Kentucky? Ugh.
2: I've been saying for years that we need to build a beach because evidently all these places have beaches. They do really well with tourism.
1: Mm.
3: Beaches be shopping.
2: That's right.
1: I think we have. I knew it was coming. I knew it was coming.
2: It's a new hour for us.
1: I was trying to head it off at the pass.
2: No, listen, it's a new hour for us, so everything old is new again.
3: That's right.
2: New
3: That's
2: room. True. New let's, room, baby.
1: Let's not use that literally. All right, so, but the rest stops in Kentucky, there's a good one on the border near Bowling Green. There's no rest stops from Louisville to Cincinnati on 71. Again, they're all closed.
2: Why can't you sell sponsorships like the Pepsi That's, Cola Exit 19 Extravaganza of urinals?
1: Makes sense. And then Thornton's. I'm sorry. Thornton's could sponsor and make it a nice one.
2: Right. You know, Foxy Lady presents 7 urinals, no waiting.
1: Sometimes that's the only experience people have driving through Kentucky. They stop at the rest stop. And if it's disgusting or it's not open at all, that's a problem for me.
2: Sometimes it's better to just go around and pee around back. That way you have to deal with all the urinals.
1: Well, they don't let you even down. I'm not kidding. They don't have any between here and Cincinnati. That's ridiculous. It's an hour and a half and there's no, all of them are closed.
2: Well, ask Susan, if you travel with me, you're doing your business in a Folgers can.
1: Well,
2: you're sealing that puppy
1: I'm sure.
2: up.
1: When I was younger, I never stopped at rest stops. Now that I'm this age, we sort of stop at almost a lot of them because we just walk around for a minute like an old damn person.
2: I'm not there yet. I want to get to the destination. I want nonstop flight to Nashville, baby, or wherever we're going.
1: You can't fool the GPS. When it says you'll pull into the parking lot at 2:06 p.m. and you pull into your drive in that spot at 2:06 p.m., it's like they're wizards.
2: I've beat it before, the 2:04. Couple of minutes.
1: Wow, so you really busted your ass to gain 2 minutes.
2: Damn right, two minutes. Hey, it's 2 minutes.
1: Later today, I think the biggest game today, is it either France versus Sweden or Mexico versus Ecuador? John,
3: that'll answer. The Mexico-Ecuador will be a better game. I wouldn't be surprised if France beats the doors off of Sweden.
2: Has Brazil-Scotland played yet?
1: Brazil's in the Sweet 16.
3: Brazil beat Japan yesterday.
2: So, but they play Scotland tomorrow,
3: that
2: right?
3: That already happened. Scotland's gone.
2: Okay.
1: Yeah, they're out.
2: Good.
1: Brazil's in the Sweet 16. Mexico City is where this game is. Mexico versus Ecuador. And where is Ecuador, Dwight?
2: Indiana. there is an Ecuador, Indiana, but it might be a different one than you're referring. Yeah.
1: It's near the what?
2: Equator.
1: Oh!
2: Which is also known as Northern Indiana.
1: Coach Freshly is so proud of you.
2: Happy birthday, Coach Freshly, my YD teacher yesterday. I meant to say something, but...
1: You forgot.
2: I forgot. I forget a lot of stuff these days.
1: Where'd you put your wallet yesterday?
2: Yeah, so this morning...
1: Just real quick, where'd you put your wallet?
2: Where our knives and forks go. Thank you, Rodney.
1: How long did you look for them?
2: 15 minutes to involve my wife.
1: No, Your Honor, direct the witness to answer the question and don't expand. How long did it take you to find said wallet?
2: Technically, I didn't. Susan found it for me after 15 minutes looking for it. I said, honey, I don't know where a wallet is. It could be anywhere. It could be in the dishwasher.
1: You put it with the forks and knives in the...
2: Yeah.
3: Dude, just don't throw it in the trash can.
2: Well, very well could
1: have. Oh, why do you put that in his head, dude?
2: I very well could have.
1: What the hell's wrong with you?
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1: Welcome back, News Radio 840 WHAS. Tony and Dwight Show brought to you by the Kentucky Office of Highway Safety. We've had some, look, Americans, it's what we do. We're builders.
6: Hell yeah.
1: Captains of industry.
6: That's it.
1: That's what we are, right?
6: Right.
1: For that much anymore, but we've invented a lot of stuff. A lot of stuff that has changed the world. So,
6: the Casio watch.
1: What's the list? So, Yahoo had a survey of 2,500 Americans and asked that very question. What is the greatest inventions invented by Americans? Hmm. Number six. Oh, by the way, John, what was yours?
8: This is my personal favorite.
1: No,
8: the answer is iPhone. That's the greatest.
6: Oh my gosh, that's the worst thing ever. Are you kidding me?
8: But it's the worst and best. I guarantee it's number one on this list.
1: Yeah. You're answering like Time Magazine. The person of the year isn't the best person of the year. Yeah. It's just the person of the year. Yeah, it certainly does. Number six is pretty big one. The airplane.
8: Oof.
1: It's kind of changed the planet.
8: Yeah.
1: Americans invented the airplane, of course, the brothers. What is it?
6: Orville Breton.
1: Two rights can make a plane.
6: No, two wrongs don't make a right, but two rights make an airplane.
1: That's what it is. Rim shot. Number five, the telephone.
6: Yeah, I guess.
1: You guess?
8: Was that Ben Franklin again?
1: No.
8: It wasn't Ben Franklin?
1: No.
6: No, that was Alexander Graham Bell.
1: Yeah, there you go.
8: Okay, gotcha.
1: There you go. His first words on the telephone were?
6: Come here, Edison, I need you.
1: No, Watson.
6: Come here.
1: It's Watson.
6: Well, his first name was Edison Watson.
1: I don't think
6: so. From the Connecticut Watson.
1: Try to save it. Well, those are two big ones for the world. Airplane and the telephone. The world, you're welcome.
6: I think the polio vaccine was pretty good. Penicillin's pretty good.
1: Number four.
6: Uh-huh.
1: The automobile.
6: Automobile.
1: Automobile.
8: Why did I read somewhere that Benz created the automobile, not Ford?
1: German company that also BMW also made the planes and all that. No, Mercedes-Benz. No, Americans invented the car, bro.
8: And I'm glad we did. For some reason, someone tried to argue otherwise.
6: All the things for you to say on America's 250th birthday week.
1: Give the Germans
6: shame.
8: So they need credit after losing last night to the Paraguayans.
1: So, world, you're welcome. What?
6: He just gave the soccer score. I taped it. I was going to watch it this afternoon because I love soccer so much.
1: It may be one of the biggest upsets in World Cup history, to tell you the truth. Paraguay beat Germany.
6: Are we going to do like the Iranians and chop our players' heads off or anything fun?
8: I'm a Colombia killed their players.
6: Is there any fun thing, activities like that going to go down there?
1: No, it was Colombia, the guy down there. It was the goalie. It wasn't the whole team. But the goalie ended up disappearing after he screwed up in the World Cup.
6: Playing for Iran, Iraq, whatever.
1: Iraq was the worst.
6: You're sitting in a bar and you see this guy just torn up and crying in his beer. You go, oh my gosh, what happened? I got picked for the FIFA team.
1: You know, the news department can shut their face.
6: Yeah, news department.
1: Carl Benz is widely recognized as the creator of the first practical automobile in 1886.
8: Wow.
1: Shut up, news department.
8: I knew I was onto something, though. I knew I was onto something.
6: Thanks, Cliff Clavin. Yeah, actually, you know me. It's
1: Carl Benz.
6: Actually, it was technology from the Scientologist.
1: So the car, the telephone, the airplane. You're welcome, America. Welcome, the rest of the world.
6: Is penicillin in there anywhere?
1: Number three.
6: Help me along.
1: Al Gore.
6: The internet. The internet. Thank you, Al Gore.
1: The internet.
8: Right. I thought you were saying the answer was Al Gore for a second.
6: Well, no, we also gave Al Gore two great things.
1: I think the internet was CIA, and then they gave it to Microsoft and Apple. They gave the emails and the internet. Originally was the CIA.
6: I think it was from the space people that talk like this.
8: Ooh, I want to change my answer, by the way.
1: You do want to change
8: American
1: your answer.
8: American football. I bet that's on there.
1: Oh, you know, you're such a dude.
6: Now watch the newsroom here in 3 seconds. You're such a dude. Hey, actually, American football was invented in Norway.
8: In Norway?
1: Yeah, let's wait for the news department. To correct
6: news department, we got
1: actually football was Australian.
6: Our news department, their damn spins.
1: Here's another biggie.
6: Yeah,
1: number two, when you get up in the middle of the night to go to the bathroom,
6: which
1: you
6: time
1: need, you need
8: a nightlight,
1: the light bulb.
6: I thought you were gonna say the pee tumbler. I invented that.
1: That was Thomas Edison. The light bulb was number two on this list. And is there an American theme song? Can you give me something for number one? Because it sort of deserves.
6: Love American style. Love American style, baby.
1: It deserves an American.
6: Let's get Love American style.
1: It deserves an American theme for number one.
8: The song that you wanted is not in the system.
6: No, theme to.
1: Just
6: no.
1: Just let him find something. Right. You're confusing the poor boy.
6: I bet the listeners would prefer if I sang the song.
8: I think they would too, actually, as long as this is taken.
6: Love American style. Greater than the red, white, and blue. Love American style. Here's number one for you.
1: Does the dump button still work?
6: No, that's good stuff there.
8: Oh, count us down. I don't know.
6: Well, that was number
1: one. Okay, number six. I'll give you the lie. Okay. Here we go. So number six was the airplane. Number five, the telephone. Number four, the automobile. Number three, the internet. Number two, the light bulb. And ladies and gentlemen, the rest of the world can say thank you to America for democracy.
6: Yeah, baby, that's what actually
1: we the people, sucker.
6: Actually, it could be further from the truth. The Ethiopians invented democracy.
1: Well, I was expecting more, something more.
6: No, it was great, man. We should probably replay that at 3 o'clock in the morning.
1: All right, well, that's just the six of them. I'll come up with the other list to see what they have. But those are kind of world-changing events and invented by us, the Americans.
6: What about polio vaccine? That's
1: pretty big.
6: That's pretty big.
1: Yeah. Yeah, that was us.
6: Well, we invented the Eiffel Tower.
1: Mitch McConnell, thank God for it, right?
6: Yeah, he absolutely.
1: Polio? He had polio, right?
6: Yeah. Yep. I think he had to be in one of those, what do you call it?
1: Iron lungs. Yeah. What did that thing do?
6: It just made you look stupid and you couldn't move.
1: Just your head sticking out one side. What are you doing in there? Don't worry about it.
6: Hey, John, I'm really enjoying your wife's playlist that you're doing this morning. This is
8: my wife's playlist.
6: Yeah, thanks for all the chick music.
1: I actually like this. It's upbeat.
6: Well, that makes sense. Yeah, chick fun. Music. You would like it. Listen to this music when you're on the way to shop at the Fashion Bug by any chance.
1: Oh, don't disparage the Fashion Bug. You got some great deals there.
6: Well, Terrion Arnold was released by the Detroit Lions yesterday. Why? Because last week, Arnold was arrested and actually charged with felony armed robbery. Again, start paying these NFL players more so they don't have to resort to.
1: Well, the NFL players are the least paid out of the big sports. Yeah. Baseball's number one, NBA number two, and NFL by far third. They still get paid a lot. But
6: how can these NFL players survive on $50
1: million? So he robbed a what?
6: Armed robbery.
1: Alleged?
6: Felony armed robbery and kidnapping. Judge Christopher Sabella set the bond at $1 million. That's a lot for an NFL player, by the way. Here's the conditions as well. No contact is permitted with 6 months with the co-defendants in the case. His passport was surrendered within 48 hours. He must, this is horrible. I don't know if I want to, this is going to drag people down. I got to do it because we're journalists, right?
1: Sure.
6: Arnold must remain confined in his mansion in Tallahassee, except for those times when he's playing, training, and traveling for the NFL. Oh, but he doesn't have to worry about that because he was released yesterday. So he's got this poor guy stuck in his mansion.
1: I got relatives in Tallahassee. I'm pretty sure there's no mansions in Tallahassee. No offense. I'm kidding. It's the capital. I'm just kidding.
6: There were 2 years and $4.8 million on his contract. That's been cut loose. I went down the rabbit hole just to find out how much the guy was worth.
1: Well, look, you're dismissing the real issue here. If he was a baller and an all-pro, they wouldn't have cut him.
6: The NFL
1: would keep him. It doesn't matter. There's people that have run people over and killed them that are still on rosters. There is domestic violence. There's rape. And if they're good at what they do on the football field, they don't lose their jobs. No. This guy, you said 4 years, 2.8. That means he's probably a third or fourth option at wide receiver.
6: So far, his career earnings through 2025, $9.5 million. After taxes, it's probably $4 million.
1: Seriously, after taxes, depending on where he plays, where'd you say, Detroit?
6: No, Detroit.
1: Okay. It depends on the state, but he's got probably an agent and a wife probably and all that. I get it. It's a lot of money, but that seems like a guy that's probably third or fourth on the go-to list from wide receiver. John, am I wrong about that?
8: No, that's fair.
1: Yeah.
6: Okay. We had Derek Anderson on the show, NBA player Derek Anderson, who, by the way, is a Doss graduate.
1: Hall of Famer, too.
6: Well, I'm a Hall of Famer, too, so
1: well, that
6: bar's pretty low.
1: Derek Anderson going, please leave that last part out. What are you doing?
6: We had Derek Anderson on. We were talking about when he got, because he was basically homeless.
1: Yeah.
6: And playing basketball at Doss High School.
1: Yeah.
6: And then I talked about what's it like from going, practically homeless, living in a car, whatever it might be, sleeping in other people's houses. And then you get in the NBA and you get all these millions of dollars.
1: Well, he played for Kentucky, so let's see.
6: Well, he probably got paid well.
1: He had a little money in his pocket.
6: But what I'm saying is, I said, what's that like? And he said, well, I was really concerned when I got my first pay stub. And my agent's cut. He goes, who's these FICA people? Who are the FICA? Like, he didn't know any of the tax deductions.
1: Yeah.
6: You know?
1: So those days are over, right? Because now you have NIL.
6: Yeah.
1: And NIL has trickled down to high school. There was a story about a kid out in the state that is going to play for a high school team that is now sponsored. That he's got an NIL
8: deal.
1: Here
8: in Kentucky?
1: Yep.
8: Wow.
1: So now that story you just said about Derek Anderson, most likely if they're top-level kids, they're getting paid before they get to the NBA.
6: Oh, I guarantee it. Yeah.
1: I always respected Eric Bledsoe at Kentucky as a guard because I said this. I said he at one time lived in his car with his mother. I think he's from Birmingham. And said, I said, he played defense like he lived in his car in high school. Right? I mean, he knew this was his way out.
6: Right.
1: And he played defense like it. And now an Eric Bledsoe would be paid millions of dollars in college. A lot more than the $500,000 he got to play at Kentucky.
6: I'm just glad. Man.
1: I'm kidding. It was $250,000.
6: Hey, why are the lines lighting up over there? Wow. One of y'all must have said something, but I'm just glad that NIL has not harmed the NCAA as a product. It's just so such a good product.
1: I think it's interesting. Did you see where the Texas Tech, the kid that played in Indiana?
8: Sorsby, yeah.
1: Yeah, Sorsby, they got busted 9,000 bets. The NFL, I think, is, what did they rule?
8: They're not going to do a supplemental draft to let him join the league early or something like that.
1: Was it a caveat also that he would not be able to put on a roster or a practice squad or something like that?
8: Yeah, he can't do anything related to the NFL. He won't play in college this year. He'll be able to go to the draft next year, but he's going to be a year removed from playing competitive football.
1: Yeah, but I'm wondering if teams will still...
8: I mean, they drafted Shedeur Sanders and all the nonsense that came with him a couple of years ago.
1: No, that's true. No, that's true. Okay, so crocodile.
6: Oh, crocodile. Okay.
8: So crikey.
1: Crocodiles have been attacking people because the heat. When it's really super hot, alligators are like, I'm hungry. It's kind of like you.
6: I'm also a crocodile then because I'm about pissed people off at Kroger's parking lot.
1: 28-year-old American was on a popular beach in Mexico. He was just relaxing on the beach, looking at the moon reflect over the water. And a damn crocodile came out of the water, snatched him, and drug him into the sea and ate him.
6: Oh, my gosh.
1: What was left of his body was recovered the following morning. Three croc attacks, alligator attacks. Those are two different things. There's an alligator and a crocodile. Mm-hmm. Three different people have been attacked in Central Florida, where I was just at. Central Florida. They're saying it's all the hotter it gets, the hungrier the crocs get.
6: I can't do that joke.
1: You can't do that joke? a woman was killed in 3 feet of water in Central Florida. The 911 calls, I didn't play it because the boyfriend is trying to attack their alligator, and this alligator is chomping on this girl. Killed her. And the friend is on the phone and just screaming. The alligator is eating her. It's biting her, and it's really. I didn't play it because it's too much.
6: Do you know who they put on the case on this?
1: Mm-mm.
6: It was an actual alligator in a vest, otherwise known as an investigator.
1: I will allow it.
6: All right, how about that, man?
1: I will allow it.
8: It's your joke of the day.
6: I'll tell you what, if you did, it'd be a bunch of croc. I tell you. Hey, thanks, Rodney from Burlington, Florida.
1: I think we need to bring that back.
6: What's that?
1: That's a bunch of croc. That's a croc. That's what I say.
6: No, let's go Denny Crum, baby. That's a bunch of bunk.
1: A bunk is even better.
6: God rest your soul, Denny Crum. We love you.
1: We do need to talk about it. I think we need to go to break.
8: Yeah, we can break.
1: Okay. We need to talk about how expensive just going to Florida is now. 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It's crazy what's going on. So we'll talk more about that if you're going on vacation. We didn't do anything fancy and spent way too much money.
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1: I did not think we were going to get it yesterday.
6: I didn't either.
1: But the music god said, allow them to win today. Of course, today is a different story. Yeah. John William Alden III will play songs that charted today. We guess the year. Give it to me.

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1: He has that right. 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
2: Listen, this is baby-making music. Susan, if you're listening, I have this on when I get home, honey.
0: Oh, wow. A baby Dwight and Susan.
2: It's a little bit of both. It's a little female, a little male.
0: I've seen that movie. It's Rosemary's Baby.
2: Yeah, that's right.
3: All right, here's your next song.
2: This kind of has a crappy 90s vibe now.
3: You know who it is?
2: No idea who.
3: Paula Abdul.
2: Oh, this would be, yeah, okay. It has to be a turd song released later in the 90s, right? Because she came out in 89 and 90.
0: Did she come out of the box with those big hits?
2: Came out with big hits.
0: Yeah, okay. I don't know, man. I'm sort of lost at this point.
3: Wow.
2: I'm going to go mid-90s since it's her, but it's turd music.
3: All right, here's your next one. It is Bon Jovi.
0: This sounds like later Bon Jovi, too.
3: The song is This Ain't a Love Song.
0: See, I think that you're right. It is the later 90s.
2: Like 95 or something.
0: They just couldn't recapture the magic of the 80s.
2: Hey, everybody, I'm Bon Jovi. Look at my hairdo.
0: How about we put my name in the band?
2: Yeah. Oh, how on earth did I make it? Me having an uncle that's a record producer had nothing to do with our career.
0: And then when we got famous, I fired my uncle that got us where we were going.
3: Wow. It's got dark real fast.
2: Oh, sorry.
3: All right, halfway home.

0: Andre Rison.
1: Yeah, Andre Rison. She burned his house down.
2: Well, I mean, it's a lover's
1: fest. We forget that story.
2: Things happen.
1: We forget that Left Eye burned this 40-room mansion in Atlanta down to the ground.
2: Do you remember when they did the helicopter shot over above the mansion?
1: It was crazy.
2: And you could see where the roof was caved in. You could see in all the char.
1: Wow.
2: Ah.
3: All right, you ready for your number one song?
2: Number one, baby, let's go. Then when
1: you find yourself lying, oh, no. Oh, no, this is the theme to Robin Hood, right?
3: It's Brian Adams.
1: Brian Adams, he did the two songs for Robin Hood. That was like 95 or 94.
3: The song is Have You Ever Really Loved a Woman?
1: Yes.
2: I was going to go 96. I'll go lowest 95, but I'll defer to the dumbass from St.
1: Matthews. You do it. You do it. Make the choice because your brain's working so well
2: today.
1: Hey,
2: John, look at the camera real quick. 95. 96.
3: What are you? Oh, I thought 95 was your answer.
1: Okay. What's the answer, bro?
2: It's 96. It's 95.
1: It was 5.
2: It's 95. Dadgone it.
1: I knew that. Yeah.
2: Wait a minute. Hang on. Let me just check something real quick.
1: No.
2: Today the 30th, June 30th?
1: No.
3: It is.
2: Why today happens to be Subtract a Year Day.
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0: Let's have some fun on a Tuesday. I know you are mad. I know you are sad. I promise you, I'm about to make you feel better about this horrible, disgusting, wrong Supreme Court decision today. Hang with me. We are going to get into that tonight. Of course, hour two, 1 hour from now, we go right back into our American Revolutionary War history, and that might take the rest of the show. It might take an hour. I don't know. No idea, but I will finish it tonight. So we'll talk about that. We're going to talk about something hilarious, amazing, awesome happening right now inside the Democrat Party. I am enjoying it a great deal. We'll get to some poll numbers, maybe. Talk about some evil pastors in the country, emails, all that. So much more coming up tonight on the world famous Jesse Kelly Show. I'm going to read you a headline first, and it's going to sound completely unrelated to what you're steaming mad about today. Hang with me. This one's from the Free Beacon. Exclusive. Documents reveal how Biden's globe-trotting special envoy for LGBTQIA plus persons pushed extreme gender agenda on everything we do in foreign policy. Today, we had a loss, and it was a bad loss. Not here to pretend otherwise. Today's loss was a critical battle. I didn't say it was the end all be all, but it was a critical battle. This is, it was a bridge. We're in a campaign. It's World War II. It was a bridge, and we have to control that bridge, or there's going to be serious problems. The Supreme Court, courtesy of useless Amy Coney Barrett and useless John Roberts, decided today, 5-4, that anybody who has a baby here, under any circumstances, that baby is a United States citizen. And I don't need to beat you over the face with everything you've already thought, everything you've already read about, everything you've already heard on all day long. You are well aware the 14th Amendment was about freed slaves. You're aware this was a bad decision. You're aware it sucks. You're aware it sucks. You've been told all day. You know this already. It's bad. It's bad. It's bad. It's bad. It's bad. I'm not here to pretend otherwise. It was an awful decision. And yes, it hurt us. We lost. We're sitting in the war room and we're saying to ourselves, ooh, that hurt. But I want to remind you of this, and I hope it makes you feel better. Changing a country, cleaning out a corrupt country, is a process, not an event. There are, as I've told you a million times, there are 1,000 more battles to come, and I promise we are going to win some, and I promise we are going to lose others. And you know what else? I promise you this. Some of those losses will end up being wins in the end. We lost this battle for this critical bridge. We now have a bunch of foreigners coming over here, dumping kids in the country. They get same American rights you do. That sucks. We lost that critical bridge today. We didn't lose it forever. If I told you 10 years ago that Roe versus Wade would be overturned, you would have said, that's insane. The Supreme Court already decided. Jesse, it's been the law for 50 years in this country. Once the Supreme Court makes a decision, it never ever changes. Jesse, you're nuts. You're being a hopeless optimist. And what do you know? We win a critical presidential election. Couple Supreme Court justices die, retire. Trump replaces them with somewhat decent ones. And poof, Roe versus Wade gone. We did not win our birthright citizenship battle today. Maybe we win in 4 years. Maybe Maybe we win in 40 years. But that's too much time. Don't do that. Don't do that. Don't do that to yourself, your mental health, your happiness. Don't convince yourself that we absolutely must win every single battle today. Trump is only president for 2.5 more years. If we don't do X, Y, Z, A, B, C, D, E, and F, if we don't accomplish every single one of them in 2.5 years, then all is lost. Civil war. Oh, stop. The border is closed. We're rounding up Somali fraud gangs by the dozen in the country. Antifa terrorists are going to prison in Texas for 100 years. The federal government isn't lit up in rainbow pride flags anymore. We are making huge strides in this country. Are we taking steps back? You bet we are. Of course. We're taking steps forward as well. I am 44 years old. For my entire life, the GOP has been the globalist party too. Democrats have hated America for a very long time, but for my entire life, the GOP was the Chamber of Commerce party. Bring me that cheap labor. America? What's that even mean? It's an economic zone. My entire life, that's been the Republican party. The America First movement is not almost done. It's not halfway through. We were just born. You and me, we are just now taking our first steps. But you know we need to sprint. But Jesse, I see the direction we need to go. We need to sprint. We need a driver's license. We need a job. I need to build up my 401k. We have to retire. But whoa, whoa, whoa. We just got here. I know that you see clearly everything that needs to be done. And I love that about you. I see it. You see it. We know. I have to have this. I have to have that. I know. The country is 10 miles behind you and me. 10 miles behind. If you turn around, you're going to have to squint to even see them. They're a tiny speck. It's going to take you in me, years of political involvement, blocking and tackling, getting involved in primaries, running for office, volunteering, political activism, voting with your money. It's going to take years and years and years. And even then, depending how old you are, you probably won't see huge victories that you want to see, but your children might. We took a bad loss today. We took it on the chin. Do I need to remind you again that a year and a half ago, the foreign policy of the United States of America was gay rights? That the United States of America became the U.S. of gay, and every country we touched, we tried to gay it up as fast as humanly possible. That's not ancient history. That's a year and a half ago. Pete Hegseth, Secretary of War, which is way cooler. Remember all those corrupt generals we spent years complaining about? Corrupt generals, political appointees, commie hacks is what they turned out to be. Yeah, they're all getting fired. They're getting fired by the dozen. Dozens of them getting fired. We have sanity now in so many places. We are making huge strides and huge losses too. Welcome to adulthood. That's politics. I'm not saying don't be mad about today. I'm mad about today. But I also knew it was coming, and I told you it was coming. Amy Coney Barrett sucks. No, I'm not going to praise her because she made a right decision on this thing or that thing or that thing. I want a Supreme Court justice like Sam Alito or Clarence Thomas who make the right decision every single time. I don't want to have a coin flip. She sucks. Once again, we stuffed a DEI hire on the Supreme Court. Look, guys, we got a woman. And now she screwed us over. But what if J.D. Vance wins the presidency in 2028? What if one of the commie judges retires? You know, forget the commie judges. What if John Roberts hangs it up? What kind of justice do you think J.D. Vance is going to put on the Supreme Court? We're one vote away. It was 5-4. Maybe we get this in 4 years. 8-12. Look, I know that's not today. I know you want it today, and I want it today. But that's not how politics works. The biggest, most powerful country on earth, a country of 300 million people, does not change on a dime. It takes time. It's going to be all right. I'll finish this up in just a moment. We'll move on to other stuff. Before I do that, I want to do this really quickly. I want to remind you that actually getting to the root cause of pain, that takes time too. I know there's always a pill bottle. Always. I'm just going to take another dozen ibuprofen. My knee will feel better. 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I know. 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We'll be back.
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0: Tuesday. Remember, you can email the show your love, your hate, your death threats, jesse@jessekellyshow.com. We'll again kick off part two and the final part of our American Revolutionary War story about 45 minutes from now. Okay, so let's touch on a little bit of the nitty gritty from today. Clarence Thomas, Samuel Alito, we should build a statue of those two wonderful gentlemen. They obviously had big problems with the Supreme Court decision today. Here's a little of Clarence Thomas's from Fox News.
1: So Thomas has always been about that was the purpose of the 14th Amendment. He goes on to say that the court, meaning the majority now, has repurposed the 14th Amendment to protect its own set of preferred rights that the Reconstruction Congress never contemplated and that cannot find support in the text. Today, the court does so by recognizing a constitutional right to citizenship for the children of all foreign birth tourists and illegal aliens. He uses very specific language there. Again, Justice Thomas adhering and agreeing with the government's argument, with which they made here very passionately, that the 14th Amendment was about protecting the children of freed slaves.
0: Everyone knows that's what the 14th Amendment was about. In fact, the senator who authored the 14th Amendment specifically said that's what it was about. And he specifically said, yeah, it's not about foreigners coming here to have kids. Everyone knows what it was about. Alito certainly knows. Good for him.
1: This is his separate dissent. He said the court's interpretation also has national security implications. Suppose that a person's only connection to this country is that he was born here to a mother who was present just long enough to give birth and then quickly return to her native country. Suppose that country is a strategic adversary or enemy of the United States. Suppose the child never visited the United States while growing up and was inculcated with hatred of this country. According to this court, now that person is a citizen of the United States. He can enter and leave the country as he pleases. He can travel the world on a United States passport. Even if he plots to harm this country, he cannot be deprived of his status as a citizen, at least under current precedent. He goes on to say that this decision today also provides a powerful incentive to enter or remain in this country illegally. He goes on to say, in my judgment, the court has made a mistake that will seriously affect the country future. So,
0: okay, let me read an email. I would guess this is probably how you're feeling today. Subject to this one is America cooked? Dear Jesse, with the Supreme Court decision to uphold birthright citizenship, I'm fighting to not be blackpilled and give up hope. I didn't really expect SCOTUS to not uphold it, but it hurts when the reality hits. With 1.5 million Chinese nationals who do birth tourism, the failure to pass the SAVE Act, and the communists seeming growing more and more in the country, I've picked up a rifle to defend. I can't help but look at my family and just start to despair. It seems like we're running out of time to save America. What can we possibly do from here? Semper Fi, he says, and semper Fi to you, my brother. And let me tell you this. We stay involved and keep winning elections. Do you want to hear where we're at now? I want you to remember where we were a year and a half ago, where we were in this country, a cadaver for a president, the communists tearing the place apart as fast as they could. This is the president of the United States now.
2: Well, I think it's a big threat to our nation, actually, because it's not socialism, it's really communism. They use the word social democrat because it sounds so nice, but it's really communism you're talking.
0: Could you imagine George Bush speaking like that? This guy is a major advisor in the White House.
3: There you see that throwback from Janet Napolitano, who said there's an earthquake in Haiti, which, by the way, is total BS that we have TPS for earthquakes. But put that aside. There's an earthquake in Haiti, so she's announcing TPS for a few months while they're recovering from an earthquake. That was in 2010, 15 years ago. Then the Biden administration, in its last year, extends TPS to every single illegal alien from Haiti while they are flying them en masse into Springfield, Ohio, across the Midwest. It was a formal policy of replacing the communities that lived in, settled, and sustained these communities for generations. It was one of the most heinous things this government has ever done. And yes, under President Trump, let me be very clear. The illegal alien Haitians are going back to Haiti. They can build their country there.
0: Don't tell me we're not getting wins, and don't tell me all is lost. We are going to lose critical battles. it's not all lost. Saving the country or losing a country is not an event. There is no Super Bowl coming that will determine the winner. That is not going to be a thing. The presidential election of 2028, while it is critical that we win it, it is a critical battle. All is not lost if we lose. We want to win. We move the ball forward if we win. All is not lost if we lose. Let me tell you this. Let me play devil's advocate here on this birthright citizenship thing. What if this hardens the resolve of the administration and future administrations to reject people at the border? What if you're a foreigner who shows up in the United States of America, and if you're a woman, boom, pregnancy test as soon as you come in. Pregnant, turn around, get on a plane, and get out. What if this prompts states, Republicans in general, to care more about sovereignty and citizenship? Sometimes when you get kicked in the face, you get up and whip somebody's rear end. You and I don't know how this thing will end. But we took a loss. It's not the end of the world. Let's move on. We'll do some other stuff before we get to history, which is coming really quickly here. 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
5: ABC News, I'm Dave Packer. Landmark rulings on the Supreme Court's final day of its term in a 6-3 decision, the High Court striking down President Trump's order attempting to end birthright citizenship. For New York Congresswoman Grace Meng, this was a victory.
6: We are American. We belong here. And no wannabe king will ever take that away from us.
5: In a separate ruling, the Supreme Court upheld state bans on transgender girls from participating in girls and women's sports. And the Supreme Court today erased limits on how much political parties can spend in coordination with candidates for Congress and president. A dangerous heat wave could push temperatures to record highs this week across much of the country. More than 175 million Americans on alert for triple-digit temperatures. New Jersey Republican Representative Tom Kane Jr. disclosing today that he was being treated for depression during his unexplained 4-month absence from the House. This is ABC News.
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0: The Jesse Kelly Show, reminding you if you miss any part of the show, you can download the whole thing on iHeart, Spotify, iTunes. I don't have all day to sit and lick my wounds or your wounds. It'd be weird if I was licking your wounds. Look, we can't talk about the Supreme Court decision all day long. Okay. We have a bunch of other stuff I want to get to. In fact, just a couple little items I want to touch on really quickly. This one may make you feel better. I'm going to play you audio. It's going to sound a little weird because it's outdoors. It's obviously filmed on someone's phone. But this guy, his name is Scott Wiener. Who is Scott Wiener? Well, if you may already know who this Wiener is because you're politically involved. You know what's up. But Wiener is a California politician. Huge gay dude. He's all into the gay stuff. Every time you see him, he's been nurturing new LGBTQ gayness somewhere, a new law. He shows up at pride parades dressed in leather. I mean, the whole works. He even has the thick Coke bottle glasses, the kind when you see him, you grab your children and hide them away because you're pretty sure something bad might happen. He's one of those wieners, right? Well, Scott Wiener has been a far-left insane person for a long time, like virtually every Democrat is in the country. And because that's who he has been for a long time, he has been nurturing some of the most insane, demonic people in the country. He's been recruiting them. This is what Democrat politicians do. Go find malcontents. Find them, recruit them. He's been creating them. You're oppressed and you're oppressed and you're oppressed. Years and years and years and years and years of this. Let me tell you something that is going to come. It's already happening now. Democrat politicians who think they have done enough to extend a hand to the communist demons, they are going to start getting screamed at, accosted. In some cases, God forbid, they're even going to be assaulted in public by the monster they themselves have created. This is Wiener, showed up at some event, but old Wiener found himself dipping in a dirty pond.
16: Scott, I think your legislation on trans...
0: Obviously, this is a guy talking to Wiener. You can tell by the voice, whatever.
16: Scott, I think your legislation on trans issues and your legislation specifically protecting queers on a sex offender registry is fantastic. Like, I really applaud you for that. And I think you deserve to be here for that. But I think your housing policy and specifically your housing policy aligning with YIMBYs. And I think your policy on the genocide in Gaza. And I think your policy on the genocide in Gaza is terrible. I think you belong.
0: Yeah, it degenerates from there. A lot of screams. There's a whole lot of beeping because this is family-friendly radio, but you should have seen Wiener shrivel up. It was something to behold. Wiener thought he was going into a pleasant environment because Wiener had been one of them for the longest time. These are his people, but you see, the Democrat Party, I am going to so enjoy it. The Democrat Party, having nurtured these people, certainly for the last 15 to 20 years, never fully understood the monster they were creating. And now Democrat politicians like Wiener, they're going to get chopped off in public. I'm telling you, they are. It's wonderful. What, Chris? What are you making that face for? Anyway. Let's do some emails, shall we? Hey, Jesse, is it fair to say Trump doesn't have what it takes to fix this country? I voted for him 3 times, and he's done some good things, but continues to let corrupt judges and communists shut him down time after time. I was expecting a Francisco Franco, but would settle for a Nayib Bukele at this point. Considering what it's going to take to fix things, I don't think Vance or Rubio have it in them either. Is there anyone that stands out currently in our politics or not that would have the set of needed to go full scorched earth? Let me remind you of something we've talked about, including recently. When you get a country that is far enough along, we're about to celebrate 250 years, that much time will inevitably mean that bloat and corruption will creep into the country. This is not a modern problem. It's as old as the world itself. That's just the nature of government. Over time, it will become more corrupt. It will start to decay. As the government decays and fails to serve the people will begin to get angry, seriously angry, because people have demands of their government. Remember, it's a contract. You can do this, but you will do this. I will agree to this, but you have to agree to that. It's always been a social contract between the people and the government. It's not a one-way street. As the people began to get angry with the corruption of a government, the people will eventually choose somebody, or some bodies, we'll get to that in a minute. They'll choose somebody and say, hey, that's my guy. Hey, guy, go over there and clean up that corruption. Here's a mop. Here's a bucket. It's dirty over there. Get in there and clean it up. But the first guy he didn't quite realize how dirty the floors really were. He walks in with a mop and a bucket, but it turns out there's 6 inches of mud caked on the floor. He doesn't need a mop and a bucket. He should have brought a shovel. Maybe just tobacco. He needs more. And therefore, he walked in with a mop and a bucket. And yeah, a couple spots on the floor get cleaned up. But he does not clean the floors. And the people, they look and they say, I wanted clean floors. Where am I clean? Okay, this guy couldn't clean the floors. Who's going to actually clean the floors? And then you get someone else stepping up and say, hey, look at me. I'm Bill. I've got a mop and a bucket and a shovel. I'll go clean those floors. And then Bill walks in. And guess what? 6 inches is a lot of mud. Bill didn't bring enough stuff. Bill cleans up some. Doesn't clean it all up. And the people, again, the people will demand, I wanted clean floors. Who's going to clean my floors? Up steps Bob. I've got a mop and a bucket. I've got a shovel. And I've got a wheelbarrow. I'll go clean your floors. Do you see how this goes? Donald Trump is not a failure. Not. He deserves all kinds of credit for helping get this America First movement off the ground. We are a startup. The America First movement is a startup. We are not Coca-Cola. We are a startup. We're just getting off the ground, just getting some sales rolling. Donald Trump deserves all kinds of credit for that. If you thought he was going to turn the America First movement into Coca-Cola, you will be disappointed every single time. No human being with a nation this corrupt is able to clean up that much mud in 8 years. You don't even fully understand all the problems. That's why he's better, by the way, the second term than he was the first. Donald Trump didn't even fully understand in his first term that he wasn't in charge of the bureaucracy. Obviously he shut down the country for COVID for 15 days, but by the time he wanted to open it back up, he found out, wait a minute, I can't. I thought I was in charge. Oh, you're not in charge, buddy. The FDA is in charge. Center for Disease Control is in charge. You just work here. You only find these things out by picking a guy first and then wading in. Not a failure, just the beginning. They will get meaner and smarter as we go along. Take heart. 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